Hafiz. If we can't become a Hafiz, then at least read from inside. Every day, start the day with the recitation of the Quran Sharif. Let it not be just the decoration of our shelves. Quran Sharif must not be just the decoration of our shelves. And we take it out in the month of Ramadan. Hazrat Khaja Sahab Rahmatullah Ali, where this kitab was here and the Hafiz completed his recitation, then it came to mind that there is one hamd here. And in there, one of the couplets that Hazrat Khaja Sahab Rahmatullah Ali beautifully says, Batin mein mere ya Rab, bas jaye yaad teri, har dam rahe huzuri, har dam rahe huzuri, dil ho maqam tera. 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

when I leave this world, my beloved Allah, in my heart be your love, and on my tongue be your name. And that's how this servant of yours must depart from this world. May Allah Ta'ala engrave the Quran Sharif on our hearts and give us the tawfiq of recitation. 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

0: 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My beloved Allah, my Rahim Allah, my Kareem Allah, most forgiving Allah, most compassionate, most loving Allah. Forgive each and every one of us. With the barakat of the completion of the Quran Sharif that took place, my beloved Allah, forgive each and every one of us. Forgive the entire ummah of Nabi alayhi salatu wasalam. Give hidayat to the entire mankind, my beloved Allah. My Rahim Kareem Allah, forgive us. Forgive our parents, our wives and children, brothers and sisters, family members, ummat of Rasul-e-Pak sallallahu alayhi wa sallam. My beloved Allah, give us the tawfiq to read the Quran Sharif, to memorize the Quran Sharif, to make amal on the Quran Sharif, to propagate the message of the Quran Sharif. My beloved Allah, put the love of the Quran Sharif into our hearts. Distance us from all that is sinful and haram. Clean and purify our hearts of malice, of greed, of pride, of arrogance, of jealousy, of envy. Give us the hearts that you give to the awliya-i siddiqeen, my beloved Allah. Hum gunegar hai, siyakar hai, mujrim aur khatakar hai. 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Mere maula tujhe chhod ke hum gande jaye kaha. There is no other door besides your door. There is no other door that we can tap besides your door, my beloved Allah. Tere siwa hamara koi sahara nahi. Tere siwa koi hamara nahi. Where do we go? There is no one for us besides you. Your support is the only support that we can depend on, my beloved Allah. We do not have those actions and deeds that are worthy of presentation before you. But we are acknowledging every weakness of ours, every shortcoming of ours, every sin of ours. We are not justifying any of our sins, my beloved Allah. It is just your shan of being Rahim and Kareem and Sattar and Ghaffar that you did not seize us there and then when we committed major, major sins in our lives. You could have destroyed us the moment we gambled, the moment we committed adultery or fornication or popped drugs in our mouths or committed any kind of haram. You could have embarrassed us, disgraced us, humiliated us, destroyed us. But my beloved Allah, how loving you are, how caring you are, how generous and kind and tolerant you are. In spite of all our sins, you're still giving us so much to eat and drink and wear and travel. Ey mere Allah, hum nadim hai, hum sharminda hai, apne gunahon ke upar hum sharminda hai. Do not seize us on account of our sins. If you have to turn away your glance of mercy and forgiveness, then my Allah, we will face nothing but destruction in this world, in the qabr and in the akhirat. Ta wahan ke gulshanon mein koi apna bhi chaman hota, basar ab zindagi apni diyar-e-quds mein hoti, wahi jeeta wahi marta wahi goro kafan hota. But my beloved Allah, if it's not destined there, wherever it may be, let it be in a state that you are pleased with us. Wherever the ummah is suffering, whether in Palestine, in Chechnya, Bosnia, Afghanistan, Iraq, Somalia, Sudan, Europe, America, my beloved Allah, wherever the ummah is going through difficulties, hardship, pain and suffering, remove it with your fazl, with your kindness. Remove the difficulties of mankind around the globe. Hame ek bana de aur nek bana de. 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Unite the hearts of parents and children, husbands and wives, brothers and sisters, ummat of Nabi alayhi salatu wassalam. Accept all the works of deen that are taking place. Tabligh o da'wat ki mehnat qubool farma. 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Oh my beloved Allah, my Rahim Allah, Bless us with barakat in our businesses, in our home, in our life, in our time. Those who are sick and ailing, give them shifa. There are so many in hospitals who have undergone operations or met up with accidents or suffering from different kinds of diseases, or they are in homes or amongst us. Ya Allah, wherever they may be, bless everyone who is sick and ailing with complete shifa, physical and spiritual. Those who are in financial difficulties, remove their difficulties with halal risk. Those who are weak, give them strength. Those who have no children, bless them with pious children. And those who have children, make those children pious and righteous. Ya Allah, make the huffaz of the Quran Sharif appreciate the great bounty and ni'mat that you have blessed them with. Give them the tawfiq to distance themselves from everything that is displeasing to you and Rasul-e-Pak sallallahu alayhi wa sallam. Bless them with the best of dunya and the best of akhirah. Bless their parents with the best of dunya and akhirah. Oh my beloved Allah, Nabi-e-Pak sallallahu alayhi wa sallam, all his life he begged for us. How much he cried for us. How much of his blood was shed for us. Bless us with all the goodness that he asked for us. Bless the ummah with that goodness. And from all the mischief, corruption and fitnas that he asked for protection, protect us and protect the entire ummah of Rasul-e-Pak sallallahu alayhi wa sallam. You are well aware of the good wishes, the good desires, the tamanna that is in the hearts of each and every individual who has raised his or her hand before you this part of the night in this Mubarak Majlis of the Khatam of the Quran Sharif and Zikrullah. Ya Allah, fulfill their good wishes, good desires and aspirations. And you are well aware of the difficulties, the hardship, the pain, the suffering, the test, the trial, the sicknesses, weaknesses of each and every individual who has raised his or her hand before you this part of the night. Ya Allah, remove those difficulties, pain, suffering and problem. 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Brothers, if your cars are going to be obstructing anyone that is leaving now, then please get to your cars. Also, if you have your family at the madrasa, please proceed straight to the madrasa. And if they are not yet out by the gate, then go around and don't keep waiting, then hold up the other cars behind you. الحمد لله وحده والصلاة والسلام على من لا نبي بعده ونشهد أن لا إله إلا الله وحده لا شريك له ونشهد أن سيدنا ونبينا وشفيعنا ومولانا محمدا عبده ورسوله. أعوذ بالله من الشيطان الرجيم بسم الله الرحمن الرحيم قل إن صلاتي ونسكي ومحياي ومماتي لله رب العالمين صدق الله العظيم. Over the past 3 or 4 weeks we have been discussing Ikhlas. And as I mentioned in the very first lesson, that whenever Madaris, Darul Ulooms, Dini institutions open for the new year, or when a kitab is commenced, or if iftitah is made, then the first thing that is brought to the attention of the pupils of the madrasa, of the Darul Uloom, or of the Dini institution, or even if it is tafsir program at the masajid, or any other Dini kitab on Hadith Sharif, or Masail which is being introduced, then the first lesson is generally on Ikhlas, that with what niyat we should attend, with what niyat we should listen to the program, and what should be our reaction after listening. Now this is that area which is neglected in our lives. There is a lot of talk, but as discussed in the last lesson, that sometimes is insincerity on the part of the speaker, therefore no effect or impact is felt on the hearts of the listeners. Sometimes there is insincerity on the part of the organizers of Dini programs. We can have large number of people gathering, but the whole maqsad, the whole intention and the whole objective is to display our superiority over others. That in my program we get so many people attending. In our program we have the largest gathering. So then the person is not going to get any reward and sawab. Those people who attended with sincerity, they will get the reward. But if the organizer or the organizers, they do not have that sincerity, then it will be an exercise in futility, as they say. Then sometimes both the organizers and the speaker and the people that are listening, nobody seems to have got any sincerity. It could be a gathering of 5 people, 10 people, 20 people, but everyone that is there has got his own motive and own purpose of attending. Not one of them is really sincerely interested in Islah or in this ta'alluq with Allah Ta'ala or with developing in one's heart the ishq and love of Rasulullah sallallahu alaihi wasallam. Nothing of that kind. Each one has got his own motive and whole purpose. And this generally happens when it comes to political meetings or meetings of a nature in which the hearts of the people that are attending have not been purified. Everyone wants to show his color there at that meeting or at that gathering. Everyone wants to display his eloquence. Everyone wants to show that I am the most learned in this gathering. Each one is trying to promote his own ideal, his own objective, his own view. The person articulates it and presents it in such a manner that he can thrill the audience that listening to him. So Allah Tabaraka wa Ta'ala therefore is informing us. Different places in the Quran Sharif and different ahadith of Nabi alayhi salatu wasalam give us lessons, give us warnings, and give us glad tidings. The glad tidings are for those people who do all works of deen with sincerity, with ikhlas. And severe warnings for those whose objective and purpose is nothing but name, fame, recognition, etc. So we continue with the 2 or 3 bayans that I had given at the masjid, which were then compiled and edited. So I am reading from the book Ikhlas and giving you further explanation to what I have already mentioned in those bayans. Sometimes a person, now we are continuing from where we left off last week on page 15. Sometimes a person goes to the khanqah of a pious sheikh so that he becomes known as one having a close relationship with a great wali of Allah Ta'ala.
1: or he goes desiring that he becomes the Khalifa of the Shaykh. Now this is another weakness of many people who say they are going for reformation and Islam purposes to some khanqa or into the company of some pious, righteous, Allah wala Shaykh. Because in this field also there is nothing but entry of more bogus people than genuine ones. At present, seeing that there is an interest in the hearts of people with regards to tasawwuf, so many people have entered this field and are claiming to be shaykhs, claiming to be khalifas, claiming to be guides and mentors. But unfortunately, about the only thing they know is some ta'weezes and a few wazifas which they have read up in some kitab. But when it comes to the islah of the person that is developing this contact and taluk with them, they have absolutely no knowledge of how to take the person out from the doldrums, how to take the person out from the weaknesses and sins that the person is engaged in, or how to create that love of Allah and His Rasul sallallahu alaihi wasallam into the hearts of those people that are coming close. Because he himself has not made his islah at the feet of some arif billah or some shaykh kamil. So in every field there is an entry of many, many bogus people. And the sad part is that we are so gullible when it comes to deen that we just accept the guidance of anyone and everyone. With all the information that is now found on the internet with regards to tasawwuf and bayat and islah and things like that, we can see that how people are attracted sometimes towards those who are misleading, misguiding, and instead of putting them onto the Surat-e-Mustaqim, they are actually causing a deviation in their lives. Nafs and shaitan becomes ghalib. The reason is that those people are not interested in anything else except some money, some finance or some donation, some chanda panda from those people that are becoming bayat. The whole issue now is nothing but that of materialism. Make the murids a milking cow, then be unconcerned about the ikhlas, about the akhlaq. The shaykh does not have the himmat and the courage to say to the murid that this is something that is wrong which you are doing, because he feels that his finance is going to be affected, or the khidmat that the person is doing, the person will withdraw from that khidmat. So then that shaykh who has his eyes and gaze on the pockets of the murids, how can he ever connect those murids with Allah tabaraka wa ta'ala's treasures? If he cannot draw from the treasures of Allah tabaraka wa ta'ala, and he is shirking in his responsibility and duty, and he himself has not made his islah, so then where can he connect others with Allah tabaraka wa ta'ala and the treasures of Allah tabaraka wa ta'ala? So just as we are very sharp and alert when it comes to our buying and our purchases, when we are doing our shopping, or especially when women are going and buying jewelry for their daughters that are getting married, or for themselves, how particular they are, how careful they are. They do not want to be deceived. They do not want to be cheated. If it is an 18 karat gold bangle, then if the seller of the jewelry says it's 24 karat, then they will be concerned. They will find out, they will check it out, whether it is 18 or 24. So like that, the person must also check when it comes to deen. In fact, deen we should check even more. Find out from the people who have made bayat whether the shaykh is leading according to Quran and Sunnah or according to whims and fancies. But again, here we must not misunderstand that many a times the shaykh may be kamil, but the murid, because of his or her ulterior motive and intention, does not benefit from that kamil shaykh. Especially those who are khadim-e-khas, as they say, or those who make a lot of khidmat of the shaykh, then pride comes into their hearts that we are very close. because physically they are close all the time, running errands, doing this, doing that. So they are the ones who are the most unconcerned majority of the times with regards to their islah. Therefore it is said that we are not talking again in all cases, there are exceptions. But we are talking about majority of the cases, the wives, they don't benefit from their husbands even though they may be Shaykh Kamil. The Khadims don't benefit so much because of the pride that they have in their hearts or the ujub that comes into their hearts. The sons don't benefit that much because they think that what is the need for us to make our islah by our father who may be a Shaykh Kamil. Everybody has can be calling that father a Hazrat and a Wali and a Ghaus and Qutub. But these people, the wife, the sons, or the children, or the Khadims, because of the weakness of their niyat and intention, they don't benefit very much. They may learn some kind of waaz and lectures and nasihats or malfuzats, but it is not necessary that they become practical. So now this is not the weakness of the Shaykh Kamil, it is the weakness of the person that is becoming bayat and murid. So intentions play a very, very important role. So what happens is that the person wants to be seen. That is the only niyat. He wants to be seen that the Shaykh sits in my car. The Shaykh comes to my home for tea and for meals. The Shaykh travels with me. Now that is something that out of for convenience purposes sometimes it is undertaken. But it's not necessary that every person in whose car the Shaykh sits, so that person became a Kamil or he became Wali of Allah Ta'ala. It depends on that person's niyat, that how much he wants to learn from the Shaykh and implement in his life. Though sometimes the person will remain in the khidmat for years and years, and at the end of the day he has gained nothing because of his niyat. Now these are important issues which I am bringing to your attention, because we are deceived by the outward these days. Ae nayi roshni tera muh ho kala, andar se andhera hai bahar ujala. Inside is nothing but darkness, but outside is a lot of light. We try to deceive people with our outward piety and outward taqwa. We can use as much beautiful language as we wish. We can be orators, we can be very, very good poets, and we can display a kind of piety through our writings, through our talks, through our actions. But Allah Tabaraka wa Ta'ala knows what is the condition of the heart. We can make people cry through our bayans and our duas. And some people in fact brag about that every dua of mine, see how they cry. Every bayan of mine, Mawlana, they are so captivated. So they may be captivated and they may be crying. But was our heart crying at the time that we were talking about the akhirat? Was our heart crying when we were talking about the azab of Jahannam? Was our heart crying when we were talking about the day of judgment, answering Allah tabaraka wa ta'ala for our doings and our actions? Did we have the amal in our lives? So all what you are learning, you come to attend the classes, you do tafsir, you do fiqh or jurisprudence, you do seerah of Nabi alayhi salatu wasalam, we do the lives of the companions of Nabi alayhi salatu wasalam, we do ahadith of Nabi alayhi salatu wasalam. Now all these things are done so that we may become practical, so that it comes into our lives first. It will only impact on somebody else when we have it in our lives. It is just the ihsan and the fazl and the favor of Allah tabaraka wa ta'ala that sometimes he gives it to others even though we may have no sincerity, because the person who is seeking is very sincere. Sometimes a person comes to us, and this happens almost every day. Young people will come to me and they will talk about their weaknesses, their shortcomings, and how after listening to this program or that program, now there is a desire in their hearts to give up those sins and to also get that sweetness of Iman and to get this ta'alluq with Allah tabaraka wa ta'ala. So now it's obvious from that person's approach that he wants to change. He is sad and aggrieved, and the person is very, very saddened by the kind of actions and the person is engaged in. There is deep remorse and deep regret in the heart of that person. Now this deep remorse and deep regret is something which Allah tabaraka wa ta'ala dearly loves. Because that is one thing that Allah ta'ala does not possess, and that is helplessness. What kind of an Allah ta'ala that will be who is helpless? Allah ta'ala has got power, might. Allah tabaraka wa ta'ala is the creator of the heavens and the earth and everything in between. Allah ta'ala is Inna Allah ala kulli shay'in qadir. So therefore there is no weakness in Allah ta'ala. Allah ta'ala likes to see when the bandha of his expressing great helplessness and weakness before him. So now this young person or young lady who is talking about a reformation and a change in his or her life, it is a clear indication that the person is expressing remorse and regret. Any person can make mistake. We are not perfect human beings. No one was perfect except Rasulullah sallallahu alaihi wasallam and the Anbiya alayhimu salatu wasalam. They were perfect. There was no question of any kind of sin in their lives. After them came Nabi alayhi salatu wasalam's companions. In their early lives, some of them were even from the kuffar, from the mushrikeen, from the Yahud and the Nasara. And some were munafiqs. But when they accepted Islam upon the hands of Rasulullah sallallahu alayhi wasallam, and they implemented the teachings of the Quran and the Sunnah in their lives, then they became radiyallahu anhum waradhu an. Allah Ta'ala pleased with them, they pleased with Allah Ta'ala. But the point that I am trying to get across to you is that in the life of even the companions of Nabi alayhi salatu wasalam, many of them who came from different backgrounds, there were sins, there were errors, there were mistakes. But when they made sincere tawbah and they accepted Islam, then look at the change that came. Now does anybody have the right to then criticize a sahabi of Nabi alayhi salatu wasalam who may have been engaged in some kind of sin prior to his acceptance of Islam, or after Islam, after having accepted Islam, if they made some mistake or some error over which they sincerely repented, and Nabi alayhi salatu wasalam himself informed them that Allah ta'ala is now pleased with them, then do we have the right to criticize them? So just as we don't have the right to do that with regards to them, in the same way we have to understand that any young person or old person, if that person was engaging in some kind of sin or vice, but has repented, has expressed great remorse and regret, has made sincere tawbah, then we have no right to go on picking and pointing at the person's past and criticizing the person for some weakness that the person may have had prior to having made tawbah in the life. This is our weakness and shortcoming, that we will always look at the past and we will not look at the present. We will not see what is the person's present condition. That with regards to rights of people, if there was any kind of trampling upon those rights, that this person has been fulfilling it. If there are monies that we are owing to people, the person has returned it or is making every effort to return. And if it was namaz, roza, zakat, whatever had to be made, qaza, the person is making every effort to make those qazas. So now this is a clear indication and sign that Allah tabaraka wa ta'ala has accepted this person's tawbah. So then who are we to then keep on saying, but when you were at high school you did this, when you were at college you were doing this, when you were married that, when you were not married you were doing this, and even after you got married you were doing that. If that person has sincerely repented, expressed remorse, acknowledged the person's weakness, made sincere tawbah, then we have no right to go on labeling the person as a fasik, fajir and everything else. Because what will then happen is that that person can become a waliullah, and we who go on criticizing and reminding the person of his past, then there is a danger. We have seen with our own eyes how many people slipped and fell. They went on a very high pedestal, but they came crashing down because of their ujub and their pride and their arrogance and the non-acknowledgement of their weakness and shortcomings and that superiority complex that they began to suffer from. And in all works of deen we are finding this. Some people progressed in the field of Khanqa. They even got Khilafat. And after some time, there was no sign of any deen in the person's life, leave alone namaz and other things. And this is the truth what I am telling you. Sometimes the person made great progress in the field of tabligh and dawat, going from town to town and city to city and country to country and bragging that we made so much khidmat here and we made so much nusrat there and we made so much hijrat here. So there was nothing wrong if the person expressed it in the form of shukr of Allah Ta'ala for this bounty of having given him the tawfiq to make some khidmat of deen. But when the person starts looking down at the others and saying that you are only sitting and doing nothing and cutting grass and I did all this work and that work, then Allah Tabaraka wa Ta'ala causes a decline in that person's life. I think I mentioned to you last week or the other week too that this brother writes from one of the countries. He says, my brother became instrumental in putting me onto deen. Through the Jamaat line work, he brought me onto deen, and I'm grateful to that because I was off track. Because it's a sterling work, it's an excellent work. Through this work, how many people who had no knowledge of even the kalima, who had no namaz in their lives, who had no zikr and tilawat in their lives, so many hundreds of thousands of them around the globe have now become tahajjud guzar. So people will become pious or they will change their lives, but the danger I'm talking about is in the life of the person who is bragging or gets pride. So now this brother says that my brother brought me on track, and today he is an atheist. He doesn't want to hear about Islam, and he speaks very, very rudely when you have to talk to him about Quran, Sunnah, Islam. There's no beard left, there's no kurta left, there's no topi left. Allah Tabaraka wa Ta'ala protect us. Sometimes a person makes great progress in the field of madrasa, started off from one pupil and one teacher, and then it grew into a massive big institution. So alhamdulillah, lots of pupils started now learning and reading and became hafiz and alim and qari. But the person who started it, the person who improved on it, the person who caused it to grow, if only that person starts getting pride, then the person can come crashing. In all works of deen, this is something that we have to be very much on guard. So sometimes the person who is wanting a change in his life because of his or her sincerity, Allah Ta'ala uses us to guide the person correctly and the person makes progress. Now the mistake we make is looking at that person's progress, we believe that we have progressed. Understand me what I am saying. A young person has to come. I had lost the trend of my thoughts when I was just wondering where I am gone, but Allah Ta'ala brought me on track again. That what I was talking to you about was where the young person sometimes comes, or old person or anyone, and says that these are my weaknesses, shortcomings and faults. So now the knowledge that we have, the expertise that we have, the counseling class lessons that we had undertaken, all the other knowledge that we have accumulated, now we use that to guide that person correctly. we tell the person, this is what you should do, this is what you should not do, and this is how you will come out of your weakness and of your faults and your sins. And if only you read this and read that, then you will get a kind of a light in your heart. Now all these type of things, when we are going to tell that person, and when he starts making amal on that, then that person can keep on progressing and become the horse of the time, the qutub of the time, the wali of the time. But the progress of that person does not mean that we have progressed. All the information that we gave to those people through our classes, through our advices, through our balfuzat, and through our writings, and through our lectures. Now we have to check our hearts, our lives, ourselves, that how much of that has come into my life. May Allah tabaraka wa ta'ala give me, give you, and tawfiq to the ummah to understand. If we understand ikhlas, then we will find a world of change in the world itself. At present there is nothing but fights, arguments, quarrels, disputes, hatred, enmity, jealousy, malice, greed. And all these type of things have engulfed our hearts, because we want everybody else to take off and fly high in the sky, but we want to remain like speck of dust on the ground. But once again, don't lose hope in Allah Ta'ala's mercy, His forgiveness, His kindness, and Allah Ta'ala's qudrat and power to change, provided we are interested in bringing about a change in our lives. Now we continue. Then again, sometimes contact is made with such pious personalities just for ta'weez or some worldly gain. Example, if one is seen in the company of the pious, it would be easy to procure a loan or even someone's daughter in marriage. Now this is another reason why people try to be seen sometimes in the company of the pious. First, they will be far away from the masajid and from the company of the pious and righteous. They will not be seen anywhere in dini programs. After that, slowly they come in, and then they will be noticed in the first saf of the masjid or in the programs, shaking their heads and giving the impression that there is a world of change in their lives. Had no kurta, no beard, no topi, no turban before that, everything else comes. And when they become known in the circle of the pious and the righteous, then they go around asking for goods, asking for loans, asking sometimes for the daughter of that person in marriage, and sometimes for other things and other favors, sometimes for licenses, sometimes for premises, so many different intentions. And when they are able to get what they had intended, then after some time you find they have disappeared again. And this I am not just telling you stories and fairy tales. I keep on saying that there is no time now for fairy tales. We have to be sharp, we have to be alert, we have to get up to realities. These are the things that are happening in our society. After the person is seen in the company of pious and righteous people, or is seen in the madaris, in the masajid, in the khanqahs, in tabligh and dawat, because these are the major works of deen that are at present, or some dini association and anjuman and organization, then the person goes and puts a proposal for someone's daughter. And that person, looking at the connection that he has with these type of people, he does not bother to find out, or those parents don't bother to find out about what he is. They take it for granted that if he was seen here and seen there in the masjid, so therefore he is a very pious person. Now when they give their daughter in marriage, after a few weeks and few days they come and they say that my daughter is taken for a ride, this person is on drugs, this person has got other women in his life, and some even receive SMSs on the very first night of the marriage. Those women and those girls in his life, they SMS purposely to make this marriage break and a disaster, because the woman then becomes very, very concerned that who are these women now. Sometimes it is casinos and discos and other kinds of things which the person was secretly going, and all kinds of problems then arise. So who are we fooling? Who are we trying to deceive? So in this world of deceit and cheat, we have to be very, very sharp and very, very cautious and very much alert. Just because a person went out 40 days or 4 months or even 4 years, just because that person was in a Darul Uloom and he is studying Mishkat Sharif and Bukhari Sharif, just because that girl was in a Dini institution and she was studying big, big kitabs, and there was a massive jalsa in which they were given their sanads, and just because this person was seen going to some khanqa, we must not conclude that the person has become pious and righteous. We must make some inquiries and must find out, especially when giving our daughters in marriage, or when we are putting proposal for our sons, or our nephews, or our cousins, or when we are dealing and trading, we must make sure that we check the credentials of the person. And that is where it is not only permissible, but it is necessary that if we know that this person is on drugs, this person is a womanizer, this person is a gambler, and every night he is in the Suncoast casino. Now if we know those things and somebody queries and finds out, my daughter has received a proposal, they say that you know this boy, what is your opinion? Then at that time don't speak in glorifying terms that he is the Junaid Baghdadi of our time, he is the Bayazid Bustami of our time, and he is the Ghaus and Qutb of our time, and you will never go wrong. Just because that person is our nephew or our cousin or our friend, or just because that girl is related to us, so we feel afraid that if we are going to tell the truth, then there will be a family dispute, that how can you say this? So if you don't want to say anything, then keep quiet and say, find out from somebody else. But don't give wrong information, because lifelong if that woman suffers, then you are also guilty for having concealed those weaknesses and faults which would have had a direct impact on the marriage life. Those sins which the person committed, gave it up, all forgotten, made tawbah from it, or it does not impact on the person's marital life, then it is different. Then we must conceal, we must not expose for no reason this, what is it necessary to expose. But I am talking about those who we know that they are on drugs, and so many are being misled like this. So many people are being misled. The parents sometimes know very well that this child of mine is on heavy on drugs. But they say, no, just get him married, then all his problems will be over. As soon as he's married, it's some kind of a magic wand that marriage will make all his problems resolved. Now they get the person married, and after some time they have to take him away to a rehab. Oont re oont teri kunsi kal sidhi. I've mentioned this before too, it is said, it's a very common saying. Camel, O camel, which part of your body is straight? But yet the camel is a very, very useful animal, and for miles and miles it can travel with all the luggage and baggage, with very little water and food, and Allah Ta'ala has created it with unique qualities. But look at Allah Tabaraka wa Ta'ala's qudrat and power, that He made the animal with crooked leg, the hump on the back,

that if you go and ask the Shaykh or the Alim or the pious person to make dua, to give some ta'weez, it's 100% permissible. There's nothing wrong with it. We have to look at it in the proper perspective. I'm not saying that it is not permissible. What I am saying is that that is not the only maqsad of that. With a mink shawl, if a person starts polishing the floors and shining shoes, what would we think of that person? The mink shawl should be worn on the shoulders. So like that, if the person is using that connection or that taluk or that muhabbat for no other reason except taweez, now would we, can we say that now this is a very, very high and superior motive? So make istighfar and tawbah over our shortcomings and ask Allah tabaraka wa ta'ala to give us a complete reformation and change and complete ikhlas and sincerity in all dini activities that we engage in. And not only dini activities, because Islam, everything that is mundane also can be made into deen. Our eating, our drinking, our talking cheerfully, and now this is a lesson to ladies in the class here, so therefore you're talking cheerfully, if you are mothers, then to your children, to your husbands, to the family, and to give the children a proper upbringing, and all other activities of life that we engage in, if we can do it according to the Quran and Sunnah, and we make the niyyat the pleasure of Allah tabaraka wa ta'ala, then all that becomes deen. We are rewarded on that. So we must make dua to Allah tabaraka wa ta'ala that He must give us ikhlas in all our actions. The time of 45 minutes seems to vanish like 45 seconds, which is a sign of qiyamah. So let us make dua. اللهم صل على سيدنا محمد وعلى آل سيدنا محمد وبارك وسلم يا رحيم يا كريم يا مولا ہم گنہگار ہے سیاکار ہے مجرم اور خطاکار ہے You are رحيم You are كريم You are most beneficent, most merciful, most compassionate, most kind, most tolerant. We are the greatest sinners on the surface of the earth. Day and night we use your bounties for your disobedience. You blessed us with knowledge, we don't make amal on the knowledge. You blessed us with sight, we watch so much of haram with the wise. You blessed us with hearing, we listen to so much of ghibat and so much of lies, and so much of music and so much of other haram with our ears. You blessed us with speech. We take false oaths and qasams. We speak lies. We make ghibat. We speak things which are against the Quran and the Sunnah. We engage in so much of sins with our tongues. You blessed us with hands and feet. So many things we touch with our hands. And so many people we touch with our hands. Which is haram in your sight. My beloved Allah, with our feet we walk to so much of places which are haram and forbidden for us to walk to. The discos, the cinemas, the theatres, the gambling dens. My beloved Allah, if there had been another Allah, He would have destroyed us by now. He would have sent the gale force winds against us. He would have sent the tsunamis against us. He would have caused the earth to shake and swallow each and every one of us. My beloved Allah, we acknowledge every sin of ours. We are not justifying any of our sins. My beloved Allah, we are therefore raising our hands. We are therefore raising these begging bowls before you, seeking forgiveness of our major sins and minor sins. Sins that we committed knowingly or unknowingly, in the light of day or darkness of nights. My beloved Allah, forgive the sins of our eyes, of our ears, of our tongues, of our hands and feet, our heart and mind. There is no one for us besides you, my Allah.

No matter how far we may have gone, no matter how much we may have distanced ourselves from you and your Rasul sallallahu alayhi wasallam, my beloved Allah, deep down in our hearts we know that we cannot survive without you. Every breath of our lives we are dependent on you. Every second of our life is dependent on you. If you cancel the visa of life, nobody can restore it. Ya Allah, Tere siwa hamara koi sahara nahi. 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My Rahim Allah, my Kareem Allah, where do we go? There is no other door that we can tap. Those who are sick and ailing, give them complete shifa. Those who have undergone operations will be undergoing operations. Or those who are suffering from other sicknesses, ailments, diseases, Ya Allah, bless them with complete shifa. Shifa lies in your hands, my beloved Allah. We know that sometimes sicknesses, diseases can be a rahmat and a mercy. But my beloved Allah, change it to the rahmat of good health. Remove all difficulties, pain, suffering and problem of the ummah of Nabi alayhi salatu wasalam. One day we have to die and leave this world. Ya Allah, let our death be in Madina Tayyiba, in a state of Iman. Bless us with Bariyal in Baqi. Bless us with all the goodness that Nabi alayhi salatu wasalam asked for us. Bless the Ummat with that goodness. And of all the mischief, corruption and fitnas that he asked for protection, protect us and the Ummat of Rasulullah sallallahu alayhi wasallam. Remove the difficulties and problems of mankind around the globe. Bless everyone with Hidayat. رَبَّنَا تَقَبَّلْ مِنَّا إِنَّكَ أَنْتَ السَّمِيعُ الْعَلِيمُ وَتُبْ عَلَيْنَا إِنَّكَ أَنْتَ التَّوَّابُ الرَّحِيمُ وصلى الله تعالى على خير خلقه سيدنا ونبينا وشفيعنا ومولانا محمد وآله وأصحابه أجمعين برحمتك يا أرحم الراحمين. Inshallah, there will be a zikr program tonight. Isha is at 8 o'clock still. From Monday it will be changing to... Isha is at 8:15. From Monday it will be changing to 8 o'clock. You can remove the screens and put the desk from the side.

0: reversal of protecting from any kind of pujum and pride and any kind of tagging.
1: But since you are requesting it for those people who cannot make it, for those people who feel that we do not have the money and the finances, how are we going to be able to make it for Hajj? Or in our lives we will never be able to see Makkatul Mukarrama or Madina Tayyiba. Then what I wish to tell them is that they should never lose hope, because those who go for Hajj, they don't go on the strength of their wealth, they don't go on the strength of their properties, they don't go on the strength of their incomes. So that is where that first Hajj of mine comes, that you have requested it, now I've very reluctantly. What happened is that I was teaching Kitabul Hajj to the students at the madrasa where I was teaching. At that time the salary was only 90 rands, and of that I was paying 10 rands towards light and water in those days in the 70s. And we were always in debt at the end of the day. And Allah Tabaraka wa Ta'ala reward my wife that she used to make an effort to sew some dresses and make ends meet. Nevertheless, I had 5 rands in my pocket, and after teaching the Kitabul Hajj, I made dua to Allah Ta'ala and I said, Ya Allah, what is the enjoyment in teaching the Hajj Kitab when I haven't seen Makkatul Mukarrama, I haven't made Hajj myself. I do not know what the Hajj is all about except from that which I have read in the Kitabs. So you don't take people to Hajj on the strength of their wealth or the property or on the gold or silver. If that was the case, every rich person of the world would have been a Haji. Yet so many people come to Jeddah and they carry on, but they can't make it to Makkah Mukarrama. So I said, Ya Allah, you take with your ihsan, with your fazal, with your kindness, and with your qudrat. So make the intizam, make the arrangement for me. But I am not going to extend my hands before any person. Directly or indirectly also, I am not going to ask anybody. Because there are many ways of asking. A person can ask directly or he can ask indirectly. Indirectly, the person can say that, look, I'm a Maulana, but I haven't been able to go for Hajj. Is there anybody that wants to send for Hajj Badal? Now, that's also one way of asking. So I said, Ya Allah, I'm not going to ask anybody. I'm asking you. You are going to create the conditions. Allah Ta'ala's fazal and ihsan. The very next morning, the principal of the school there in that little town, he was a non-Muslim principal, Mr. Narendis. So he came over to the house early morning, 6 o'clock. I asked him, Mr. Narendis, are you sure you got up on the right side of the bed today? Because I used to meet him at the madrasa where we had the madrasa classes were held at the school in the afternoons. So he was good, I was good to him, he was good to me, and we had no problem. So when he came, I was very surprised at 6 o'clock in the morning. So he said, he used to call me Maulana. I said, Maulana, I've got a job for you, and I want you to assist and help me. I asked him, what is the job like? He says, one of my teachers is going on long leave, and it's coming close to the end of the year, just 3 months or 4 months left, and I want you to teach that class. I said, Mr. Narendra, I am a standard 9 failure. I don't even have a metric certificate. I haven't done any teaching course, and I cannot do justice to that. So, and I'm not even worthy and capable of that. And what little geography and history I may have done, I've already forgotten everything. So he says, no, I'm not joking. It's a very serious matter, and I really want you to take that class. I said, but how am I going to manage? He said, just class 1 I will give to you. What do you have to teach in class 1? 1 plus 1 equals 2. He says, I will guide you along. And then he tells me, I said, but I have to perform the Zohar prayers at 1 o'clock. He said, that's no problem also. 12:30, you are off, finish, you can go. Anything I told him, he found an answer for it. So I truly believe that now that was from Allah Tabaraka wa Ta'ala's side. So I told him, I have to ask the trustees. When I spoke to the trustees, they said, it doesn't affect your madrasa teaching, so what does it cost us? So those days we used to wear those sherwanis, those long coats. And I used to wear a jina cap in those days. So I put on that long sherwani and I went to the school, and those same children who used to come in the afternoon, the Muslim children of that class, whom I used to make assalamu alaikum wa rahmatullah in the afternoons. So in the morning I went to the class and I said, good morning children. Now they were surprised to that, how did Maulana land here in the class this morning? So he gave me a class 1. The salary that I got for those 4 months of teaching was sufficient to go for Hajj, and not only Hajj, it was even sufficient from there. I went to India and I came back. Allah Tabaraka wa Ta'ala's ihsan was so much. Then again, the second time, now you have touched a chord, which now let me complete it. The second time, the wife said that, I am also desirous of going for Hajj. I said, if you're desirous for going for Hajj, then we don't beg, we don't extend our hands before anyone, we don't ask directly or indirectly any kind of assistance and help from anyone. Make Salatul Hajat, get up for Tahajjud and pray and beg of Allah Tabaraka wa Ta'ala, and He will create the conditions. But you must be prepared to part with what you love dearly if you really want to go for Hajj. So she asked me the question, what do you mean? I said, what I mean is this, that from here now we will be going down to Durban, because we were in one town and from there we are coming down to Durban to take up the position here at the Jamiat office. Maulana Ansari, the Rahmatullah Alayh, was insisting that I leave and come down. So I said, we are going to go down. So whatever we have, we sell. Even jewelry, or the fridge, or furniture, or anything that you have, you must be prepared to sell and part with it if you want to go for Hajj. Thereafter, when we come back, then we will again buy, try and get old furniture, pay slowly. But that is not a problem. Inshallah, when we come back, we will start off a new life. But are you prepared to do that? She said, yes, I am. So we put a markup on everything that we possessed, furniture, anything that we possessed. A friend of mine, he has passed away, may Allah Ta'ala fill his grave with Noor. He was going past the town and he stopped there. And he said, Maulana, I believe you are going for Hajj and you are selling everything. I said, yes, that's what I'm doing. He said, I'm prepared to buy everything. He said, at what price? I asked him, what price? He said, whatever price you say, I'm prepared to buy. So whatever price I quoted, he added it on, he made one check and he gave it to us. And he said, my truck will come and take all these goods away and you can go. So we went for Hajj. And that Hajj, because we were on a very tight budget, believe me, we slept under a staircase in the old Kogir Hotel. Under the staircase there was a room where there was one bed that had been put in there. So the wife and I, we used to jump onto the bed from the outside and pull the door. And we used to use those communal toilets and showers. But we wanted to make Hajj. So we were not concerned. And that time people didn't know me too as Maulana Yunus Patel. Most of them did not know me. So the fact is that there was no problem. I was very, very happy as long as I got Hajj. I don't think a person will easily sleep in such conditions today. But it was under the staircase and where they had their brooms and all other things. They took it out and they put a bed there. And we had to go in and then pull the door. Nevertheless, that Hajj we made. When we returned, then that person who had bought off all the goods, he met me at the airport and he said that, Maulana, before you go and buy furniture, you come to my place and have a look, because I sell and I deal in second-hand furniture. When I went there, all the items and all the stuff which we had sold to him, he still had it stored in his warehouse there. And he said, take everything back and whatever you can afford to pay monthly, you pay me 200 rand, 100 rand, 300 rand, whatever it is. But you take all your stuff back. Alhamdulillah, I paid him every cent back, although it took more than a year. But everything was paid back, and Allah Ta'ala gave us all the stuff again, all the goods again, and Allah Ta'ala blessed us with the Hajj. May Allah Ta'ala make those Hajj maqbool and mabroor. That is, so the lesson that I give to the listeners is that don't look at wealth and property and say that the person only goes if he has so much.
2: شَرِّ لِسَانِي وَمِن شَرِّ قَلْبِي وَمِن شَرِّ مَنِيِّ. I've given the translation here. Let's do it a third time. Your protection, O Allah, we seek from the mischief of my ears, from the mischief of my eyes, from the mischief of my tongue, from the mischief of my heart, and from the mischief of my private parts. 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Here it is. Translation is as follows. O Allah, I seek your protection from being buried under a fallen building or from falling off from a building. Allahu Akbar. And I seek your protection, O Allah, from drowning. I seek your protection from burning. O Allah, I seek your protection from the ravages of old age. Furthermore, and O Allah, I seek your protection from being deceived at the time of death by Shaitan, from being killed in holy confrontation with my back to the enemy, and from being killed by venomous creatures. Brothers, I guarantee you, you read this dua of Sayyidina Rasulullah sallallahu alayhi wa sallam, no wall will fall on you. If you are in a building, within a building, no matter how many stories it may have, if you are in that building and you have daily recited this dua, and there is an earthquake or whatever, or a bomb goes or whatever happens, and you happen to be in the building, you will not die in that rubble. You will not be crushed by the wall, not by the building. Somehow you will escape alive, untouched. That is the power of the dua. People have recited this. Sahaba-i-Karam have reported it has happened to them, and they have remained untouched. The whole building has collapsed around them, and they've walked out alive. Somehow Allah's protection is there. Somehow you are pulled away, drawn away, saved. Allah subhanahu wa ta'ala, everything is power. And that person, he comes out from under the debris, from under the dust and the rubble, alive, and he walks out from there. This is by the Qudrat of Allah subhanahu wa ta'ala. So important is this dua. You may be in a jungle. Sahaba-i-Karam say they are in a jungle. They're roaming around. Wild animals come. Wild animals come and walk right past them. Now they're attacking them. So these are the types of things that happen. These are the duas that must be recited by us. You know how earthquakes are occurring. You know how many times we hear of people being crushed under buildings and under rubble and so on. Here it is. This is the dua. Allahumma inni a'udhubika min al-hadm wa a'udhubika min at-taraddi wa a'udhubika min al-gharq wal harq wal haram wa a'udhubika min an yatakhabbatani ash-shaytanu 'inda al-maut wa a'udhubika min an amuta fi sabilika mudbiran wa a'udhubika min an amuta ladigha. Allahu akbar. Oh Allah, I'll do this translation and we'll proceed. Oh Allah, I seek your protection from being buried under a fallen building, or from falling off from a building. And I seek your protection from drowning, from burning, from the ravages of old age. Imagine a person grows old, senility, old age, sickness, disease. You know what happens to old people. Go to the old age homes and you'll see. And here you are asking throughout your life, from the time you are a young man, you're asking, oh Allah, don't let me suffer from old age, from the sickness and disease, and from being bedridden and suffering, and etc., etc. Allah subhanahu wa ta'ala, guaranteed Allah subhanahu wa ta'ala will save you. You will grow old gracefully without any of the ravages and the suffering of old age coming over you. And you are saying in the same day, oh Allah, I seek a protection from being deceived at the time of death by shaitan. You know what a dangerous thing it is? That is when shaitan comes to you. Right there, the time when you are near sakaratul maut, you are about to die. And shaitan says, don't recite the kalima. Don't recite the kalima. He puts other things into your mind. He puts your debts, what money you are owing, your credits, your debts, your responsibilities, your duties. He puts your children in his mind. He puts your shop into your mind. He puts your house into your mind, that you were supposed to paint your house. You have not painted your house. You were supposed to pave your yard. You haven't paved your yard. He will put 101 things. Keep your mind occupied and you will be gripped, because your whole life you have been worrying about material things. So at that last moment, he is now using that material resource at his power and putting material thoughts into your mind, and you do not get the grace and the comfort of reciting kalima, because shaitan is there. But if you have made this dua throughout your life, shaitan won't even come near you, because that very dua stands up for you. That dua stands up because it gains a power. The dua gains a form and a shape which you do not see. Yes. It again, you know, have you heard the hadith that I recited to you in life after that, where I said that if you have been patient in your life, you perform salah in your life, you have given sadqa in your life, then when the creatures that come into the qabr to harm the snakes and the scorpions and all the things that come into the grave, when they come and they approach, salah stands up and he says, get away from salah. The hadith says salah stands up and says, get away from here. Patience stands up, sabr, and says, get away from here. Leave this person alone, because this person belongs to me. He looked after me. Today I will look after him. I will look after him. I will care for him. And all your good deeds and all will stand up and protect you in that cover and chase all the others away. Guard you from that. So they take form and shape your amal. Here it is. Exactly the same thing will happen. No harm can come to you. At that time when shaitan comes, there's no chance for shaitan to even come anywhere near you to try and make you forget the kalima. He won't, friend, then you are saying in the same, from being killed in holy confrontation with my back to the enemy. That's a mujahid. A Muslim is always ready for jihad. That if one day, if jihad were to take place, and that I were to be in confrontation and battle with the enemy, then, oh Allah, do not let me die out of fear for the enemy turning my back and trying to escape and run away. Don't make me a coward, oh Allah. Rather I die for your sake in jihad in the path of Allah subhanahu wa ta'ala. But, oh Allah, we are weak, alright? We are, you and I are weak. Now here we are saying, oh Allah, you know I am weak. But if ever there is a confrontation between truth, between haq and batil, truth and falsehood, then oh Allah, don't let, make me a coward. Let me face it, and let me face my death, let me die for your sake. And you will see when that occasion occurs, if you are ever in such a position of confrontation, you will face your enemy boldly, and even if you try to turn and run, the angels will not allow you to turn and run. Allah's angels will hold you stiff and give you the courage and inspiration to go forward and be killed. Kill or be killed. That kind of thing. So that is why I'm saying in these times, these du'as are very, very important for us to learn. So therefore, bear with me a little bit, brothers, a little while longer. Here is another du'a that we must make. Allahu Akbar. Same number 5. Allahumma inni a'udhu bika min munkaratil akhlaq wal a'mal. Wal ahwa wal adwa. Yes, the dua again, I repeat. Allahumma inni a'udhu bika. Brothers, when we are finished, if we are finished with these duas, I will cyclostyle or photostat these for you and you can have it. So don't worry to write it down. I will give these to you. There are kitabs available on this, but the 16 are a special selection. In this order, they are not given. And I told you earlier, I have given you these duas I'm reciting because they contain the word a'udhu and they are for our time in which we are living. They are very important. Out of all the Nabi Kareem Salam, I consider these 16 to be particular of our time and our age. We must daily recite them. Which is this one? Allahumma inni a'udhubika min munkaratil akhlaq. Min munkaratil akhlaq wal a'mal wal ahwa wal adwa. And it means as follows. Oh Allah, I seek your protection from unwholesome character and from unbecoming actions, from evil desires and from unholy diseases. Allahu Akbar. Allahumma inni a'udhuka min munkaratil akhlaq wal a'mal wal ahwa wal adwa. Let's proceed. The last dua is as follows in number 5. Allahumma inni as'aluka min khayri ma sa'alaka bihi minhu nabiyyuka Muhammadun sallallahu alayhi wa sallam wa a'udhu bika min sharri ma sta'azaka minhu nabiyyuka Muhammadun sallallahu alayhi wa sallam wa antal musta'an wa alaykal balagh wa la hawla wa la quwwata illa billahil aliyyil azim. Oh Allah, I beseech you for all the good things asked of you by your Prophet Muhammad sallallahu alaihi wasallam, and I seek your protection from all the things which your Prophet Muhammad sallallahu alaihi wasallam asked you for protection from. Oh Allah, you are the sustainer of all things and you provide guidance to all. We have not the ability to do good or to avoid evil, but with your help and with your guidance, O Allah, for you are the most high, and O Allah, you are the greatest. Let's look at this again, the Arabic and the translation, then when we conclude dua number 5, which is in several parts. Allahumma inni as'aluka min khayri ma sa'alaka minhu nabiyyuka Muhammadun sallallahu alayhi wa sallam wa a'udhu bika min sharri ma sta'azaka minhu nabiyyuka Muhammadun sallallahu alayhi wa sallam wa antal musta'an wa alaykal balagh wa la hawla wa la quwwata illa billahil aliyyil azim. And the translation, O Allah, I beseech you for all the good things asked of you by your Prophet Muhammad sallallahu alayhi wa sallam, and I seek your protection from all the things which your Prophet Muhammad sallallahu alayhi wa sallam asked you for. O Allah, you are the sustainer of all things and you provide guidance to all. We have not the ability to do good or to avoid evil, but with your help and with your guidance, O Allah, for you are the most high, and O Allah, you are the greatest. It is to such du'as that the angels of Allah Ta'ala respond positively. Look at this, because we are doing angels. Now look at this. That you, when you make this dua, the angels immediately record this and they will respond whenever such an occasion arises. They join us in making Ameen. Each time we make such du'as, the du'as, sunnah du'as, then they make Ameen with us. They ask Allah Ta'ala to accept our sincere du'as, and then they are appointed by Allah Ta'ala to see to its execution after it has been accepted by Allah Subhanahu Wa Ta'ala. So you make the du'a, you say Ameen, the malaikas add their Ameen. The moment the malaikas add their Ameen, it is accepted by Allah Subhanahu Wa Ta'ala, and Allah Subhanahu Wa Ta'ala immediately informs the angels that this slave of mine, if he were to ever in such a predicament as indicated in his du'as, then you, O angels, must immediately protect him, safeguard him, and help him. So there is the hukum is given by Allah Subhanahu Wa Ta'ala. And no matter how, as I said about the building, you may be in that building and it crashes and all the walls, around, all four walls fall on you. But somehow, maybe a beam, maybe in some miraculous way, you will remain alive. How it is done, only Allah knows. Allah knows how. But it has happened, you know it has happened, that people have been unearthed after 2 days and 3 days and they are in a small hole somewhere and the whole building is on top of them. So Allah wills, but there it is, these are the du'as that are necessary. And you know, earthquakes are going to increase, natural calamities are on the increase. Have you read now during the election campaign, with all the lying and all the deceiving and all the things that are going on, how the tornadoes have been striking just certain places in the Free State? You just hear one village struck, hailstone has fallen, not over a vast area, hailstone has fallen just over one place. And they say the hailstone was the size of golf balls. Just in specific places. We never had in past history where hailstone has fallen just on one particular place only. Or a tornado has blown just... Tornado blows itself. It takes a long time for the tornado, for the wind to collect before there's a blast from a tornado. It takes a long time to build up. Here they've got all the modern instrumentation, they can't even pick up when a tornado is going to blast. Our hailstone is going to fall. So the modern instrumentation is also become useless when Allah Subhanahu Wa Ta'ala commands a certain place to be struck, a certain place, crop must be devastated, that particular village, that particular town, that particular area must be struck by hailstone or thunderstorm or whatever. It's happening all around us. And there it is for us to see. So Muslimin, this is because all of us live, we live in mixed communities, believers, disbelievers, all kinds of people. If we want protection, here are the du'as that we must make. Besides our amal, alright, that is in its place, it's understood. You can't make du'as and not perform salah and so on. So all this goes hand in hand, all together. Man has not the power to foresee and to exactly foretell and forecast. No matter what the period, man cannot exactly forecast. The angels carry out the orders of Allah Ta'ala in the unseen world around us. It is they who guard us and protect us from many calamities if our du'as are accepted by Allah Subhanahu Wa Ta'ala. Shaitan is at our side, even in our dying moments, to try to deceive and to defraud us and to mislead us. So if we have daily asked Allah Ta'ala to protect us from his deceptions and seductions, then we will be protected and guarded by the angels appointed by Allah Ta'ala at our side to do so. On seeing them, Shaitan will flee. He will run away. Otherwise, there is the imminent danger of last gasp, ingratitude, kufr, or even worse. So if you have not made these du'as and you have not asked Allah, and what better du'a than the du'as of Nabi Kareem sallallahu alayhi wa sallam? I mean, there are many other du'as, alright? But I mean, what better du'a can you have than this? So last grasp in gratitude is that there it is, your breath is going out, your ruh, I mean, is going out. You're on your last few, maybe three more times you're going to breathe and then your ruh will be drawn. And in that last moment, Shaitan can make you perform such something or say something which is kufr. So there it is, Allah Subhanahu Wa Ta'ala provides, the angels are there, and immediately the presence of the angels is alone, is enough. And they will run. Our selfish nafs, self, and our ego can drive us to many sins. Our passions can incline us to many evils. Our uncontained emotions can make us commit many wrongs. Our jealousies and envies can cause us to break many moral barriers. And our greed and our haste can make us do many abominable haram acts. You know, we are weak. Look, brothers, we ourselves are weak. We become greedy, we become jealous, we like, we hate. All these things are normal to us. We are human beings. None of us are perfect. So all these things happen to us. Therefore, we must keep asking Allah subhanahu wa ta'ala's help and guidance. It is through such du'as that the slave seeks the protection of the Almighty Allah from the mischief of the evildoers and the frightful harms and calamities of the unseen world. Read this dua daily and you will experience the positive results of such dua making. Coming up now, dua number 6, which is as follows. Allahumma ihfazni min bayni yadayya wa min khalfi wa an yamini wa an shimali wa min fawqi. وأعوذ بعظمتك أن أغتال من تحتي رضينا بالله ربا وبالإسلام دينا وبمحمد صلى الله عليه وسلم رسولا ونبيا. اللهم عافني في بدني, اللهم عافني في سمعي, اللهم عافني في بصري, لا إله إلا أنت. اللهم إني أعوذ بك من عذاب القبر, لا إله إلا أنت. The translation is as follows. O Allah, provide protection all around me, in front of me, on my right and on my left, behind me and above me. I seek your protection, O Allah, also from any disaster occurring below me. We absolutely believe in Allah as our sustainer, in Islam as our deen, and in the Prophet Muhammad sallallahu alaihi wasallam as the messenger of Allah and as the holy apostle of Allah. O Allah, grant me safety in my body, grant me safety in my hearing, grant me safety in my sight. There is none to worship besides you, O Allah. O Allah, I seek your protection from the torment of the grave. There is no deity but you, O Allah. Once more, I'll recite the Arabic. 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O Allah, provide protection all around me, in front of me, on my right, on my left, behind me and above me. I seek your protection also, O Allah, from any disaster occurring below me. What disasters can occur below us? Earthquake? Drowning? Mudslide? Earth opening up? A hole? A gap? You're walking, you don't see in front of you, there's a hole there in the darkness, you fall into the hole, you walk into an object, without it happens, people walk into poles, people walk into walls. I myself have walked into a glass window, I did in Azad al Masjid, big windows they've got at the back, I see now they've put some phrase, they've stuck up some words there, but it was clear glass, I walked smack into it because they've shined it, cleaned it out, happens, it can happen. So all these things we seek protection from. I seek a protection also from any disaster occurring below me. And then we say this, we say, we absolutely believe in Allah as our sustainer, in Islam as our deen, and in the Prophet Muhammad sallallahu alaihi wasallam as Allah's messenger and as the holy apostle of Allah. O Allah, grant me safety in my body. Look at this dua. In other words, O Allah, I am not in, you created my body. Now I am asking, O Allah, protect me, grant me the protection in my body. My body can do a lot of mischief. Lot of mischief. So, O Allah, grant me safety in my body, grant me safety in my hearing. You asking Allah, now you go into a place, you remember now, music is haram. You go, and you come into a place, and the ears tells you, the angels, remember last week we did a hadith in which it says, there are 7 angels guarding your eyes. So there must be many angels guarding other parts of the body as well. So the angels that are looking after your ears, seeing to the safety of your ears, seeing that evil forces, shayateen, don't harm your ears, immediately they whisper to you, they tell you, and slowly, slowly over a time, then you draw yourself away. Because you, every day you're asking Allah subhanahu wa ta'ala's help and assistance and guidance to protect your ears. Oh Allah, protect my ear. Someday it's going to have effect. And someday you're going to withdraw. So there it is. Oh Allah, grant me safety in my body, grant me safety in my hearing, grant me safety in my sight. There is none to worship beside you, oh Allah, I seek your protection from the torment of the grave. There's torment, there's torture, there's punishment, there's a lot of agony in the grave. Every day throughout your life, you have asked, if you have lived 1,000 days, 6,000 days, 10,000 days in this world, you have asked so many times, dua you have made, oh Allah, protect me. You come into that grave, immediately the angels are there, they will not allow you to be harmed by any of the creatures. There is no deity but you, la ilaha illa anta. It is recommended, short commentary before we proceed to dua.

Preachers, there is no deity but you, la ilaha illa anta. It is recommended, short commentary before we proceed to dua number 7. It is recommended that the last part of this dua should be recited 3 times. Now which is the last part of this dua? Allahumma aafini fi sami, Allahumma aafini fi basari, la ilaha illa anta. No. Which one? Allahumma aafini fi badani, Allahumma aafini fi sami, Allahumma aafini fi basari, la ilaha illa anta. You must recite this 3 times, and also the other one, which is Allahumma inni a'udhuka min adhab al-qabr, la ilaha illa anta. These 2 last sections you must recite 3 times. We seek the protection of Allah through such du'as from the evil forces that operate in the unseen world. There are terrible calamities and woeful disasters awaiting us in unseen arenas of this world. How can we guard ourselves from harm and hurt other than by turning to our Creator and our Maker Allah Ta'ala? The angels of Allah Ta'ala are powerful spirit beings that can do so because they can perceive the unseen and they can respond to it according to the command of Allah Ta'ala in split flashes of moments and drive away those who seek to harm the true believers. We do not have to run to faith doctors and spiritual healers for unseen torments and tortures that reach us. Brothers, very important. Many of us ask me also, you know, they want to go to this man, they want to go to that man, they want bana water and they want azimat and they want this and that. Brothers, really, if you recite this selection of these 16 duas, you will have no need to go to them. It is because we do not do this that shaitan gets through to us and he does all this harm to us. But there is built-in mechanisms. Well, let's call it like burglar alarms. That sound, they go off. The moment you transgress, they go off inside of you. Spiritual burglar alarms, that is there. These du'as protect us. And we don't do them, so that is where harm comes. And you see most of the people that are running to these people, they have not protected themselves. Ask any of them. You ask them when he comes to you, ask him, brother, are you punctual with your salah? And he says, well, I am, Maulana, but not all the time. But I want to be honest with you. Brother, how often do you make tilawat of the Quran? So he says, so now and then. Now and then I recite, I'm not regular with tilawah, not regular. Do you make du'as? He says, yes, I make du'as. But he's the guy who comes, but not always, you know, I'm in a rush most of the time, I have. And so on and so on and so forth. You know, all these explanations are given. So we have not instituted the mechanisms for protection for ourselves like these sunnah du'as. And that is why we are running around, because the shayateen are finding it very easy to cause problems within our homes, between husbands and wives, fathers and mothers and children and parents and all the rest of neighbors and all the kinds of problems we are having today that is caused to us. No matter how powerful a magician or a sorcerer or a witchcraft anybody may be practicing, but if you have recited these du'as, I guarantee and I perform you, and I promise you that these are the words of Sayyidina wa Nabiyina Muhammadur Rasulullah sallallahu alaihi wasallam. You tell me, how can anybody break through that alarm? Impossible. If you recite these with yaqeen, you can be sure nothing can harm you. No shaitan can come through to you. We do not have to run to faith doctors and spiritual healers, most of whom are frauds, for unseen torments and tortures that reach us. These are the du'as we must recite daily to ensure our protection, which comes from Allah Ta'ala to us through the angels of Allah Subhanahu Wa Ta'ala. And as I said, brothers, earlier, what I will do is I'll take these du'as, put them down, and then prepare 2 or 3 pages and I'll let you have that. So don't worry to write it down. You can learn it off. The following dua, what I will do is the kitabs from which I've taken it. You can see it's nicely printed. I'll put it there. It should also be really for protection from harm. And here's the dua coming up. 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
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Brothers, I'm reciting it so many times, please bear with me. There are a lot of people that will not have access to the notes and so on, and they don't even, it's very difficult for them to get even the dua kitabs from which I have taken these. So bear with me when I recite them 2-3 times. These are people who write down, in English they write it down, transliteration, carefully these duas, and then they make it. We receive correspondence from all over the world which tells us with what effort they write down these notes and these duas. So I'm asking you to bear with me. I'm reading it carefully so they can write it down. This is another dua that tells us of the dangers we face from unseen sources, and the translation is as follows. O Allah, sustainer of the 7 heavens and whatever they contain, and sustainer of the earths and whatever they contain, and sustainer of the devils and those whom the devils have misled. O Allah, protect me from the mischief of all thy creatures, that any of them harm me or prevail over me. O Allah, your protection is indeed powerful, and your attributes are indeed full of blessings. Once more the translation. O Allah, sustainer of the 7 heavens and whatever is contained therein. And O Allah, sustainer of the earths and whatever is contained in the earths. And O Allah, sustainer of the devils and those whom the devils have misled. O Allah, protect me from the mischief of all thy creatures, that any of them harm me or prevail over me. O Allah, your protection is indeed powerful, and your attributes are indeed full of blessings. This is another dua that tells us of the dangers we face from unseen sources, mainly the shayateen, wild animals and reptiles, other unbeknown creations and things in the universe, and particularly our pride and our ungovernable passions. Upon receiving divine instructions, the angels provide necessary protection to us to save us from becoming victims of the evils which flow from these mischief makers, which harms and evils are not destined for us. Dua number 8 is as follows. We are on the halfway mark. Here is another dua that should be recited regularly, preferably daily, to protect us from the unexpected and the unforeseen. Allahumma inni a'udhu bika min sharri ma yaliju fil layli wa min sharri ma yaliju fil nahari wa min sharri ma tahubbu bihi riyah. Allahumma inni a'udhu bika min sharri ma yaliju fil layli wa min sharri ma yaliju fil nahari wa min sharri ma tahubbu bihi riyah. O Allah, I seek your protection from any calamity occurring during the night, and from any calamity occurring during the day, and from any damages approaching from a wind storm, from any natural disaster. You think anything will come and touch you when you make this dua of the Nabi sallallahu alaihi wasallam? You think any harm can, any calamity can come through you, come to you and harm you in any way in the night? You know, people tell me they have had burglaries, this has been stolen, that. Naturally you must lock your house. Obviously you must take all the safety care and precaution. You have to do so. But then you can sleep. Sleep tight, you can rest, because you have made your dua. You have made this dua. Allahumma inni a'udhu bika min sharri ma yaliju fil layl wa min sharri ma yaliju fil nahar. Now you can go to work in peace. You've done everything, you've taken every care, every precaution. It doesn't mean you must be careless, recite these duas and then be careless. I mean, leave all your windows unlocked and your doors unlocked and so on. Now go to sleep and say, I've made my dua. No, you take all, you have to tie your camel, so to say. And then you make this dua after taking every precaution, and you can be sure if you are pious and Allah fearing, Allah subhanahu wa ta'ala, the protecting angels will be everywhere. And a protecting angel is powerful than anything else. O Allah, I seek your protection from any calamity occurring during the night, and from any calamity occurring during the day. Allahu Akbar. And from any damages approaching from a windstorm. Now, Nabi Karim sallallahu alaihi wasallam spoke of windstorm because in the desert, this is the kind of storm that normally strikes. But the word here, ma tahubbu bihi riyah, in our case would apply to any other kind of storm, hailstorm, thunderstorm, flooding, too much rain, etc., whatever. All those things that dua would apply to, because Allah subhanahu wa ta'ala knows. When such duas of a sincere and repentant slave are accepted by Allah ta'ala, then the angels are installed in their places to cover and to protect the seeker
from evil influences, harm and injury from external sources, as mentioned in each of these duas. Heavy winds which cause tremendous damage to lives and property come in various strengths. We never had in South Africa windstorms like we are having now. Tornadoes and typhoons and all these various types of blasts that are coming and tearing down houses. I mean, I hear now that roofs are blown, they're blown for kilometers away. I mean, what force must wind have to blow your shack or your roof and so on away, where you find it, it's gone from your particular area into somewhere far away, 2-3 kilometers away. That must be a powerful storm which can carry an entire roof away and blow it far apart. I mean, a roof of 100 square meters is a huge roof. 150, 200 square meters roof is very, very, very heavy. How can wind carry it and throw it so far apart? Men's cars, caravans have been blasted and thrown against walls and smashed into smithereens, into pieces. How does this happen? So heavy winds which cause tremendous damage to lives and property come in various strengths. They come in the form of gales and hurricanes. They come in the form of tempests and tornadoes, cyclones and typhoons, monsoons and whirlwinds. In the United States, the coastline of the United States, where most of the rich and the wealthy and the affluent people live, in their mansions, in their palaces, which cost millions of rands. What has been happening now recently? They've been blasted into nothing, blown away by the winds. And even those areas never had in past history so many gales, so many hurricanes, so many typhoons. Every time that, remember last week I showed you what happened immediately after the Gulf War, how these winds have been striking the United States. In the night, Shaitan can touch with evil those who have not recited precautionary verses of the Quran Majid and the necessary du'as like Surah Yasin and Surah Tabarak. How long does it take, brother, Surah Yasin, Surah Tabarak? And you recite them, make these du'as. And tell me, these are precautionary verses of Quran Majid, precautionary du'as, which if you make, Allah will protect. Harm can come from thieves breaking into the house at night. Injuries can be caused from accidents during the day. We are prone to the evil eyes of jealous people, to the vengeance of hateful sorcerers, and the evils of witchcraft. The shayateen waft themselves into evil forces through the wind, trying to cause damage to the true believers. This is another what Shaitan does. Because Shaitan can change his shape and form. Now what he does when there's a heavy wind, then he becomes invisible in the wind. And he tries to get through, to come into your house with the wind that is coming in. He tries to slip in. And if you have not made this dua, then obviously he gains access into your home. You know, in what they used to do, the angels used to, this is in Quran Majid, they used to hide in the clouds. You know, when the malaikas are coming down with their instructions, then they're talking to one another. Then the shayateen in the pre-prophetic days, then they used to go and hide behind the clouds and listen to the conversation of the angels. Then they know what is going to happen that day and tomorrow. The future events, they used to overhear by hiding behind. So now that has stopped. They can't, because the Allah subhanahu wa ta'ala has made the stars to take charge. So the moment they come, they go above a certain line, then immediately the stars fall on them and pelt them and aim at them and kill them and burn them. So they can't go up anymore to overhear the conversation of the angels. Alright. Now what they do on earth is, when there's a wind around, then they waft themselves, they make themselves invisible, they join the wind. And in the wind, with the current of the wind and the force of the wind, they try and escape and come into your house to create mischief. But if you have made these du'as, then the malaikas of Allah subhanahu wa ta'ala, invisible to invisible, they can see. That is their world. They see one another in there. And shaitan does not receive a chance to get into your house. That is how Allah subhanahu wa ta'ala, harm can come from thieves breaking into the house at night. Injuries can be caused from accidents during the day. We are prone to evil eyes of jealous people. We'll talk about that maybe this week or next week, how harmful that is. And to the vengeance of hateful sorcerers and evils of witchcraft. There are many people who are learning all these evil things. They are learning and they come into you. People go to them and say, you know, there's my neighbor. I'm trying to buy his house. He doesn't want to sell me his house. And so on. But I want you to do something. And if you can do something, so he sells his house and he gets away from there. I need it for my son, I need it for my daughter, or whatever, you know. And you help me. So guy says, well, it'll cost you a lot of money. So he says, how much will it cost me? So he says, it'll cost you 5,000 rands. But I'll get you the house for so on. And things like this. They're going on between Muslims, brothers. This is what mankind has turned into. And so, of course, he feels, well, 5,000 rand, never mind, so much, I can gain it. And now he...
He is tempted, and they do all kinds of evil things. People have come to me and said, Maulana, we found dirt in our yard. We found this in our yard. We dug up here, we found this dirt. Yes, it is going on. We found this filth, we found that filth, we found a skeleton. All kinds of things are happening. These are things that people are doing. This is what is happening. There's a young man, he falls in love with a girl. The parents of the girl don't want that she should get married to this boy because maybe he is bad, maybe he is, they don't like him or whatever. Alright? So now the boy wants the girl, girl wants the boy, they're not prepared to listen to the parents. So either one of them, the boy or the boy and girl, both of them go to somebody who indulges in these black arts, and they go to him and tell him, look, our parents are, we'll do something to our parents so that they can say yes. All these things are happening, and it's ugly. But if those parents have been making these du'as, then you can take one witch and sorcerer, or you can take 100, or you take 1,000 of them. The du'a of Sayyidina wa Nabina Muhammadur Rasulullah sallallahu alayhi wa sallam is more powerful than all these agents of the black arts. They will never get through if you make these du'as. Allahu Akbar, the shayateen waft themselves into evil forces through the wind, trying to cause damage to true believers. From all these and many other calamities are we protected when we seek the protection of Allah subhanahu wa ta'ala through such du'as taught to us by our Nabi Kareem sallallahu alayhi wa sallam. Du'a number 9 coming up is as follows. The following du'a is for seeking protection from your possessions and from the things that you would like to possess if you had the means to do so. You know what is our life today? Our life is get married, have a family, and accumulate. Buy the best things, the most expensive things, and what you haven't got, you desire. You already make plan that, look, I've got ordinary lounge suite and plain furniture. But now, what you're discussing now with your wife and your family, you know what we're going to do. The moment we've paid this off, then I've seen that lounge suite costs 15,000 rands, and that furniture set costs so much, and you know, we'll sell these, or we'll trade it in, and we'll buy that one. And so on, it goes on. So we are lusting for wealth and for material things. And that is our life. We remain in credit. All our lives we are paying off. And we are paying off 20% of the real amount and 80% of riba. That is what our life has become. We buy one house for X amount. Say the house costs 60,000 rands. We buy one house. But we are already planning when we're going to sell this house for 100,000 rands. Because in 5 years' time the value will be 100. We'll sell it for 100,000 and we buy a house for 200,000 rands. He grows into greater debt instead of making shukr and being satisfied with what he has got and trying to build on or add on. No. Now the man wants to buy a 200 and of course from there something else. They remain in debt. To pay off a single bond is 20 years, 25 years, brothers. And they've already planned. Now you go into another debt, another bond, another 20 years. Before you turn around, you're 60 years old, you're still in. And if you lose your work, or you fall sick, or you become injured, and you know, there's the people are there claiming your house, you lose everything. So that is what is going on with us. Here is a dua to protect you from that kind of greed. And that dua is as follows. And short dua. Allahumma inni a'idhum bika min sharri ma a'ataytana wa min sharri ma mana'atana. That's all. Allahumma inni a'idhum bika min sharri ma a'ataytana wa min sharri ma mana'atana. Oh Allah, I seek your protection from the evil of the things you have given me and from the evils of the things you have not given me. Subhanallah. So even if the desire comes for nice things, you look at it and your heart, you know, the moment the element of greed comes into you, something will tell you from within, it's not for me. Make shukr with what you have got. You know what is that? That is the angel whispering into your heart, making you safe, bringing peace into your heart and comfort into your heart. Shaitan is trying to waswas you. Yes, try and buy it. Make a plan. Select your color. Select the material. Select the kind of thing that you want. Shaitan is egging you on to go for it. And what happens is, because you have been making this dua all the time, even the things that you possess, that you have got, they've got power, brothers. You think those are inanimate objects. You think your furniture, your carpet, your roof, your home, you think these are dead objects? No. You know, there have been... Allahu Akbar. Where you sit, you make your salah at home, or where you make your zikr at home, after you have died,
your family that remains behind, your children in particular, it is recorded that they hear the zikr every day. They hear your tilawat every day. Those walls are alive, they hear. That same wall can give evidence on the day of judgment that you used to sit there and recite and make tilawah and make zikrullah. Those are not dead. Nothing is dead. Everything is alive. Maybe dead to you, but everything is alive. Nothing is dead. Every plant, every animal, everything is alive in this world to various degrees. So here it is. So your goods, you are saying, oh Allah, I seek protection from the evil, from the evil of the things that you have already, the things that I possess, my yard, my home, my house, my car, my everything that I've got within my house, my furniture, my effects, my chairs, my tables, my pots, my pans, every wood, every beam, every plank I've got in my roof, every wall, every brick in my house, everything has got life. And you are saying, oh Allah, protect me that I do not go towards greed, that I do not want more than what I have got. So you are saying, protect me from the evil. Allahumma inni a'udhu bika. Look at the word a'udhu. Allahumma inni a'udhu.

becoming purely worldly based. Here we do one more dua, the 10th one. Then we have got, after we do the 10th one, there will be another 6 left. 10th dua is as follows. The following duas are very important to recite on a daily basis for one's own protection, especially these days when there is so much sin and evil around us. Let us do this and then we end today's lesson. Allahu Akbar. Allahumma inni a'udhu bika min ilmin la yanfa wa qalbin la yakhsha wa du'ain la yusma'u wa nafsin la tashba'u wa min ha'ula'il arba'. 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O Allah, I seek your protection from all kinds of useless knowledge, from a heart which is not disposed to fear you, from supplications, meaning du'as, which you do not hear, from insatiable lusting and desiring. O Allah, guard me from all these 4 mentioned evils. O Allah, guard me, protect me from all these 4 evils that I have mentioned in this du'a. What are the 4 evils that you have mentioned? One is useless knowledge. Second one is a heart which has got no fear of Allah. Third one is from du'as which Allah does not hear. Which du'as does Allah not hear? Du'as of greed, where you have not done shown obedience to Allah and His Rasul, and now you keep asking material things only. You're not asking for other things. Certain du'as Allah does not hear. Du'as which you make for the destruction of your fellow man, out of jealousy and hatred, and so on. Allahu Akbar. And what is the 4th element from which you are seeking protection? Insatiable lusting and desiring. You know what that is. I mean, how la il arba? Allahumma inni a'udhu bika min ilmin la yanfa, wa qalbin la yakhsha, wa du'ain la yusma'u, wa nafsin la tashba'u, wa min hau la il arba. Next dua, in number 6, is as follows. Allahumma inna na'udhu bika an narji'a ala aqabina, أو نفتنا عن ديننا, which is as follows, translation. O Allah, I seek your protection from me turning away from the deen. In other words, becoming an murtad, becoming an apostate. O Allah, protect me that this must ever happen to me. We don't know what the future holds, but your whole life, brothers, I've seen good people. Allah knows why they ever became, murtad. Christian missionaries are coming all the time. What happens, I don't know. But you have been making dua every day, O Allah, do not let that happen to me. You think it can? Missionaries can come, money can come, lusting can, whatever can come your way. You have made this dua, the angels of Allah subhanahu wa ta'ala will protect you. That thought, the moment the thought comes in to become a Christian or become a Qadiani or become whatever, it will not influence you. And you know how many different cults are breaking out now? How many different kinds of religions are coming out now? You're asking for protection. So here is the dua. Allahumma inna na'udhu bika an narji'a ala aqabina aw nuftana an deenina. O Allah, I seek a protection from me turning away from my deen, in other words becoming murtad, and from my deen ever being put to the test. O Allah, don't test me. I'm weak, O Allah. Don't test me, O Allah. Please do not put me to the test, because I do not know whether I can pass the test. And Allah will not put you to test. Allah's mercy will cover you. So when that comes, even if the test ever comes also, the angels will be there to protect you and to safeguard you and to see to it that you do not fall into the pit. Next dua. Allahumma inni a'udhu bika min yawmi su' wa min laylati su' wa min sa'ati su' wa min sahibi su' wa min jarri su' fi daril muqamah. Very important dua, brothers. Allahumma inni a'udhu bika min yawmi su' wa min laylati su' wa min sa'ati su' wa min sahibi su' wa min jarri su' fi daril muqamah. Recite this every day. Very, very important. What is it? Oh Allah, I seek your protection from an evil day, from an evil night, from an evil hour, from an evil companion, and from an evil neighbor in my place of residence. You know what a fitna it is to have an evil neighbor. It's a great fitna. But your whole life you are making dua that Allah must protect you from an evil neighbor. So here is the dua. I seek a protection from an evil day.
Yes, there are days that are, the day itself is not

0: It is the people that make that particular day of festivity, day of joy, day of merrymaking, day of dancing, day of rejoicing, fun, games and so on. That is not for us. That is why it is not the day actually, it is us that make that day what it is. So we are asking protection that we ever be in such a company, the way Allah and Rasul is forgotten, deen, salah, zak, everything is forgotten. Oh Allah, protect. Oh Allah, I seek your protection from an evil day, from an evil night. A person may, a friend may come to you, you may be a young man. And he may tempt you and tell you, come, let's go out for the night. Let's go for a jol, so to say. You know, they use the word. Let's go for a heavy night and a happy night. You don't know where he's taking you. He may take you into a company where the friends are drinking, smoking daha maybe, using mandrakes maybe, or whatever. And you are tempted. Say, ah, just for experiment, and you've never smoked. Just try it. And that one night may destroy you for the future forever. Because you may become addicted. Whatever can happen. Partying, drinking, merrymaking, whatever. Yeah, your whole life you're asking Allah subhanahu wa ta'ala to protect you from such kinds of people. That is why immediately from an evil hour, from an evil companion, the worst thing you can have is evil friends, sinful friends. Allahu Akbar. Next dua is as follows. Allahumma inni a'udhu bika min ash-shiqaqi wa nifaqi wa su'il akhlaq. The dua again. Allahumma inni a'udhu bika min ash-shiqaqi والنفاق وسوء الأخلاق. And this dua is as follows. O Allah, I seek your protection from obstinacy, from hypocrisy, and from bad manners. Akhlaq, from bad manners. And you know what is obstinacy? Person comes, you may have found this amongst your friends. You tell him, brother, this is the haq. He says, what do you know about haq? I know better. Let's see, we can obstinate. He doesn't want to tell, he knows, he's a know-all. He's the best. He knows manners. He knows everything. From hypocrisy. Your whole life you're asking people. Yes, it is natural. Sometimes shaitan comes in there and he tries to make you into a hypocrite. And you have asked Allah's protection. So the angels will protect you. Allah, and from bad manners. Next dua is as follows. Allahumma musarriful qulub. Sarrif qulubana ala ta'atik. Oh Allah, you are the master and controller of all hearts. Incline my heart to your obedience. Who are you asking? Your heart belongs to Allah. You are saying, oh Allah, you are the controller of all the hearts. Make my heart to always be in obedience of you, oh Allah. Allah hears every dua. And you ask it once. Maybe Allah does not hear. Maaf for putting it like that. Maybe Allah does not. Second day, third day, fourth day, somewhere along the line, Allah is going to hear. Malaikas are saying, Ameen. Every time you say, Ya Allahumma, Musarriful Qulub, Sarrif Qulubana ala Ta'atik. Somewhere along the line, it is going to get through. Somewhere along the line, Allah will bless you. Somewhere along the line, the Malaikas are bound to say Ameen. And remember, the Malaikas only say Ameen to that person reciting that dua that deserves Ameen of the Malaikas. Then immediately what happens? Throughout the seven heavens, the Ameen of the Malaikas is heard. It reaches Allah subhanahu wa ta'ala. Those very angels work in two shifts. Either after Asr and before Maghrib or after Fajr. They are going to report to Allah subhanahu wa ta'ala that, oh Allah, that slave of yours and that slave of yours and that slave of yours was making this dua, oh Allah. Allah will say, did you say Ameen? Yes, the Malaika will say, we did say Ameen. And our Ameen was heard throughout by all the angels throughout the seven heavens. Allah subhanahu wa ta'ala then tell my slave, I have granted his wish. What happens then? There is a whole world out there. There's a lot of activity there in the kingdom of Allah subhanahu wa ta'ala. Everything is being reported and acceptance or rejection is being given notified. Then Allah subhanahu wa ta'ala may also say, you heard my slave say so. Is he an obedient slave? They say, oh Allah, he is obedient but not all the time. What happens then? And that dua is taken and thrown back into your face. Therefore, conformity is very important, obedience is very important. For the acceptance of du'as, we must... Alright, in the beginning we may be infractious, we may be a little disorganized in our life. But if you carry on and carry on, things are... If your willingness is there, the intention... Look, not everybody of us is we are not all angels. But if you are seeking goodness and piety to Allah fear, somewhere along the line there will be spiritual growth. Your iman will strengthen. You are going to come right. Don't discard anybody, brothers, because the person who appears to you and to me to be the most rebellious and the most obstinate and the most weak amongst us, that person tomorrow can leave you miles behind. He can go away very far. You won't even recognize that person. So the ability to turn a new leaf is in every person. You know, I look at the Jamaat brothers, and I look at some of them. Some of them were the biggest scholars in the past. They were the worst in mankind in the past. And in one leap they've left us behind. And yet when he was going on like that in his past life, you would have written him off. You would have said it's not possible for this man to reform. And just look at some of them today. They don't even know where to hide their tattoos. And yet the nur that has come into them, how has this change come about? Don't condemn anybody. Always invite, always hope, always make dua, because they are the people that will leave us behind. And it's happening already. Let's go further. Allahumma inni asaluka, there's one or two left only. Allahumma inni asaluka al-huda, wa-tuqa, wal-afafa, wal-ghina. Allahu Akbar. Here it is. Oh Allah, I beseech you to guide me to the right way, to bestow me with piety, to grant me modesty and humility, and to bless me with self-sufficiency. Allahumma inni asaluka al-huda, wa-tuqa, wal-afafa, wal-ghina. Look, you are asking for a good life, but who are you asking? Oh Allah, I beseech you to guide me to the right way, to bestow me with piety, grant me modesty and humility, and to bless me with self-sufficiency. Look at the word here used. Self-sufficiency. You're asking Allah not for more. You're asking for Allah just enough. I want to be self-sufficient. Oh Allah, whatever you have decreed, just give me that. I don't want any more. 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Oh Allah, do help me. And do not help anyone against me. Do support me and do not support others against me. Do grant me success in unseen ways, and do not grant success to my enemies. Do bless me with guidance. Make the right path easy for me, and always help me when enemies rise against me. Let's look at this dua, very important. Rabbi, a'inni wala tu'in alayya. وَانْصُرْنِي وَلَا تَنْصُرْ عَلَيَّ وَامْكُرْلِي وَلَا تَمْكُرْ عَلَيَّ وَحْدِنِي الْحُدَى وَيَسِّرِ الْحُدَى لِي وَانْصُرْنِي عَلَى مَنْ بَغَى عَلَيَّ. Translation, one more dua to go, then we finish today's lesson. Oh Allah, do help me. Who are you asking for help? Oh Allah, do help me. And do not help anyone against me. Do support me, and do not support others against me. Do grant me success in unseen ways, and do not grant success to my enemies. Do bless me with guidance, make the right path easy for me, and always help me when enemies arise against me. Brothers, this is a very powerful dua. Yes, it happens from time to time. We may become unemployed, we may become sick, our income may be affected. Whatever happens, you make this dua regularly, and you will see how Allah looks after you. Because you have asked Allah to help you in ghaib, in unseen ways. And you have asked Allah every day. Every day you have asked Allah subhanahu wa ta'ala. Allah is all hearing. Allah is all seeing. Allah is all knowing. When the servant and the slave turns to Allah subhanahu wa ta'ala, Allah will not leave him in the lurch. And then here comes the last dua for today. It is as follows. 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Oh Allah, oh my creator, oh my sustainer, favor me and bless me in a way that I remember you always. That I be grateful to you always, that I fear you always, and that I obey you always. O Allah, make me of those who turn to you always with remembrance, with contemplation, and with sincere tears of devotion. Such are the du'as that a true slave makes to his master, to his maker, to his creator and sustainer, Allah subhanahu wa ta'ala, to obtain the mercies and graces of Allah ta'ala. Many angels are appointed by Allah ta'ala to serve such a true obedient slave of Allah. These angels carry out their functions with great admiration towards the slave of Allah ta'ala, who seeks the protection of only Allah from the evil savages who seek to destroy him. He or she believes implicitly in the power of Allah ta'ala to overcome the evil around him or her. It is du'as such as these that are recited daily that keep away evils from them and inspire them towards piety, Allah fear, and pure goodness. Jazakumullah wa akhiru da'wana alhamdulillahi rabbil alameen. Brothers, next week I'll conclude the other six du'as and carry on from there, inshallah.
1: وأن يصلي على رسوله الكريم أما بعد فأعوذ بالله من الشيطان الرجيم بسم الله الرحمن الرحيم الحمد لله all thanks and all praises are due to Allah سبحانه وتعالى our creator Allah our maker Allah our sustainer Allah we also send darood and salam upon the last and the final and the chosen messenger of Allah سبحانه وتعالى سيدنا ونبينا محمد رسول الله صلى الله عليه وسلم our subject is the story of creation we are doing the creation of the angels the malaikas of Allah subhanahu wa ta'ala. In this we are doing a section of du'as. We have dealt with 10 du'as that we should make daily. These are the du'as that were recited by the Nabi sallallahu alayhi wa sallam. It shows to us the need for us to recite these du'as for our protection, for our guidance, for receiving the mercy of Allah subhanahu wa ta'ala. These du'as are very important. The 16 du'as, I've given you 10, I'm going to give you the balance now, from 11 to number 16. And I said I will compile them into a page or two, depending on how much, and then I will circulate it amongst you. I want to complete the du'as before I write it down for you. I will give them to you, and I would wish you to recite them every day, and if you can, as you recite them over a period, learn it off by heart, then it will be very, very good. Also, remember these du'as are for yourself and for the members of your family. So they must also be included. And if we can teach our children to recite these du'as, then they will grow up with it and they will pass it on. Now remember, in our forefathers' time, the system was oral guidance and orally carrying it over. In other words, what grandfather would do, he would pass it on to his son, and the son to the son, and so on. It used to go on, mother to daughter, and so on. They used to pass it on. Now, we've got to recreate that. We've forgotten that, and we've left that alone. But we've got to create that in our families again, whereby father passes on to his children. And so it must go from generation to generation. So we've lost a lot of, many, many years, and we've lost a lot of time in this. But we've got to generate this spiritual feeling and bond amongst us again, and we've got to enhance the family life through these powerful means of Islam. The dua number 11, as I say, I've given you 10, I've got here written down that the last dua I did was number 10. Number 11 will be as follows. Sometimes the true believer expresses his need for protection to Allah Ta'ala in the following humble way. The Nabi Sallallahu Alaihi Wasallam used to make this dua also. And I say it is important we do so also. And on this, the last week of May of the year 1994, which is equivalent to the first week of May 1994, and this is equivalent to the last week of Dhul-Qa'dah. Next week it will be Dhul-Hijjah, last week of Dhul-Qa'dah of the year 1414 after the Hijrah. We commence with this beautiful, simple, short dua of Sayyidina wa Nabina Muhammadur Rasulullah sallallahu alayhi wa sallam. The dua is, Allahumma waqiyatan kawaqiyatil walid. Allahumma waqiyatan kawaqiyatil walid. Simple dua, and it means, O Allah, grant me protection like you have granted protection to a child. O Allah, grant me protection like you have protected, like you have given protection, like you extend protection to a child. So it's a very, very simple dua that the Nabi sallallahu alaihi wasallam used to make. We make them because Allah subhanahu wa ta'ala has granted very special attention and protection to children. Children are innocent. The shayateen seek to create problems for children. They like to disturb the children. You have heard of children waking up in a state of shock. You have heard children being troubled and they're crying, and the mother and the father cannot understand why the children are crying. Why is the child crying? Why is my child crying? Now, all the time, what has happened is, because of our way of life, because of the house that we live in, the home that we live in, there is no protection in there. I mean, the music is playing aloud, there's all kinds of pornography lying around, and people coming in and blaspheming, and all kinds of talk goes on, and there's all kinds of rudeness and swearing and shouting and abuse going on. When you get a home that is like this, where a lot of wrong things are being committed, then the doors of that home are open to the shayateen. The shayateen come and entertain themselves in such a house. They enjoy themselves. There's a lot of wastage, a lot of worldly entertainment, a lot of fun, a lot of games, a lot of shouting, a lot of laughter, a lot of merriment in such a house. So the shayateen come in, and now they start to worry these children. They cause problems. Now, a child is innocent. So the child sees the shayateen. With the eyes of an innocent child, many children have the gift of seeing that which you grown-ups cannot see. So the child is easily disturbed. And when the child is disturbed, then of course the child is uncomfortable, the child cries, the child is upset, the child messes and makes a general nuisance of himself or herself. Now, by making this dua, you are not only seeking protection from Allah, what are you saying? Oh Allah, you have granted. Now, what the malaikas generally do in such a case is that they protect these children. When it gets too much for the children, then these malaikas come in and they chase the shayateen away. And they protect the children from harm reaching them from the shayateen. Then sometimes what they do is the shayateen get so powerful that they want to snatch the child and they want to carry the child away. So the child starts screaming more and more. When the shayateen stretch their hand out to take this child, to harm this child, to injure this child, to throw the child out of its cot, to throw the child out of his bed, you will see sometimes children getting up, standing on the cot, and they're holding on, and they want to, they're going on in a fit state, and they want to jump or get out of it. Then it is because shayateen wants to harm them, and they are seeing this, so they start screaming. In bed sometimes, when the shaitan wants to come in and he wants to catch the child, harm the child, enter and take the child away, or carry it, extend its ugly hands and so on to try and harm this child, and the child starts screaming more and more and more and more. So the malaikas come in at this stage and they chase the shayateen away. But this would not happen. This would not happen if du'as are made in that particular house and you ask for protection. You ask the protection and seek the protection of Allah subhanahu wa ta'ala from all kinds of harms. So this du'a is for that reason. I want to do one more thing here. I've brought a book along just to give an idea for parents, because bringing up children is very, very important. All of us have children at home. And it is very important we understand something from dua such as this. Children are delicate, and mothers must know one very important lesson, that from the time of conception, in other time, the moment she discovers that she is pregnant, and from that time onwards, or actually before that also, a mother should always be very, very concerned about her particular child. That these children, that the child or the children we're going to bring into the world, should be the best of Muslims. So the preparation for this starts from the time of marriage, let us say. The du'as must be there, the safety precautions must be built in for children from the time of conception, from the time mother and father engaged in the sexual act. And the reason for that is that conception can take place and a child can come into the world. Then immediately there must be du'as of protection. For shaitan, his mischief and his wickedness is such that he tries from that time to harm the children. And children from the time of birth, in other words, from the time of conception, from the time it is a clot, there is intelligence in there. There is life in there. And that must be formulated and developed by the mother in particular and by the father. That must be, you remember the dua that was made by Nabi Isa alayhi salatu wasalam's grandmother. Alright? By her grandmother, the dua that she made seeking protection for her child from the mother of Nabi.
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4: Over the past 3 or 4 weeks we have been discussing Ikhlas. And as I mentioned in the very first lesson, that whenever Madaris, Darul Ulooms, Dini institutions open for the new year, or when a kitab is commenced, or if teta is made, then the first thing that is brought to the attention of the pupils of the madrasa, of the Darul Uloom, or of the Dini institution, or even if it is tafsir program at the masajid or any other dini kitab on hadith sharif or masail which is being introduced, then the first lesson is generally on ikhlas, that with what niyat we should attend, with what niyat we should listen to the program, and what should be our reaction after listening. Now this is that area which is neglected in our lives. There is a lot of talk, but as discussed in the last lesson, that sometimes is insincerity on the part of the speaker, therefore no effect or impact is felt on the hearts of the listeners. Sometimes there is insincerity on the part of the organizers of dini programs. We can have large number of people gathering, but the whole maqsad, the whole intention and the whole objective is to display our superiority over others. That in my program we get so many people attending. In our program we have the largest gathering. So then the person is not going to get any reward and sawab. Those people who attended with sincerity, they will get the reward. But if the organizer or the organizers, they do not have that sincerity, then it will be an exercise in futility, as they say. Then sometimes both the organizers and the speaker and the people that are listening, nobody seems to have got any sincerity. It could be a gathering of 5 people, 10 people, 20 people. But everyone that is there has got his own motive and own purpose of attending. Not one of them is really sincerely interested in Islah or in this ta'alluq with Allah Ta'ala or with developing in one's heart the ishq and love of Rasulullah Sallallahu Alaihi Wasallam. Nothing of that kind. Each one has got his own motive and own purpose. And this generally happens when it comes to political meetings or meetings of a nature in which the hearts of the people that are attending have not been purified. Everyone wants to show his color there at that meeting or at that gathering. Everyone wants to display his eloquence. Everyone wants to show that I am the most learned in this gathering. Each one is trying to promote his own ideal, his own objective, his own view. The person articulates it and presents it in such a manner that he can thrill the audience that listening to him. So Allah Tabaraka wa Ta'ala therefore is informing us. Different places in the Quran Sharif and different ahadith of Nabi alayhi salatu wasalam give us lessons, give us warnings, and give us glad tidings. The glad tidings are for those people who do all works of deen with sincerity, with ikhlas. And severe warnings for those whose objective and purpose is nothing but name, fame, recognition, etc. So we continue with the two or three bayans that I had given at the masjid, which were then compiled and edited. So I am reading from the book Ikhlas and giving you further explanation to what I have already mentioned in those bayans. Sometimes a person, now we are continuing from where we left off last week on page 15. Sometimes a person goes to the khanqah of a pious shaykh so that he becomes known as one having a close relationship with a great wali of Allah Ta'ala. Or he goes desiring that he becomes the khalifa of the shaykh. Now this is another weakness of many people who say they are going for reformation and islah purposes to some khanqah or into the company of some pious, righteous, Allah wala shaykh. Because in this field also there is nothing but entry of more bogus people than genuine ones. At present, seeing that there is an interest in the hearts of people with regards to tasawwuf, so many people have entered this field and are claiming to be shaykhs, claiming to be khalifas, claiming to be guides and mentors. But unfortunately, about the only thing they know is some ta'weezes and a few wazifas which they have read up in some kitab. But when it comes to the islah of the person that is developing this contact and taluk with them, they have absolutely no knowledge of how to take the person out from the doldrums, how to take the person out from the weaknesses and sins that the person is engaged in, or how to create that love of Allah and His Rasul sallallahu alaihi wasallam into the hearts of those people that are coming close, because he himself has not made his islah at the feet of some arif billah or some shaykh kamil. So in every field there is an entry of many bogus people. And the sad part is that we are so gullible when it comes to deen that we just accept the guidance of anyone and everyone. With all the information that is now found on the internet with regards to tasawwuf and bayat and islah and things like that, we can see that how people are attracted sometimes towards those who are misleading, misguiding, and instead of putting them onto the Sirat-e-Mustaqim, they're actually causing a deviation in their lives. Nafs and shaitan becomes ghalib. The reason is that those people are not interested in anything else except some money, some finance or some donation, some chanda panda from those people that are becoming bayats. The whole issue now is nothing but that of materialism. Make the murids a milking cow, then be unconcerned about the ikhlas, about the akhlaq. The shaykh does not have the himmat and the courage to say to the murid that this is something that is wrong which you are doing, because he feels that his finance is going to be affected, or the khidmat that the person is doing, the person will withdraw from that khidmat. So then that shaykh who has his eyes and gaze on the pockets of the murids, how can he ever connect those murids with Allah Tabaraka wa Ta'ala's treasures? If he cannot draw from the treasures of Allah Tabaraka wa Ta'ala, and he is shirking in his responsibility and duty, and he himself has not made his islah, so then where can he connect others with Allah Tabaraka wa Ta'ala and the treasures of Allah Tabaraka wa Ta'ala? So just as we are very sharp and alert when it comes to our buying and our purchases, when we are doing our shopping, or especially when women are going and buying jewelry for their daughters that are getting married, or for themselves, how particular they are, how careful they are. They do not want to be deceived, they do not want to be cheated. If it is an 18 karat gold bangle, then if the seller of the jewelry says it's 24 karat, then they will be concerned, they will find out, they will check it out whether it is 18 or 24. So like that, the person must also check when it comes to deen. In fact, deen we should check even more. Find out from the people who have made bayat whether the shaykh is leading according to Quran and Sunnah or according to whims and fancies. But again, here we must not misunderstand that many a times the shaykh may be kamil, but the murid, because of his or her ulterior motive and intention, does not benefit from that kamil shaykh. Especially those who are khadim-e-khas, as they say, or those who make a lot of khidmat of the shaykh, then pride comes into their hearts that we are very close, because physically they are close all the time, running errands, doing this, doing that. So they are the ones who are the most unconcerned majority of the times with regards to their islah. Therefore it is said that we are not talking again in all cases, there are exceptions. But we are talking about majority of the cases, the wives, they don't benefit from their husbands even though they may be Shaykh-e-Kamil. The Khadims don't benefit so much because of the pride that they have in their hearts, or the ujub that comes into their hearts. The sons don't benefit that much because they think that what is the need for us to make our islah by our father who may be a Shaykh-e-Kamil. Everybody has can be calling that father a Hazrat and a Wali and a Ghaus and Qutub, but these people, the wife, the sons or the children or the Khadims, because of the weakness of their niyat and intention, they don't benefit very much. They may learn some kind of waaz and lectures and nasihats or malfuzats, but it is not necessary that they become practical. So now this is not the weakness of the Shaykh-e-Kamil, it is the weakness of the person that is becoming bayat and murid. So intentions play a very, very important role. So what happens is that the person wants to be seen. That is the only niyat. He wants to be seen that the Shaykh sits in my car. The Shaykh comes to my home for tea and for meals. The Shaykh travels with me. Now that is something that, out of for convenience purposes sometimes, it is undertaken. But it's not necessary that every person in whose car the Shaykh sits, so that person became a Kamil, or he became Wali of Allah Ta'ala. It depends on that person's niyat, that how much he wants to learn from the Shaykh and implement in his life. Though sometimes the person will remain in the khidmat for years and years, and at the end of the day he has gained nothing because of his niyat. Now these are important issues which I am bringing to your attention, because we are deceived by the outward these days. Ae nayi roshni tera muh ho kala, andar se andhera hai bahar ujala. Inside is nothing but darkness, but outside is a lot of light. We try to deceive people with our outward piety and outward taqwa. We can use as much beautiful language as we wish. We can be orators, we can be very, very good poets, and we can display a kind of piety through our writings, through our talks, through our actions. But Allah Tabaraka wa Ta'ala knows what is the condition of the heart. We can make people cry through our bayans and our duas. And some people in fact brag about that every dua of mine, see how they cry. Every bayan of mine, Mawlana, they are so captivated. So they may be captivated and they may be crying. But was our heart crying at the time that we were talking about the Akhirat? Was our heart crying when we were talking about the Azab of Jahannam? Was our heart crying when we were talking about the Day of Judgment? answering Allah tabaraka wa ta'ala for our doings and our actions. Did we have the amal in our lives? So all what you are learning, you come to attend the classes, you do tafsir, you do fiqh or jurisprudence, you do seerah of Nabi alayhi salatu wasalam, we do the lives of the companions of Nabi alayhi salatu wasalam, we do ahadith of Nabi alayhi salatu wasalam. Now all these things are done so that we may become practical, so that it comes into our lives first. It will only impact on somebody else when we have it in our lives. It is just the ihsan and the fazl and the favor of Allah tabaraka wa ta'ala that sometimes He gives it to others even though we may have no sincerity, because the person who is seeking is very sincere. Sometimes a person comes to us, and this happens almost every day. Young people will come to me and they will talk about their weaknesses, their shortcomings, and how after listening to this program or that program, now there is a desire in their hearts to give up those sins and to also get that sweetness of Iman and to get this ta'alluq with Allah tabaraka wa ta'ala. So now it's obvious from that person's approach that he wants to change. He is sad and aggrieved, and the person is very, very saddened by the kind of actions and the person is engaged in. There is deep remorse and deep regret in the heart of that person. Now this deep remorse and deep regret is something which Allah tabaraka wa ta'ala dearly loves. Because that is one thing that Allah ta'ala does not possess, and that is helplessness. What kind of an Allah ta'ala that will be who is helpless? Allah ta'ala has got power, might. Allah tabaraka wa ta'ala is the creator of the heavens and the earth and everything in between. Allah ta'ala is Inna Allah ala kulli shay'in qadir. So therefore there is no weakness in Allah ta'ala. Allah ta'ala likes to see when the banda of his expressing great helplessness and weakness before him. So now this young person or young lady who is talking about a reformation and a change in his or her life, it is a clear indication that the person is expressing remorse and regret. Any person can make mistake. We are not perfect human beings. No one was perfect except Rasulullah sallallahu alaihi wasallam and the Anbiya alayhi salatu wasalam. They were perfect. There was no question of any kind of sin in their lives. After them came Nabi alayhi salatu wasalam's companions. In their early lives, some of them were even from the kuffar, from the mushrikeen, from the Yahud and the Nasara. And some were munafiqs. But when they accepted Islam upon the hands of Rasulullah sallallahu alayhi wasallam, and they implemented the teachings of the Quran and the Sunnah in their lives, then they became radiyallahu anhum waradhu an. Allah Ta'ala pleased with them, they pleased with Allah Ta'ala. But the point that I am trying to get across to you is that in the life of even the companions of Nabi alayhi salatu wasalam, many of them who came from different backgrounds, there were sins, there were errors, there were mistakes. But when they made sincere tawbah and they accepted Islam, then look at the change that came. Now does anybody have the right to then criticize a sahabi of Nabi alayhi salatu wasalam who may have been engaged in some kind of sin prior to his acceptance of Islam, or after Islam, after having accepted Islam, if they made some mistake or some error over which they sincerely repented, and Nabi alayhi salatu wasalam himself informed them that Allah ta'ala is now pleased with them, then do we have the right to criticize them? So just as we don't have the right to do that with regards to them, in the same way we have to understand that any young person or old person, if that person was engaging in some kind of sin or vice, but has repented, has expressed great remorse and regret, has made sincere tawbah, then we have no right to go on picking and pointing at the person's past and criticizing the person for some weakness that the person may have had prior to having made tawbah in the life. This is our weakness and shortcoming, that we will always look at the past and we will not look at the present. We will not see what is the person's present condition. That with regards to rights of people, if there was any kind of trampling upon those rights, that this person has been fulfilling it. If there are monies that we're owing to people, the person has returned it or is making every effort to return. And if it was namaz, roza, zakat, whatever had to be made, qaza, the person is making every effort to make those qazas. So now this is a clear indication and sign that Allah tabaraka wa ta'ala has accepted this person's tawbah. So then who are we to then keep on saying, but when you were at high school you did this, when you were at college you were doing this, when you were married that, when you were not married you were doing this, and even after you got married you were doing that. If that person has sincerely repented, expressed remorse, acknowledged the person's weakness, made sincere tawbah, then we have no right to go on labeling the person as a fasik, fajir and everything else. Because what will then happen is that that person can become a waliullah, and we who go on criticizing and reminding the person of his past, then there is a danger. We have seen with our own eyes how many people slipped and fell. They went on a very high pedestal, but they came crashing down because of their ujub and their pride and their arrogance and the non-acknowledgement of their weakness and shortcomings and that superiority complex that they began to suffer from. And in all works of deen we are finding this. Some people progressed in the field of Khanqa, they even got Khilafat, and after some time there was no sign of any deen in the person's life, leave alone namaz and other things. And this is the truth what I am telling you. Sometimes the person made great progress in the field of tabligh and dawat, going from town to town and city to city and country to country and bragging that we made so much khidmat here and we made so much nusrat there and we made so much hijrat here. So there was nothing wrong if the person expressed it in the form of shukr of Allah Ta'ala for this bounty of having given him the tawfiq to make some khidmat of deen. But when the person starts looking down at the others and saying that you are only sitting and doing nothing and cutting grass and I did all this work and that work, then Allah tabaraka wa ta'ala causes a decline in that person's life. I think I mentioned to you last week or the other week too that this brother writes from one of the countries. He says, my brother became instrumental in putting me onto deen. Through the Jamaat line work, he brought me onto deen, and I'm grateful to that because I was off track. Because it's a sterling work, it's an excellent work. Through this work, how many people who had no knowledge of even the kalima, who had no namaz in their lives, who had no zikr and tilawat in their lives, so many hundreds of thousands of them around the globe have now become tahajjud guzar. So people will become pious or they will change their lives, but the danger I'm talking about is in the life of the person who is bragging or gets pride. So now this brother says that my brother brought me on track, and today he is an atheist. He doesn't want to hear about Islam, and he speaks very, very rudely when you have to talk to him about Quran, Sunnah, Islam. There's no beard left, there's no kurta left, there's no topi left. Allah tabaraka wa ta'ala protect us. Sometimes a person makes great progress in the field of madrasa, started off from one pupil and one teacher, and then it grew into a massive big institution. So alhamdulillah, lots of pupils started now learning and reading and became hafiz and alim and qari. But the person who started it, the person who improved on it, the person who caused it to grow, if only that person starts getting pride, then the person can come crashing. In all works of deen, this is something that we have to be very much on guard. So sometimes the person who is wanting a change in his life because of his or her sincerity, Allah Ta'ala uses us to guide the person correctly and the person makes progress. Now the mistake we make is looking at that person's progress, we believe that we have progressed. Understand me, what I am saying. A young person has to come. I had lost the trend of my thoughts when I was just wondering where I am gone, but Allah Ta'ala brought me on track again. That what I was talking to you about was where the young person sometimes comes, or old person or anyone, and says that these are my weaknesses, shortcomings and faults. So now the knowledge that we have, the expertise that we have, the counseling class lessons that we had undertaken, all the other knowledge that we have accumulated, now we use that to guide that person correctly. We tell the person, this is what you should do, this is what you should not do, and this is how you will come out of your weakness and of your faults and your sins. And if only you read this and read that, then you will get a kind of a light in your heart. Now all these type of things, when we are going to tell that person, and when he starts making amal on that, then that person can keep on progressing and become the house of the time, the qutub of the time, the wali of the time. But the progress of that person does not mean that we have progressed. All the information that we gave to those people through our classes, through our advices, through our malfuzat, and through our writings and through our lectures, now we have to check our hearts, our lives, ourselves, that how much of that has come into my life. May Allah tabaraka wa ta'ala give me, give you and tawfiq to the ummah to understand. If we understand ikhlas, then we will find a world of change in the world itself. At present there is nothing but fights, arguments, quarrels, disputes, hatred, enmity, jealousy, malice, greed. And all these type of things have engulfed our hearts, because we want everybody else to take off and fly high in the sky, but we want to remain like speck of dust on the ground. But once again, don't lose hope in Allah Ta'ala's mercy, His forgiveness, His kindness, and Allah Ta'ala's qudrat and power to change, provided we are interested in bringing about a change in our lives. Now we continue. Then again, sometimes contact is made with such pious personalities just for ta'weez or some worldly gain. Example, if one is seen in the company of the pious, it would be easy to procure a loan or even someone's daughter in marriage. Now this is another reason why people try to be seen sometimes in the company of the pious. First, they will be far away from the masajid and from the company of the pious and righteous. They will not be seen anywhere in dini programs. After that, slowly they come in, and then they will be noticed in the first half of the masjid or in the programs, shaking their heads and giving the impression that there is a world of change in their lives. Had no kurta, no beard, no topi, no turban before that, everything else comes. And when they become known in the circle of the pious and the righteous, then they go around asking for goods, asking for loans, asking sometimes for the daughter of that person in marriage, and sometimes for other things and other favors. Sometimes for licenses, sometimes for premises. So many different intentions. And when they are able to get what they had intended, then after some time you find they have disappeared again. And this I am not just telling you stories and fairy tales. I keep on saying that there is no time now for fairy tales. We have to be sharp, we have to be alert, we have to get up to realities. These are the things that are happening in our society. After the person is seen in the company of pious and righteous people, or is seen in the madaris, in the masajid, in the khanqahs, in tabligh and dawat, because these are the major works of deen that are at present, or some dini association and anjuman and organization, Then the person goes and puts a proposal for someone's daughter. And that person, looking at the connection that he has with these type of people, he does not bother to find out, or those parents don't bother to find out about what he is. They take it for granted that if he was seen here and seen there in the masjid, so therefore he is a very pious person. Now when they give their daughter in marriage, after a few weeks and few days they come and they say that my daughter is taken for a ride, this person is on drugs, this person has got other women in his lives, and some even receive SMSs on the very first night of their marriage. Those women and those girls in his life, they SMS purposely to make this marriage break and a disaster, because the woman then becomes very, very concerned that who are these women now. Sometimes it is casinos and discos and other kinds of things which the person was secretly going, and all kinds of problems then arise. So who are we fooling? Who are we trying to deceive? So in this world of deceit and cheat, we have to be very, very sharp and very, very cautious and very much alert. Just because a person went out 40 days or 4 months or even 4 years, just because that person was in a Darul Uloom and he is studying Mishkat Sharif and Bukhari Sharif, just because that girl was in a Dini institution and she was studying big, big kitabs, and there was a massive jalsa in which they were given their sanads, and just because this person was seen going to some khanqa, we must not conclude that the person has become pious and righteous. We must make some inquiries and we must find out, especially when giving our daughters in marriage, or when we are putting proposal for our sons, or our nephews, or our cousins, or when we are dealing and trading, we must make sure that we check the credentials of the person. And that is where it is not only permissible, but it is necessary that if we know that this person is on drugs, this person is a womanizer, this person is a gambler, and every night he is in the Suncoast casino. Now if we know those things and somebody queries and finds out, my daughter has received a proposal, they say that you know this boy, what is your opinion? Then at that time don't speak in glorifying terms that he is the Junaid Baghdadi of our time, he is the Bayazid Bustami of our time, and he is the Ghaus and Qutb of our time, and you will never go wrong. Just because that person is our nephew or our cousin or our friend, or just because that girl is related to us, so we feel afraid that if we are going to tell the truth, then there will be a family dispute that how can you say this. So if you don't want to say anything, then keep quiet and say find out from somebody else. But don't give wrong information, because lifelong if that woman suffers, then you are also guilty for having concealed those weaknesses and faults which would have had a direct impact on the marriage life. Those sins which the person committed, gave it up, all forgotten, made tawbah from it, or it does not impact on the person's marital life, then it is different. Then we must conceal, we must not expose for no reason this, what is it necessary to expose. But I am talking about those who we know that they are on drugs, and so many are being misled like this. So many people are being misled. The parents sometimes know very well that this child of mine is on heavy on drugs, but they say, no, just get him married, then all his problems will be over. As soon as he's married, it's some kind of a magic wand that marriage will make all his problems resolved. Now they get the person married, and after some time they have to take him away to a rehab. Oont re oont teri kun si kal sidhi. I mentioned this before too, it is said, it's a very common saying. Camel, O camel, which part of your body is straight? But yet the camel is a very, very useful animal, and for miles and miles it can travel with all the luggage and baggage, with very little water and food, and Allah Ta'ala has created it with unique qualities. But look at Allah Tabaraka wa Ta'ala's qudrat and power, that He made the animal with crooked leg, the hump on the back. Every side you look, it seems in inverted commas as if it is imperfect. But with regards to human beings,

Again, we must not misunderstand that if you go and ask the Shaykh or the Alim or the pious person to make dua, to give some ta'weez, it's 100% permissible. There's nothing wrong with it. We have to look at it in the proper perspective. I'm not saying that it is not permissible. What I'm saying is that that is not the only maqsad of that. With a mink shawl, if a person starts polishing the floors and shining shoes, what would we think of that person? The mink shawl should be worn on the shoulders. So like that, if the person is using that connection or that taluk or that muhabbat for no other reason except taweez, now would we, can we say that now this is a very, very high and superior motive? So make istighfar and tawbah over our shortcomings and ask Allah tabaraka wa ta'ala to give us a complete reformation and change and complete ikhlas and sincerity in all dini activities that we engage in. And not only dini activities, because Islam, everything that is mundane also can be made into deen. Our eating, our drinking, our talking cheerfully, and now this is a lesson to ladies in the class here, so therefore you're talking cheerfully, if you are mothers, then to your children, to your husbands, to the family, and to give the children a proper upbringing, and all other activities of life that we engage in, if we can do it according to the Quran and Sunnah, and we make the niyyat the pleasure of Allah tabaraka wa ta'ala, then all that becomes deen. We are rewarded on that. So we must make dua to Allah tabaraka wa ta'ala that He must give us ikhlas in all our actions. The time of 45 minutes seems to vanish like 45 seconds, which is a sign of qiyamah. So let us make dua. اللهم صل على سيدنا محمد وعلى آل سيدنا محمد وبارك وسلم يا رحيم يا كريم يا مولا ہم گنہگار ہے سیاکار ہے مجرم اور خطاکار ہے You are رحيم You are كريم You are most beneficent, most merciful, most compassionate, most kind, most tolerant. We are the greatest sinners on the surface of the earth. Day and night we use your bounties for your disobedience. You blessed us with knowledge, we don't make amal on the knowledge. You blessed us with sight, we watch so much of haram with the wise. You blessed us with hearing, we listen to so much of ghibat and so much of lies, and so much of music and so much of other haram with our ears. You blessed us with speech. We take false oaths and qasams. We speak lies. We make ghibat. We speak things which are against the Quran and the Sunnah. We engage in so much of sins with our tongues. You blessed us with hands and feet. So many things we touch with our hands. And so many people we touch with our hands. Which is haram in your sight. My beloved Allah, with our feet we walk to so much of places which are haram and forbidden for us to walk to. The discos, the cinemas, the theatres, the gambling dens. My beloved Allah, if there had been another Allah, He would have destroyed us by now. He would have sent the gale force winds against us. He would have sent the tsunamis against us. He would have caused the earth to shake and swallow each and every one of us. My beloved Allah, we acknowledge every sin of ours. We are not justifying any of our sins. My beloved Allah, we are therefore raising our hands. We are therefore raising these begging bowls before you, seeking forgiveness of our major sins and minor sins. Sins that we committed knowingly or unknowingly, in the light of day or darkness of nights. My beloved Allah, forgive the sins of our eyes, of our ears, of our tongues, of our hands and feet, our heart and mind.
There is no one.

for us besides you, my Allah. No matter how far we may have gone, no matter how much we may have distanced ourselves from you and your Rasul sallallahu alayhi wasallam, my beloved Allah, deep down in our hearts we know that we cannot survive without you. Every breath of our lives we are dependent on you. Every second of our life is dependent on you. If you cancel the visa of life, nobody can restore it. Ya Allah, Tere siwa hamara koi sahara nahi. Tere siwa koi hamara nahi. 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My Rahim Allah, my Kareem Allah, where do we go? There is no other door that we can tap. Those who are sick and ailing, give them complete shifa. Those who have undergone operations will be undergoing operations. For those who are suffering from other sicknesses, ailments, diseases, Ya Allah, bless them with complete shifa. Shifa lies in your hands, my beloved Allah. We know that sometimes sicknesses, diseases can be a rahmat and a mercy. But my beloved Allah, change it to the rahmat of good health. Remove all difficulties, pain, suffering and problem of the ummah of Nabi alayhi salatu wasalam. One day we have to die and leave this world. Ya Allah, let our death be in Madina Tayyiba, in a state of Iman. Bless us with Bariyal in Baqi. Bless us with all the goodness that Nabi alayhi salatu wasalam asked for us. Bless the ummah with that goodness. And from all the mischief, corruption and fitnas that he asked for protection, protect us and the ummah of Rasulullah sallallahu alayhi wasallam. Remove the difficulties and problems of mankind around the globe. Bless everyone with hidayat. رَبَّنَا تَقَبَّلْ مِنَّا إِنَّكَ أَنْتَ السَّمِيعُ الْعَلِيمُ وَتُبْ عَلَيْنَا إِنَّكَ أَنْتَ التَّوَّابُ الرَّحِيمُ وصلى الله تعالى على خير خلقه سيدنا ونبينا وشفيعنا ومولانا محمد وآله وأصحابه أجمعين برحمتك يا أرحم الراحمين. Inshallah, there will be a zikr program tonight. Isha is at 8 o'clock still. From Monday it will be changing to... Isha is at 8:15. From Monday it will be changing to 8 o'clock. You can remove the screens and put the desk on the side.

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So today we discuss Hazrat Isa alayhi salatu wasalam's one malfooz. We are quite used to this word malfooz now, that whatever statements have been made, utterances. Hazrat Isa alayhi salatu wasalam, everything of his was miraculous. His birth itself was miraculous. If you have to read the history of Isa alayhi salatu wasalam, you will find lots of things that don't appeal to common sense. So we have to have yaqeen, we have to have faith, we have to have belief in Allah tabaraka wa ta'ala's kalam, in Nabi alayhi salatu wasalam's sayings. Then we will believe in all those things that have been mentioned with regards to Isa alayhi salatu wasalam or others in the Quran Sharif and the Hadith Sharif. But without going into those details, we know that Hazrat Isa alayhi salatu wasalam is the only one that when his name comes in the Quran Sharif, then Allah tabaraka wa ta'ala says, Isa, who is Isa ibn Maryam? Because he was born without the agency of a father in between. With regards to the doubt that is created in the minds of the people, that how was he born when there was no father? So na'uzubillah, like some went on to that extreme to say he was illegitimate. So Allah tabaraka wa ta'ala has given us the example of Hazrat Adam alayhi salatu wasalam. Hazrat Adam alayhi salatu wasalam was created from dust. Which father did he have and which mother did he have? So Allah ta'ala's one creation, Hazrat Adam alayhi salatu wasalam, was without father and mother. Hazrat Isa alayhi salatu wasalam was without a father. And generally all human beings that come into this world, there's some agency of father and mother. But besides that, now Hazrat Isa alayhi salatu wasalam, he said on one occasion, Isa alayhi salatu wasalam, he said, let me tell you the truth. Now there was going to be no doubt in what he was going to say. Hazrat Isa alayhi salatu wasalam, being Nabi of Allah Ta'ala, and that is the beauty, that we do not reject these Anbiya alayhi salatu wasalam. All we say, that after the coming of Rasulullah sallallahu alayhi wasallam, then there is no choice that a person has. If he wants najat and salvation, then he has to obey Rasul Pak sallallahu alayhi wasallam. Until the day of Qiyamah now, no Nabi will come, or no Nabi came after Rasulullah sallallahu alayhi wasallam. Mirza Ghulam Qadiani was an imposter, and besides him also many of those who claim that they were prophets of Allah, they were first class liars. Where can they have even a percentage of those qualities of Rasul Pak sallallahu alayhi wasallam, or the qualities of the Anbiya alayhi salatu wasalam? One person came and he said that I am the Nabi of Allah Ta'ala, but he was one-eyed. He had only sight in one eye. So they told him that if you are a Nabi of Allah Ta'ala, then ask Allah Ta'ala to give you mu'jiza, to put your other eye right. If you are Nabi of Allah Ta'ala, then as a proof, you must give some mu'jiza, some miracle, that you must put your other eye right also. So he said, well, some of the Anbiya alayhi salatu wasalam that came, they were perfect in the sight. They had both eyes perfect. And you believed in them. You didn't ask them to make one eye imperfect as a mu'jiza. See, when the other Anbiya came, then they had both eyes. They had sight in both eyes. So you didn't demand that
First they must make their other eye imperfect, then you believe in them. So what problem you have in accepting me with my one eye? So in other words, they were imposters, they didn't have replies. One lady claimed that she was a Nabiya. One lady also claimed. So when she made that claim, they said, what proof do you have? What's your mu'jiza? He said, Allah Ta'ala, Nabi alayhi salatu wasalam, he mentioned, Nabi alayhi salatu wasalam mentioned, that la nabiyya ba'di, there'll be no Nabi after me. He didn't say nabiyyata ba'di, that no woman will come after me claiming nubuwwat. Now these people were either mad, some screws were gone loose in their heads, or they were money makers, and they were con artists, like Mirza Ghulam. He used to enjoy the beer also, wine also he used to enjoy. And all his predictions, every one of them Allah Ta'ala proved false. Whatever prediction he made, it went upside down. But now that is, again, we're going on a different line. What can we do? So just... So Hazrat Isa alayhi salatu wasalam, he said, let me tell you the truth. I was saying that as a Nabi of Allah tabaraka wa ta'ala, there was going to be no question of lies. A Nabi of Allah ta'ala doesn't speak lies. But for emphasis, he says, let me tell you the truth. That means understand what I am telling you is nothing but the truth. That just as a patient, when he is seriously ill, he cannot enjoy food. So a worldly-minded person cannot experience devotion in his prayers. A worldly-minded person, he cannot experience devotion in his prayers. As far as worldly-minded is concerned, I've explained almost in every bayan, and I purposely repeat it so that people don't get a misunderstanding that we are in any way suggesting that a person must divorce his wife because that's worldly thing, divorce, have nothing to do with his children, he must have hatred for his business, he must dislike his home, he must wear rags and tattered clothing or tie himself in some sackcloth, so then he is not worldly minded. That is not Islam. Anything that diverts the person's remembrance from Allah tabaraka wa ta'ala, then that becomes dunya. If it diverts the person's remembrance, that means he becomes disobedient to Allah ta'ala in that wealth, in that property, in that home. So then that now becomes dunya. And that is what has been cursed. Now Hazrat Isa alayhi salatu wasalam's time, there was a ruhbaniyat. That the people at that time were praised if they had to leave their town, the city, and go away into the into the jungles, or go and put up one camp somewhere, and all his life stay there in ibadat. Then they used to say that this person is a very pious person. Nabi alayhi salatu wasalam, we are told to live in society, live in the world, live amongst people, but our hearts must be with Allah Ta'ala. We are not told to divorce everything. Dunya ke mashghalon mein bhi wo ba khuda rahe, wo sab ke saath reh ke bhi sab se juda rahe. That you are in the occupation, you in the profession, the person is in business, the person is in the home, the person is in the bazaar, the person is doing shopping, marketing, touring, he can do everything. But his heart must be with Allah Ta'ala. There must be no disobedience to Allah Tabaraka wa Ta'ala. But in any case, we are discussing Hazrat Isa alayhi salatu wasalam, what he said. There's a lot of lesson in it for us too. That if we become worldly minded, that means obsession, dunya becomes an obsession. So then we cannot experience any kind of enjoyment in ibadat. When we will come into the masjid also, our mind and heart and soul and everything will be outside the masjid. It will be as if somebody has dragged us into the masjid and we are looking for the first opportunity to run out. Therefore, if somewhere they are making taraweeh and the hafiz is reading Ya'lamun, Ta'lamun, that's about the only thing you can hear, nothing more than that, then we say that taraweeh is the best one because they read like a bullet. Very fast. So we can finish quickly and be outside. Our heart doesn't stay attached. It's
Somebody asked someone, he says, where did you make Taraweeh? He said, last night I went to a certain masjid and made Taraweeh there. He said, how was the Hafiz Saab? How did he perform the Taraweeh? He said, well, he was reading was Shamsi wa Duhaha. So what I heard was Shamsi wa Duhaha. And thereafter the only thing I heard was Wala yakhafu uqbaha. And in between was just ha ha ha ha. We couldn't hear anything. We don't know what he was reading. We heard the beginning and we heard the end. So is that Taraweeh, is that Quran Sharif? Or is it a mockery of Quran Sharif? So the Isa alayhi salatu wasalam says, just as a patient when he is seriously ill, he does not enjoy food. Patient who is seriously ill, does he enjoy food? They have to force him sometimes. Please eat, otherwise you'll die. But sometimes he prefers dying than eating. Some people are so sick that they give preference to death over life. And that is the truth. We can go to the homes, we can go so many places. Why are they asking for euthanasia? Why do they want the doctor to put them to sleep? Because they are tired of sickness. They're tired of the pain and the suffering. So the patient who is seriously ill does not enjoy food. So it shows that this person is also a patient. He's very seriously ill. That's the lesson he's giving to us. That the person who does not enjoy his ibadat, he does not enjoy his zikr and tilawat, he does not enjoy obedience to Allah Ta'ala and his Rasul sallallahu alayhi wasallam, then this person is a seriously ill patient. Is a terminally ill. That person needs some kind of medication. He needs some kind of treatment. He needs some kind of surgery. So that he may begin to enjoy ibadat, zikr, tilawat, obedience to Allah Ta'ala. Just as that patient, if he is given the right medication, and if Allah Ta'ala wills and the patient recovers, then that patient will start not only enjoying the food, but demanding for even more. After the first serving, it says, there's some more biryani left over there. Bring it. So the person, he says, who is seriously ill, he cannot enjoy food. In the same way, the person who is obsessed with dunya, then he will not enjoy ibadat. And as a riding beast gets stubborn if nobody has ridden it for a long time, similarly the hearts of men, if they are not softened with the remembrance of death and rigorous devotional practices, they become hard and not disposed to worship. But if you don't ride a horse for a long time, then when the person mounts that horse, it wants to throw the rider off. It becomes very stubborn. The horse will not easily accept somebody riding it after a long time. Therefore, those people who own those horses, they make sure that they keep riding it. Otherwise, they become stubborn, those horses. So he says, in the same way, the hearts of men, I mean the hearts of people, the hearts of human beings, if they are not softened with the remembrance of death, remembrance of death softens those hearts. That means the person has yaqeen that I am going to die someday. And also when he is going to die, he doesn't know. Who knows when he is going to die? All of us, when we are driving the cars, or those who are piloting the planes, or those who are captaining the ships, do they have any kind of yaqeen that they will be able to drive to the end of the destination? Or they'll be able to pilot the plane till the end of the destination? Haven't we heard of pilots collapsing in the cockpit? Haven't we heard of drivers going for a ride to the Qabristan? Haven't we heard of captains of boats and ships suddenly losing their lives? So remembrance of death is one thing that softens the heart. That the person will then not engage and indulge in sins, in vices, in haram.
the person will be concerned that I must not displease my Allah Ta'ala. Then he will eat, drink, he will pilot, he will drive, he will go to his business, he'll do everything as a normal person does, but he'll be conscious of the fact that death lurks behind him. An angel of death can strike any time. So he says, with the softening of the heart, then the person will start enjoying the zikr, tilawat, ibadat and everything else. Otherwise it will be the same. Nafs will not easily accept. Just as that horse doesn't accept the rider, in the same way this nafs will put up a resistance. If we don't soften it up, how the animals also have to be trained. They used to use the word, we have broken in. What does that mean? It means that now the horse is disciplined. So like that, we have to discipline this nafs of ours, and that's why Ramadan fasting has been given to us, so that we get taqwa. And then he said, let me tell you another truth about life. A goat's skin bag proves a good container for honey or water, as long as it is not torn. But when it is torn, honey or water is not put in it anymore. Similarly, the human heart can contain wisdom as long as it is not torn by lust, corrupted by greed, or hardened by indulgence in worldly things. Now this we can explain till tomorrow morning, but we have 1 minute left, so we make dua, Allah tabarak wa ta'ala give us the tawfiq to understand. Still 1:43. So he says that honey they used to put in goat skin bags those days. And also water, we all know that they didn't have water on tap. And they didn't have those 50 liter drums carrying on their heads. They used to carry it in water bags. So he says that water bag is torn. If it is torn, will anybody put water inside there? He'll have to patch it up first, otherwise you're going to put water inside and it's going to all leak out. There'll be nothing left in the bag. The same with the honey or anything else that you put inside there. So in the same way, he says, this heart of man, if it is not torn with lusts and with passions and with evil desires, then wisdom will stay inside there. But if it is torn with lusts and evil passions and evil desires, then no wisdom will stay inside there. It will not stay there. Even if there is a little bit of ilm there, the noor of that ilm will be gone. The person, we will then say, is a bookworm. But that person will not have that hikmah, he will not have that wisdom which Allah tabaraka wa ta'ala gives to those who are his obedient servants. Passions, evil desires, they will come in the heart. We can't avoid them coming. We are not of that caliber. But what we can avoid is making amal on that desire that comes, if it is a forbidden desire. That we can do. The evil desire came, no problem, let it go past. What we can do is, don't make amal, don't practice, avoid, turn the direction of the thought in some other direction. Then the person will be protected and saved. And in fact, he'll start getting the noor of taqwa, because he restrained himself from that evil passion and evil desire, making amal on it. May Allah Ta'ala give us all tawfiq of amal. Rabbana taqabbal minna innaka antas sami'ul alim. وَتُبْ عَلَيْنَا إِنَّكَ أَنْتَ التَّوَّابُ الرَّحِيمُ رَبَّنَا آتِنَا فِي الدُّنْيَا حَسَنَةً وَفِي الْآخِرَةِ حَسَنَةً وَقِنَا عَذَابَ النَّارِ بِرَحْمَتِكَ يَا أَرْحَمَ الرَّاحِمِينَ. وَعَلَى رَسُولِهِ الْكَرِيمِ أَمَّا بَعْدُ. Over the past few nights we have been discussing these ashar of Hazrat Arif Billah Shah Hakim Muhammad Akhtar Sahib Damat Barakatuh, and I have given some lengthy detailed explanations even this afternoon. Alhamdulillah, with the fazal of Allah Tabaraka wa Ta'ala,
another angle was taken of the same poetry. But now I want to proceed a little. So just to recap the first two lines. Jo guzri teri yaad mein zindagi hai. 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Only that life which is spent of Allah in your remembrance, in your obedience, in the obedience of Rasulullah sallallahu alaihi wasallam, that is considered to be life. Otherwise, human beings, if they are going to also just eat, drink, marry, fill up the stomachs and empty the stomachs, then they are no different from the animals in the jungles. That is not the maqsad. Allah Ta'ala couldn't have put this whole universe into existence just so that people may eat, drink, and go to the toilet. Can that be a maqsad of a zindagi? So there is a whole sharia that Nabi alayhi salatu wasalam has left behind for us. And sharia covers every aspect of our life. One was Nabi alayhi salatu wasalam's personal life, which he chose for himself. Lots of people say Nabi alayhi salatu wasalam was very, very poor. That is why he was not able to live the lifestyle that we are living. Na'uzu billah. Nabi alayhi salatu wasalam, Allah tabaraka wa ta'ala had informed him that if he wants, he can make the mountain of Uhud into gold for him. It would have been made into gold. Mountains would have walked with him. Like how people walk with their friends, with their companions, Allah Ta'ala could have made mountains walk with Nabi alayhi salatu wasalam, gold. And he could have kept chopping, chipping from that gold and giving and distributing and using as he wants. He could have built palaces bigger than the palaces that the kings of Saudi Arabia have built. What are their palaces? Nothing. If Nabi alayhi salatu wasalam had chosen kingdom, Allah tabaraka wa ta'ala gave us a Sulaiman alayhi salatu wasalam, a kind of a rule that is unimaginable. Rule over the creatures, over the insects. He understood the language of the birds, of the insects, of the ants. Look at the transport that Allah tabaraka wa ta'ala gave to him. What are our aeroplanes and our modes of transport? Now that is a different subject. But Nabi alayhi salatu wasalam, he chose a certain way of life for himself. It's not that he could not have built up palaces. He could have built up if he wanted to. Nabi alayhi salatu wasalam, for the ummah at large, I have mentioned many, many times that he gave us a sharia. He himself did not keep behind even one coin for him. Even one coin he did not leave for the next day. Nabi alayhi salatu wasalam goes on to the musalla and realizes that there's one coin in the house not distributed. So he leaves the musalla, goes back into the house, distributes that coin, and then he comes back and performs the salah. Nabi alayhi salatu wasalam, 2 months on end, sometimes the stove did not light in his house. But yet that same Rasul of Allah tabaraka wa ta'ala, on the occasion of Hajjatul Wida, he is sacrificing 100 camels. Many times I have mentioned this, 100 camels. 63 of which he slaughters with his own hands. We won't call anything coincidence. Nothing is coincidental. He lived for 63 years. He slaughtered 63. After that year he was not going to live. Therefore all his khutbat that he gave on the different places, they clearly indicated that Nabi alayhi salatu wasalam has been informed that this is going to be his last year. Not long after that he passed away. So 63 years of his life, he slaughtered 63 camels.
with his own hands. The balance of their Hazrat Ali radiallahu ta'ala and they slaughtered. So I say nothing is coincidental. Hazrat Mufti Shafi Sahib rahmatullahi alayh, he says, we say, ittifaqan ye ho gaya, ittifaqan ye ho gaya. There's no ittifaqan. There's no coincidental. We say it is permissible to use it. We say coincidentally this happened, that happened. But in reality it happens with the will of Allah tabaraka wa ta'ala. There's a planning, there's a whole planning of Allah ta'ala. This must happen at a certain time. So and so must meet so and so at a certain place, certain time. This kingdom must go to so and so at a certain time. This kingdom must be snatched away from so and so at a certain time. These people must be given prosperity, they must be given happiness, they must be given the best. And these people must be given a life that is full of misery and anxiety and worries and problems because of the evils and sins and haram. Now all that is a planning of Allah tabaraka wa ta'ala. This couple must get half a dozen children, this couple must get one dozen children, and this couple must get one child, and this couple must get no children. Somebody must get only boys, somebody must get only girls, somebody must get both boys and girls, and someone must get nothing. Now all this is mafhum of the ayat of the Quran Sharif. So there's nothing coincidentally. In our sight it is all coincidental. So Nabi alayhi salatu wasalam slaughtered 100 camels, 63 of that with his own hands. And the camels were like moving forward, they want to be slaughtered by him. Even those camels, they realized that if only the hand and the knife of Nabi alayhi salatu wasalam is over our throat, then there is real life. So he chose that life, otherwise can a poor person slaughter 100 camels? But he chose that life where he kept nothing for himself. His enjoyment and pleasure was in giving and sacrificing for the ummah and sacrificing for the deen. And he chose that 2x2 room for himself. Once again, many times I have explained this, that for us, we should not ask for just one 2x2 room. How are we going to entertain visitors? How are we going to separate the beds of our daughters and our sons and the rooms of our daughters and sons as they grow up? How are we going to welcome the strangers into our rooms if you don't have a separate room for them? The person's own children, his own family, his in-laws and everyone that's coming. So Nabi alayhi salatu wasalam even taught us the dua after wuzu. Allahumma ighfir li dhanbi wa wassi' li fi dhari wa barik li fi rizqi. But what he doesn't want is israf. There must be no wastage. Everything must be done according to the Quran and Sunnah. So this is what I was saying, that there's a Sharia, a beautiful Sharia that has been left for us. And according to the Sharia, it is easy to operate one's life. Even the king, within the parameters of Sharia, he can enjoy his palace too. And the poor person, for him also, there are rules and regulations of Sharia that how he should conduct himself. For our nikahs and our marriages and our ceremonies and our celebrations and for everything there is a rule. When a couple are not getting along, then how should they separate? There are directions, there are rules, regulations. Advices have been given. How should a husband treat his wife? How should a wife treat the husband? And if there is a dispute, then how they should resolve it? But if both parties and everyone operates according to Sharia, then there's going to be happiness, nothing but happiness. But when there's a demand from one side which is against the Sharia upon someone who wants to follow the Sharia, then there's going to be quarrels, fights, arguments. Write it down, it's going to happen. It is happening. Families have split up, marriages have broken down, not only in South Africa, around the world. Some woman comes into Islam and she becomes more staunch and more practicing than even that husband who brought her into Islam. The husband, after bringing her into Islam, which was for no other reason but just to marry her, after that there's no deen and no Sharia, no Quran and Sunnah in his life. And now she wants to practice on Quran and Sunnah. So there's a clash now. So
So wherever there is a clash, it is because somebody is not practicing on Sharia. So Allah Ta'ala gave us a beautiful deen, Sharia. So that is life. Whatever the person has spent in obedience of Allah Ta'ala and His Rasul Sallallahu Alaihi Wasallam, that is zindagi. And anything other than that is not zindagi, it is ghaflat. And ghaflat, whatever life is spent in ghaflat, then he say, ye jina nahi balki sharmindagi. The person will be ashamed. Qiyamah day he will be ashamed. Even in this world, many a times embarrassment, shame and disgrace comes upon such people. When Allah Tabaraka wa Ta'ala's tolerance is tested to the limit, Allah Ta'ala is very, very tolerant, very tolerant. But then sometimes it is istidraj, as we heard in the ayat of the Quran Sharif, in the recitation tonight also. سَنَسْتَدْرِجُهُمْ مِنْ حَيْثُ لَا يَقْلَمُونَ. So sometimes it is istidraj, Allah Ta'ala is giving an opportunity, a respite, a time, that please come back, please come back. But the person says, no, I'm not coming back. I'm enjoying all these ni'mats. But that ni'mat is nothing but in disguise form, it's an azab. 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

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We are extremely sinful servants of yours. We have spent so much of our life in negligence, in ghaflat. Even this Mubarak month of Ramadan nowadays are going in ghaflat. So many hours of hours are going in ghaflat. My beloved Allah, don't seize us on account of our sins and our negligence. You dearly love forgiveness of the sins of the sinners who turn towards you with repentance. We are ashamed of our sins. Indeed, my beloved Allah, the time that we wasted is nothing but sharmindagi. We are ashamed of what we have done in our lives. So much we have used of our sight for your disobedience, our hearing, our speech, our hands and feet, our heart and mind. But my beloved Allah, you are Rahim, you are Kareem, you are Sattarul Uyub, Ghaffar Az-Zunub. You dearly love forgiveness of sins. Forgive our major sins, minor sins, sins that we committed knowingly, unknowingly. Forgive all sins, my beloved Allah, past and present and future. My beloved Allah, those who are sick and ailing, give them shifa. We are spiritually sick, we are physically ill. Give us complete shifa from all our ailments, sicknesses and diseases. Those who are weak, give them strength. Those who are on journeys, make them reach the destination safely. Those who have gone for umrah, make their umrahs maqbool and mabroor. Those who are in depression, give them joy and happiness. My beloved Allah, assist the mujahideen of Islam. My beloved Allah, make us all yours and become ours. Bless us with all the goodness that Nabi alayhi salatu wasalam asked for us. Bless the ummah with that goodness. And from all the mischief, corruption and fitnas that Nabi alayhi salatu wasalam asked for protection, protect us and the ummah of Rasulullah sallallahu alayhi wa sallam. 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

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Nabi عليه الصلاة والسلام mounted the pulpit. On the first steps he said Ameen. On the second step he said Ameen. And on the third one he said Ameen. This hadith has been narrated and reported and spoken on so many times that by now you must have by-hearted the hadith sharif. That Nabi alayhi salatu wasalam, the three things that he mentioned when the sahabas questioned him, that why did you say Ameen, Ameen, Ameen? This is the person who gets the month of Ramadan, but he does not gain his forgiveness. Then destruction on him, curse of Allah Ta'ala be on him. Jibreel alayhi salatu wasalam came and told him, curse of Allah Ta'ala on him. So he said Ameen on that curse. The person who hears his name and does not read salat, whether it is the shortest durood sharif is sallallahu alayhi wasallam. When we hear the name of Nabi alayhi salatu wasalam, then at least we say sallallahu alayhi wasallam. We say the person who does not do that, then destruction on him. Woe unto him. Because how difficult is it to say sallallahu alayhi wasallam? Extremely easy. Nabi alayhi salatu wasalam, ihsan, his favor upon the ummah is so much. So why should the person be miserly to just say sallallahu alayhi wasallam, when he is the one that's going to be getting the rewards again? And the third one was the person gets his old parents, but if he does not gain Jannat by making their khidmat, does not gain his forgiveness, then destruction on him. But my purpose this morning is to switch over a little from what we have been discussing. We have been discussing the dua of Nabi alayhi salatu wasalam, because after Fajr, in the month of Ramadan, generally we discuss the du'as of Rasulullah sallallahu alayhi wa sallam. So yesterday we were discussing, Allahumma inni a'udhu bika min jahdil bala wa darki shaqa wa su'il qada wa shamatatil a'da. But being a Jummah day, Friday, so let us discuss something about the day of Jummah and the recitation of Durood Sharif. There are so many hadiths and there's so much that one can say. But in the short time, just one or two hadiths. That the day of Jumu'ah, Allah Ta'ala has declared in the Quran Sharif also. A surah has been revealed in the same name, Suratul Jumu'ah. Ya ayyuhal ladhina amanu, idha nudiya lis salati min yawmil jumu'ati fas'aw ila dhikrillah. So Allah Tabaraka wa Ta'ala chose this day of Jumu'ah for the believers. For the Yahud it was Saturday, and for the Christians it was Sunday. But this is the day on which Hazrat Adam alayhi salatu wasalam was created. Hazrat Adam alayhi salatu wasalam was put into heaven or Jannat. Jumu'ah day again he was sent down. Qiyamah will take place on the day of Jumu'ah. And so many other things have been reported. It is such a Mubarak day that if a person has to get death on the day of Jumu'ah, then he is forgiven. There will be no questioning in the grave for him. Until the day of Qiyamah, now he can relax, sleep. And that person who will remain without questioning until the day of judgment, then Mullah Ali Qari Rahmatullah Ali says that there is great hope that there will be no questioning on the day of Qiyamah for him too. What a fortunate person. Of course he has to be a believer. Then we must not ask that question, but that person wasn't a very prominent, or he wasn't very prominent amongst the very pious ones. Sometimes we never used to see him in the masjid too. Sometimes the person used to be in drugs also. Sometimes he was in some other sins. So I have mentioned this before also,
that we don't know which action and which deed of Allah, which deed Allah Tabaraka wa Ta'ala takes a liking to of his servant, or in which part of the night or day that person made sincere tawbah from all his sins, that Allah Tabaraka wa Ta'ala chose that day for him. As for all those people that have been harmed, on the day of Qiyamah, Allah Tabaraka wa Ta'ala will make them happy and pleased. Oh, Allah Ta'ala could even give them in this world rewards for whatever harm that person had caused, but Allah gave him a Jumu'ah. But that again does not become a kind of a usul now, that the person just wishes that he passes away on Jumu'ah day, so therefore he can indulge in sins, he can do lots of wrongs, and say, I've made dua, inshallah, I'll pass away on a Friday. So he has to keep on making the effort to stay away from sins, do everything Allah Ta'ala has ordered. If Allah Ta'ala chooses and it is his luck, it is his good fortune, and he gets Jumu'ah, then that is the reward that he will be getting. So Hazrat Abdul Rahman ibn Auf radiyallahu ta'ala an, he says that four or five of us used to remain around Nabi alayhi salatu wasalam. They were the munafiqeen, the hypocrites also who wanted to cause harm to Nabi alayhi salatu wasalam. There were Jews also who were always looking for an opportunity to cause harm to Nabi alayhi salatu wasalam. It's not that Nabi alayhi salatu wasalam trusted in their security, but to teach us a lesson that there is nothing wrong in that, that this is a world of means. So in a world of means, if you adopt the means of security, you are not committing any kind of sin. Nabi alayhi salatu wasalam had the greatest trust in Allah tabaraka wa ta'ala. Yet he wears coat of arms when he is going into the battle. Nabi alayhi salatu wasalam is making preparation, battle of Uhud and other battles. Nabi alayhi salatu wasalam is making use of the means that Allah Ta'ala has created. Because yesterday one brother tells me that his mother doesn't want to take medication. He says, why? He says, because everything is in the hands of Allah Ta'ala. So why take medication? He said, Allah Ta'ala is the one who made that medication available for a certain sickness. So taking it is his hukam. Taking it is the sunnah. Allah Ta'ala is the one who put that cure into that medication for that particular illness. Nabi alayhi salatu wasalam said, لَكُلَّ دَعَيْنْ دَوَىٰ. For every sickness there is a remedy. Who puts vitamins into those apples? And who put extra vitamin C into the oranges and into the lemons? Why do the doctors then say that the benefit of vitamin is this, and vitamin A is this, and B is this, and C is that? In fact, as I say, that there are so many different vitamins now that they've run out of alphabets. Vitamin A, B, C, D, E. Before we used to just hear of one or two. But now there's so many that X, Y, Z is finished too. So Allah Ta'ala is the one who has put cure for certain ailments in certain medication. I told him, explain to your mother that if that is the case, then she must not eat food also. She must not drink water also. And say, Allah Ta'ala is the one, He will keep you surviving. Why must you eat food and drink water? So it is a world of means in which we have to make use of the means, but we don't trust in those means. So Hazrat Abdul Rahman ibn Auf radiallahu ta'ala, and another point that just suddenly comes to mind again is which I mentioned in one of my talks here, that from here what do we learn about security? We all talk about security, and in these days of attacks and murders and hijackings and all kinds of hold-ups that are taking place, when the people of the house are gone outside and afterwards they come to know that it was the same security that was involved in many cases, who did all the planning, knew exactly that this person comes home 10 o'clock at night and this person leaves home certain time and the house is empty at certain time. So very conveniently on that particular day the security is sick and somebody comes in. So we learn from this that the security was always by those people who had great love for the Master sallallahu alaihi wasallam, Hazrat Nabi Akram sallallahu alaihi wasallam. By whom was he guarded? By those companions who will give their lives for Rasulullah sallallahu alaihi wasallam, but they will not allow any kind of injury and pain to come upon him.
So it is unfortunate that in these days we have to just hire an order security whom we don't even know who they are, from where they come, what is their background, and we don't even know if they are going to be the ones that will be involved in the hold-up. There should have been a large number of Muslims in the same security business. They should have been the one who should have been employed for security. We should give them a little more, because they will have that love for that Muslim brother or that Muslim family when they are doing security work. There is so much of wisdom in everything that is mentioned in the hadiths of Nabi alayhi salatu wasalam. But now this is a different subject. If I have to speak on this, I require hours. It just came to mind, by the way, but I mentioned it. So Hazrat Abdul Rahman ibn Auf radiallahu ta'ala anhu, he says that we used to keep guard, we used to be around him. Sometimes he needed something, then we used to immediately serve him. He said, one day Nabi alayhi salatu wasalam went into an orchard, so we followed him. Because these people used to also keep a watch around, that if Nabi alayhi salatu wasalam is alone somewhere, they wanted to throw a stone on him. They wanted to eliminate Nabi alayhi salatu wasalam. So they used to always keep a watch. So Hazrat Abdul Rahman ibn Auf radiallahu ta'ala anhu says, Nabi alayhi salatu wasalam went into that orchard, he put down his musalla, and then he made a namaz. I'm just giving you the meaning and the gist of that. He made a salat, and he remained so long in that sajda, so long in that sajda, that Hazrat Abdul Rahman ibn Auf radiallahu ta'ala anhu says, that I thought that Nabi alayhi salatu wasalam had passed away. Now that was our beloved sallallahu alayhi wasallam. Such kind of abdiyat he had, such kind of closeness and muhabbat of Allah Ta'ala, and such kind of shukr of Allah Ta'ala's ni'mat. So he says that when I saw that he is not getting up from his sajda for so long, then tears began to roll down my eyes. Their greatest asset was Rasulullah Pak Sallallahu Alaihi Wasallam's presence. Nothing caused them more concern and worry than that Nabi alayhi salatu wasalam must leave them. So he says, I went close, and then I saw Nabi alayhi salatu wasalam got up. When he completed his salat, so I asked him, Ya Rasulullah sallallahu alayhi wasalam, this is what I saw, and this is what concerned me. So Nabi alayhi salatu wasalam said, yes. Jibreel alayhi salatu wasalam came and informed me that whosoever will read one time salat upon me, Allah Ta'ala will give him 10 blessings. Allah Ta'ala will forgive 10 of his sins. Allah Ta'ala will elevate his rank 10 times. So why should I not make a long sajda of shukr to my beloved Allah? Now look at that. The benefit is going to be for the ummah. And Nabi alayhi salatu wasalam is so excited and so happy. And on another occasion, Hazrat Abu Talha radiallahu ta'ala, no, he says a very similar thing, that there was such happiness and smile on Nabi alayhi salatu wasalam's face that we never saw him so happy before. Because it is mentioned in the hadith that Nabi alayhi salatu wasalam was da'imul fikra mutawasilul ahzan. That if a person had to see Nabi alayhi salatu wasalam just like that walking, he would have seen like a great fikr and concern that was on his face. His face showed that there is some great worry that is on Nabi alayhi salatu wasalam's heart. He was in deep grief, as if to say, the sorrow for the ummah, the sorrow for the people, the concern for the people, the fikr of the ummah, fikr of both believers, disbelievers. He wanted that everybody should go to Jannat and enjoy Allah Ta'ala's ni'mat. And then all the other concerns. So normally that was his condition, that there was that fikr that you could see on his face, that is in deep thought. However, when he used to meet the sahabi, then there was cheer, there was smile. The person would think that there is no worry on Nabi alayhi salatu wasalam. When he meets him at that time, there will be a cheer, there will be a smile. So Nabi alayhi salatu wasalam, they also, Hazrat Abu Talha says a very similar thing, that Nabi alayhi salatu wasalam said that, why should I not be happy? Why should I not be extremely happy? Because I have been informed of this, that whosoever will read salat one time, he will get 10 blessings. And he reads 10 times, he will get 100 blessings. And if you put the other hadiths together, 100 times and 1,000 blessings, Allah Tabaraka wa Ta'ala will elevate the person's ranks. Allah Ta'ala will give the person forgiveness of 10 sins. Now here what is meant are the minor sins that the person commits.
For many, many things it has been mentioned, his sins are forgiven, sins are forgiven. The person makes wuzu, sins are forgiven. The person makes salam to a Muslim brother or a Muslim.

So the Sahabas asked, Ya Rasulullah, will this be only during your lifetime? What after you pass away? So he said, the Anbiya alayhimu salatu waslam's bodies, the earth cannot cause any decay to come upon them. Allah Ta'ala protects them. Allah Ta'ala gives them another hayat. That is why we say Nabi alayhi salatu waslam is hayatun Nabi. So he said, read in abundance. Then there are different duruds and salams that have been recommended. For example, after Asr on a Jumu'ah day, if a person reads, Allahumma salli ala Muhammadin in Nabiyil Ummi wa ala alihi wa sallim taslima 80 times, then 80 years of sins, again the same minor sins which we commit so much that we don't even know we have committed it. Allah tabaraka wa ta'ala forgives that and is given rewards of nekis of 80 years of ibadat. Now we will say that if a person has got so much of ibadat, sawab and so much of nekis, then he is very successful, he is going to Jannah. But then we do certain deeds, certain actions which blow away that whole accumulated asset within seconds. One evil glance that we cast over the face of some woman and all the noor is gone. Hijacked. Shaitan has taken it away. We make ghibat and we've lost it. We have hasad and jealousy. Nabi alayhi salatu wasalam said that hasad or jealousy eats up your good deeds like fire eats up wood. So now the person accumulated a lot of good deeds, but now he's jealous, he's envious of somebody. So it's all his good deeds are eaten up. Nevertheless, he said that read plentiful of salat on Friday. There are so many hadith sharifs with regards to salat on Fridays. So let us read 10 times the Durood Sharif and terminate because the time is just 2 or 3 minutes left. But make it a habit that on Fridays at least read 100 times. Not only on Fridays, every day a person should read. Nabi alayhi salatu wasalam, ihsan is so much. And here the person himself is benefiting. Besides all the other rewards that have been promised on the abundant reading of Durood Sharif. Allahumma salli ala Sayyidina Muhammadin wa ala ali Sayyidina Muhammadin wa barik wa sallim. 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It hardly took us two minutes, but look at the amount of rewards. But Allah doesn't show it on a computer here. A person is shown that you are getting so much of profits. Investment of 1 minute and you're getting so much. Person is told one coin. If you make an investment of 1 rand, you make an investment on this Jumu'ah day, or 10, then immediately you get 100. And for 100 you get 1,000. And every time multiplied by 10, and dependent on your ikhlas, it may be multiplied many, many more times. So everybody will rush for investment. So make this investment for the akhirah.

0: May Allah tabaraka wa ta'ala give us the tawfiq of making amal. 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Make a lot of dua for my health also, that tonight Allah ta'ala make it easy, and for the remaining nights and days of Ramadan, and for the rest of our lives, to make the khidmat of Deen.
1: 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that we have been able to gather here to take his mubarak name, to take his great name, to take his pak name, that pak name which makes our napak hearts pak, the pak name of Allah tabaraka wa ta'ala, it makes our napak hearts pak. That means it purifies the heart, our dirty filthy hearts, when we take the great and mubarak and pak and purified pure name of Allah tabaraka wa ta'ala, then it brings purity into the hearts. Something that is really lacking and missing in us, an ingredient which is really missing in our lives. No matter how much of claims we make, but if we have to x-ray our lives, there is an ingredient that is missing, besides the many other ingredients that are missing. When a woman is making a cake or baking a cake, then they follow very, very strictly the prescription, I call it. So whatever is, or whatever are the instructions, or whatever the ingredients have been mentioned in that recipe, then they follow it very strictly. Because they say if you put a little extra salt, the cake flops. If you put a little extra of this, the cake flops. If you put a little less of baking powder, the cake flops. Not that I know much about baking. So they follow it very strictly and rigidly. Then they get the proper results. So in our lives, it's not just one ingredient that's missing. There are many, many ingredients that are missing. But one of the most important of all ingredients that is missing in our lives is the muhabbat of Allah tabaraka wa ta'ala. Without the steam of muhabbat, it will be like push start all the time. When a person does not have the steam of muhabbat, he has only got this some fear or some khawf of Allah tabaraka wa ta'ala, then it is still something that is to be congratulated upon, something that the person should be congratulated upon, that at least he's got khawf of Allah ta'ala, which is restraining him from sins. But the ingredient of khawf is not sufficient. The real ingredient is the muhabbat of Allah Ta'ala. When the person will have the steam of muhabbat, then we all know that it is muhabbat and love which makes a person move mountains, makes the person travel distances, makes the person undertake journeys that we cannot even imagine, makes the person climb mountains, makes the person go deep down the oceans, makes the person undergo strenuous exercises. Is the love of something that makes them do all that. For the love of something, the person does anything. So in the same way, once we will get this love of Allah tabaraka wa ta'ala, this steam of Allah tabaraka wa ta'ala's love, there is a haqiqat, there is a reality to it. And that is what is missing in our lives. Therefore, we always get these complaints, Malna, I can't get up for namaz. Malna, I feel lazy to read Quran Sharif. Malna, I feel lazy to read, make zikr. Malna, I'm negligent with this, I'm negligent with that. So alhamdulillah, the realization is a very good thing. But then why is there this negligence? And everyone wants another wazifa. The person says, I cannot seem to make tilawat of the Quran Sharif, I can't make zikr, or I can't get up for namaz, or I can't do this, I can't do that. My wazifa is becoming qaza, so I must give a wazifa. So I reply there, what if that wazifa becomes qaza? Then I'll have to give you another wazifa. Then that wazifa will become qaza, then I give you another one. So then you will become, you will have just a chain of wazifas. So what is required is the steam of muhabbat. It's the steam of the muhabbat of Allah Ta'ala that makes a person make tawaf the whole night. Nothing else. Which person drags the person out of his room and home and makes him make tawaf whole night? It's the steam of muhabbat of Allah Ta'ala. It's the steam of muhabbat of Allah Tabaraka wa Ta'ala that made our great, great akabir read the Quran Sharif in abundance. And there are so many incidents mentioned in the authentic books of where in just two rakats they recited the entire Quran Sharif. So many incidents. Imam Abu Hanifa Rahmatullah and others, look at their ibadat. So what was it? It is the steam of the muhabbat of Allah Ta'ala. Therefore that Mujaddidi Millat Rahmatullah alayhi Allah Ta'ala fill his grave with noor. In just one small, or in just two words, when one person said that susti bahut aati hai. Susti means laziness. Due to laziness, I can't do this, can't do that, can't do that. Susti bahut aati hai. Iska koi ilaj, want some prescription for susti. So the person expected that now the ilaj will be some lengthy wazifa. So he's replied, susti ka ilaj chusti. Chusti means sharpness, alertness, to be active, to activate oneself, to make oneself get up from that laziness, shake up that laziness. That's the cure for laziness. So the muhabbat steam, how do we create that? That is the purpose of these majlises. That repeatedly we take the Mubarak name of Allah Tabaraka wa Ta'ala, we bring warmth and heat of Allah Tabaraka wa Ta'ala's love into our hearts. Like when a person is rubbing his hands, if he goes on rubbing, then he'll get the warmth. And if he goes on rubbing even further, it'll become very hot. So like that, with the Mubarak name of Allah Tabaraka wa Ta'ala, the person keeps on bringing the warmth and the heat of Allah Tabaraka wa Ta'ala's love into his heart. And when that love will come, then it is the desire of every lover to please the beloved. Simple as that. There's no deep philosophy or great intelligence that is required to understand that. Which person does not know that? Every person knows that it is the desire of the lover to please the beloved. So when the love of Allah Tabaraka wa Ta'ala will penetrate the depths of the heart, then the person will automatically distance himself from everything that displeases Allah Tabaraka wa Ta'ala. Now he will distance himself. He will say that if I am going to oversleep, if I am not going to get up for Fajr Salat, my beloved Allah will become displeased. If I am going to steal, my beloved Allah will become displeased. If I am going to speak lies, my beloved Allah will become displeased. If I'm going to commit fraud, my beloved Allah will become displeased. If I'm going to take drugs, my Allah will become displeased. Now look at that. Simple. Create the love of Allah Ta'ala. And now this love is making the person distance himself from everything that is displeasing to Allah Ta'ala. Therefore, one is to do a thing out of the khawf and fear. That if I don't do this, I'll go into Jahannam. If I don't do this, I will get punishment and azab. If I don't do this, or if I do that, then I will get beating and hiding and snakes and scorpions in the grave. One is to stay away because of that or do something because of that. And the other is to do it because Allah is our beloved. And how to create that love is again, as I've mentioned many times, think of the ni'mats of Allah Ta'ala, the unlimited ni'mats of Allah Ta'ala. How much of disobedience we have in our lives. How much of disobedience. And what do we use for that disobedience? All those who will go from here, or all those at present that are going and watching now all the filth on the television screens, or the porn sites, or reading the filthy magazines, or engaging in watching anything else that is prohibited, what will they use? Will they use their hearts? They will use their eyes. Now who blessed them with the eyes? And if Allah Ta'ala has to snatch that sight away, so now think of the ni'mats of Allah Ta'ala, that we are so disobedient, yet He is still not snatching away our sight. We listen with our ears, He's not taking away our power of hearing, our speech. Every ni'mat of Allah Ta'ala, if we have to start pondering and thinking of it, then it will create love. Because when a person looks at the gifts that some friend or some family member or some sheikh or some ustad or somebody has given, what does that gift do? Creates love in the heart. We say that this gift is from my father, this gift is from my mother, this gift was from my brother or sister, this gift was from my sheikh, this gift was from my ustad. Now the person, when he looks at a gift, then it creates love in the heart. Muhabbat for that person. Now when we are going to look at so many gifts in our body, so many gifts outside, in our business, in our home, every gift and ni'mat of Allah Ta'ala, the air that we are breathing in, and every bounty that we are using, then it will create that love. And when that love will come, then we do not want to displease that beloved. May Allah Tabaraka wa Ta'ala make us understand this simple but very important teaching of Nabi alayhi salatu wasalam. Develop the love of Allah Tabaraka wa Ta'ala in the heart. And this is how you develop it. So the purpose of these majlises, I've mentioned many, many times, is not bayan and waaz. On Thursday nights we get together, make a little bit of zikr and make a little bit of tawbah and istighfar from all our sins and make an effort to develop that love of Allah Tabaraka wa Ta'ala in our hearts and the love of Rasulullah sallallahu alayhi wa sallam. Then in the love of Rasulullah sallallahu alayhi wa sallam, people have written Naat Sharif. This was a Naat Sharif that was written by Hazrat Qari Tayyab Sahib Rahmatullah Alayh. And it was his great desire to go to the Rauza Mubarak of Nabi alayhi salatu wasalam and present this Naat Sharif there. It was found under his pillow when he passed away. He had made many umrahs and hajj before that, but this Naat Sharif was the last one of his life. But he didn't get the opportunity of going there and presenting it. 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

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It is damaged. Water is coming through. Any moment this boat will sink. Shikasta kashti etez dara. The storms are also lashing. Nahi koi na

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That means there's just no love left between anybody. Families are disunited, brothers and sisters disunited, parents and children disunited, husbands and wives disunited, Ummat of Nabi alayhi salatu wasalam disunited. 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

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Oh Allah, let your name be engraved on my heart in such a way that even if I want to forget you, I cannot forget you. I must not be able to forget you. Wherever I am, in the bazaars, in the marketplace, in the shops, in the airport, on the aeroplane, I must not forget that you are all seeing, all hearing, all knowing.

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Ya Allah, forgive each and every one of us. Ya Allah, we are extremely weak servants of yours, but you are Rahim, you are Kareem. Ya Allah, you are Kareem, the one who gives to those who don't even deserve. Ya Allah, we know that we don't deserve your rahmat, we don't deserve maghfirat, we don't deserve your bounties, but oh my beloved Allah, you are Kareem. Therefore, we are seeking from you. We are not begging of human beings who become angry and displeased if we have to beg of them. Oh my beloved Allah, we are begging of you. You become extremely pleased if we beg of you, and you become displeased if we don't beg of you. Oh my beloved Allah, we are extending these begging bowls which you have attached to our bodies so that we may raise them before you any part of the day or night. Ya Allah, you are watching us. You are hearing us. You know the thoughts that are crossing in our minds of nadamat and shame. Ey mere pyare Allah, hum nadim hai, hum sharminda hai. Ey Allah, we are ashamed of the sins that we have committed in our lives from the time we became of age up till now. Oh my beloved Allah, we have used your bounties for your disobedience. The great bounty of sight for your disobedience. The bounty of speech for your disobedience. The bounty of hearing for your disobedience. The bounty of hands and feet for your disobedience. The bounty of heart and mind for your disobedience. Ey Allah, din raat teri hi ne'maton ko tere hi khilaf istemal karte rahe. We kept on using, oh my beloved Allah, your given bounties against you. Ha, my Allah. If there had been another Allah, he would have destroyed us by now. He would have asked the earth to swallow us up. He would have destroyed us, oh my beloved Allah. But oh my beloved Allah, you are a Rahim Allah. There is no Allah besides you. Tere siwa koi maula nahi. Tere siwa koi hamara sahara nahi. Tere siwa koi hamara nahi. Ay Allah, tu hi hamara maabood hai. Tu hi hamara masjood hai. Oh my beloved Allah, there is no one besides you. Oh my beloved Allah, we are seeking from your unlimited treasures. Forgive us, oh my beloved Allah. Open the doors of your forgiveness for us. Open the doors of your maghfirat for us. Open the doors of your rahmat for us. Allah, cause us to be drenched in the rains of rahmat. Ey mere pyare Allah, forgive our major sins and our minor sins. Forgive the sins that we committed knowingly or unknowingly. Forgive the sins that we committed in the light of day or darkness of nights. Oh my beloved Allah. Oh my Rahim Allah.
when we are drawing curtains of the hotel rooms of our homes, when we are shutting our doors, we thought that no one was watching us. Oh my Allah, you are the giver of sight, and yet we considered you to be blind. Very Allah, the pious, the righteous, your awliya, they do ibadat, zikr, tilawat, they do actions and amal to please you, and then they cry that we haven't been able to do justice. And oh my beloved Allah, on the other hand, we commit sins upon sins. We indulge in haram, and we brag about our sins. We are happy when we are indulging in sins. We are laughing and bragging about our sins. We are advertising our sins. Mere pyare Allah, hamare hal par raham farma. Forgive the sins of our eyes. Forgive the sins of our ears. Forgive the sins of our tongues. Forgive the sins of our hands and feet. Forgive the sins of our heart and mind. Oh my beloved Allah, forgive us. Forgive our parents, our wives and children, our brothers and sisters, our family members, and the entire ummah of Rasulullah sallallahu alaihi wasallam. Ey mere pyare Allah, ey mere rahim Allah, ey mere kareem Allah. Agar tu ne maaf nahi kiya, to tu bata ke phir hum gande jaye kaha. If you don't forgive us, oh my beloved Allah, then where do we go? There is no other door for us that we can tap. There is no other home for us that we can go and beg. Allah, if a beggar is chased from one home, he can go to another. If a dog is kicked from one butcher, he can go to another. But oh my Allah, there is no one for us besides you. If you have to turn away your glance of rahmat from us because of our sins, then my Allah, we will face nothing but destruction in this world, destruction in the qabr, and destruction in the akhirat. Mere Allah, hamare hal par raham farma. Hamare dil ka hal badal de. Change the condition of our hearts. Oh my Allah, our hearts have become filled with envy, with jealousy, with pride, with arrogance. Our hearts have become filled with malice, with greed. Our hearts have become filled with evil passions and desires. Ya Allah, but you gave men the intelligence to transplant healthy hearts. Ya Allah, if man can transplant heart, Ya Allah, what is it difficult for you to transplant a healthy spiritual heart into our bodies? Allah, change the condition of our hearts. The Sahaba-i-Kiram radiyallahu anhu ajma'een, they were from the Kuffar, the Mushrikeen, the Yahud, the Nasara and the Munafiqeen. But when they accepted Islam at the hands of Rasul-e-Pak sallallahu alayhi wa sallam, oh my beloved Allah, they became radiyallahu anhum wa radwan. Oh my Allah, if you could have changed their condition so dramatically, what is it difficult for you to change our condition? 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Oh my Allah, change the condition of our hearts. Fill our hearts with piety, fill our hearts with taqwa, fill our hearts with the noor of zikr, fill our hearts with the noor of ibadat, fill our hearts with the noor of tilawat, fill our hearts with the noor of shukr. Oh Allah, fill our hearts with the noor of zuhd and qanaat. Allah, purify and clean our hearts. Allah, purify and clean our hearts. Ya Allah, man has made dynamite sticks which can blow up huge mountains. Allah, what is it difficult for you to blow away the mountains of sins? Ay mere pyare Allah, even if our sins are more than the waves of the ocean, if our sins are more than the grains of sand on earth, if our sins are more than the leaves of the trees of the world, if our sins are more than your entire creation put together, Ya Allah, your forgiveness is much, much more than that. Ay Allah, humare upar ek nazr-e-rahmat. Ay Allah,
ہمیں اپنا بنا لے اور ہمارا بن جا. Become ours and make us yours. Oh Allah, if someone has to ask us, what are we seeking from you? Ya Allah, we are seeking you from you. Koi mujhse poochhe, main kya maangta hu? 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Oh my beloved Allah, remove the difficulties, the hardships, the trials, the problems that the ummah is facing. Ya Allah, especially in Palestine, Chechnya, Bosnia, Afghanistan, Iraq, Kashmir, India, and all parts of the world, oh my beloved Allah, the ummah is suffering. Ya Allah, that ummah for whom my beloved Nabi alayhi salatu wasalam, so much of his blood was shed,

mere Allah, what suffering they went through, so that Islam and Iman may reach us. Ya Allah, we have shown no appreciation for those sacrifices. When he is informed that ummat for whom your blood was shed, that ummat for whom you cried so much, that ummat is in filthy places, that ummat in casinos, in discos, in cinemas, in theatres, that ummat in gambling, in fraud, in adultery, in fornication, that ummat popping drugs, that ummat watching filthy films a few meters away from your Roza Mubarak, that ummat listening to filthy music a few meters away from the Kaabatullah. Ay Allah, how much of injury and pain we must be causing to him. Ay Allah, lekin tu rahim hai, tu kareem hai, tu sattar hai, tu ghaffar hai, tu maaf karne wala khuda hai. Ay Allah, hamein maaf kar de, hamein maaf kar de. Ay Allah, remove the difficulties and the hardships and the problems of the ummah. Ya Allah, masajid are being bombed. Ya Allah, masajid are being bombed. And the ummah is watching, oh my beloved Allah. Ya Allah, give hidayah to the rulers of the Muslim countries. How long are they going to watch the destruction of the ummah? And the destruction of the masajid and the madaris and dini institutions. Ay mere pyare khuda, give hidayah to the enemies of Islam. Give hidayah to the enemies of Islam. Bless them with Iman and Islam. But if they have become stubborn and arrogant, and they have made up their minds that they will continue to destroy, then, oh my beloved Allah, shake them like you shook the Aad and Samud. Ay Allah, send gale force winds against them. Cause the earth to shake and swallow them. Ay mere pyare khuda, cause the plains to crash. Cause the waters of the ocean to drown them. Cause the ships to sink in the ocean. Ay mere pyare Allah, create division and disunity amongst their ranks. Allah, unite the hearts of parents and children. Unite the hearts of brothers and sisters, of wives and husbands. Unite the hearts of the entire ummah of Rasulullah sallallahu alayhi wa sallam. Allah, unite the hearts of the ummah of Rasulullah sallallahu alayhi wa sallam. Oh my beloved Allah, those who are going for Umrah, accept their Umrah. Bless them with maqbool and mabroor Umrah. Allah, unki ziyarat ko qubool farma. Unki haziri ko qubool farma. Allah, wahan ke anwarat aur barakat se dilon ko munawwar farma. Allah, fill our hearts there with the anwar and barakat of that place. Give us the tawfiq of my beloved Allah to walk on that sacred ground with adab and with respect and with dignity, and to stay away from everything that is displeasing to you and your beloved Rasul sallallahu alayhi wa sallam. Oh my beloved Allah, bless us with good health. We are sick and ailing, oh my Allah, bless us with good health. Give us spiritual health and physical health. Those who are sick and ailing, whether they are in the homes, whether they are in the hospitals or amongst us, Ya Allah, bless them with complete cure. Ya Allah, those who have no children, bless them with pious children. Those who have got financial difficulties, bless them with plentiful of halal risk and remove their difficulties. Ya Allah, whatever problems and difficulties, whosoever is suffering and has raised his hand this part of the night before you, O my Allah, remove that difficulty, that suffering and that problem. Ya Allah, bless us all with peace, with happiness, with contentment, with satisfaction. Bless us with your qurb, with your muhabbat, with your marifat, with your yaqeen. Ay mere pyare Allah, bless us with the best of dunya and the best of akhirah. Bless us with the best of this world and the best of akhirah. Allah, ek din marna hai akhir maut hai. We have to leave this world and come to you one day. Ya Allah, we don't know when the angel of death will strike the sword of death upon our necks. When the angel of death will extract the soul from every part of our bodies. Ya Allah, don't let the angel of death find us in a disco, in a cinema, in a theater, popping drugs in our mouth, watching some filthy film. Ya Allah, thousands of people are losing their lives in haram establishments and places. Mere pyare Allah, hamari hifazat farma. Don't cause any embarrassment, shame, humiliation and disgrace to come upon us or the ummah of Nabi alayhi salatu wasalam. Ya Allah, bless us with the best of this world and the best of akhirah. Ya Allah, when the time of our departure comes from this world,

0: take us to Madina Tayyiba. 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Take us all to Madina Tayyiba. At the Rosa Mubarak of my Nabi alayhi salatu wa salam. With the salatu wa salamu alayka ya Rasulullah sallallahu alayhi wa sallam. الصلاة والسلام عليك يا رسول الله صلى الله عليه وسلم. On our lips, let our soul come dancing towards you. Ya Allah, bless us with shahadat in Madina Tayyiba. Bless us with burial in Jannatul Baqi. For we are very sinful, O my Allah. But when the winds of rahmat will blow over Jannatul Baqi, then we too may be forgiven. Ya Allah, the Sahaba Ikram and the other awliya that are buried there, they are enjoying gardens of Jannat there. Oh my Allah, give us a little place too in that garden. Ya Allah, give us a little space. But oh Allah, if it is not muqaddar there, wherever it may be, let it be a death of barakat. Ya Allah, bless us with the best of dunya and the best of akhir. Tabligh o da'wat ki mehnat qubool farma. Masajid madaris ki mehnat qubool farma. 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Bless every work of deen with ikhlas. Ya Allah. Ay, mere Allah. Zindagi ghaflat mein guzar di. Our life, what is gone, is gone. The life that remains, give us the tawfiq to do that which is pleasing to you. Accept us for the service of your deen, O my Allah. Ya Allah, Rasul Paak, sallallahu alayhi wa sallam, all his life he made duas for us. Especially in Hajjatul Wida. Where Allah, with his 124,000 companions, each and every one of them a guiding star. Ha, my Allah. We too will, inshallah, wear our ihrams and call out labbaik. But what a labbaik that must have been when my beloved Rasul sallallahu alayhi wa sallam said, labbaik Allahumma labbaik, labbaik la sharika laka labbaik, innal hamda wa ni'mata laka wal mulk, la sharika laka. Very Allah, what a labbaik that must have been with his 124,000 companions. Oh my Allah, the angels must have wept. Nabi alayhi salatu wasalam during that safar and that trip of his and that Hajjatul Wida, all the du'as that he made for us and his entire life that the du'as he made for us. Ya Allah, bless us with all the goodness that he asked. Especially mere pyare Allah, Hajr Aswad ko chum karke mere pyare Nabi alayhi salatu wasalam ne jo manga tha. 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he begged for the Ummat. It was the du'as that he made. Ya Allah, bless us with all the goodness that he asked. Our wives and children and parents with all the goodness that he asked. The entire Ummat with that goodness. And from all the mischief, corruption, fitnas that he asked for protection. Ya Allah, especially the fitnas of Dajjal. Protect us and protect the entire ummah of Rasulullah sallallahu alaihi wasallam. Ya Allah, you are well aware of the desires that are in the hearts of all those who have raised their hands before you this part of the night. Ya Allah, fulfill all the good wishes and good desires of every person. Ya Allah, whatever desires there are in their hearts, whichever conform with the teachings of Quran and Sunnah, Ya Allah, accept those desires. ربنا تقبل منا انك انت السميع العليم وتب علينا انك انت التواب الرحيم اللہ حضور پاک صلی اللہ علیہ وسلم کے صدقے تو فعل میں ہماری دعاؤں کو قبول فرما
1: 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So rub it on your face. Because that part of the face on which the tear has touched, inshallah, will not go into Jahannam. So if that part won't go, inshallah, Allah will give tawfiq to that person that before death he'll make such amal and such tawbah that no part of his body will go into Jahannam, inshallah.

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Over the past 2 or 3 weeks, we have been discussing some incidents. Last week we discussed an ayat of the Quran Sharif of how Allah Tabaraka wa Taala destroyed the Qawm of Fir'aun, how Allah Tabaraka wa Ta'ala assisted and helped Hazrat Nuh alayhi salatu wa salam, how the dua of Hazrat Nuh alayhi salatu wa salam drew the help and nusrat of Allah Tabaraka wa Ta'ala. I was thinking of discussing another of the Anbiya, but it so happened that just before the Maghrib Salat, before coming here, this kitab I picked up and opened, and the first page that came in before my eyes was Hikayat of Hazrat Bilal radiallahu ta'ala. So we are going to discuss what seems to have been planned by Allah Tabaraka wa Ta'ala. If you look at the Anbiya alayhi salatu wa salam, or you look at the lives of the companions of Nabi alayhi salatu wa salam, or you look at the life of Rasul-e-Pak sallallahu alayhi wa salam, then there are so many incidents in their lives from which we can either take consolation or lessons. At present we know that the Muslim Ummah is suffering. Wherever you look at the Muslim Ummah, there seems to be a kind of a test and trial that they are facing of a very severe kind. We acknowledge that it is our weakness, our shortcomings, our faults, our sins on an individual level that brings difficulties, hardships, pain and suffering from Allah Tabaraka wa Ta'ala. And on a national and international level, when the large percentage of the Ummah engages in disobedience of Allah Ta'ala and His Rasul Sallallahu Alaihi Wasallam, then we get these type of tests and trials, or these type of difficulties and hardships. But at the same time, we must not lose the balance, that it is not always because of sins, it is not always because of disobedience, it is not always because of vices and evils and rejection. So for those believers who go through severe tests and trials, true believers, people who are truly believing in Allah Ta'ala and His Rasul Sallallahu Alaihi Wasallam, and they are making every effort to follow the Quran and the Sunnah, then we must conclude that that is a rahmat and a mercy of Allah Ta'ala in a disguised form. Allah Ta'ala has mentioned very, very clearly, وَلَنَبْلُوَنَّكُمْ بِشَيْءٍ مِّنَ الْخَوْفِ
will definitely, most certainly test you with some fear. We have discussed that ayat in detail many times, with hunger, wal-ju', min al-ju'i wal-khawf, from hunger, fear, a loss in wealth. Just giving you the explanation of the whole ayat, that all the different ni'mats and bounties that Allah Tabaraka wa Ta'ala has given, whether it is in the form of gold, silver, property, life, factories, mills, farms, profession, whatever you can think of, there can be tests and trials that Allah Tabaraka wa Ta'ala will send. However, the conclusion of that ayat is what gives us great amount of consolation, great amount of hope, and that is that those people who difficulties come upon them, then Allah Ta'ala says that they say, Inna lillahi wa inna ilayhi raji'un. Verily we are from Allah, and to Allah Ta'ala is our return. That is what they say. And also Allah Tabaraka wa Ta'ala at the very beginning of that ayat, he says, Inna Allah ma'as sabireen. Allah Ta'ala addresses the believers and says, seek help of Allah Ta'ala with salat and with patient perseverance. And Allah Tabaraka wa Ta'ala is with those who patiently persevere. So that is what the Muslim Ummah will have to face. So as long as the person is a true believer, he's got his faith and trust and hope in Allah Tabaraka wa Ta'ala, then those difficulties and hardships and problems that come, straight away look into the Quran Sharif, the different Anbiya, prophets of Allah Tabaraka wa Ta'ala. The Bani Israel, look at the number of Anbiya that they murdered, they killed, even slicing from the head, taking a saw, putting it on the head and slicing into two parts, a Nabi of Allah Ta'ala. Look about and read the incident of Hazrat Yahya, Hazrat Zakariya alayhi salatu wasalam, and so many others. What kind of pain and suffering they had to endure. When it comes to Rasulullah sallallahu alayhi wasalam, then if there is a boycott of the Muslims, then there cannot be any boycott worse than the boycott of Nabi alayhi salatu wasalam and his people, which I have discussed at length in one of the majlis. 3 solid years, and what a kind of boycott. If people are prevented from entering Makkah Mukarrama or entering Madina Tayyiba or entering Masjid Al-Aqsa or entering any other Muqaddas place, so then look at Sulh, the Hudaybiyah. Nabi alayhi salatu wasalam was stopped at Hudaybiyah. Now if we are going to go in that direction, we won't come to what I want to discuss. But what I am getting across to you is that whatever kind of torture, murder, killing, burning, looting, whatever you will hear of in our time, then you will find something far more worse, far more difficult test and trial that came upon the companions of Nabi alayhi salatu wasalam and Rasulullah Pak sallallahu alayhi wa sallam himself. But look at how much of trust and faith they had in Allah Ta'ala, that it did not cause them to divert from the remembrance of Allah Ta'ala. It didn't make them complain of Allah Tabaraka wa Ta'ala. There are so many people who are losing their iman looking at what is happening in Palestine. And that is the reason why I'm going on and on with these type of incidents and this question of hope or this patience and sabr which the ummah has to exercise and what they get as rewards. The reason for that is that we are answering and replying to letters, telephonic questions, SMSs, personal discussions with young people and old people, and many of them don't say it very straight and boldly and loudly, but in their hearts, na'uzubillah, na'uzubillah, they are beginning to believe that Allah Ta'ala is now unjust. Instead of those Yahudi zalims being unjust and unfair, and those Yahudi zalims destroying and
bombarding and pillaging and plundering. So whatever they will have to face in their lives, instead of blaming them, now suddenly we are talking about Allah tabaraka wa ta'ala, na'uzu billah, has become very unjust and unfair. They give the reasons why they believe in that. So we as believers are being tested. Our iman is being tested. Our yaqeen in Allah Ta'ala is being tested. Our tawakkul and trust in Allah Ta'ala is tested. It is easy to say, I believe in Allah Ta'ala as He is with all His names and qualities. So when we say that, آمَنْتُ بِاللَّهِ كَمَا هُوَ بِأَسْمَائِهِ وَصِفَاتِهِ وَقَبِلْتُ جَمِيعَ أَحْكَامِهِ, so we have accepted all the attributes of Allah Tabaraka wa Ta'ala as He is, whether we understand it or not. Allah Tabaraka wa Ta'ala is extremely just and fair, and Allah Ta'ala is the wisest. Allah Tabaraka wa Ta'ala's wisdom, can anybody have any kind of doubt on that? And then we forget to realize that we are the creation of Allah Ta'ala. We are His bandas, we are His ghulam. We have got no right at all to make decisions for Allah Ta'ala. He is going to make the decision with regards to us. As to which route He wants to take us through, which you have been listening to 120 times. Bekeifi mebhi to humne ek kaife musalsal dekha hai jis haal mein bhi wo rakhte hain us haal ko akmal dekha hai jis raah se wo le jaate hain us raah ko ashal dekha hai jis raah ko hum tajweez kare us raah ko asqal dekha hai. I've explained this many times, but the gist of it for those who may not have attended those programs. It is only Allah Ta'ala who chooses the route. And there are only two roads. One is the road of sabr and one is the road of shukr. Isi tarah se mumkin teri raah se guzarna, kabhi dil pe sabr karna, kabhi dil se shukr karna. 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There's no other way to get to Allah tabarak wa ta'ala. If you are given bounties, ni'mats, then make shukr, and if you are tested, then make sabr. Make use of the means what Allah ta'ala has created. If there's sickness, go take medication. If there's poverty, go to the marketplace. Make use of one's physical strength and whatever other means Allah Ta'ala has created. After that, resign one's will to the will of Allah Ta'ala. Whichever route Allah Ta'ala chooses for whomsoever, that is the best of all routes. So if we are going to sit and keep on planning and planning that Allah Ta'ala should have done this for us, Allah Ta'ala should have done that for us, why did Allah Tabaraka wa Ta'ala delay this for us, and why did Allah Tabaraka wa Ta'ala hasten certain thing for us? Couldn't Allah Ta'ala also have given us some opportunity, some time, instead of shaking our livers up and bringing us to our senses? And sometimes we say that, why didn't Allah Tabaraka wa Ta'ala give us certain ni'mats and certain bounties as He blessed others with? So we are not there to make all these decisions for Allah Ta'ala. Allah Tabaraka wa Ta'ala does not run a government like our government. Allah Ta'ala is not Allah Ta'ala because of election and selection. We haven't elected Allah Ta'ala. Yes, there is a selection, meaning that we have chosen Allah. We are not those that worship idols. We say we have just one Allah. He is our ma'bud. We are going to bow down before none but Him. That's our choice. So Hazrat Bilal radiallahu ta'ala, and let's get to what we are intending to discuss. That Hazrat Bilal radiallahu ta'ala, little children who do Islamic studies, it's about the first story of those few that they come across when they are dealing with the lives of the companions of Nabi alayhi salatu wasalam.
And because Bilal radiallahu ta'ala was the muazzin of Nabi alayhi salatu wasalam's masjid, Nabi alayhi salatu wasalam appointed him as the muazzin. So when we are discussing azan, in the chapter under azan, the discussion of Hazrat Bilal radiallahu ta'ala anhu comes. So tonight although we know the story very well, but to refreshen our iman, that whatever kind of torture and difficulty and hardship and pain and suffering people may be enduring, but look at the type of pain and suffering that Hazrat Bilal radiallahu ta'ala anhu underwent. But did he give up his iman? Did he give up his Islam? Did he complain to Allah tabaraka wa ta'ala, "Oh Allah, what a kind of Allah you are, na'uzu billah. What kind of injustice is this that I accept Islam? I pledge my loyalty to you. I believe in you and your Rasul sallallahu alayhi wa sallam. And your beloved Rasul sallallahu alayhi wa sallam has also made so much of promises. And you have made so much of promises for the believers in the Quran Sharif. So why am I undergoing this suffering?" So let us listen to it in the words of Arif Billah Hazrat Shah Hakim Muhammad Akhtar Sahab Damat Barakatuhu. Because whatever comes out from the hearts of the Arif Billah, or whatever comes out from the hearts of the Walis of Allah Ta'ala, then I've explained to you that it comes out in the capsule of Noor. Their hearts are reservoirs of ikhlas and filled with Noor and tajalliyat of Rabbi Ta'ala. And therefore their words also, they come out in that capsule of Noor. And then the impact and the effect that that has on the heart, our words do not have that kind of impact. Because ours are empty words. We say the same thing, we use the same words, it's the same vocab, the same language. But that is the difference. One great Allah wala, his son qualified as an alim and returned. So now in his majlis, there used to be thousands of people. So when his son qualified and came, so he told his son, "Well, today you give the bayan." So his son gave the bayan. Nothing happened. People just sat, listened, stared at him, and nothing happened. No effect and impact. Because he had not as yet made his tazkiyah. After that, this great wali of Allah Ta'ala, he said that last night, the wife left the milk open. The milk, she didn't cover it up. She forgot. So one cat came and licked from that bowl of milk. That's all he said. And that whole majma, somebody being Allah, and somebody's making nareh takbir. And it's like what the impact it had, that everybody was like shaken up. Now what did he say? Nothing. He just said one cat came and licked some milk from the bowl that was left open. But the message that he gave is that in your whole bayan and your whole speech, you said a lot of things, alhamdulillah. But why that didn't have that impact that these few words of mine had? So their words are the same that we use. But the impact is very, very different. Hazrat Bilal radiallahu ta'ala anhu Habsh ke rehne wale the. He was from Ethiopia. That time it was called Abyssinia. Aur Umayya bin Khalf naam ke ek Yahudi ke ghulam the. And he was the ghulam, he was a slave. The moment we say slave, we must know those days the slaves, they used to beat them up, they used to punish them, it was only Islam that came and gave them rights. How they must be treated, give them the food that you eat, give them the clothes that you wear, treat them with kindness, all the rest of the things Nabi alayhi salatu wasalam came and taught. And slowly, slowly they freed those slaves.
So he was the slave of this Umayyah bin Khalf, who was a Yahudi. So this is coming from those times, these Yahudis, merciless. Most of them, that was their mizaj. There was no mercy, no sympathy, no compassion. But the same people, when they came into Islam, then look at what they did. When they accepted Islam, then look at what they did. What kind of compassion, mercy, kindness came into their lives. I can give you many examples of that. But here we are discussing Hazrat Bilal radiallahu ta'ala. Fazl-e-ilahi se jab unko iman naseeb hua, to Islam ka us waqt ibtidai zamana tha. That was the beginning, the early days of Islam, when he accepted Islam. Dushmanan Islam musalmano ko chain se dekhna nahi chahte the. The enemies of Islam did not want to see the Muslims in peace. They did not want to see them enjoy the bounties of Allah tabaraka wa ta'ala. They were full of jealousy, full of malice. 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So Allah tabaraka wa ta'ala was going to make his noor dominant. The kuffar and the mushrikeen and the yahood, nasara, they all tried their level best to extinguish this fire of Islam and the noor of Islam. But there was no question of them succeeding. The more they tried to suppress it, the more it progressed. Hazrat Bilal radiallahu ta'ala anhu, agar chahte to apna iman makhfi rakh sakte the. Those days it was permissible for them, if they wanted to keep their iman in their hearts and practice upon Islam, then there was certain kinds of concessions given in certain conditions. If Hazrat Bilal radiallahu ta'ala wanted, then he could have concealed his iman from this Umayyah bin Khalf, who was a merciless torturer. But look what Hazrat Bilal radiallahu ta'ala does. 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But that iman which had come into his heart, that noor which had come into his heart, that Islam which had come into his heart, that iman which had come into his heart, there was no question of telling him that must conceal it, and he was not let people come to know that you are a believer. We start hiding our Islam. When it is an occasion now to make our salat, then we say, how can we make salat now? You have so many non-Muslims are walking up and down here. How can we make salat? At the airport, how can we make our salat? Football ground, cricket ground, all the other grounds, go and see there how many Muslims, how many namazes of theirs during the day, it's all gone. Some of them who are five-time namazis also are ashamed to get up and go and make the namaz. Hazrat Bilal radiallahu ta'ala is not afraid. He does not want to keep his iman concealed. Jaan-e-ishq ne jab mehboob ke haath mein khanjar-e-ishq dekh liya, to be-khof o khatar maqtal ki janat zor padi. So that was the ishq in the heart of Hazrat Bilal radiallahu ta'ala. 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So the Ashik goes forward and says, there's my neck, place it here quickly. What is the delay? Because you are my Mahbub. The Ashik of Allah tabaraka wa ta'ala is like that. They say, Ya Allah, what is the delay? Bless me with the jam of shahadat.
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What is the shan of the sahaba is a subject on its own. Just one drop of the Sahabi's blood is so precious, then what about the blood of Rasul-e-Pak sallallahu alayhi wa sallam, which oozed in the battle of Uhud or in Taif? But where the mind goes sometimes, you don't know which subject to hold on to. But we'll get back to what we are doing. So the ashik of Allah tabaraka wa ta'ala, that is his condition. 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

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My love for Allah tabaraka wa ta'ala will never be shaken with all the beating and persecution and torture and the whipping and the placing of the hot stones on my chest and making me lie down on the hot sands of Makkah Mukarrama and mercilessly torturing me. It is not going to shake up the iman that is in my heart. That was Hazrat Bilal. So this Yahudi got more angry that here I am beating him up and he's making ahad, ahad. Aapko itna mara ke lahu lohan kar diya aur usi zakhm ki halat mein garm garm ret par ghasetta aur kehta ki ab aainda wahdaniyat ka agar nara lagaya to jaan se maar dalunga. The more he said ahad, the more the beating increased. Hit him and beat him so much that there was nothing but blood flowing from all sides of his body. And he said, if you are going to say one more time ahad, if you dare to say it one more time, then you watch what I do to you. Now, any other person in that state, especially when they were allowed also at such a time to conceal their iman, to save his life, he would have said, okay, I won't say ahd. Look at the lesson that they left behind for us. What is this little test trial? And we start complaining and complaining and complaining. حضرت بلال رضی اللہ تعالیٰ عنہ بس زبان حال عرض کر رہے تھے, as if حضرت بلال رضی اللہ تعالیٰ عنہ was saying, آپ کی محبت کے جرم میں یہ کفار مجھ کو قتل کر رہے ہیں. اے محبوب حقیقی, آپ بھی آسمان دنیا پر تشریف لائیے اور اپنے عاشق کے اس تماشے کو دیکھیے کہ کیا اچھا تماشا ہے. As if he was saying, oh Allah, you also come onto the first heaven and watch this ashik of yours. They are trying to kill and murder. But come and look into my heart, O Allah. They will do their job. But here I am presenting before you proof of my ishq and my muhabbat for you, my Allah. Even in that state, they truly believe that Allah Ta'ala is with them. إِنَّ اللَّهَ مَعَ الصَّابِرِينَ. This was the occasion of true sabr. So they truly believe that Allah Ta'ala is with. It's not that Allah Ta'ala went to sleep or handed over all affairs now to the kuffar and mushrikeen that you all do whatever you all want.
I am not going to have anything to do with these bandhas of mine and servants of mine. These were true bandhas. But look at the kind of difficulties they are going through. Can we say that they were sinning? And here we make a little bit of namaz. Maulana, so much namaz I make and still I don't know what's happening. So much tilawat I make. So much of zikrullah I made, but when I looked into the mirror, no extra noor came on my face. And my wife is still disobedient. And my husband is still a terror. So make use of the means to resolve the problems. But at the same time, believe that Allah tabaraka wa ta'ala, in His wisdom, what He has chosen for us is the best. Look at all our weaknesses at that time. Where am I going wrong? Keep on finding. People sometimes say, I can't see any weakness in myself. Yet the person is clean shaven, his pant is below the ankles, his dealings are not right. He's watching all the filth on the television screen. But he says, I can't find weakness in myself. I make my namaz 5 times a day, Maulana. I can't seem to find any weakness in myself. So we have concluded that making namaz 5 times a day is Islam. That's Islam, finish. But here we are talking about those who are making the namaz and doing everything. But yet these are tests and trials from Allah Ta'ala. So we must look at our weaknesses. And in others we must look at the rahmat of Allah Ta'ala that could be coming up for them. ایک دن حضرت ابو بکر صدیق رضی اللہ تعالی عنہ اس طرف سے گزرے اور حضرت بلال اسی خستہ و خراب لہو لہان حالت میں احد احد کا نعرہ لگا رہے تھے. 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And the fragrance was not the fragrance of this world, but it was the fragrance of the muhabbat of Allah. And the fire of the ishq and muhabbat of Allah, which was burning in the heart of Hazrat Bilal radiallahu ta'ala anhu.

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It's not impossible. And when that kind of muhabbat will come into the heart, then that sukoon that it brings, it definitely, most certainly cannot be described in words. But each and every person, Allah Ta'ala has given him the potential to get that muhabbat. He's given the potential. Otherwise, he would not have made taqwa farz. But we don't want to taste the sweetness of it, then who do we blame? We want to please shaitan also and please Rahman also, so that's not going to work. 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We are facing no test, no trial of our iman, and yet we have forgotten you, my Allah. Change the condition of our lives, change the condition of our hearts. Make us all yours and become ours. Forgive our major sins, minor sins, sins that we committed knowingly, unknowingly, in the light of day or darkness of night. Bless us all with good health, with long life, with prosperity, with happiness, with contentment, with satisfaction in our lives. Remove the difficulties, the hardship, the pain, the suffering of the ummah around the globe, especially in Palestine, my beloved Allah. Thousands of them, what kind of injuries and pain they are suffering. So many have lost their limbs, lost their sight. Their bodies are burnt. Their hands are missing. Homes are destroyed. No fresh water. My beloved Allah, so many have lost their parents, lost their children. Husbands have lost their wives. Wives have lost their husbands. Unke haal par raham farma, karam farma, unki musibat ko, takleef ko, rahat se badal de. Unki pareshani ko, unki gham ko, dur farma. My beloved Allah, make it easy for them.
Those who have passed away, bless them with Jannatul Firdaus. And those who are remaining, give them Sabre Jameel, Ajre Azeem. Ya Allah, give Hidayat to the Zalim Yahudis and all enemies of Islam. But if they had made up their minds, they will never accept Islam and continue with torture and tyranny and oppression and suppression. Then, my beloved Allah, send the gale force winds against them. Remove them from the surface of the earth. Shake the ground beneath their feet. Cause the planes to crash, the ships to sink. My beloved Allah, create disunity amongst their ranks. We acknowledge that it is our weakness, my Allah. We are so disunited. Fragmented that we are watching the destruction, but it doesn't stir our hearts. The regimes around, my beloved Allah, give them hidayat. How long are they going to watch such kind of dominance by the enemies of Islam?

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So when such great luminaries, such great personalities, a great Shaykhul Hadith, well known for his great khidmat of deen and his piety and great knowledge, so out of all the things he chose Hazrat Khwaja Sahib's muraqabah of maut for almost every night. After the Tarawih prayers, there used to be Yasin Sharif Khatam, Durud Salam, and thereafter Muraqabah of Maut. It used to take 45 minutes, 1 hour, but there were lessons in it. Some Naat Sharif, so that is Islam, that is beautiful. It's not that we do only one thing. Because if we are told that you must whole day just read tasbih, whole day just listen to bayan, whole day just make tilawat, then the person's mizaj is such, human nature is such, that after some time he'll say that now I need something else. In our food also we want different kinds of foods. In the juices that we drink also we want different kinds of juices. We want different kinds of fruit. Allah tabaraka wa ta'ala also has made different kinds of things halal for us. So when it comes to spiritual matters also, Allah ta'ala's fazal ihsan on his bandas and on his servants, that he gave us different things, and all are termed as ibadat. Person reads durud and salam, it is ibadat. Reads naat sharif, it is ibadat. Makes tilawat of the Quran sharif, it is ibadat. Listens to nasihat, waaz, bayan, tafsir, hadith sharif, commentary, all ibadat. Just charities, goes, assists the poor, the needy, the destitute, helps wherever there is a need for relief. All that is ibadat. So in the month of Ramadan, this muraqabah of maut, it is something that brings us to a realization that it is not only our eating, drinking, or making a little bit of ibadat, and thereafter thinking that we have done our duty. We have to be very, very conscious of all our actions and all our deeds, whatever it may be. Just this morning I was replying to someone who had mentioned in one of the emails that why should we respect people who are making just namaz, but they do all other wrong things. And why do you all only emphasize on namaz, whereas the person is not speaking the truth, is lying, the person is unjust, unfair, or he is committing other kinds of sins and vices. So why emphasize only on namaz? I responded that nobody says that it's only namaz that is deen. Who said it is only namaz that is deen? But if a person is doing one thing right and another thing wrong, so we won't tell the person that why are you doing that which you are doing right? Leave that out also. It's a very common example everybody gives that we will throw the dirty water away. But we are

0: not going to throw the baby away from the bath. The dirty water we'll throw away. But we're not going to throw the baby away. So we emphasize on salat, and at the same time we emphasize on all other deeds and actions. We must not listen to just one talk of someone and come to conclusion that the person only speaks on this. We have to listen to a range of talks and see what are the different subjects that are covered. When Neil Armstrong went to the moon, on that day, it so happened that in one of the programs, that Alim was discussing Masail of Wuzu. On that day, it happened to be the Majlis day in which he was discussing Masail of Wuzu. And that person landed on the moon. So now, those people who are always looking for some kind of objection, they said, here a person is landing on the moon, and this alim is still talking about Masail of Wuzu here. We were in India at that time, and somebody mentioned it. So I responded that we were still students at that time. I said, the person has landed on the moon. So there's nothing wrong, we can talk about the Qudrat of Allah Tabaraka wa Ta'ala. And those people who are denying, because there were lots of people who were rejecting, they were saying this person could not have landed on the moon. Because Nabi alayhi salatu wasalam went for Mi'raj, then he had to get permission on the first heaven, and Jibreel alayhi salatu wasalam had to tap at the second heaven. So how did this person land on the moon? At that time it was a novelty, it wasn't so easy to understand as we understand these days. So they had to be explained that the sun, the moon, the stars are all suspended well below the first sky, the first heaven. Whatever we are seeing is just the skies. But the first heaven is well below that, and it's suspended, so you can land on the moon, you can go even further. But in any case, the person said that now he's still talking about wuzu masail. So he said, yes, the person landed on the moon. But if a person makes his wuzu properly, and he makes his namaz properly, with proper khushu, with sincerity, then this person only landed on the moon. But this believer, he will go right up to the arsh with his namaz and with his sajda. So what that alim is giving is masail of namaz and masail of wuzu. So he is showing you how to reach the arsh of Allah tabaraka wa ta'ala. Here this person can only land on the moon. Go a little further and he'll come back. And what will he bring from there? He'll bring stones. From there he brought stones. And this believer, if he goes to the arsh of Allah Ta'ala with his sajda, then he will bring from the treasures of Allah Tabaraka wa Ta'ala such bounty, such ni'mat with his sajda, that the whole world cannot in any way compare with that ni'mat. So therefore we do emphasize on namaz, but at the same time we emphasize on all other aspects too. So if you have heard somebody's just one bayan on namaz, so then don't conclude that they don't emphasize on other matters and issues. Thereafter I stated to this person this morning, whosoever's dealings are not right, whosoever's akhlaq is not right, whosoever's relationship with his family is not right, whosoever's mu'amalat and mu'asharat is not right, then it's a clear indication that his namaz is not right. If his namaz was right, everything else would have been right. So what we will say, that put that namaz and salah right, make it in the manner that it should be made, with full consciousness and awareness that I'm standing before my Allah, and just as I have tied myself in this namaz to the laws of Allah tabaraka wa ta'ala, that when he says make qiyam, then I make qiyam, when he says make ruku, I make ruku, and when he says make sajda, I make sajda. And if his order is that you must face the qibla, then I face the qibla. And if his hukam is that he must make wuzu before the namaz, then I will do that. In other words, this person is so obedient to Allah Ta'ala in his salat. So just like that, he must be obedient to Allah Ta'ala in all his other actions. So what I say is that if that person's namaz is not right, then other things will not be right. If his namaz is right, that is what Hazrat Umar radiallahu ta'ala mentioned. The most important thing is in sight is salat. So the very fact that the person is negligent in other areas, it is a clear indication that his salat is not of the quality that it should be. So we are not going to say, now don't make salat. We will say, continue with the salat also. Make it in a better way. Bring in the ruh and the soul into the salat. And all other aspects of life also. Put it right. Two wrongs will not make a right. So this muraqabah of mouth that we are discussing now, it is not the only thing. There are lots of other things. But alhamdulillah, the feedback that I get and the SMSs and responses, that it has brought many, many people to realization. Lots of them listen over receivers and it goes on the tapes and radio stations and all, that it is bringing people to realization that indeed there is such a thing as mouth. We tend to forget when we get so occupied with our worldly activities, then we forget that there is such a thing as mouth. And now and again, sometimes here or sometimes there, we just listen to some Quran ayat or some Hadith Sharif on mouth, so then we just don't even take it serious. But if you are given a dose over a period of time, somebody is very sick and he is given some kind of injection over a period of time, then it takes effect. There are many, many different medications that if you take one dosage, no effect in there. If you take 3 or 4 days, there's no effect. So now if that person gives it up, no effect, then he's not going to get cured. Look at the drips that they give in the hospitals. Sometimes the drip takes 1 hour, 2 hours, 3 hours, depending on what kind of drip. But the drip goes drop by drop, that's why they call it drip. Drop by drop, drop by drop. How the patient is getting frustrated too. We all went through it. Now we say, couldn't they take the whole thing and give it one time? So many things you can just drink and gulp down. So why give drop by drop? So sometimes there's little injections or drop by drop drips. They help and they are more effective. So for the past few nights we have been taking this medication drop by drop. It's a drip. And inshallah it helps. As long as the person thereafter doesn't take poison. If the person is given the medication and after he recovers, or whilst it is still taking effect, then he says, but I am addicted to poison, so therefore I must have some poison also. Will he get cured?
1: Tujhko ghafil fikre uqba kuch nahi, khana dhoka aish duniya kuch nahi. 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No trust. We discussed this. Let's move a little further tonight. 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Now this one we have discussed many times. ہو رہی ہے عمر مثل برف کم. The life is melting away like a block of ice on a sunny day. That's how it's melting away. Those who have spent some time in India and some other places where they sell blocks of, or they sell ice, so they come with it in huge blocks and then you buy. So they chip it, chop it and give you, depending on how many anna or how many pence or how many rands or rupees worth of ice you want. So what they do is, when you say, well, give me 2 rupees worth of ice, 3 rupees in the heat, in the summer heat, that's how they sell on the street, they bring blocks of ice. The type of water with which they prepare that ice, that Allah only knows. Because there was one big function and big jalsa one place, and people were ordering the tea from the tea shop that was put up there. I just happened to look and I saw that all the dirty water was going in one big bath or tub that was there. Where is he going to go and bring fresh water all the time? So the same water was put into the teapot, washed again, then put into the teapot, and everybody getting diarrhea. So that is a different issue from where they get the water and how they make the ice. But the fact is they sell on the road. So when he opens it up to chop the ice, he immediately covers it up again with sack. Haitian sack was just to keep the ice or prevent it from melting. Now they've got, of course, modern technology and modern way of preparation and keeping it for a long time and all those things. But in the villages and all, where do they have all those things? So the person wants to sell that ice quickly. Before it melts away, he wants to sell it. So as it's melting away, then whatever price, as long as he can get his money and sell the ice, he will sell it away. So we see with our own eyes how they appreciate or they value that ice. And they get very concerned. As it melts away, they get very concerned that if we don't get the buyers, then this whole thing will melt away. Therefore, the Khaja Sahib Rahmatullah Alayhi say, Ho rahi hai umr misla barf kam, chupke chupke rafta rafta dam badam. Silently, with every breath, a little of that life has melted away. As we speak, some part of that life melted away. If we remain silent, some part of that life melted away. If we walk, part of the life is melting away. If we talk, life is melting away. Whilst we are eating, life is melting away. If we are driving, life is melting. Anything the person is doing, that life is melting away. It's not that if you remain silent now, so finish, that life is not going to melt away. Whatever the person is doing, but the life is going. We say the person is growing older. You say now he's 9 years old, 10 years old, 20 years, 50 years, 100 years. But in reality, what is happening is that life is melting away. And none of us know how much is left. So we don't talk about how much is left. In all other things we talk about how much is left. If a person had 100,000 rand, 10,000 rand, whatever he had, and then he made some purchases, and now he still wants to buy more things, then he will look at how much is left. How much money is left? He can't be ordering without money. Of course, in these days, with our credit cards, without money too, you can keep ordering. So the person will see how much is left. If we have eaten some fruits or some biscuits or some sweets or chocolates or anything, then we say, well, so much came in and now so much is left. The person ordered stocks in the shop,
0: He say, I ordered so much sold, so much left. We have an idea how much left. When we're traveling, we say that the flight from Johannesburg to Jeddah takes 7 hours or 8 hours, and we've already traveled 4 hours, so another 4 hours left, or 3.5 hours left, to reach our destination. So in everything else, it's how much is left. We can work out some calculation we can do. Look at life. Can anybody say, well, 50 years is gone, but still another 50 left? Can anybody say that? 30 years gone, but still another 20 left. Nobody can say that. Ho rahi hai umr misle barf kam, chupke chupke rafta rafta dam padam. Saans hai ek reh rave mulke adam, daf'atan ek roz ye jayega tham. Suddenly this breathing is going to stop. Jo aaya hai yahan aaj kal jayega, koi dam mein ye dam nikal jayega. Now that which we don't even have the knowledge of. Zindagi ka ajeeb hai visa, kab bula le khuda nahi maloom. 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Nobody knows the visa of life, what is the duration of time, and what is, and how long it is. And no extension, extension impossible. So then, ek din marna hai, aakhir maut hai. Kar le jo karna hai, aakhir maut hai. Do whatever you have to do, whilst there is life, whilst there is health, whilst there is wealth, whilst everything is there, all the ni'mats are there, then do whatever has to be done. Otherwise old age will catch up, sicknesses will overtake the person, person's back will get bent, hair will turn white, the strength of the body is gone, or sometimes the wealth is gone. Finish. Then he will say, hi, I wish I did this, I wish I did that. It's too late to wish. In our childhood days we learnt, if wishes were horses, then beggars would ride. Allah tabaraka wa ta'ala give us an understanding. So say it, ek din marna hai, aakhir maut hai, kar le jo karna hai, aakhir maut hai. 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Do everything. Nobody says, mustn't marry, mustn't run business, mustn't, you can run whole government. But don't forget Allah Ta'ala. Don't forget Akhirat. Don't forget Nabi alayhi salatu wasalam. 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My beloved Allah, my Rahim Allah, Kareem Allah, most forgiving Allah, most compassionate, most loving Allah. 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If somebody has to ask me, what is this you are raising your hands all the time and begging and begging and begging? I will say, I am seeking my Allah from my Allah. कोई मुझसे पूछे मैं क्या मांगता हूं? मैं अपने खुदा से खुदा मांगता हूं. वो हो जाए मेरा, मैं हो जाऊं उसका, यही रात दिन में दुआ मांगता हूं। माय बिलवर 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watching us. Ey Rabbi Kareem, forgive the sins of our eyes, our ears, our tongues, our hands and feet, our heart and mind. Hamare saghira kabira amadan khatwaan zahiri batini har guna ko maaf farma. Bless us with the best of dunya, the best of akhirat. Forgive our parents, our wives and children, brothers and sisters, family members, ummat of Nabi Faak sallallahu alayhi wa sallam. Bless us with barakat in our businesses, barakat in our homes, barakat in our life, barakat in our time. My beloved Allah, keep us in the shade of your mercy at all times. Those who are sick and ailing, give them shifa. Give us complete shifa from our physical ailments and spiritual ailments. Those who are weak, give them strength. Those who are in poverty, bless them with plenty full of halal wealth. Those who have no children, bless them with pious children. Those who have children, make their children pious, righteous. Ey Rabbe Kareem, hum sabko apna bana le, hamara ban ja. 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Save us from the pangs of Sakrat. Ey Rabbe Kareem, when the time for death comes, don't let the angel of death visit us in disco, cinema, theatre, adultery, fornication, any kind of haram. Take us to Madina Tayyiba. 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If it is not destined, there wherever it may be, let it be in a state that you are pleased with us. Remove the difficulties, hardship, pain and suffering of mankind around the globe and the ummat of Nabi alayhi salatu wasalam. Ey Rabbe Kareem, especially in Pakistan, billions have been displaced in this month of Ramadan. Rabbe Kareem, unke haal par rahm farma, unki pareshani, dukh, musibat ko dur farma. Palestine, Chechnya, Bosnia, Kashmir, Afghanistan, Iraq, Sudan, Somalia. Different parts of the world, wherever the ummah is suffering, remove the difficulties, pain and suffering. Bless us with all the goodness that Nabi alayhi salatu wasalam begged for us. Bless the ummah with that goodness. And from all the mischief, corruption and fitnas that he asked for protection, protect us and the ummah of Nabi alayhi salatu wasalam. You are well aware of the good wishes, desires of each and every individual who has raised his or her hand before you this part of the night. Fulfill their good wishes and desires. And you are well aware of the difficulties, hardship, pain and suffering of each and every individual who has raised his or her hand before you. Ey Rabbi Kareem, with your fazal, kindness and ihsan, remove their pain and suffering. 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

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When you have عبدیت in you, he says, then you are انسان. If you don't have عبدیت, then you are حیوان. If we got عبدیت, then we are انسان. But if we haven't got عبدیت, then we are animals. So he said, then there must be some علامات or some signs by means of which we can recognize that this person has got abdiyat. Remember Allah tabaraka wa ta'ala, the title that he gives to Rasul-e-Pak sallallahu alayhi wa sallam when he went for Mi'raj, then Allah tabaraka wa ta'ala said, Subhanalladhi asra bi abdihi laylam min al-masjid al-harami ila al-masjid al-aqsa. Nabi alayhi salatu wasalam, he had so many different shans. Nabi alayhi salatu wasalam, he had so many different shans. But Allah tabaraka wa ta'ala talks about his shan of abdiyat. Because the kamil abd in this world, perfect abd, was none other than Rasul-e-Pak sallallahu alayhi wasalam. Now we consider that as being not such a great title that we say this person is a slave. Why? Because our mind goes on to the slavery of our times. Or in history what we read of slavery. Now that's what we term as abdiyat. Because English language there are many words you can't, from the Arabic you can't translate correctly into the English language. For example, falah. Now what can you really, what word can you use to translate falah? Just give one word. Of falah, the meaning of falah. So in one word you will say successful. Now that is not the meaning of falah. As I have been explaining in the Jummah Bayans recently, that this falah, there's no word like that even in the Arabic language. Even in the Arabic language there's no mufrad like falah. A word with such a comprehensive meaning you don't even get in the Arabic language. There are two words which even in the Arabic language you don't get so comprehensive, so inclusive.
and having such a vast meaning, such a broad meaning as falah and an-nasiha. These two words, they are very, very comprehensive. Now that falah is referring to falah in the dunya, falah in the qabar, falah in the akhirat, falah until you go into jannat, and then so many other stages in between. Now you are wishing the person falah. Oh, Allah Ta'ala wants to give us falah. Now mukammal falah in the akhirat. Now all those things, now you can't translate it into English. In the same way, nasihat, you say advice. Now that doesn't give the true meaning of nasiha. Ad-deen wa an-nasiha. And what a wide meaning Nabi alayhi salatu wasalam has given of that. So in the same way, this abdiyat, kamil abdiyat Nabi alayhi salatu wasalam had. Let's remember that we have two kinds of people. One is whom we term as our laborers, our staff, our employees. Then they have been given certain tasks, that they must fulfill this task. From morning they must work 8 to 5. The person must sweep the shop. He must do packaging. He must do labeling. He must do marking, whatever it is. In the same way, all other areas of employment, there are certain regulations. The person must be given so many days off in a year. The person must be given so much of leave, so much of sick leave, different kinds of regulations. But that is for whom? For employee, for staff, for a laborer, for a worker. But the other one is what we term as slaves. Now the slaves, you know, in history, those slaves had no rights at all. The slave could not say that I must have 5 days off, I must have 21 days off in the year, and I must get, these must be my working conditions. There was no such thing as working conditions, and there was no such thing as time, there was no such thing as payment of salary, nothing like that. That is why one very pious slave, from amongst the slaves we got great, great muhaddisin after that, and great ulama. If you read the books of hadith afterwards, you'll come across that. So one pious slave, he was a slave, but very pious. So the master asked him, what would you eat? He said, whatever you give me to eat. So where would you sleep? He said, wherever you make me sleep. What clothes you want to wear? He said, whatever you give me to wear. So he said, don't you have any khaish of yours? Because the master too also was a very sympathetic, generous, kind person. So he said, don't you have any wish of yours, that everything you just saying, whatever you wish, whatever you wish. So he said, if I had a wish of my own, then why should I be a slave in the first place? If my wish and my desire was fulfilled, then I shouldn't have been slave in the first place. My wish would be that I must be a free person. So he freed him. So those were slaves, that they don't have any timetable, any working conditions, any payment, any salary, nothing. They are abd. So one is that kind of abd that we know. But the insan, Allah tabaraka wa ta'ala, wants that he must become abd-e kamil. He must also have that same sifat of abdiyat in him. All these rewards which Allah Ta'ala has promised, that if you make namaz, I will give you this. If you give zakat, I will give you this. If you visit the sick, I will give you this. If you give clothes, food, shelter to the poor and needy, then I will reward you in this manner. If you fast in Ramadan, you will get these rewards. All that is the ihsan of Allah Tabaraka wa Ta'ala. In reality, an abd doesn't really deserve anything. Whatever Allah Tabaraka wa Ta'ala tells him to do, he must do. And he must not even wait for rewards in return. Because who has given him the eyes, the ears, the nose? Who has blessed him with his heart, liver and lungs? Who has blessed him with his hands and feet? Allah Ta'ala has blessed him. Now he's saying, now you must make namaz, you must do this or you must do that. So there should be abdiyat the kamil. The person mustn't even look back. The person mustn't even look at rewards and
that how much reward I will get. It's Allah Ta'ala's ihsan that He gives us reward. It is Allah Tabaraka wa Ta'ala's fazal that He is giving us reward. But he must be an abd kamil. So Hazrat Mujaddid Millat Rahmatullah Alayhi says that that is what the Shaykh waits for in the Salik, that he wants to see him become an abd in the true sense of the word. He must make fana of his nafs and he must become an abd kamil. He must not have ananiyat in him, that I must. Sometimes out of tahdees and ni'mat the person says that I was blessed with this ni'mat, I'm blessed with that ni'mat, it's a ni'mat of Allah Ta'ala over which I make shukr. فَأَمَّا بِنِعْمَةِ رَبِّكَ فَحَدِّثْ. But there's a very fine line, I discussed this in one of my majlis, that there is a very fine line. Sometimes the person in the garb of tahdees and ni'mat is actually making fakhr and riya. There's ujub. Now the Shaykh al-Kamil will be able to get that, he will diagnose it, that the person is relating the incidents of his life, or he's talking about his Hajj, or he's talking about his Umrah, or he's talking about the number of tawaf that he made, he's talking about the number of tawaf that he made at night when he was in Makkah Sharif, or he's talking about the number of times that he went for Umrah from there and which Umrah he made, or he's talking about his tahajjud and the kayfiyat and the feelings that he had at the time of tahajjud, or he's talking about his ilm. So outwardly he is saying that I am making shukr of Allah Ta'ala, that these are the ni'mats that Allah Ta'ala has blessed me with. But if he has not made fana of his nafs, then that nafs takes an enjoyment in that. When the people listen to it and make wah wah, then the nafs gets an enjoyment. So now when is he making tahdees of the ni'mat, and when is he doing it out of riya and show? Now who is going to tell him and who is going to diagnose that? Because the person cannot see with what niyat he is saying it. The niyat only Allah Ta'ala knows. So the whole purpose of these exercises is that we make fanaiyat of our nafs, that whatever we achieve, we must consider it as a ni'mat of Allah Tabaraka wa Ta'ala. There must be no kibar that must come in us. There must be no fakhar. Because once you get fakhar, then I told you, you become khar. Khar is donkey. Khar in Urdu or Farsi is donkey. So there must be no fakhar. Fakhar. So the person must become an abd. Now if he's going to become a true slave of Allah Tabaraka wa Ta'ala, there must be some sign that he has become a true slave of Allah Ta'ala. And that is the sign that he will have iftiqar in him. He will consider himself all the time as being muhtaj of Allah Ta'ala. He will never look at the outward conditions and feel satisfied. That if I've got plenty of wealth, so now I'm not in need of my Allah. If I've got plenty of knowledge, so now I'm not in need of Allah. I've got plenty of knowledge, now why must I worry? I will go and get a teaching job in any madrasa, and especially if the person worked hard as a student and is a good student and is qualified in hadith, in tafsir, in fiqh, then there's such a demand in all the madrasas. So many new Darul Ulooms are opening. So now this person says, well, I worked very hard and I qualified and I've got my degree and I'm now a muhaddis, mufassir. So there's no problem, lots of madaris there are there, and I will get an easily a teaching job. So he thinks that now because of that abundance of ilm, he doesn't need his Allah. That means he thinks he's not muhtaj anymore. Generally it doesn't happen very much with our madaris, because alhamdulillah in that mahal and in that environment where they are being taught all the time tawakkul in Allah Ta'ala and Allah Ta'ala's sifat and Allah Ta'ala's qudrat, so that person will be a little careful. But this happens mostly with students of the university, students of the college, and students of other institutions of learning where they learn skills. So the person, once he gets the skill, then he thinks that now I'm not really in need of Allah Ta'ala. And if a person has to go and make nasihat to this
student who is has qualified, he's got degrees, and also in such a field where there is a great demand. Say if there's a great demand for accountancy, or a great demand there is for scientists, or great demand for those people who excel in mathematics, the great demand as teachers for them, or in any other field, in engineering, in law, in whatever it is. If there is a great demand and this person has qualified and he's getting offers from everywhere also, before he can even complete his studies he's getting offers. Or the businessman, he's got plenty of wealth, he's got big homes, he's got big factories and industries, and he's got plenty of money outside the country and inside the country. Or the person is a farmer or is whatever he may be, but if he has got plenty of material things or he has got plenty of knowledge, then he considers himself independent. In fact, in his attitude also you will see a kind of independence, that he says, I don't care, if you don't want to work for me you go to hell, I'll get another one. The attitude becomes like that, the go to hell kind of attitude. The person doesn't have tawazu after that. We don't say that the person mustn't reprimand. It is the duty of even the sheikh to reprimand. Look at the reprimanding that the murids get by the mashayikh. But that is for the islah of the nafs. At the time that the person is being reprimanded, even at that time the sheikh, he doesn't think of himself as superior. One person in the khanqa was a Tanvir Rahmatullah Alayh. He was told that here you must keep quiet and do all your ibadat and zikr, tilawat, whatever you have come for, you do that. Amar bil maruf nahi anil munkar, when you go outside the khanqa then you must do all that when you finished with your chilla. So he started reprimanding people, you're not doing this right, you're not doing that right, you're not doing that right. So Hazrat called him. He says, didn't I ask you not to do such things? He said, yes, but he was doing a wrong thing, I had to reprimand him. He said, that was my duty, I would have told him. But I asked you to keep quiet, you should have informed me. But then he said, no, I was making Amar bil Maruf, or I was making Nahi anil Munkar. And that is what we have been created for. Allah Ta'ala says in the Quran Sharif, Ukhrijat lin nas ta'amuruna bil ma'ruf wa tanhauna anil munkar. So he says, I was making Amar bil Maruf, I was making Nahi anil Munkar. So he said, alright, tell me one thing, take Qasam and say, at the time that you were making Amar bil Maruf to that person, what did you consider of yourself? What did you consider yourself as when you were making that nasihat to that person? Didn't you have pride in your heart that I am someone, I am greater than him, I am afzal than him, I am better than him? Did you have that in your heart, or did you have that this person is making a mistake, I want to correct him because I want to see him also go to Jannat, I don't want him to get azab of Allah tabaraka wa ta'ala in this world and in the akhirat? So with great compassion and feeling and love, now you are making nasihat, that's a different thing. So he said, no, it's true, when I was making nasihat at that time, that pride was in my heart, that I am doing this better than him, or I am afzal, I am superior. He said, now is that not a sickness and a disease which requires islah first? That first you make islah of your nafs, that when you are making nasihat to somebody, you must not consider yourself as superior. Because as I explained the other day, that one is to have more knowledge than the other person. Now if Hafiz Saab here says that I know more Quran Sharif hifz than Maulana, then that's correct. Because he is a Hafiz of the Quran Sharif, I'm not a Hafiz of the Quran Sharif. In the same way, if a matriculant says that I've got more knowledge than the standard one child, then he's saying the right thing. It's a correct thing he's saying. He's not making a false claim, because he does have more knowledge. Or if one person who is black tells the white person that or the white person tells the black that I am fairer than you, then what he is saying is the truth. But if he says that because I am fairer than you, therefore I am afzal, I am better than you, so then that is haram. Because he can have a white skin, but it doesn't mean he's got a white heart. Because Bilal radiallahu ta'ala anhu had black skin. But Nabi alayhi salatu wasalam heard his footsteps in Jannat. The heart of Hazrat Bilal radiallahu ta'ala anhu, the hearts of the
Muslim Ummah today all put together cannot have a fraction of the shine that Hazrat Bilal radiallahu ta'ala on his heart had. And he had the sohbat of Rasul Pak sallallahu alayhi wa sallam. So where are we going to get that sohbat? And he was like the treasurer of Nabi alayhi salatu wasalam. He used to make the arrangement for the guests that used to come. How much of respect that Hazrat Bilal radiallahu ta'ala used to call him my master. So if that person says I've got fairer skin, there's nothing wrong. That is the truth. But if he says I'm afzal, then afzal, better than the other person, will only know in qiyamah. Again, hum aise rahe ya ke waise rahe, wahan dekhna hai ke kaise rahe. This is an antibiotic. It is what we call the DDT of these germs of pride. Don't we say must have DDT, must have antibiotic? So this is the DDT, it's the antibiotic. It's just one small share. Hum aise rahe ya ke waise rahe, wahan dekhna hai ke kaise rahe. But if we only keep that in front of us, then it will kill our pride. We will not think that we are someone. So to know whether we are better than the other person, that only Allah tabaraka wa ta'ala's darbar, or on the day of judgment when Allah ta'ala will say that I have forgiven you, now you may enter into Jannat, then that time we will smile and we will say that indeed, as that one Allah wala, somebody laughed at his beard and made a mockery of it, and he said, your beard is better or my goat's beard? He said, your beard is better or my goat's beard? And another one said that my dog is better than your beard, than you. Then both of them gave the same reply. He says, if we leave this world with iman, then I am better than your dog. But if I leave this world without iman, then your dog is better than me. Look at their abdiyat and how much of khawf they had, how much of concern they had, that we don't know in what condition we will leave this world. Then how can we be proud just because we have a little bit of ilm or a little bit of amal? How can we be proud when we do not know what will be the condition at the time of our death? Shaitan does not leave a person until his dying day. Until his dying day, he doesn't leave. As the Shaykh Abdul Qadir Jilani Rahmatullah Ali was making ibadat. And then suddenly he saw that the whole room lit up. The whole room lit up, so much of like candles and chandeliers, and the whole room is lit up as if full of noor. And then he hears a voice that I am your Allah, and now I forgive you, and I make maaf of namazes. You don't have to make namaz anymore. I've become so pleased with your ibadat that now namaz is maaf for you. You mustn't make namaz anymore. So he straight away said, La hawla wa la quwwata illa billah. When he said, La hawla wa la quwwata illa billah, everything vanished and disappeared. So then Shaitan said that with my trick, this trick, I do not know how many people I misled. So he said that how can namaz become maaf for me when it wasn't made maaf for Rasul-e-Pak sallallahu alayhi wa sallam, when he as the greatest of all Nabis, when he the last of all Nabis, and when he the Khatamun Nabiyyin Rahmatul Lil Alameen and the Mahbub of Allah subhanahu wa ta'ala, he was not forgiven, or namaz was not waived off for him. He had to make namaz. So how can it be for me that Allah Ta'ala became pleased with me, so I mustn't make namaz? So Shaitan said, your ilm saved you. He said, your ilm saved you. And now look at the other trick now, Shaitan. So what did he reply? He said, not my ilm, my Allah saved me. Because a person can have ilm and still he can go astray. The person can have knowledge and he can still go astray. Who does not have the knowledge today? Because knowledge is something that is not necessary, that if you have the knowledge, then automatically you become a
muttaqi person, automatically you become a practical alim. It doesn't mean that. Which person in the world is a Muslim and he doesn't know the namaz is farz 5 times a day? So he doesn't have the knowledge of hadith, Bukhari Sharif, Tirmizi Sharif, Abu Dawud Sharif, he doesn't have that knowledge. But that much knowledge he has, that it is farz to make namaz 5 times a day. So how many people became a practical, that the day they came to know that namaz is farz 5 times a day on an adult Muslim, so they started making namaz. In the same way in the world, who does not know, which Muslim does not know that to fast in Ramadan is farz, or to give zakat when there is a certain nisab? Who does not know that drinking is haram? Which Muslim requires ilm that it is haram to commit adultery or fornication? If the person is a Muslim, he says, I accepted Islam. So does any Muslim require further knowledge about that, that zina is haram? Everybody knows that. So why didn't they become very practical? All the people that are committing zina in the Muslim ummah, don't they know that is haram? All those who are watching the porn movies and porn, reading porn magazines and watching the porn on the internet, and they are hooked on all other kinds of evil, don't they know that it is haram? So it shows that just the knowledge is not sufficient. That is why I ask for tawfiq from Allah tabaraka wa ta'ala. Ask Allah tabaraka wa ta'ala for tawfiq of amal on the knowledge. Therefore Nabi alayhi salatu wasalam, what dua did he make? Allahumma inni a'uzu bika min ilmin la yanfa. O Allah, I seek protection in you from that ilm which does not give me nafa. Now Nabi alayhi salatu wasalam, there was no question of him getting knowledge which was not benefit him. But for us, that dua, that O Allah, protect me, I'm asking you for protection, safeguard me from that kind of ilm which does not give me nafa and benefit. In other words, the ilm that I acquire, give me the tawfiq of amal on it. In many other du'as, there is that seeking of tawfiq. So one is to seek the tawfiq of amal, asking the Allah walas to make du'a for us, and making effort ourselves to. Teri kashish ho, meri ho koshish. Teri kashish ho, meri ho koshish. That Ya Allah, you are pulling me towards you, and I must be making the effort and koshish. So just ilm is not sufficient. With the ilm there must be amal. So what I was explaining was about Ji, so he told him that when you were making nasihat, now at that time what did you think of yourself? So he said, no, definitely I thought of myself as someone superior to him. So on that I said that we must keep this in front of us. Hum aise rahe ya ke waise rahe, wahan dekhna hai ke kaise rahe, because only Allah Ta'ala knows if our ibadat is accepted or not. Only Allah Tabaraka wa Ta'ala knows whether our zikr, tilawat, tahajjud, gash, ta'aleem, tabligh, dars, tadris, umrah, hajj, all these things, ziyarat, the maqbooliyat, we don't know. Allah Ta'ala kept it in the ghaib so that we stay between khawf and raja. Al-imanu bayn al-khawf wa raja. Iman is between fear and hope. That on the one hand you do what Allah Ta'ala has ordered and have high hopes. That my Allah is Rahim, He is Kareem, He is merciful, He is loving and He is forgiving. And if it had not been His wish and desire, then He would not have given me the tawfiq of this amal. May yuridin nas, or that hadith of Nabi alayhi salatu wasalam, that if Allah tabaraka wa ta'ala desires good for any person, yufaqqihu fi deen, then He gives him tafaqquh of deen. So that is a sign that Allah ta'ala is desiring khair for him. If Allah ta'ala did not desire khair for him, then He would not have given him the understanding of deen. This Allah ta'ala's giving to him of the understanding of deen, tafaqquh fi deen, it is a sign that Allah tabaraka wa ta'ala loves him. Allah ta'ala has desired khair for him. But sometimes you desire khair for someone, but that person is not desirous of khair for himself. So then you blame that person. The father is very desirous that my son must make progress.
The father is desirous to see this son take over the business during his lifetime. The father wants to make him in charge of the books and the cash and the treasury and everything. So the father is desiring khair for that child. He says that this son of mine, I've sent him to the university, I've sent him to the institutions of learning, because as soon as he qualifies from there, then I will make him a partner first in this business.

ilm, which was a sign that Allah tabaraka wa ta'ala loves the person. That is why he gave him ilm-e-deen. But if that person, he does not desire khair for himself, in other words, he does not make amal on that ilm, then Allah tabaraka wa ta'ala also snatches it away. But at the same time, we must not misunderstand that ilm is not just the learning of words and the learning of meanings of ahadith and of Quranic verses, or learning of tafsir. That is not tafaqquh fi deen. If the person was a real faqih, then he will restrain himself from everything that Allah Ta'ala has prohibited, or he will make an effort towards purification of his soul, and then he will impart that ilm. So Allah tabaraka wa ta'ala desires khair for that person, just like that student, as I said, that after that the father desired khair, but he is not interested in that khair. Like one son sent a telegram, those days was telegram. Now they've got email and they've got all kinds of other communication systems. So those days was telegram, because he was sent to England to study, so it cost too much if you have to. The telephone system to those days was some kind of a luxury. When we were in India, we used to write a letter. The letter used to take about 10 days to arrive, or 21 days to arrive. That too, if it caught the boat on time. If it caught the Kampala Karanja on time from Bombay, then 21 days time it will arrive here. And then another few days by the time it gets to the post box. Then when they reply, now you must wait for another 21 days or at least a month before it arrives. So you can get only one letter in a, or two letters in a month. And that too, if they caught the boat on time. The air service and all was found to be too costly for us that time. So in the same way, this person now from there, he sends a telegram to his father. Because he was doing nothing, he was just wasting his father's money there. He says, no man, no fun, your son, telegram. No money, so there's no fun, but I'm your son. So his father gave a reply, too bad, too sad, you're dead. So he also replied in telegraphic language. Siraj, don't send those kind of telegrams, boy. So Allah tabaraka wa ta'ala's great ihsan it is, if he gives us ilm. So the sign that this person has become an abd, he's got abdiyat in him, and he has come out of what animalism is, this, that he has humility in him, he's got tawazu, he's got inkisar, he's got iftikhar. And no matter what level he reaches, but he considers himself as muhtaj of Allah tabaraka wa ta'ala. That is the bottom line. That whether the person is in business and he's got plentiful, but still he says, I'm muhtaj of Allah ta'ala. Every minute I'm muhtaj. We have seen around the world how within seconds conditions change. Within seconds. People who are millionaires suddenly become paupers. And over a few years, sometimes Allah Ta'ala makes those who are beggars, they become rulers and kings. Those who are in prison, they become prime ministers and presidents. And those who were presidents and prime ministers, somebody is hanging and somebody is gone into jail for life. Conditions are changing. Tilkal ayyamu nudawiluha bainan nas. So there must be this khawf and raja when you are making up ibadat, when you're learning, when you're making zikr, tilawat, whatever we are doing, then there must be khawf also and raja also. We must not have so much of khawf that we become useless and we do not want to do anything after that. We say that why must we make ibadah, zikr, tilawat and all the other good deeds, because we don't know whether it will be maqbool or not maqbool, so we rather don't do it. So it mustn't be that too also. There must be some khawf also, and there must be raja and hope also, that if the person got the tawfiq of making the amal, and to the best of his knowledge he is doing it properly, he is making his namaz to the best of his knowledge with khushu and khuzu, and he is making zikr, tilawat, he is fulfilling the rights of his wife, children, and if it's a wife then of the husband, and he is not cheating, he is not deceiving anybody, he is honest, he is truthful, whatever he has to do
as an abd of Allah Tabaraka wa Ta'ala, he is making

0: the effort to do that correctly. So now he must have hope also that Allah tabaraka wa ta'ala is the one who has put raham and mercy into the hearts of people. So how much more raheem he is, how much more mercy he has. And if he has asked us to make maaf, if anybody does zulm and injustice, then you make maaf. And if he has asked us to forgive people, have a large hearted, have large heart, then how much more forgiving he is. So you must have hope also that Allah Ta'ala will accept what we have done, and inshallah he will give us what he has promised. But at the same time have that hope also that I could not do justice to the ibadat. That is the reason why in that ayat of the Quran Sharif with regards to the muttaqeen, what does Allah Tabaraka wa Ta'ala says? إِنَّ الْمُتَّقِينَ فِي جَنَّاتٍ وَعُيُونَ آخِذِينَ مَا آتَاهُمْ رَبُّهُمْ إِنَّهُمْ كَانُوا قَبْلَ ذَلِكَ مُحْسِنِينَ كَانُوا قَلِيلًا مِنَ اللَّيْلِ مَا يَهْجَعُونَ وَبِالْأَسْحَارِ هُمْ يَسْتَغْفِرُونَ. After doing all that ibadat, after making tilawat and zikr and staying awake the night and engaging in ibadat, وَبِالْأَسْحَارِ هُمْ يَسْتَغْفِرُونَ. They're not bragging about it. Again, they're making istighfar. Ya Allah, we couldn't do justice to this. So must make shukr of Allah tabaraka wa ta'ala that Allah ta'ala has chosen you from so many millions for the acquisition of the knowledge of deen. And he has created the conditions in this country such that it has become easy now to go to these Darul Ulooms and study. And you don't have to go through all those difficulties and hardships and problems that we had to experience in our days in India. So making shukr of that ni'mat, and as you progress, having within your heart that ihtiyaj of Allah tabaraka, that you are muhtaj every an, every lamha, every lehza, every moment, every second, we consider ourselves as muhtaj of Allah tabaraka wa ta'ala. We have seen people with extremely good knowledge. They were great. They were pillars of towers of knowledge they had. It's oceans of knowledge. One stroke and finish. The memory was gone. So much so that the person didn't even remember his name. The person forgot his name also. All the knowledge was gone too. So no one can say that I'm not in need of Allah tabaraka wa ta'ala if I have got plenty full of knowledge, or I've got plenty of full of wealth, or I've got very good health. Health also you can't trust. One day the person is fit and healthy, and then they say some virus got him, and then say it turned to cancer, and then say it starts spreading, and sometime in 2 days time they say it's gone, and some are gone the same day too. So what happened is, you know, it spread very fast. Now this fit, healthy person, now suddenly in 1 day's time, what kind of virus it was that the person passed away to. So the more we will make ourselves abd, true servants of Allah tabaraka wa ta'ala, the more Allah tabaraka wa ta'ala will elevate us. That is the system of Allah tabaraka wa ta'ala. Man tawada'a lillah rafa'ullah. We have to bring the tawazu in ourselves. And tawazu, humility, is a sifat of the heart. And it is tested when we come into contact with other people who may say things which hurt us. That is the time our tawazu is tested. Like that we all can claim that I'm mutawazi, I've got a lot of tawazu. But somebody just tells us that you are a fool, you are a stupid, an idiot, can't you see what you're doing? And then see what way our tawazu goes after that. Yes, if that person is 6'6" and we are small and weak, then we'll still make tawazu. If the person is world-class boxer, and with our punch we can't even kill a mosquito, so then we will make tawazu still. Otherwise, if we think we are tougher than that person, then see where our tawazu goes. So when tawazu comes, it's a sifat of the heart that the person really believes that he is nothing in Allah tabaraka wa ta'ala, all greatness lies with him. Yes, there are occasions where you must go and show your strength, and that is the time for jihad, and there the person must go and show his strength. There he doesn't make tawazu in jihad. There he must say who he is. May Allah tabaraka wa ta'ala accept your coming, and may he give me, give you and the ummah the tawfiq of making amal on the knowledge that we have. May Allah tabaraka wa ta'ala cause you to progress day by day and make you the mashayikh of the time, and make you the ghazalis of the time, and make you the razis of the time, and make you the mufassirs and muhaddis of the time, and the mujahids and muballighs of the time. وآخر دعوانا الحمد لله رب العالمين. ونشهد
1: 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madrasa and over the receivers. Hazrat Shaykh Jalaluddin Rumi rahmatullah alayhi, Allah tabaraka wa ta'ala gave him such ishq and muhabbat of his and that of Rasulullah sallallahu alayhi wasallam that he could not contain that ishq and muhabbat in his heart. So through his poetry, it flowed out. 84,000 ashar he wrote. And everything is ishq and muhabbat of Allah Ta'ala. He gives different examples to take us out from the love of perishable things. One is the usage of dunya, the usage of the material things of the world, the usage of the ni'mats of Allah tabaraka wa ta'ala. Now that is not only permissible, it is necessary. We have to eat, we have to drink, we have to wear clothes, make use of shelter, make use of the other bounties and ni'mats of Allah ta'ala. But when the person gives his heart to the material things of the world, and when he gives it to the idols of the world, he may not be worshipping idols, but he has given his heart to idols. The idol of wealth, the idol of beauty. Now these are also idols. When a person gives his heart to these idols, and he begins to worship these idols, if we say how does he worship it, then Allah tabaraka wa ta'ala himself mentions in the Quran Sharif, أَفَرَأَيْتَ مَنِ اتَّخَذَ إِلَاهَهُ هَوَى. His evil passions and his desires, he makes that into his God. Meaning he follows his evil passions and desires. Let me just give you the meaning of it. That when the person gets some kind of desire in his heart, whether that desire is to be followed or not, but because it has come into his heart, so then he follows it. So then it's just, that is just like how Allah Ta'ala has ordered us that you must pray 5 times a day, you must give zakat, you must fast in Ramadan, you must go for hajj if farz. So in the same way, this person takes that hukam and that order of the nafs and he follows it. And that is what leads to destruction. Allah Ta'ala does not stop us from making usage of the things of this world. So Jalaluddin Rumi rahmatullah alayhi gives different kinds of examples. Now sometimes we become a little frustrated. There are lots of people who are becoming frustrated. They say that we want a little bit of space. Some women, they write, they say, our husbands say they want a little bit of space. We must be allowed a little bit of flirting with other women. We must not be tied all the time with one wife. So who are they to give you that space? Allah tabaraka wa ta'ala has said, وَعْبُدْ رَبَّكَ حَتَّى يَأْتِيَكَ الْيَقِينَ. Worship Allah tabaraka wa ta'ala until death comes. Yaqeen here means death. My Shaykh Hazrat Malaki Mudakhtar Sahab Dhamad Barakatuhum, he says that, have we ever heard that a fish got tired in the sea? A fish says that I'm now tired. Did we ever hear of that? The fish, its enjoyment is deep down in the water, not on the surface also. Look at the sardines that come on the surface. What happens to them? The sardines that come on the surface, even little children go and pluck it and put it in the pockets and move. Look at the number of people that will be now rushing for those sardines. And people will go there with buckets, they will go with their saris, they'll go with the scarves, they'll go with the cloaks, they'll go with this kurtas and topis and anything, as long as they can put those sardines inside there. Why? Because they came on the surface. But if they were deep down in the water, we couldn't have reached them. So Allah Tabaraka wa Ta'ala wants to give us that enjoyment of His muhabbat, but we have to be deep down in that water. أَلَا بِذِكْرِ اللَّهِ تَطْمَئِنُّ الْقُلُوبِ He said, Ba'ah here means not just with water. It must be in water, deep down in the water. So the fish that is deep down in the water has never complained that I'm very tired now. And if somebody has to pull a fish out from the water, then after a little while, the fish loses its strength to jump back into the water. First, it wants to get back into the water. It starts flapping and jumping until it gets an opportunity to get back into the water. But if it remains out of that water for some time, then after a little while, the strength of getting back into the water also dies. It cannot get back into that water. And that is the fish that is then sliced and fried or cooked in different ways. So recently we have been receiving many letters where the persons are saying that we commit sin, we make tawbah. So there's nothing wrong with that. If the person is committing sin, then why must he give up tawbah? If the person is committing sin, which is a wrong thing that he is doing, then why give up the right thing, which is tawbah? But tawbah was not for the purpose of committing sins. It was an ointment that we have, that if the person committed a sin, so now don't lose hope and faith in Allah Ta'ala's mercy. He is very forgiving, very merciful, irrespective of how far a person may have gone. Allah Ta'ala is prepared to accept him. So he makes tawbah and comes back. But on the strength of Allah Tabaraka wa Ta'ala being Ghafurur Rahim to commit sins is definitely not acceptable. Because the person could become like that fish that is out of water for some time. And the tawfiq of tawbah will be taken away too. Mawlana Arif Billah wa Shaykh, he says that in Nazimabad, there was a person, a true incident. He says he was very, very sick. But before that, his habit was always teasing the girls and engaging in other kinds of sins. People used to tell him, make tawbah. He says, what's the need to make tawbah? When the time comes, we will see. Enjoy yourself while the goings are good. Then when he felt very sick and it was almost like Sakrat time, they said, well, now make tawbah, you are departing from this world. He says, I can say everything. Call the doctor, bring the medication, do this, do that. But the only word that's not coming on my tongue is tawbah. I just can't say, oh Allah, forgive me. The tawfiq was taken away. So we must not become complacent, we must not become negligent. So Jalaluddin Rumi Rahmatullah Alayhi says that once there was a falcon which normally sits on the shoulder of the king. Now the falcon, it happened to lose its route and way, and it landed in a place where there were only owls. Ulluistan. Like how we have Hindustan, Pakistan, Afghanistan. So that was an Ulluistan. Only Ullus were staying there, the owls. So this falcon happened to land there. When it landed there, all the Ullus got together and they had an emergency meeting. He's giving an example. He said, all these Ullus, they got together, all the owls. And they had a meeting. That where does this person now come here in our territory? It looks like he wants to capture this territory of ours. He wants to destroy our nests and our gardens. and all what we have in our territory. He wants to become the king of this territory. He wants to overpower us. He wants to rule over us. So therefore we must do something to destroy him. Break his wings, break his back, break his bones. Now the falcon heard this. So the falcon said that, oh, you ulus and you owls, what do I need in your territory? What is here? There's nothing but disaster here. There's nothing but filth here. There's nothing but wilderness. There's no enjoyment in this territory. What am I going to stay here and do? I live in the palace of the king. I sit on the shoulder of the king. My head is very close to the crown of the king. I am not interested in your territory. And remember very clearly that if only you have to harm me in any way, then I am going to turn towards the king. And the king is then going to destroy your whole territory and all of you together. Now he gives this example. And he says that this is the example of those Allah Walas, those pious and righteous people, those mashayikh of haq, that they come to our territory and they tell us that what sins you are engaging in, it is not something that we are desirous of. Don't think that we want to snatch away your sweetness. We want to take away your wealth. We want to take away your property. We want to take away the fortune that you have. That is not our maqsad, that is not our goal. We want to take you out from this territory of sin and vice and evil. And we want to build your ta'alluq and connection with that king of all kings, and that is Allah tabaraka wa ta'ala. That falcon has got that kind of courage because it is the falcon of the king. So we want that each and every person should become the banda of that Allah tabaraka wa ta'ala to whom belongs all the kingdoms of the world. Once we become his, then everything will become ours. Agar ek tu nahi mera to koi shay nahi meri. Jo tu mera to sab mera falak mera zami meri. Then everything will work in our favor. So this is what they want us to do. To give up these sins not for benefiting them, it will benefit us. Now we are prepared to read wazifas, prepared to make zikr, tilawat, make hajj upon hajj, umrah upon umrah, that is easy. But when we are told that we must be obedient to Allah tabaraka wa ta'ala in every department of our lives, in our trade, in our business transactions, we must be obedient to Allah tabaraka wa ta'ala. In our relationship with our wives, with our children, with our brothers, our sisters, our family members, our neighbors, our clients, our customers, we must be obedient to Allah and His Rasul sallallahu alayhi wa sallam. In our eating, our drinking and in everything else, we must be the ghulam of Allah tabaraka wa ta'ala. We must be the bandas of Allah tabaraka wa ta'ala. So that we are not prepared to accept. Whereas this connection with Allah tabaraka wa ta'ala is dependent on that. Then Allah ta'ala becomes ours. And when Allah ta'ala will become ours, then just see what kind of sukoon He gives in the heart. What kind of tranquility in the heart. What kind of diamonds Allah tabaraka wa ta'ala will give then in the heart. That sukoon and that peace that the person who is an Allah wala has in his heart, then it is not only limited to him. We don't know how many people enjoy the sukoon. In the early stages, there is definitely an effort. Who said there's no effort? That example I've given many times. That when the person is digging for a well, then in the early days of the digging, the sand comes out, the stone comes out, or the early hours, or the early minutes. First, when you are digging, there must be sand, there must be stones that has to be bored through. Now it's going to be tough, and there's going to be no water there. Now 1 day, 2 days time, or after a few hours, if the person gives it up, he says, there's no water here. When I'm digging, it's only sand that's coming out. So therefore stop digging, then he'll never reach water. But the person who continues, he does not give up the effort, he goes on digging, then after some time, then he will see that there's a kind of a mixture of water and sand. Dampness he reaches. But that is still not good enough. But now it gives him happiness. Happiness starts coming into the heart, that somewhere now he's feeling the coolness of that water that is there beneath the ground. And he knows that he is getting somewhere. Already before having reached the water, the person is getting a kind of enjoyment and satisfaction. And but if he just goes a little further, he will strike water. And then when that water gushes, then we do not know how many millions of people could be drinking that water, how many people will wash their clothes, how many people will cook their food, and how many people will use it for other purposes, because that water is now in abundance. Just like that, this person who is making this effort to get rid of evil from his life, in the early days it is difficult because it's rocks and stones that we have put into our hearts. Our hearts have become hard like rocks. Now we are expecting that nur to gush out of that heart and that sukoon to come out of that heart by just making two rakat salat and making one tasbih, and thereafter now we are waiting for results. So it's not going to happen like that. The person lowered his gaze from two or three women on the streets, and now he's waiting for sweetness and halawat of iman which has been promised. So if the person continues with the effort for a few days, for a few months, depending on how hard his heart was, then sooner or later the person will experience that total change in his heart, and it'll that noor and that tajalli and that sukoon will all be like gushing, there'll be fountains in that heart. Those are the diamonds that Shah Waliullah Rahmatullah Ali was always talking about. He used to address the Mughal kings and tell them, "Oh, you Mughal kings, when you leave this world and go into your graves, you leave everything behind. Nothing will go with you. Your crowns will remain here, your thrones will remain here, everything will remain here." Unless, of course, the king was a king who is an adil, a just ruler, a believing Muslim just ruler. Then he will get shade under the throne of Allah Ta'ala on the day of Qiyamah, when there will be no shelter. Again indicating that Allah Ta'ala is not stopping us from making progress. If the king who is adil and just will get shade under the throne of Allah Tabaraka wa Ta'ala, so what does it indicate? That you can be the king of the land. It's not going to harm your spirituality as long as there's obedience. So he used to say that when you are going to go, you'll leave behind your crown and your throne and everything else. And when Waliullah will leave, he will go with those diamonds which are in his heart. Those diamonds of the muhabbat and the love of Allah Tabaraka wa Ta'ala.

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Shaykh al-Murshidi says, look, Allah, two-thirds of Allah is ah. That is the sign that our Allah is a true Allah, that He loves the creation. The deep-hearted pain of the servant, ah, when he wakes, Allah Ta'ala included that ah in his name, Allah. So why lose hope in that Allah? Why despair of His mercy, of His kindness? Why despair of His forgiveness? We know we are sinful and we have deviated from the correct path and we have distanced ourselves from Him. And in the process we have gained nothing but restlessness, anxieties, worries and problems. What is the solution to all that? Return to Allah Tabaraka wa Ta'ala. And what is the path towards Allah Tabaraka wa Ta'ala? The way shown by Rasulullah sallallahu alayhi wa sallam. May Allah Tabaraka wa Ta'ala give me, give you, and the ummah the tawfiq of amal. Jab zubah.

Just the name of Rasool Pak Sallallahu Alaihi Wasallam is a whole message, it's a peyam, how we should conduct ourselves in this world, how we should live and how we should die. Jab zubaan

all the injustices, all the suppression and the oppression and the injustices that were prevalent at that time before the coming of Nabi alayhi salatu wasalam. When Rasul-e-Pak sallallahu alayhi wasalam came with his message, with his ta'aleem, with his teachings, and the people accepted his message and implemented in their lives, then see how zulm, injustice and suppression and oppression and tyranny all vanished and disappeared from the territory of Madina Sharif, Makkah Sharif, and wherever the Muslims went and they ruled. Read the history of Islam. Zulm rukhsat huwa, adl qaim huwa, zulm rukhsat huwa.

ہے، بس ایک اگر ہوں تو خار میں ہوں. For the benefit of my young friends who don't know the Urdu language, I have explained this many times. He says, in this path of yours, O my beloved Allah, everyone seems to have taken off. Everyone seems to be soaring high in the sky. We don't know where the person is gone with his piety and with his taqwa. The only one who is like a speck of dust on the ground is myself. Now this great wali of Allah tabaraka wa ta'ala who has composed this ashar, now he is saying this was not his condition, he is telling us to take lesson from it. That if he is saying this, what are we? We must consider ourselves as the weakest link of the ummah. Don't have a holier than thou attitude. We must not think of ourselves as very soaring, very high in the air. He says, the only one is like a speck of dust on the ground is myself. Tere gulistan mein sab gul hai. O Allah, in your garden, everyone is a beautiful flower. Very fragrant, beautiful flower, everyone in your garden. The only one that is a thorn is myself. We must look at ourselves as thorns. We don't know how many people we have caused injury and pain to. How many people's lives we have destroyed. How many people's hearts we have sliced with the bad language and vulgar language and swearing and cursing that we have done. How many people we have hurt in different ways. Look at ourselves. Look deep into our hearts. Look at our lives. How many people have we benefited and how many people we have harmed. Our day doesn't go by if we don't harm somebody. So therefore he says, the only thorn is myself. مجھے بھی کچھ فکر آخرت ہو، بہت ہی غفلت شعار میں ہوں، رہا میں بے کار زندگی بھر، بس اب تو مشغول کار میں ہوں. He says, now give me also some concern of the آخرت, that there is a day of judgment. I will have to stand before you, O my Allah. I have to answer for my doings. There is no question of hiding the facts. There's no question of getting some senior counsel or some very efficient lawyer or very shrewd lawyer to make up a case of speaking lies and get me out. There is no question of that on the day of judgment. Everything is before Allah tabaraka wa ta'ala. So give me some concern of that. And once the person has got that concern that there is a day of judgment, all his sins will disappear. The person wants to commit crime, he says there's a day of judgment. Person wants to commit adultery, he says there's a day of judgment, I have to answer. Koi dekhe ya na dekhe, Khuda dekh raha hai. 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Once the person knows that, then it will be very easy to give up the sins. Mujhe bhi kuch fikr aakhirat ho, bohut hi ghaflat shiar mein hoon. رہا میں بیکار زندگی بھر بس اب تم

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But you can see right into my heart, you know how sinful a person I am. You know what I am doing during the day or night. You know which clubs and which cinemas and which theatres and discos I am frequenting. You know how much drugs I am taking. You know how much of wine I am drinking. You know how many women I am involved with. Everything Allah Ta'ala knows. Can we hide from it? Tujhe to maloom hai ilahi, bahut hi ganda hai haalam hai. And if some of us are not committing these type of sins, then what about the ghibat that we engage in? What about the jealousy? What about the malice? What about the greed? What about the pride? Are these not also major sins?

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Each and every one must consider our last second of our life. The breath that we have taken, we don't know whether we will get an opportunity to take the next breath. جو آیا ہے یہاں آج کل جائے گا، کوئی دم میں یہ دم نکل جائے گا۔ So therefore we must consider it to be the last day. That does not mean that you cannot plan 50 years ahead. We can still plan 100 years ahead. We are living in a world of means and we have to do planning. We can't say because I consider this to be the last second of my life, so I'm not going to open up any business, I'm not going to do anything now. Hazrat Umar radiallahu ta'ala, and look at the government that he was ruling over. What it means is that we must be conscious of the fact that Allah Ta'ala can dispose of all our plans. We don't know whether we will see the fruits of all our plans. So we must lead our life properly and correctly, that's all. Enjoy the good things of this world. Stay away from haram, that's all. And in haram, there is double A. I always say this English spelling or transliteration of haram is H-A-R-A-A-M. And if you look at the word carefully, there's harm in haram. And not only harm, there's double A, there's double harm. There's double harm in haram. Allah Ta'ala only prohibited those things that are going to damage our health, or going to damage our iman, or going to damage our family life, or is going to affect the society, or is going to affect the country. That's all. Those are the things that are prohibited.

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Oh my beloved Allah, Oh my Rahim Allah, Oh my Kareem Allah, Oh my most forgiving Allah, Oh my most compassionate Allah, Oh my most loving Allah, Oh my most generous, most kind, most tolerant, most beneficent, most merciful Allah, Oh my most beautiful Allah. We sinful servants of yours have extended our begging bowls before you, my beloved Allah. After taking your Mubarak name, my beloved Allah, we have extended our begging bowls before you. Hum bikari hai mere Allah. My beloved Allah, you dearly love forgiveness of the sins of the sinners who turn towards you with repentance. Something that you dearly love is the forgiveness of the sins of the sinners who turn towards you with repentance. My beloved Allah, we are not bragging about our sins. We are not justifying our sins. Indeed, we are the most sinful ones on the surface of this earth. Day and night we have disobeyed you. Day and night we have used your bounties for your disobedience. The great bounty of sight, how much of it we have used for your disobedience. The great bounty and ni'mat of hearing, how much of it we have used for your disobedience. The great bounty and ni'mat of speech, how much of it for your disobedience. The ni'mat of hands and feet, heart and mind. Ya Allah, you blessed us with intelligence, how much of it we used for your disobedience. If there had been any other Allah, my beloved Allah, besides you, he would have seized us and destroyed us. There and then he would have seized us and destroyed us. But how loving you are, how tolerant you are, how forgiving you are, how merciful you are. In spite of all our sins, you are still giving us to eat and drink and to wear and giving us shelter and modes of transport. You are providing us with rain, with wind, with air, with every ni'mat and bounty. In spite of so much of disobedience, my beloved Allah, we have been so ungrateful to you, yet you have been so kind to us. We are ashamed of the sins that we have committed in our lives. We are therefore turning towards you, expressing great remorse and regret of having disobeyed you so much

of forgiveness of sins. Give us the tawfiq to pay back to whomsoever whatever is due. Give us the tawfiq to start the qazas of our namazes, to pay back the zakat that is due, to undertake the hajj if it is farz, to keep the qazas of the fast that we may have missed. My beloved Allah, give us the himmat and the courage of lions against our nafs. We have become the proverbial fox against our nafs. Nafs and shaitan have become dominant over us. Nafs o shaitan, dono ne milkar hai kiya hai mujhko tabah. Ey mere maula, meri madad kar, chahta hoon main teri panah. Who else is there to give us protection besides you, my beloved Allah? There is no one that can protect us besides you. We are turning towards you. We want to get your closeness. We want to be your walis and your friends. Ya Allah, we want the crown of wilayat on our heads. But we don't have the himmat in our lives. Ya Allah, you have given us the himmat which we do not make use of. Therefore, we are asking you to use your power of jazb and pull us towards you. Make us yours with your power of jazb. Ya Allah, hame apna bana le aur hamara ban ja. Agar ek tu nahi mera to koi shay nahi meri. Jo tu mera to sab mera, falak mera, zami meri. If you are not ours, nothing will be ours. Our children will not be coolness of our eyes. Our businesses will not give us barakat. Our homes will still keep us restless. My beloved Allah, our hearts will experience anxieties, worries and problems. But if you are ours, then there will be sukoon in our hearts. Ya Allah, bless us with your qurb and with your ma'rifat. Bless us with yaqeen and trust and tawakkul in you. Make us yours and become ours. Oh my beloved Allah, fill our hearts with your love and the love of Rasulullah sallallahu alayhi wa sallam. Bless us with so much of your love and the love of Rasulullah sallallahu alayhi wa sallam that it becomes easy for us to practice upon the whole of deen. My beloved Allah, distance us from nafs and shaitan. Nafs and shaitan want to drag us down the gutters of embarrassment, shame, disgrace and humiliation. Ya Allah, you want to give us a life of peace and sukoon and happiness in this world and the akhirat. Ya Allah, hame apna bana le, hamara ban ja. اے خدائی بندرا رسوا مکن گر بدم من سر من پیدا مکن. My beloved Allah, don't allow any kind of embarrassment, shame, disgrace, humiliation to come upon us. Ya Allah, we know we are very, very sinful, but don't expose our sins in this world, in the qabr and in the akhirat. Especially in front of my beloved Rasul sallallahu alayhi wa sallam. Ya Allah, do not expose our sins. What kind of embarrassment it will cause my beloved Nabi sallallahu alayhi wa sallam if on the day of Qiyamah the other ummatis have to watch. Ya Allah, we are informed that a person will rise the way he died. If he died committing adultery, that is how he will rise. If he died stealing, that is how he will rise. If he died in the cinema or disco or watching some filth, that is how he will rise. My beloved Allah, don't let the angel of death find us in a disco, cinema, theater, gambling den, popping drugs in our mouths or bottle of wine in our hands, or in adultery or fornication, or watching some filth on the television or the internet sites. We don't know when the angel of death will strike. Ya Allah, give us the realization that the angel of death will give no warning signs. There will be no bells that will ring. Ya Allah, there will be no telegram or telephone message that will come. Suddenly, the person departs from this world. Ya Allah, don't let the angel of death find us in any kind of haram action. How many ummatis of Nabi alayhi salatu wasalam are dying in, my beloved Allah, in haram establishments. Oh, my beloved Allah, to give us the realization that we have to leave this world one day. We have to answer for our doings on the day of judgment. Ya Allah, clean and purify our hearts of malice, of greed, of pride, of arrogance, of jealousy, of envy. Make us all waliullahs, my Allah. If the entire ummah becomes waliullah, my beloved Allah, there will be no shortage in your treasures. Ya Allah, let the winds of hidayat blow throughout the continents. Bless everyone with Islam and Iman.
Bless everyone with the akhlaq of Rasulullah sallallahu alayhi wa sallam.

0: My beloved Allah, the xenophobia that we are experiencing in our country, and all the other problems that countries of the world are facing, it is because there is no connection with you. We have not done our duty. We have not passed on the message of Islam to them. Ya Allah, we haven't been able to give the message of Islam to those who work in our homes and our businesses. Oh my beloved Allah, do not take us to task on the day of Qiyamah for this great weakness and negligence of ours. My beloved Allah, let the winds of Hidayat blow throughout the continents. Bless each and every one with Islam and Iman. Oh my beloved Allah, those who have made up their minds, they will never accept Islam. They will continue with the tyranny, oppression, suppression. Then, my beloved Allah, then remove them from the surface of this earth like you remove the Aad and the Samud. Ya Rahim, Ay Rabbe Kareem, Ay Rabbe Kareem, Ab to Hamara Banja. Make a decision of change for us, my beloved Allah. Make a decision of complete reformation and change for us. Give us barakat in our businesses, barakat in our homes, barakat in our life, barakat in our time. Unite the hearts of husbands and wives, parents and children, brothers and sisters, ummat of Rasulullah sallallahu alaihi wasallam. Give the tawfiq to the rulers of Islamic governments to implement Islamic laws in their countries. Ya Allah, give them the tawfiq to get rid of all the evil and the haram and the dajjali fitnas that have entered there. My beloved Allah, my Rahim Allah, give us the best of dunya and the best of akhirah. Give us the best of dunya and the best of akhirah. Dunya bhi de aur akhirat bhi. Hamari dunya bhi durust kar de, akhirat bhi durust kar de. My beloved Allah, those who are sick and ailing, give them shifa. Those who are weak, give them strength. Those who are on journeys, make them reach the destination safely. Those who are going for umrahs, make their umrahs maqbool and mabroor. My beloved Allah, those who have no children, bless them with pious children. Those whose children have gone on to drinks and drugs and vices and evils, bring them back onto Sirat-e-Mustaqim. Ya Allah, when the time of our departure comes from this world, take us to Madina Tayyiba. Tamanna hai ki gulzare Madina ab watan hota. 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Ya Rabbi, oh my beloved Allah, Rasulullah sallallahu alayhi wa sallam, all his life he made du'as for us, especially in Hajjatul Wida, how much he begged for us. Bless us with all the goodness that he asked for us. Bless our wives, our children, our parents and the ummah with that goodness. And from all the mischief, corruption, fitnas and especially that of the Dajjal that he asked for protection from, protect us. And protect the entire ummah of Rasulullah sallallahu alayhi wa sallam. Accept all the works of deen that are taking place. Tabligh o da'wat ki mehnat qubool farma. Masajid, madaris, khanqao ki mehnat qubool farma. Ya Allah, you are well aware of the good wishes, the good desires, the aspirations, the tamanna that is in the hearts of each and every individual who has raised his or her hand after this majlis of zikrullah. With your fazal, with your kindness, with your ihsan, fulfill all their good wishes and desires. And you are well aware of the difficulties, the hardship, the pain, the suffering, the problems, the tests and the trials of each and every individual who has raised his or her hand before you this part of the night. My beloved Allah, with great hope in acceptance we have raised our begging bowls before you. Ya Allah, remove the difficulties, hardship, pain, suffering and problems. Those who have passed away, fill the graves with noor. Bless them with Jannatul Firdaus. 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Monday night, inshallah, there will be a majlis.
1: Assalamu alaikum wa rahmatullahi wa barakatuh. Nahmaduhu wa nasalli ala rasulihi al-kareem amma ba'd. Yesterday I was discussing an ayat of the Quran, verse 177 of Surah Baqarah. I mentioned to you that it became the means of the acceptance of Islam, of a lecturer, a white lecturer, during the apartheid times in Treverton College, and then afterwards, of course, because of the problems in the country, he left the country and went overseas. But what was in this verse that made him accept Islam? There was so much that we cannot even do justice to it. Of course, when the explanation was given there at the college, it was different from what I'm giving to you now, because now I'm talking to an audience that believes in Allah tabaraka wa ta'ala, that believes in Rasulullah sallallahu alayhi wa sallam, that believes in akhirat. So there will be a difference we left in the adaptation. But the facts which have been mentioned in this verse, let us go through the translation of the entire verse first, and then as we go along, inshallah, we will discuss if Allah Ta'ala wills. لَيْسَ الْبِرَّ أَن تُوَلُّوا وَجُوهَكُمْ قِبَلَ الْمَشْرِقِ وَالْمَغْرِبِ. It is not righteousness that you turn your faces towards the east or the west. I explained this very briefly yesterday, that it is the fulfillment of the hukam of Allah Tabaraka wa Ta'ala, which should supersede everything. It is not the east or the west which matters so much. If Allah tabaraka wa ta'ala had ordered that we face in some other direction instead of Kaabatullah Sharif, then it was our duty to face in that direction. Even if Allah ta'ala changed his orders 100 times, then too it was the duty of the believers to accept that order and not to question. What is permissible and acceptable is that the person tests the authenticity of a Quranic verse or a hadith of Rasulullah sallallahu alaihi wasallam. That is not only permissible, it is in fact necessary. If a person is wrongly quoting some verse of the Quran Sharif, then every Muslim or every person has the right to first check, is it correctly quoted or not? And if it is quoted correctly, then if a person is not a believer in Allah Ta'ala, it is permissible for him, or it is acceptable that this person makes the necessary research that is required, whether the Quran Sharif is the book of Allah or not, the kalam of Allah or not. Now we have ample evidence and proof to show that the Quran Sharif is the kalam of Allah tabaraka wa ta'ala, in which there is no alteration, no change, no interpolation, no addition, nothing. There's ample evidence which we can give to those who want to question whether the Quran Sharif is the kalam of Allah or not. But once the person has accepted that it is the kalam of Allah ta'ala, once we have accepted or believed that it is the word of Allah ta'ala, then of course we have no right to question that why did Allah ta'ala order this? Why did he make this halal? Why did he make that haram? For we have believed that he is the creator, and whatever he decides, there is in it nothing but goodness, nothing but khair. Allah Ta'ala is our creator, so he knows what is best for us, for this world and the hereafter. So لَيْسَ الْبِرَّ أَن تُوَلُّوا وُجُوهَكُمْ قِبَلَ الْمَشْرِقِ وَالْمَغْرِبِ. It is not righteousness. I mean, that is not the only thing of righteousness, that you face towards the east or the west.
2: وَلَكِنَّ الْبِرَّ مَنْ آمَنَ بِاللَّهِ وَالْيَوْمِ الْآخِرِ وَالْمَلَائِكَةِ وَالْكِتَابِ وَالنَّبِيِّينَ وآت المال على حبه ذوي القربى واليتامى والمساكين وابن السبيل والسائلين وفي الرقاب وأقام الصلاة وآت الزكاة والموفون بعهدهم إذا عاهدوا والصابرين في البأساء والضراء وحين البأس أولئك الذين صدقوا وأولئك هم المتقون.
1: So Allah Tabaraka wa Ta'ala says that what are the traits of a person who is or who has got righteousness in him? There must be some sign, there must be some trait. It mustn't be just the person has got some Muslim name and we say that he's a very righteous person. Or a person is making salat, so we say he's a very righteous person. Or the person is just transacting his business in a halal way, but neglecting all his salat, we say he's a very righteous person, very God-fearing person, because he's very honest in his business, in his trade. So it's not a question of departmental Islam, that in one department the person is a good Muslim, so we say that this person is a very good Muslim. Allah Tabaraka wa Ta'ala says righteousness is what are the traits that the person believes in Allah Tabaraka wa Ta'ala. He has Iman in Allah. Righteousness is that you believe in Allah Tabaraka wa Ta'ala. Now this itself, we can go on and on discussing the whole day and night on what Iman is. But inshallah some part of it we will discuss. Wal yawmil akhir, and the person believes in the last day. The day of Qiyamah is haqq. All the Nabis of the past, one belief which was common to all is that there is the last day. Belief in the oneness of Allah Tabaraka wa Ta'ala, belief in the last day, these are common principles. So Allah Tabaraka wa Ta'ala says that the person, if you want to see righteousness, then he believes in Allah, he believes in the last day. Now again an explanation, inshallah, Allah Ta'ala gives life and health, will follow. He believes in the angels of Allah Tabaraka wa Ta'ala. All the revealed books of the past, you will find mention of angels of Allah Ta'ala. Whether it is Jibreel alayhi salatu wasalam, Mikael alayhi salatu wasalam, Israfil or Israel alayhi salatu wasalam, or it is a general mention of the angels of Allah Tabaraka wa Ta'ala, you will find in all the divine books. Then man made a lot of alterations, changes in the previously revealed books. In fact, that is where many of them went astray, that Allah Ta'ala had commanded the angels to undertake so many different functions and duties. And then people thought that this angel of death, so now that is the god of death. Angel of health, that gives so many people good health, so angels are given that duty. So they thought that the angel was God itself. Wealth and all other things, sickness, everything you look at, so they made one God for each thing and they went astray. So the believer is the one who believes in the angels of Allah Ta'ala, in the books of Allah Tabaraka wa Ta'ala, and he believes in the prophets and messengers of Allah Tabaraka wa Ta'ala. So you can see the aqaid are all covered in this ayat. The person believes in Allah Ta'ala, he believes in his angels, in his books, in his messengers, and of course he believes in the last day. Then Allah Ta'ala says, and they give their wealth. Allah Ta'ala, whatever wealth he has provided for them, of that wealth they give. Hala hubbihi. Now here again this hubbihi, what does it mean? The love of the wealth, in spite of the love of the wealth, they still give from there. The person has love of wealth, but he still gives from there. Allahu bihi. And if you take the he to refer to Allah Tabaraka wa Ta'ala, then it is that for the love of Allah Ta'ala they give from that wealth. Now again there's great discussion there, but ala hubbihi, they give from that wealth to whom? Now the first one that's mentioned there is Dhawil Qurba, to the relatives, to the kith and kin, to the family members. Now we will take all our charities and send it overseas. We'll take our charities and send it to far and distant places. Why? We will say because they are very poor, very needy, they are destitute, they are orphans. But in our own families sometimes, our brothers' children, our sisters' children, our aunts, our uncles, our nieces, our nephews, those who are very close, sometimes they are really in need. But because we do not get very much praises from them, if we have to help them and assist them, then we won't get too much of congratulations and thanks. In fact, sometimes they will say that if he gave so much, what's there? He's got millions. So that is what the family members will say. After giving assistance, they'll say, kya kamal kar diya isme? Kya daad maar diya, as they say in Gujarati there. If he gave that much, what greatness in there? He has so much, from there he could have given much more. So that is the response we will probably get in most cases. So therefore the person's heart is not inclined towards giving his own family members who are in need. Yet you will get double reward and double sawab if you have to give first to those who are family members who are in need. And you can see in this ayat also, before the masakin and the yatama and everything else, Allah tabaraka wa ta'ala first says Zawil Qurba. Again, this is a subject which can be discussed at length. So from that wealth they give to the family members, to the kith and kin, to those who are close and related. And then wal yatama, and to the orphans. In my Juma bayans I explained in detail that orphans also, we only think of some orphan in some yatim khana. Whenever we think of charities, whenever we think of assistance, or whenever we think of being kind and gentle and good to orphans, then we'll look at some yatim khana in the world and we'll say they must be very good to them because they are orphans in that home. Whereas we have orphans in our own home sometimes. The brother passed away, the uncle passed away, somebody else passed away and left behind little children who are orphans. And sometimes those orphans are very wealthy also. Allah Ta'ala doesn't say orphans only if they are in need. Of course, they will be entitled to first assistance and help. But with regards to kindness and goodness, then those orphans who are in our own home sometime, because the brother is gone, or the father is gone, or the uncle is gone, or somebody is gone, now those children are little, of young age, they've got big, big properties which they have inherited, but we are the trustees of that estate. And that little child does not even know what the father left behind. So sometimes the treatment that is given to that orphan child, it is such that it brings down the wrath of Allah Tabaraka wa Ta'ala on that family. They don't see it immediately, but within the lifetime they will see it, that they have filled in their belly nothing but fire if they have consumed the wealth of those orphans unjustly. And it is very common. How many properties of orphans have been devoured? There's no sign left of it. Before the child even becomes of age, there's nothing left of that property that the father has left behind. So to give to the orphans, to the masakin, to the poor, and wabnas sabil, to the wayfarer, the musafir that is going past, to assist, to help, wasa'ilin, the one who begs, the one who asks. Again, there's a lot of explanation. Wafir riqab, and in the ransoming of slaves. Now those days there was a lot of slavery. To buy a slave and free him, then they give their wealth to all these causes. Now here, immediately after mentioning these huquq, then Allah Tabaraka wa Ta'ala says, وَأَقَامَ الصَّلَاةِ, they establish their salat. وَآتَ الزَّكَاةِ, and they give zakat. وَالْمُوفُونَ بِعَهْدِهِمْ إِذَا عَاهَدُوا, and they fulfill their promises when they make promises. Whatever contracts, pledges, promises they have made, then they fulfill those contracts. وَالصَّابِرِينَ, and they are patient, fil ba'sa, when it comes to any kind of hardship, difficulty, any kind of pain, problem, وَالضَّرَّا, any kind of adversity, then they are patient. Again, what is patience is a subject. وَحِينَ الْبَعْسِ, And then if it is a national calamity, or if it is a war, or if there is drought, or if there is something else, and they are patient over those calamities also.
2: أُولَٰئِكَ الَّذِينَ صَدَقُوا. Allah Ta'ala says, they are the truthful ones. وَأُولَٰئِكَ هُمُ الْمُتَّقُونَ.
1: And they are the ones that you can call muttaqi. They are the ones whom we say have got taqwa. 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That means the muttaqi is sadiq, and the sadiq is muttaqi. May Allah Tabaraka wa Ta'ala give us an understanding of this mubarak kalam of His. It's got such power and such force and such effect and such dynamism in it, that if only we have to read it with that azmat of Allah Tabaraka wa Ta'ala in our hearts, then it will change the life of a person. In the time of Nabi alayhi salatu wasalam, just one verse of the Quran Sharif, and whole clans and whole tribes come into Islam. And today we read the whole Quran Sharif and clans and tribes leave Islam. Go to different parts of the world and see how many have left Islam. Why? Just for some pretty face or some hamper or some other temptation, some other carrot that was dangled before the person, and finish. Islam is gone. May Allah Tabaraka wa Ta'ala give us hidayat. May He keep us steadfast on Islam and Iman. May He remove our difficulties, problems, and give us His qurb, His muhabbat, His ma'rifat, His yaqeen.
3: Assalamu alaikum wa rahmatullahi wa barakatuh. 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Ulama Kiram, most respected brothers, and also our sisters at the madrasa. Again, we heard of the passing away of some of our brothers and sisters in an accident. And this is something that we are hearing of almost every day. Some of them, because we know them, so we get to know. Some of them are family members or our friends, our musallis, our business clients and acquaintances. So we come to know of the deaths of such people. But there are so many that we don't even come to know. In all parts of the world this is happening. But we don't come to know of everyone. In fact, sometimes it's just in another town that may be very close by, or just another street, and we don't come to know. So those who are leaving and their death comes in the form of an accident, then I discuss this in some majlis, that it is a form of shahadat. Allah Tabaraka wa Ta'ala, due to some good deeds of theirs, wants to bless them with a form of shahadat. So He gives them death in an accident, or by drowning, or some wall collapsing and people will be getting crushed. So if the person dies with iman in this state, then it is a form of shahadat. And for them it is khair, it is goodness, there is rahmat and there is barakat in it. But the people that they leave behind, indeed there is grief, there is sorrow, there is natural. But the most important thing is that they leave behind a lesson for us. Their janazas leave a lesson for us, that a person is planning, he is preparing for so many things. And it is not haram, it is not forbidden. I have mentioned many times that it is not haram even to prepare or plan for something 50 years ahead. If a person is planning for something 50 years ahead, it's not haram. But to trust that he is going to see the fruits of his planning, or is going to really live the 50 years, that is definitely not correct. We just don't know. Rasul Pak Sallallahu Alaihi Wasallam, he gave his wives provision for the whole year. We talk about tawakkul. Nabi Alayhi Salatu Wasallam gave his wives provision for the whole year. After that, because he had been the husband whose tawakkul could have been better than the wives of Rasul Pak Sallallahu Alaihi Wasallam from amongst the women of Islam. So they didn't retain anything. They spent and they too made tawakkul like Rasulullah Sallallahu Alaihi Wasallam. But Nabi Alayhi Salatu Wasallam, knowing the weakness of the ummah that will come, so he gave provision for the whole year to show the ummah that that is not against tawakkul. Otherwise Nabi Alayhi Salatu Wasallam could have told them, why must I give you provision for the whole year? You don't know whether you're going to live the next second. Look at the rahmat of Nabi Alayhi Salatu Wasallam. And look at the beauty of the teachings of Islam and Sharia, that it takes into consideration the weakest ones in the ummah also. It's not only that you look at those who are of a very high degree of tawakkul, high level of tawakkul. Even those weak ones like us have been taken into consideration. And it is not haram, in fact it is recommended that the person should leave behind something for his children so that they do not extend their hands and beg after the death of the father. That means by halal means, if it is possible to leave behind something for them in the form of a property or some estate, then it is recommended. It's not haram, it's recommended. If the niyat is this, that they don't have to go and stretch their hands and beg of people. So what better sharia do you want? Everything has been taken into consideration. So Nabi alayhi salatu wasalam gave them provisions, but then their tawakkul was of that level. They knew that Allah Ta'ala will provide. But we are weak, so therefore we must save. There is nothing wrong with that. But we must not trust in our plans. At present, I am talking about myself. How many times when I leave home too, I don't really have that conscious awareness. Most of us, we leave home, we go, but we just somehow have the yaqeen in our hearts that I am going to come back. Now all of us came from home to the masjid. How many of us really thought for a little while that I don't know whether this departure from my home to the masjid is the final departure from my home to the masjid, and after that it's going to be departure to the graveyard? None of us think like that, or very few. So this is the lesson that they leave behind for us, and I've been repeatedly mentioning in many places, in many bayans, one incident, and that is sufficient for our Islam. It is sufficient for our reformation. It is sufficient for our change, and it is sufficient for us to get connected with Allah Tabaraka wa Ta'ala. And that incident which I repeated, and I have no hesitation in repeating many, many times, because alhamdulillah many people have cleaned their homes out after that incident had been mentioned in the talks, of a family that had been wiped out completely in an accident. And outwardly that person was a deendar person frequenting the masjid. But because the family got wiped out in the accident, the husband, the wife and the children, so the family members were to open the door and get into the house and open the cupboards for the distribution of the estate. Then they found porn films, movies, filthy literature, porn magazines. Now how embarrassing that must have been. So all of us who think that our time is not going to come, then we are living in a fool's world. Especially in these days when nothing else we hear of but accidents, hijackings, murders, killings. So those people who die, they are fortunate, they live in a state of shahadat. But for us, how much of cleanup did we do after that? How much of cleanup did we do of our homes after listening to these incidents? Death does not inform a person that I'm going to come. I mentioned on Sunday morning here that whenever I am at an airport and friends ask for nasihat, Then I tell them, you don't require very much nasihat at an airport, because you see two boards, arrival, departure. You see passengers arriving, you see passengers leaving. So there is an arrival board and a departure board. So what more nasihat does a person require but to look at those two boards and think of our arrival and departure. We have arrived, but as far as the departure is concerned, no one knows exactly when is he going to depart. That board at least tells you that the plane will depart at a certain time, and it could be even delayed sometimes. But this departure of ours, we do not know when. Because it's an Islahi Majlis, whatever Allah Ta'ala puts into my mind for the purpose of my own Islah and those that are listening, many things are repeated. Just as in the Quran Sharif, many things are repeated. So, Zindagi ka ajeeb hai visa, kab bulale khuda nahi maloom. Aur usme tawsi bhi hai ghair mumkin, aur mi'ad uski nahi maloom. What a strange kind of visa this is. The duration of time is unknown. You cannot extend it. You cannot go and bribe any home affairs department and say that extend these visas. Nothing like that. When it is going to be cancelled also unknown. So at the airport we see a board showing us arrival, showing us departure. So we should take a lesson that we do not know when our departure is going to be. And especially the person who is flying is going to be 30,000 feet above sea level or 40,000 or 60,000. It's not the pilot who is taking him across. It is not the plane that is taking him across. It's not that beautiful Rolls-Royce engine that is taking him across or keeping him suspended in the air. It is Allah Tabaraka wa Ta'ala's Qudrat that with 400, 500 and even now they're talking about 1,000 passengers are going to fly. What keeps them there? What takes them across? It is only Allah Ta'ala's Qudrat. Otherwise it's not within the pilot's means to prevent an accident if Allah Tabaraka wa Ta'ala causes it to disappear from the screen. How many planes have disappeared from the screen? Submarines have settled deep down into the ground, into the ocean. So Allah Tabaraka wa Ta'ala's Qudrat. So the person who is at the airport, he must take a lesson from that. And especially when he is right up, at that time he must think, look at Allah Ta'ala's Qudrat, where am I? Now if that person 30,000 feet above sea level also, he wants to watch that filthy film that is being shown there on the screen, then where is his ihsas, where is his conscience? He is testing Allah Tabaraka wa Ta'ala's rahmat. Allah Tabaraka wa Ta'ala, it is out of his mercy that he is taking that person still across. If the person cannot think of Allah Tabaraka wa Ta'ala and death high above at that level, then where else is he going to think of death? So it is only Allah Tabaraka wa Ta'ala's Qudrat that is taking him across. So what I said at the airport, there is no need for nasihat. There is an arrival board and a departure board which is giving us a very important lesson. And it is sufficient for our reformation and change if we want to. But at the Jan Smuts airport, this time I saw a new board. And that board was underground parking. So there were a few brothers with me there. They said, Molana, some nasihat before you leave. I said, well, this is a new board that I have seen. So this gives us one more lesson now. That there is an arrival, there is a departure, and after that there is going to be underground parking. Hi, that underground parking is going to come. So even an additional board now to remind us that there is a time that is going to come when we will have to go underground. So we have to prepare for that parking also. And whether we like it or not, it says ikhraj ho jayega. The person will be taken out. So these deaths, they are reminders for us that it is time that we clean up our lives, we clean up our homes, we clean up our businesses, we clean up our dealings, we clean up our acts. For we do not know when this departure is going to come. At present, nobody can really be certain that he is going to return home. It's just happening all around. There's nothing else that we hear but bomb blasts, shooting, murder, accidents, smashes, crashes. This is the scenario of the times. So at such a time, our hearts we have to purify and consider the purification of the hearts as farz. That is our weakness, that we consider namaz as farz, roza as farz, zakat as farz, and hajj as farz. But to purify these hearts from greed, malice, jealousy, pride, we don't consider it as farz, whereas it is just as farz as namaz, to clean the heart from all these type of impurities. Because Allah tabaraka wa ta'ala does not come into such hearts. My Shaykh gives a beautiful example that if you have a visitor and you tell that visitor that I'm going to put you up in this room, and in that room you have a dead body there, you have a few dead rats there and a few dead cats there and some other dead animal carcasses there, you think that visitor will ever reside there? He's ever going to be feel welcome in that home? He will move away or disappear faster than he arrived. So if our visitors, or if we ourselves will not like to sleep in a room where there are dead bodies lying, even if it is the husband, if the husband has died and that wife is tired, she was waiting for the body to arrive, 2 days and two nights have gone, for some reason there was a delay, but then too she will not sleep in that room where the husband's dead body is lying. She will never get sleep. And the husband asks him to sleep in that room after that. So if we cannot sleep in a room where there are dead animals, where there are cats and dogs and rats that are dead and they stench and filth, so the pure zat of Allah tabaraka wa ta'ala, we think his tajalli is going to come into such hearts which are filled with the stench of jealousy, envy, malice, greed, pride, anger, evil passions, lust and desires, film actors and actresses, all the filthy pictures that we have seen in the newspapers and seen on the television screen. All that filth is residing in our hearts and we want Allah to come again into that heart. How can Allah tabaraka wa ta'ala come into such a heart? How can that person then ever find peace? When there's so much of dead bodies in the heart, how can that heart ever find peace? It will be restless. It just cannot find peace and satisfaction because the heart is filled with so much of stench. How much filth we are seeing with our eyes, listening with our ears, speaking with our tongues, touching with our hands, walking towards with our feet. And then we want the noor of Allah Ta'ala to be in our hearts. We want rahmat of Allah Ta'ala to be in our homes. We want barakat of Allah Tabaraka wa Ta'ala to be in our businesses. So from where is it going to come? Darkness and light cannot be in the same place at the same time. Either it's light or either it's darkness. As Jalaluddin Rumi Rahmatullah Alayhi says, Nare shahwat che kushad noore khuda. What is it that will extinguish this fire of shahwat in us? Passions, evil passions and desires. It's only noore khuda. Just as Hazrat Ibrahim Alayhi Salatu Wasalam, it was the noor that was in his heart that extinguished that fire of Namrud. He said, in the same way, if we are going to bring the noor of Allah tabaraka wa ta'ala into our hearts, and how will that noor come? It will come via a'mal-e saliha. Via a'mal-e saliha only that noor can come. And that noor will come when all that darkness is removed. Once the noor comes, there will be no darkness. So the darkness of these things have to be out, then automatically the noor will come in. So we should take a lesson from these things. Hi, again, that beautiful. It is a waz on itself. It is a waz, it's a complete waz in itself, just that one couplet. یہ سرائے دہر مسافروں بخدا کسی کا مکان نہیں.

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timeshare, that a person has got for 1 month, 6 months, 2 months, but then he knows at the end of that period, if he's not going to come out, they will bring the police and take him out. But he will be taken out. He has to go. Whilst he is there, he must make use of the air conditioning, he must make use of the tables and chairs, he must make use of the beds, he must make use of the fridge and all the other facilities. But at the end of that period, he will have to leave. Then some people have first class, 5-star timeshare apartments, some have 3-star, some have 1-star. So in the same way, some people, Allah Ta'ala gives them plentiful in this world. There's nothing wrong with it if they've earned it in the halal way and they are spending it correctly. They are not spending on haram things. They are taking care of the needs of the poor and the needy and the masjids and madrasas from there. So they can make use of their cars and their homes and whatever they have got. Then we will call that a 5-star apartment. Then some people are poor, they don't have what those people have. So whatever 1-star rating apartment they have, they make use of that. But the first 5-star one has to leave to, and the 1-star one has to leave to. So he says, یہ ہے ایک قبر پہ بے کسی بس زبان حال ہے کہہ رہی. Just go and look at a grave. That is why I recommend, it is recommended to go and visit the graveyard. When we look at the grave, look at the silence of the grave. It doesn't have a tongue. It doesn't require a speech. The grave does not require a tongue to give a speech. Its silence is giving a speech. بس زبان حال ہے کہہ رہی، تمہیں آنکھیں چاہیے غافلو، مجھے احتیاج بیان نہیں۔ Oh, you visitor to me, you require sight, basirat, not just eyes. I don't require giving you a speech. There's no need for me to give you a speech. I am already giving you a lengthy speech. My lengthy silence is giving a lengthy speech. That one day I was someone in the world. I was walking, I was running, I was flying from this place to that place. I was transacting millions of rands of business. I was a great sportsman. I was a great cricketer, great soccerite. I was an official of this organization and that organization. I was a president of a country. I was a king of a and ruler of a country. Everything I may have been. But see, what is the end? So if I did good deeds, then people will still talk about those good deeds, and they will remember the good deeds, and they will make dua, and they will think of the deceased. But if that person died harming everyone, troubling everyone, cursing everyone, torturing everyone, troubling, then the people will also look at that grave and say, good riddance of bad rubbish from this world. How many people remember the Firauns of this world? But look at the Ahlullah, that up till today in Ajmer, Hazrat Khaja Mohiduddin Ajmeri Rahmatullah Ali, he's a great wali and a great buzrug, and he was a great Sufi. Well, the people may be doing wrong things at the gravesite because so many people come there. They are Hindus, Muslims, everyone comes there. But one Englishman wrote, he says, I saw a strange thing in India after his travel, that a person has passed away, but he seems to be ruling over the hearts of the people. So what is it? It was their taqwa. It was their taqwa.
So may Allah Tabaraka wa Ta'ala give us the tawfiq of taking lessons from all these things that are happening around. We must be wide-eyed. We must see, we must look with the eye of Ibrat. So as everybody reads boards like they're underground parking, thousands of passengers are going through there. So we must look at it and take a lesson. It's giving us a lesson. Everything is giving us a lesson. The immigration is giving us a lesson. Munkar and Nakir are going to come and question us. And if somebody has got contraband goods, then what happens? So when we are going through immigration, these are the thoughts that must come into our mind, that there will be one day when that immigration you can't bribe. Here nowadays you can even give one pen and say, right, okay, carry on. You've got a pocket of potatoes too, you can give it and say, all right, you can take your goods out. There you cannot do that. So it will be checked, what have you brought with you? You were only supposed to bring Iman, Islam, Taharat, Namaz, Roza, Zakat, Hajj, Zikr, Tilawat, Ibadat. All these other things that you brought with, pride and jealousy and malice and greed and theft and fraud and adultery and fornication, all these things are that contraband for which now there will be punishment in the prison of hell. So we have to take lessons from all things around us. That is a Muslim who takes lessons. And then believe me, brothers, I'm telling you repeatedly, believe me, that when we are going to get connected with Allah Tabaraka wa Ta'ala, we are not going to feel deprived of the evil and the filth of this world. At present, everybody's fear is, what will you do? Without music, how will you survive? Without television, how will you live? Your life will become boring. Without these filthy magazines, how will you pass your time? So that is our fear, and Shaitan puts that fear into our hearts because he has given us a taste of that filth. He does not want us to move away from there. Again, if we just get the taste of that juicy grape, then after that we will forget all this filth. It's like throwing away all the pebbles from the person's pockets and filling it up with diamonds. When Allah Ta'ala will fill up the diamonds of his muhabbat and his love and his ma'rifat and his yaqeen in our hearts, ah, what diamonds those will be. Then that person, he will never go back to all that filth. There will be temptation coming, but that person will be enjoying a kind of happiness and satisfaction in staying away from that filth. He will find enjoyment in that. But for everything, there has to be a little effort. In the beginning, we have to make that little effort to restrain ourselves. Now, people don't want to give up any kind of haram, and then they want to get there also. So you can't have it both ways. And Allah Tabaraka wa Ta'ala in these days gives it so easily because of our weakness, because of the environment that we are living in. Allah Ta'ala also knows my bandas and servants are weak. They can't make mujahida like the people of the past. So our mujahada, simple mujahada, control your gaze, control your hearing, your speech, control your thoughts, deal and transact in a halal way, fulfill the rights of your parents, children and neighbors, make your namaz, roza, zakat, hajj, and you are waliullah. Simple and easy. And so many people are seeing dreams of Rasul-e Pak Sallallahu Alaihi Wasallam at present that we never had so many seeing in the past. Why? It is for encouragement. Allah Tabaraka wa Ta'ala gives encouragement very, very quickly. But then, of course, it depends in what condition they see him. Some of them are given warnings. Some of them are given a glad tiding and a warning that you have the potential, but if you give up these haram things of your life, then after that you will be on track. And some of them are given glad tiding that, mashallah, you are making tremendous progress and you are coming closer and closer to me. So it is easy, but there is an effort that is required. And we have to try and stay away as much as possible. And the accidental sins, then plenty of tawbah and istighfar. When we are going to do that, we will get into the same position or the stages of those who are muttaqi. Man lazim al istighfar, ja'ala Allahu lahu min kulli hammin faraja wa min kulli dayqin makhraja. And the same promise that Allah Ta'ala made
on taqwa Allah Ta'ala is making on those who are having istighfar. So that is accidental. But to be persistent, this is our weakness today, we are persistent. Cereals, we say we must have that cereal just as we have breakfast cereal. Breakfast we must have our cereal, and then in the evening we must watch those cereals on television. The soaps. Whereas they're calling it soap, meaning that you should take it, wash your hands off it. You should take that soap and wash your hands off that soap, with that soap. Soap is meant to wash off the dirt from our hands. So this type of soap, a person should stay away from. Then see what Allah Tabaraka wa Ta'ala gives. کیسا یہ انقلاب ہے دیکھ کے دل کباب ہے کیسا یہ انقلاب ہے دیکھ کے دل کباب ہے کہتے ہیں اب ثواب ہے کہتے ہیں اب ثواب ہے سود میں اور قمار میں کیسا یہ انقلاب ہے. What a revolution has taken place, what a change has come about, that even in interest, in gamble, in all kinds of filth, they say there's great benefit and sawab, reward. I've explained that in detail.

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It is so difficult for them to even practice on the essentials of deen in such homes. Parents are the main opposition. And after that, the whole family. And what Nabi alayhi salatu wasalam had predicted, that the time will come when the person who is practicing on deen will be like holding ash in his hand, burning ash. That time has come. Or he'll be like the kid of a goat, that somebody is slapping it from this side, somebody is slapping it from that side. Insignificant. So that is how the person practicing on deen becomes in his home, in so many homes where modern civilization has entered, and they have become dazzled by the glitter and glamour of the Western civilization. We just look at their tall buildings, we look at their inventions, we look at all their productions, and we think that this people, they have progressed tremendously. Whereas Sharia doesn't stop us. We should be producing those arms, and we should be producing those planes, and we should be producing those crops, and we should be inventing machines. Nothing wrong with all that. But to call that progress, when what has really happened is nothing but immorality has entered the homes. Otherwise, who is against progress? If person made an aeroplane and you fly from one place to another with speed, nobody is against that kind of an invention. But when it comes to our internet, when it comes to our video machines, and comes to our radios and television sets and all these things, which could have been used for good purposes, but the amount of filth that is pouring through there into our homes, and no more into just our homes in foreign countries or kufr countries, but even in Makkah Sharif and Madina Sharif, then we can just imagine that what we are heading for. So deen has become like a thorn, whereas deen should have been like a rose for us. Deen should have been the rose, the fragrant rose

And he says, I need some space in life. Don't tie me up. Allow me the laxity. As if to say, Shariat is in her hands, that she can allow him. So this is what it is. Whereas what they are really enjoying, they only know. If they were really enjoying, they would not have been committing so much of suicide. The film actors and actresses, do we think that they are really happy from within? Go and ask each one of them and interview them. Spend some time with them and see if they are really and truly happy from within. With everything that they have, but there's no happiness. And in search of happiness, they are taking more drugs, they are going for more illicit relationships, they are going for more haram, and it is bringing more restlessness into their lives. So we must make shukr of Allah tabaraka wa ta'ala. Every time we are able to get away from some sin of our life, we must make shukr to Allah tabaraka wa ta'ala. Otherwise it is dushmano ko aishab o gil diya, dosto ko apna dard e dil diya. 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Even on the shores they have got tufan. And we in the midst of the ocean, Allah tabaraka wa ta'ala has given us the sahil and the shore. As the Mufti Shafi Sahib rahmatullah alayhi used to say that every time that you come and attend my majlis, he says, make the niyat from home that you're going to give up one sin. He says, when you are coming to my majlis, just like this, he used to have majlis where people used to come from far and wide. He says, you are coming every day, every week, twice a week. So every time that you come, if you can't give up too much, then list your sins and make the niyyah that I'm going to give up one sin after this majlis. The next majlis you come, I'm going to give up one other major sin of my life after this majlis. So in a year there's 52 weeks, so you'll be giving up 104 major sins. Just in 1 year's time, you say you'll be cleaned out. So even if you can't give up too much, he says, start giving up one sin. Look at the Ahlullah, in which way they try to put us online. They try to bring us on track. They explain in different ways, the same thing, they go round and round. Because there is something in their hearts that they want to put across. How many times I heard my sheikh says, kaash ke mere bas ki baat hoti to main apna dil aur jigar nikal karke aapke dil ke andar dal deta. If I only had that power. So there is something that they want to share, they want to give. They are enjoying some kind of ni'mat within. And they are not miserly. They want others to also share in that. But the eating of the food of the sheikh is not good enough for the people who are murids. If the sheikh has got taqwa, he's got zuhad, he's got qanaat, he's got tawakkul. But if the murid does not want to eat of those foods, so then he can be a murid all his life and nothing will happen. If I am hungry and you are hungry and I eat filling my stomach and I eat up to the throat, so will my filling of the belly fill your belly? Or will your eating fill my stomach? There's no connection like that. So the person has to make that effort. But Allah Ta'ala, because He is Rahim, He is Kareem, Allah Tabaraka wa Ta'ala has kept the system such that sohbat of the Salihin, it transfers. If a person has got aqidat, muhabbat and azmat and itaat, then those diamonds which are in the hearts of these Ahlullah, when we have that muhabbat for them and that azmat for them, then Allah Tabaraka wa Ta'ala has kept His system such that it transfers. If the person stays in the company, the person goes with an open heart, the person goes with the niyat of making amal, then sooner or later he will inshallah get on track. And if not, then at least he will make tawbah and istighfar. How many brothers may not be on track completely, or they may not have given up all the sins, but alhamdulillah we can say that practically everyone that comes now has that realization. Or that conscience worries,
that I must not commit sins. And when the person commits a sin, then it worries.

him and he makes plenty of tawbah and istighfar. In the majlises, he's making tawbah all the time. How many majlises is he going to take for him not to become affected? One injection will definitely somewhere along the line take effect. So the barakat of that is that inshallah that person will not become a murtad, because at present there is an irtidad. People are giving up their deen, giving up Islam, giving up iman, turning away from deen altogether. So this at least protects them and prevents them from getting to that situation. We couldn't proceed further than that. But whatever has been said, inshallah, it will be beneficial for me too, for you too. But we must take a lesson. There's no time now. Before, people used to have that kind of a hope, inshallah, another 10 years, 50 years, 100 years, I'm going to live. They used to see people around, old age people. But they say 60% of those who died last year were under the age of 30. 60% under the age of 30 died. So every second and every day we must regard as a bonus. Bansala. We don't know when our time is going to come. But it will not make us bored. It will not make us unhappy. Thinking of death and thinking of the akhirat is going to bring a kind of happiness within the heart. There will be a happiness that will come into the heart. There will be a satisfaction. And there are so many who are experiencing this. A person wrote that the Zikr Majlis on the day of my arrival from Karachi says that they didn't expect there was going to be a program, but in that Majlis, says for some time, it was as if that person was oblivious of who was around. There was nobody, as if there was nobody. And the whole Masjid was covered in complete noor. And such sukoon and ecstasy and joy and pleasure the person found, he says that I never experienced such a feeling in my life. So these are the types of feelings that people are now experiencing who are making sincere tawbah from their sins. But of course that condition will not remain all the time. Because if a person is going to remain in that condition all the time, he can't conduct his business, he can't go and talk cheerfully with his wife and children. He will just want to be sitting in the masjid all the time. So there will be a difference, as Hazrat Huzaifa radiallahu ta'ala know, when he complained to Nabi alayhi salatu wasalam that I've turned a munafiq. Hazrat Abu Bakr radiallahu ta'ala anhu met him. It's a long incident. But afterwards, Nabi alayhi salatu wasalam said, what is it that makes you feel that you are a munafiq? He says, no, when we are sitting in your majlis, it seems as if we are looking at Jannat and Jahannam and everything with our eyes, and we are in a different frame and state of mind. I'm just giving you the explanation. But he said, when we come home and we talk to our wives and our children and we get to our businesses, then that feeling doesn't remain there again. He says, sa'atan fa sa'atan, sometimes this, sometimes that. Because if you're going to stay in that condition all the time, then you will not be able to even carry on with the normal activities of life. So outside the masjid, then what is required is just that screen blocking us from, or partitioning us from sins. As Nabi alayhi salatu wasalam made dua, that, oh Allah, let there be a barrier, and let the distance be like that between the east and the west, between me and sins. Yet Nabi alayhi salatu wasalam, there was no question of him sinning, but it was for us. So once we do that, and of course then we are human beings, there will be some slip, some mistake, some error, then again raise your hands and cry and ask Allah for forgiveness and see what he gives. Allahumma salli ala Sayyidina Muhammadin wa ala ali Sayyidina Muhammadin mubarak wa sallim. اے اللہ جو کچھ کہا سنا اس کو تو قبول فرما ہمیں عمل کی توفیق عطا فرما ہم سب کو صحت عافیت سلامتی نصیب فرما 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
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O Allah, give us the tawfiq to take lessons from everything that is happening around us. Ya Allah, give us the realization that one day we too have to proceed in the same direction. Ya Allah, before the angel of death visits us, let us change our life totally and reform and change ourselves and do everything that is pleasing to you and stay away from everything that is haram and forbidden. Oh, my beloved Allah, don't let the angel of death find us in a disco. Don't let the angel of death find us in a cinema or theater. Don't let the angel of death find us in an illicit relationship. Don't let the angel of death find us in zina, in adultery, in fornication, in theft. Don't let the angel of death find us glued to some haram and filthy program. اے اللہ ہمارا خاتمہ برکت والا فرما, موت ایمان والی نصیب فرما. اے اللہ نبی پاک صلی اللہ علیہ وسلم نے جتنے خیر کا سوال کیا ہے 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

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listening over receivers and those listening over Radio Islam, those who were in the Taraweeh in this masjid last night would have heard the ayat number 25 of Surah Ali Imran, in which Allah Tabaraka wa Ta'ala teaches us a dua and at the same time gives us the usools and the principles or an understanding of the rise and fall of nations. That we are human beings and we see very little with our eyes. Allah Tabaraka wa Ta'ala has blessed us with sight, but our sight is very limited. We cannot see in all directions with our eyes, with our physical eyes. We cannot even see what's happening behind us. So where can we see what is going to happen in future? And what is the cause and what is the principle and what is the reason for the rise and fall of nations and all other matters? So there are different riwayat, but we are not going into tafsir. In 15 minutes you can't do tafsir of even one ayat or one word. Also, if you have to go in depth in explanation of the word itself, Quran Sharif is a mu'jiza. So there are different reports, but two of them I will mention. One is that this was at the time when Nabi alayhi salatu wasalam and his companions were digging the trench. And Nabi alayhi salatu wasalam had predicted that Allah tabaraka wa ta'ala will give them conquest. Allah ta'ala will give them conquest over the Persian and the Roman Empire. Nabi alayhi salatu wasalam spoke about the palaces and the forts, whether it was of Persia, Syria, whether it was Yemen. Now, all the details I'm not going into, but the prediction was there that all these countries will come under your rule. So at that time, the Kuffar or the Yahud and the Munafiqeen, they start making a mockery. That here these people, they can't even protect themselves. They are digging a trench because they're a confederation of forces. There's a coalition of forces that are coming to attack them. And they cannot protect themselves, so they are so weak. They are digging a trench. And at the same time, Nabi alayhi salatu wasalam and the companions, due to hunger, poverty, we know what the condition was. Nabi alayhi salatu wasalam himself had tied stones on his belly. Now that all is history, we can't go into detail, but that was one occasion. And the other one was at the time of Fateh Makkah. And that is reported by Hazrat Ibn Abbas radiallahu ta'ala, that at the time of Fateh Makkah, Nabi alayhi salatu wasalam predicted and foretold that the Persian Empire, Roman Empire, will also come under your subjugation. I'm just giving you an explanation. So at that time they made this type of statements, that these Muslims, look at their condition, and now they're talking about Persian Empire, Roman Empire. So Allah Tabaraka wa Ta'ala taught a dua, and at the same time, as I said, that there is a philosophy of the rise and fall of nations. Allah Ta'ala says, say, Allahumma malikal mulk.
O the owner of kingdom, تُؤْتِي الْمُلْكَ مَنْ تَشَاءُ وَتَنْزِعُ الْمُلْكَ مِمَّنْ تَشَاءُ. In other words, Allah Tabaraka wa Ta'ala, He is the giver of kingdom. Not kingdom, kingdoms also. Who is the giver? It is Allah Ta'ala. Who is the one that gives sovereignty? It is Allah Ta'ala. Who is the one that gives rule over a land? It is Allah Ta'ala. There is again a different issue that why does He give rule and kingdom to some people and why does He snatch it away from some people? It does not mean it's only on their piety and taqwa. Sometimes we find that there is a kingdom, there is a country which is being ruled by those who are kuffar, mushrikeen, yahud, naswara. And then the people who take over again kuffar, mushrikeen, yahud, naswara. So we have to understand everything properly. Allah tabaraka wa ta'ala is very just, very fair. In reality, all these kingdoms were for those who were believers. Allah tabaraka wa ta'ala had laid out a system, a rule of law. Allah tabaraka wa ta'ala showed it also in the life of Rasulullah sallallahu alayhi wa sallam and his companions, that when the companions had that iman and taqwa in them, how Allah tabaraka wa ta'ala gave them those countries. All those predictions the Nabi alayhi sallallahu alayhi wa sallam made, Allah tabaraka wa ta'ala gave it to the Sahaba ikram. Although at one time they were extremely weak, but after that they ruled over all these lands that Nabi alayhi sallallahu alayhi wa sallam had predicted, and much more than that, they extended their rule over. So that was for the Muslims, it was for the believers. But if the believers are not doing their job, if the believers are themselves not happy with practicing upon Islam, they themselves have become satisfied with the Western way of life, as long as they have their TVs, their movies, their entertainment, their fun, their pleasure, then they are unconcerned about what is happening around them. There is no desire in the heart to go and pass on the deen of Islam, or to make some khidmat of the deen of Islam, or to bring people into the deen of Islam. So when the Muslims will become like that, so then there will always be this up and down, that kingdoms will be given and kingdoms will be snatched away. But it's not necessary that it will be given to the believers. It can be given to, again, some people who are worse enemies than even those who are at present, as a punishment. So Allah tabaraka wa ta'ala is saying, they must make this dua, Allahumma malik al-mulk, the owner of kingdom, O Allah. You give kingdom to whom you please and you snatch away from whom you please. You give respect and honor and dignity to whom you please. And you take and you give disgrace, embarrassment, shame to whom you please. بِيَدِكَ الْخَيْرِ إِنَّكَ عَلَىٰ كُلِّ شَيْءٍ قَدِيرٍ. All betterment and goodness is in your hands. You are all powerful. You have power over everything. Now if we have to look at recent history also, how many places changes came. And if you go a little back, Allah tabaraka wa ta'ala gave so many countries to the British government, so many countries to the French. The colonialists came, the French came, all these people came. America also, how many places they could. Everything started going one by one, one by one. The British, they used to say that the sun of the British government doesn't set. But when India went, after that we know its history, that one by one all their little colonies all went. So Allah tabaraka wa ta'ala gives and Allah tabaraka wa ta'ala takes. That is again a different chapter altogether, that why Allah ta'ala gave to certain people and why He took away. Again, as far as respect is concerned, as far as honor is concerned, dignity is concerned, there again, Allah tabaraka wa ta'ala, He gives respect to whom He pleases, and He snatches it away. Allah tabaraka wa ta'ala gives disgrace, humiliation, to whom He pleases. Now, it's not a question of Allah tabaraka wa ta'ala just blindly doing na'uzu billah, these type of things. That just, He just decides suddenly give this person respect, so He gives him respect. And then suddenly that Allah blindly decides that give this person disrespect, so He gives him disrespect. Then what kind of an Allah Ta'ala will that be? What kind of, even if a human being does a thing like that, willy-nilly, just anything comes into his mind,
then he does it. 1 minute he just hires a person, the next minute he fires the person. 1 minute he praises the person, the next minute he disgraces the person without any reason. Then we will not accept that from an ordinary human being. How can Allah Tabaraka wa Ta'ala be doing such kind of thing? Allah Ta'ala has laid down the laws, He's got principles. That if you do certain things, if you are going to adopt taqwa, and this is the month of Ramadan, and that is what we are listening all the time, that if you are going to have taqwa, if you are going to have piety, if you are going to have your connection with Allah Ta'ala and His Rasul Sallallahu Alaihi Wasallam, if you are going to make amal on the teachings of the Qur'an and the sunnah of Nabi Alayhi Salatu Wasallam, then Allah Tabaraka wa Ta'ala will give respect. It's not that Allah Ta'ala will still give you disrespect and Allah Ta'ala will snatch away everything and Allah Ta'ala will take away the kingdoms and destroy you for no reason. But if we are not going to obey Allah Ta'ala, if we are going to disobey Allah and His Rasul Sallallahu Alaihi Wasallam, then those kingdoms will go too, and then that respect and honor and everything will go. How many people were on the thrones at one time and next thing they were executed? But once again we have to understand, we have to keep explaining these things, because recently we're getting so much of letters and so much of questions from our young boys and girls at universities, and even those who are not at universities but they're around the world with some qualifications and degrees. Doubts on everything about Islam, about Sharia, about Allah Ta'ala Himself, whether He's existing or not, and all these things that are happening. So therefore we have to understand very clearly that this is the principle that Allah Ta'ala gives. So it's not necessary that if a person has been executed, if a person has been put into prison, if a person has been boycotted, if a person has been ostracized, if a person has been humiliated by the kuffar, mushrikeen, yahud, nasara, or even the Muslims who are weak in their iman and Islam, then that does not mean that Allah Ta'ala brought about disgrace on that person. It's not necessary. All the time it does not mean that. Nabi alayhi salatu wasalam, no one was greater than him. He was the closest to Allah Ta'ala, the greatest after Allah Ta'ala. Now will we say that Allah Ta'ala brought what a disgrace, na'uzubillah, on Nabi alayhi salatu wasalam, that 3 solid years he was ostracized and boycotted. His du'as, na'uzubillah, we are not being accepted. Can we say that? That Nabi of Allah Ta'ala, where his du'as not being accepted. But 3 solid years he is boycotted and ostracized. Nabi alayhi salatu wasalam is stoned in Taif, he is stoned in Uhud. Nabi alayhi salatu wasalam, dirt and filth is intestines of animals put on his back when he's going into sajda in the Haram Sharif. Beaten up in the Haram Sharif, he falls down unconscious. Now will we say all that was disgrace? Na'uzubillah. That is not disgrace. For the sake of the deen of Allah Tabaraka wa Ta'ala, if a person has to suffer humiliation, it is respect in the eye of Allah Tabaraka wa Ta'ala. That humiliation, which is outwardly humiliation, is not humiliation. That is respect. Allah Tabaraka wa Ta'ala is showing how important and how great His deen is. But the respect is coming in this manner because those very people who are at present torturing, the people who are persecuting, those people who are stoning, when Allah Tabaraka wa Ta'ala will open their eyes, when they will get hidayat, then they are the ones who will fall at the feet and say, please make me maaf, I'm sorry, I did not understand. My eyes were shut from reality and from haqiqat. And then the respect that Allah Tabaraka wa Ta'ala will give will be unreal. So the real dignity and respect is in the eye of Allah Tabaraka wa Ta'ala. So if a person is on haq and he is being humiliated, disgraced, punished, persecuted, tortured, imprisoned, then that is not real disgrace. Embarrassment, shame, disgrace is when the person is caught in sinful things. When the person, because of his sins, or the country, Muslim country, because of the disobedience to Allah Ta'ala and His Rasul Sallallahu Alaihi Wasallam, Allah Ta'ala snatches away everything. Oh, Allah Tabaraka wa Ta'ala sends down His azab in different forms. 15 minutes up. 2 minutes more. So when Allah Ta'ala sends His, must tell me when it's 15 minutes. So Allah Tabaraka wa Ta'ala, He gives respect,
and he disgraces. He gives kingdoms, he snatches away kingdoms. Then what is mentioned after that is biyadikal khair. In your hand, O Allah, is good, is betterment. So what about the shar? What about all the evil? So whatever is happening in the world, we may see many things as being evil. When Allah Ta'ala snatches away kingdom, when He gives disgrace and humiliation. But if we have to look at Allah Ta'ala and His Qudrat and His power and His knowledge and His wisdom and His might, then there is no such thing as Allah Tabaraka wa Ta'ala's decision being an evil decision. Na'uzu billah. There is no evil decision that Allah Ta'ala makes. For that person who is suffering embarrassment, disgrace, then it could be evil for him in his sight. But in the whole system of Allah Tabaraka wa Ta'ala, there is reward and punishment that takes place. So whatever decision Allah Ta'ala makes is the best of all decisions. Now if we have to understand this philosophy, we always talk about philosophy, then our life will become very, very pleasant and very easy and very comfortable. The person will accept the decisions of Allah Tabaraka wa Ta'ala as being the best of all decisions. He will consider everything khair for him. If it is Allah Ta'ala's will and decision that this person must remain poor, then the person must still make effort. He must go to the bazaar marketplaces. He must try and earn. He must work hard. Nobody stops him. But whatever he gets at the end of the day, he must consider that that was the best decision of Allah Tabaraka wa Ta'ala, that he must get so much. The person who tried everything, he jogs, he skips, he runs, he exercises, he does everything, but he still falls sick and he's in the hospital bed. So he takes medication, he undergoes operation, but he believes that this is the decision of my Allah, so it is the best of all decisions. In any condition, now this person, he will have sukoon in his heart. May Allah Tabaraka wa Ta'ala give us an understanding. Inshallah, we'll continue with this ayat tomorrow. It just came into my mind that last night when this was ayat was recited, there's so much in it. By any case, the time is very limited. But if this much also we understand, then it is great understanding that the best of all decision is Allah Ta'ala's decision. He is the most, He is all powerful, almighty, all hearing, all knowing. Allah Ta'ala is the one who gives kingdoms, He snatches away kingdoms, He is the one who gives respect and honor, and He is the one who snatches away. But there are usools and principles. If we follow that, then Allah Ta'ala will give honor, respect, and if we don't follow those usools and principles, then Allah Ta'ala will snatch away that honor and that kingdom and everything else. May Allah Ta'ala bless us all and the whole ummah with long life, good health, prosperity, happiness. And Allah Ta'ala must not snatch away His ni'mat after having given it. It is a very difficult thing for a person who has got plenty of ni'mat and bounties when it is snatched away. Wa akhir da'wana alhamdulillahi rabbil alameen.

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Forgive each and every one of us. My beloved Allah, forgive each and every one of us. Forgive the ummah of Rasulullah sallallahu alayhi wa sallam. Open the doors of maghfirat for the ummah of Rasulullah sallallahu alayhi wa sallam. Open the doors of mercy for the ummah of Rasulullah sallallahu alayhi wa sallam. Overlook the shortcomings, the weaknesses, the faults of the ummah of Rasulullah sallallahu alayhi wa sallam. My beloved Allah, in this Mubarak month of Ramadan, this part of the morning we have extended our begging bowls before you. Don't seize us on account of our sins, our disobedience. Don't snatch away your bounties and your ni'mats on account of our sins and disobedience. My beloved Allah, throughout history we have seen how you have snatched away the ni'mats and the bounties and kingdoms because of disobedience. We are engaging and indulging in those very sins, my beloved Allah, in which the nations of the past indulged and they were destroyed. My beloved Allah, don't let our sins be the cause of our destruction. Forgive each and every one of us. We are ashamed of the sins that we have committed in our lives. We are not bragging about any of our sins or justifying any of our sins. Ay mere Allah, ay mere Rabbe Kareem, hamare haal par raham farma. 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We are your slaves, we are your servants, we are your bandas, my beloved Allah. Where do we go? We acknowledge indeed we are the most sinful ones on the surface of this earth. Where do we go, my Allah, if you have to turn away your glance of mercy and forgiveness? Where do we go? Don't allow any kind of disgrace, humiliation, embarrassment to come upon us. Ya Allah, every action and every deed of ours is such that it can bring embarrassment, shame and disgrace. My beloved Allah, overlook our sins, our shortcomings, our faults. Make us yours and become ours. Our lives are in your control.
our sight, our hearing, our speech in your control. The ground on which we walk is in your control. You give kingdom to whom you please. You snatch away kingdoms from whom you please. You give respect and honor to whom you please. You give disgrace and embarrassment and humiliation to whom you please. My beloved Allah, we are therefore turning towards you. Bless us all with respect, a life of respect and honor. My beloved Allah, keep us under the shade of your rahmat and mercy. Bless us all with good health, spiritual health and physical health. Bless us with the best of dunya, the best of akhirat. Bless us with barakat in our sustenance, barakat in our businesses, in our homes, in our life, in our time. My beloved Allah, give us the tawfiq to spend this month of Ramadan in the manner that is pleasing to you. Those who are weak, give them strength. Those who are in poverty, give them halal wealth. Bless us with all the goodness that Nabi alayhi salatu wasalam asked for us. Bless the ummah with that goodness. And from all the mischief, corruption and fitnas that he asked for protection, protect us and the ummah of Rasulullah sallallahu alayhi wa sallam. 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

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But we will have, inshallah, continuation of what we are doing. 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All of my kiram, most respected brothers and also sisters listening behind the curtain. Yesterday we were discussing some virtues of Madina Sharif, and we were also discussing the very beautiful nasihats and poetry of Hazrat Maulana Badr Alam Rahmatullah Ali. Nothing is coincidental, but it's we read some part of the nasihats, and after a few minutes in the Haram Sharif, I met his grandson, his Nawasa. So I mentioned to him that just a little while ago we were discussing your grandfather's nasihats. Azizo ko mujhe ek raaz ki hai ab khabar karna. Nevertheless, the ayat of the Quran Sharif which I recited, it came to mind because of the incident that took place in the Haram Sharif night before last. Like that, we always hear some sort of voices being raised in the masjid. That is something that's very common here. Many people who come, they are unconcerned where they are. They do not have that education, they do not have that understanding, that fahm, that this is Madina Sharif, you are in the masjid of Nabi alayhi salatu wasalam, and the adab of that masjid are much, much more than the adab that we have to exercise in our own masjid. If in our own masajid we have to be full of adab, and it is not permissible to unnecessarily raise your voices or talk things which are not relevant or not permissible. It's permissible to ask what is the condition of your brother who was in hospital, or how you are feeling now, or something that is relevant. But unnecessary talk and gossip which starts taking place after the nikahs, which are held in the masjid proper, where can there be justification for that? So that happens in our masajid. But in Masjid al-Nabawi alayhi salatu wasalam, especially in the ladies section, right next to the, or in Riyazul Jannah, because it is cordoned off, half of the section is for ladies and half for men. It was like raising of the voices in protest or whatever it was, but it was as if multitude of those ladies were just screaming and shouting and protesting about something, and the whole masjid was vibrating with them. So this is very frightening. That kind of action in the masjid is very frightening. But now we cannot really reach them or get to them or advise them or give bayan in the masjid there. Can we do that? So if we cannot do that, at least we can take lessons. Nabi alayhi salatu wasalam, in his time, the companions are told, Ya ayyuhal ladheena amanu,
لا ترفعوا أصواتكم فوق صوت النبي. Don't raise your voices, O you believers, above the voice of Rasul-e-Pak sallallahu alayhi wa sallam. Nabi alayhi salatu wa salam's time they were told. And I'm not going into a detailed discussion of that ayat, but lots of things are mentioned in there, or whatever is mentioned in there, if we have to discuss, then the whole hour will not be sufficient to discuss the other of being in the presence of Nabi alayhi salatu wa salam. So now these raising of voices, it is mentioned clearly that this invites Allah tabaraka wa ta'ala's wrath. So we cannot stop them. It is difficult for us to really stop them. How can we really go and do anything about it, except if we have to write some letters, or if we have to talk to someone who is an imam of the masjid, then we will give some bayan, but who listens to it? That kind of raising of voices, we have to understand, is very detrimental. Nabi alayhi salatu wasalam, there is a hadith sharif that Nabi alayhi salatu wasalam's beloved wife Sayyidatana Aisha radiallahu ta'ala anha, she used to say that even if there is something that had to be made, some noise or some door or something else that had to be made, is that Ali radiallahu ta'ala, if he had to make a door or something for his house, we know his house was right there next door, so he should take it to the Baqi side and make it there so that the noise does not disturb Nabi alayhi salatu wasalam. As the Aisha radiallahu ta'ala anha used to send message, if somebody is talking loudly and all, they tell them to quieten down because it disturbs Nabi alayhi salatu wasalam. Now that is, we're talking after he had passed away, then she used to send this message from inside. On one occasion, Hazrat Sahib Ramatul radiallahu ta'ala anha, it was, he says that I was sitting in the masjid and suddenly I found like a small pebble hitting me. So when I looked back, it wasn't of course a big stone or anything, just a slight pebble. Lightly just touched him. Then he saw it was Hazrat Umar radiallahu ta'ala, and he said, come here. When I went to him, he said, you see those two people that are talking there, bring them here. So there were two people that were raising their voices and talking very loudly. So he brought them and came. Hazrat Umar radiallahu ta'ala asked them, where are you from? They said, we are from Ta'if. He said, if you had been from here, because you are from Ta'if, probably you don't know the adab, you didn't listen to those ahadith as yet, whatever it may be. But if you had been from here, then I would have given you such a lashing that it would have caused you injury. He said, I would have beaten you all up. Now this Umar radiallahu ta'ala, there was no wasting time. He said, I would have beaten you all up, because you are raising your voices in the masjid of Nabi alayhi salatu wasalam. So the adab is very, very important in the masjid of Nabi alayhi salatu wasalam. Therefore I say that outside the masjid it is different. We are talking, we're joking, we're laughing, everything. As soon as you step into the masjid, then you must be in a different world altogether. And then there's no question of, now this is my friend, so therefore sit next to me and we'll discuss some business deals, and we will discuss some other issues of what is happening way back at home, or what is happening here, and general talk or chit chat and gossip. If the person is tired, then go home or call that person outside. Let's go outside and we'll talk. Yes, as I said, that by the way, some discussion which is relevant, it's permissible. But if not, then as soon as the person puts his leg inside the masjid, he must truly be overwhelmed and overawed. He must truly believe that now he is in the darbar of Nabi alayhi salatu wasalam. And whatever was the adab of Nabi alayhi salatu wasalam in his lifetime, the same adab applies even now. It's not that after he passed away, so now there's a different adab altogether. Look at our mashayikh, how they made adab and ihtiram of this mubarak place. So we have to be very cautious and very careful. Unfortunately, sometimes we get caught up too. If a person comes, meets general, how are you, what is your health condition, or what, how's the family, that's permissible. But then after that, just talk, talk, talk, and
and especially receiving all kinds of phone calls from everywhere. When there were no cell phones, what did we do? So again, if there is a need to just inform somebody that I am here or there or something, it's permissible. All the other calls that come, then what is the need to keep on looking whose number? We know it's a call from South Africa and we can do nothing about it. If somebody passed away there, or somebody is born, or somebody's wedding taking place, marriage is taking place, or somebody's walima, or somebody built a home, or somebody is having some function. Now we know that that number, we can't really do much. Even if we have to take that call, how much can we do? Nothing. So then why take that call and sit in the Haram Sharif and keep on talking? Because it is as if you are talking to that person in the masjid. Now if you are talking to that person all about the business that's running there in South Africa, and how much you made yesterday there, and was it busy, and did you deposit that money, all those kind of things, or that marriage that took place, how many people were there, and if the ladies are there in the Haram Sharif and they want to find out what kind of bridal gown the bride wore, now is that going to help in any way from the Haram Sharif? So these are things that we are sometimes not careful about. Shaitan is too shrewd. When he sees a person is getting engaged in some kind of ibadah, then he's going to get some kind of closeness of Allah Ta'ala and his Rasul Sallallahu Alaihi Wasallam. So then he will bring something in between which will destroy that. It will destroy that flavor altogether. And as I said, we all sometimes get caught up in those kind of telephone calls in the Haram Sharif. Some friend will come and say, there's somebody phone for you. Now why must they even take those calls at that time? Finished. Unless, as I said, it's some emergency, that's, or the person's wife is on the other side and he's going to inform her that I'm coming outside now, or somebody is going to meet, or somebody is searching, that's different. But all these international calls that we have made the Haram Sharif headquarters for, we make like our head office the Haram Sharif to receive international calls. These are not minor issues, they are not trivial matters. It may sound like that, but it's very, very important, because we are losing that whole noor of that ziyarat. So we may not be able to stop those people that are screaming and shouting there. That night, what a shouting and screaming, it frightens. Allah Ta'ala's arsh must be shaking with that. But as I said, we cannot do much about that. But our problem is that we will worry more about that. Because we cannot do anything. But where we can do something, we won't worry about. So I thought, let me just bring this to your attention, because you all are coming over and over here. So then take something and go. Let us not go empty from here. When we go back and we say nothing happened, well, nothing will happen if we are going to engage in this kind of activities here. We have to be conscious of the fact that we are in the presence there of Nabi alayhi salatu wasalam, and we are the Ghazwa Mubarak. And in the rest of the masjid also, we must be overwhelmed and overawed. If a person has to go into the court of a king, what would be his behavior? We say that there is freedom of speech. Indeed, there's freedom of speech. All these people are demanding freedom of speech. There is a lot of freedom of speech. Everybody can speak wherever he wants to. But is that a reality, that there's no restriction at all anywhere? You can speak wherever you want and in whatever voice and whatever tone. Is that a reality? It's not a reality. Going to a courthouse where the judge is going to give his judgment and ruling, or where the case is taking place and is being heard. Now, can anybody say there that there's freedom of speech? I can speak as loud as I want, and inside the courthouse also I can carry on with my chit-chat and discussion. The court orderly will remove him, and if he doesn't want to go outside, they'll drag him outside. So we accept it, that in such kind of courts, we accept that restriction on our speech and on the volume and on the tone. So then what about the court of Nabi alayhi salatu wasalam, the darbar of Rasul Pak sallallahu alayhi wasallam? At that time, we think we're not even worthy of walking in that place. So sit, read Quran Sharif, read Zikrullah, read Durud Sharif, engage yourself in something constructive or some discussion of deen. But the moment the person feels tired or he feels bored, na'uzubillah, whereas you can never feel bored.
then we say that all right, the person is tired, so then go outside. May Allah tabaraka wa ta'ala give us the tawfiq of adab in this court of Nabi alayhi salatu wasalam. So we are discussing as a Shah of the Hazrat Maulana Badri Alam rahmatullah alayhi's wasiyats. And I mentioned in one of my bayans there, when there was a khatam of the Quran Sharif, that his grave, three or four times when they dug up, they found that it was still salamat. There was no change that has taken place in his kafan. So thereafter they used to normally, those days, put that white stone there, they know that this grave must not be opened again. Now there can be many reasons for that. Many reasons, because of his piety, because of his taqwa, because of the khidmat that he

So they should say, Hazrat, no, no, leave your legs. I said, no, he's got Quran Sharif in his heart. I can't stretch my leg towards that heart which has got Quran Sharif. That's again adab. That's again what I was talking about just now, adab. That we won't say that's a masla of deen. We won't say that that is farz or wajib. Lots of our mashayikh, they don't do that. And it's not necessary to. But he went the extra mile out of adab. As I mentioned yesterday, was Imam Malik Rahmatullah Alayhi never wore shoes here. But now that was not a mas'ala, it was not a fatwa. But adab. So he said that was the adab that he had for the Quran Sharif. There's a kalam of Allah Ta'ala. And it's in the heart of this hafiz. So therefore, how can I stretch my legs towards that heart which has got the Quran Sharif in? And we know that the Quran Sharif in the heart is different from the Quran Sharif that's in the hands. So it was not a mas'ala. We must not misunderstand. And then look down upon somebody that may not pull back his leg. But that adab that I was talking about. And on adab, Allah Tabaraka wa Ta'ala gives stages. And the person is conscious. There was one Allah wala here in Madina Sharif, he passed away. The only thing that he used to do from the morning till the evening, because he was retired, he had nothing else to do. But he was an Allah wala. So what he used to do is go around the streets of Madina Sharif. Wherever he finds some bread, some biscuit, some cake or something that the people have thrown. So he used to pick that up and gather it. So somebody asked him that, what is this whole day, that's all you do? You're not employed by the Allah company or something that you must go around doing that. At that time they didn't have so many cleaners and they didn't have all this whole system of cleaning that they have now where they keep it spick and span. Those days you should find a lot of food around. So this is what he used to do, going around. So when somebody asked him, he said, the Quran Sharif Allah Tabaraka wa Ta'ala has warned. On wastage. The Nabi alayhi salatu wasalam has warned on wastage. So now these people, they are living in Madina Sharif and they are throwing the bread half eaten. If it's half a loaf, take a few bites and go on. Look at it in these hotels where they serve breakfast or lunch and supper. People dish out more than they can eat. And then where does the rest of that go? In the dirt bin, in the garbage bags. It hurts, it really hurts. So much of food which thousands of poor people could have eaten, but it just goes into the garbage bag. So he used to go and collect this around the street with his, and then take it and put it one side of the mountain or somewhere where some birds and creatures and insects can eat it up. So when they used to ask him, he used to say, this is the reason that these people are living in Madina Sharif, but it does not mean if you are living in Madina Sharif, azab of Allah Ta'ala will not come. Azab of Allah Ta'ala may not come on the whole of Madina Sharif, that is different. But the azab of Allah Ta'ala will come on that person who is the perpetrator of that sin. The person who is making that kind of israf, and the person who is doing that kind of wastage. And that kind of naqadri of that food, and the person is throwing it into that bin, instead of finding some proper place to put that food or give it to the poor. So that is, the azab will come on that person. So I am living in Madina Sharif, I can't do anything more for the people of Madina Sharif. I don't have that kind of capacity to do something for the people of Madina Sharif. So at least that much I can do, that whatever I find here and there, food that is thrown, so I pick it up so that they get saved from azab. And then I make dua to Allah Ta'ala that, Ya Allah, whoever threw this here, you save him and protect him from your wrath and your anger. Subhanallah, what kind of long range thoughts, as we say. They talk about long range missiles. It is a long range thoughts. Who would have thought of it? So that this is the reason why I go around picking up all these things, so that Allah Ta'ala saves them from the wrath and anger. So on the one hand, what I mentioned was about this raising of voices and noises in the masjids of Nabi alayhi salatu wasalam. And this is the second point, that is about wastage. That let us not waste, and especially where they serve breakfast or where it is common that we are going to have plenty of food, then eat how much we can. We cannot eat, find people downstairs, a lot of them waiting for food, give it to them. Or

0: the trouble and go down to the mountain side, or hut side, somewhere, go and put it around there. Let some bird and creatures or animals eat it up. Allah tabaraka wa ta'ala must give us adab. So Mawlana Badri Alam rahmatullah alayhi, what I was saying is that he never used to extend his leg towards any hafiz of the Quran Sharif. Even when he was bedridden, when a hafiz came in front, he pulled his legs back. He says the hafiz has got Quran Sharif in his heart. Ata'ullah Shah Bukhari rahmatullah alayhi, who used to sometimes give bayan from Isha namaz till Fajr namaz, most of the time. And nobody used to move. When he used to read Quran Sharif, it was as if it was descending. So he used to say, sometimes in ecstasy and joy, he used to say, "Oh Jibreel, alayhi salatu wassalam." Of course there was no Jibreel in front of him there. He said, "Oh Jibreel," it was a poetic language, you will say, metaphoric. He said, "Oh Jibreel, that Quran Sharif which you brought from Lohe Mahfuz upon the Sina and heart of my beloved Rasul sallallahu alayhi wasallam. Today that same Quran Sharif is in my heart. Allah Ta'ala has given me that same Quran Sharif in my heart." The nisbat he was talking about. So Hazrat Shah Abrahul Haq Rahmatullah Alayhi said, in my opinion, besides all his other good qualities that he had, this quality that he had of respect for the Quran Sharif. Look at what happens here. In Makkah Sharif the other day, what did that person do? Right in front of us. As soon as the namaz was going to start, he just took the Quran Sharif and put it flat on the ground. So he said, this respect that he had for the Quran Sharif, Allah Ta'ala gave him the stages that his qabr also, when they opened 2-3 times, they found his body wasn't touched. So adab is a different thing. Adab is not on the basis of masail. It's not something that we impose on others. He didn't tell everybody else that you must do the same thing. But some people have got that extra adab. So in the Haram Sharif also, there must be that extra adab. So we're discussing this nasihat of Hazrat Maulana Badri Alam Rahmatullah Ali. And as I mentioned yesterday, that this nasihat are not only for those who are here on permanent stay. We always take it for granted that these nasihats are when they come here and settle here, then after that all these things apply to them. And we are here on temporary stay, so therefore we are exempted. There is no question of temporary stay and permanent stay. It is applicable to all. They are the words of nasihats of a great, great alim and great muhaddis of his time, and a person of great repute. Lots of South Africans had taluk with him in those days. So we have discussed the first 2 or 3 nasihats, that if you want to protect and safeguard your iman and your Islam, and if you want to be protected from the fitnas and the mischief that is all around, agar mehfooz rehna ho to tayba mein guzar karna. If you want to be protected, then come and spend your time in Madina Sharif. I explained to you that if the person gets that opportunity to come here, so then he must come, he must settle, but must be full of adab here. So those people who are here for and got long residency permits, so it does apply to them, but it even applies to us who come here for a short period of time. So Hazrat Maulana Badri Alam Rahmatullah Alayhi, thereafter he had discussed about the time of our lives which has already gone. Jo na qadri mein guzri wo to guzri zindagi apni. Jo baqi hai usi ki qadr tum ab umr bhar karna. The life which is gone is already gone. We will not be able to bring back even a single second from that life. Yesterday, and in that informal discussion we were having, I said to the brothers that were there, I said, tell America, Russia, China, Japan, Europe, England, and all countries of the world, that bring all your military might and force, all your military might and force, everything that you've got, missiles, helicopters, soldiers, navy, everything, and just arrest this 1 second of time. The time that's ticking away. You are looking for Al-Qaeda, you're looking for everybody else. Arrest this time. then we will say you got superpower. This time that's ticking away, arrested. The king says, or the rulers and the presidents of the countries, they say, we don't want to get old. And this every second that's going is making us older and older. So just arrest time and put him in Guantanamo Bay and see if they can do it. Tell all of them to get together and arrest time. So jo na qadri mein guzri wo to guzri zindagi apni. It's gone. We cannot bring it back. And the visas of life are getting cancelled suddenly, suddenly, suddenly. Look at the number of murders, killings, accidents. One earthquake, 200,000 gone. Tsunami, 250,000 gone. 300,000 gone. So many thousands are going. One crash and one smash, so many gone. That's a different issue that some get shahadat. But look at the visas of life. Zindagi ka jeev hai visa. 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Aur usme tawsi bhi hai ghair mumkin. Aur miyad iski nahi maloom. Impossible to have an extension of that visa also. And when Allah Ta'ala cancels it also, nobody knows. Miyad uski nahi maloom. You don't know the duration of time also. Now we are here, we all know of the duration of time of our visas. Somebody has got 1 month visa, somebody 6 month visa, somebody 2 years visa, somebody got more visa, some less visa. So at least he knows what is the duration of stay or time. Visa of life, healthy, fit, young people suddenly disappearing from the surface of the earth to return no more.
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0: 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But after some time when the cover is open, there's no sign of thread of that kafan left. And no part of the body. So we have to be very, very much on guard and careful. Time is going to go move. And we don't know which second is that which is going to be the second of our last breath. So whether we in Madina Sharif or we anywhere else, we have to be very, very careful. So therefore he says, "Jo na qadri mein guzri wo to guzri zindagi apni." Whatever you spend in non-appreciation, that is gone. Whatever life is left, he says, make qadr of it, spend it correctly. Laugh, eat, drink, run your businesses, marry. Live a normal, balanced life. No extremism that the person has got lots of responsibilities of wife, children and other things, but he sits whole day Quran Sharif in the masjid. That is not Islam. He's got to fulfill the rights and duties and obligations. There must be a very balanced life. The Sahaba Kiram radiallahu anhu majmain, they led a very balanced life. So jo na qadri mein guzri wo to guzri zindagi apni. And then after that he discussed that you must go to the Haram Sharif and keep on making dua to Allah tabaraka wa ta'ala. Keep on making dua to Allah tabaraka wa ta'ala. Dua-e mangana iski ke ab jo umr baqi hai, khuda tumko ata kar de Madine mein basr karna. Ask Allah tabaraka wa ta'ala that ya Allah, whatever life is now left, give me the opportunity to spend it in Madina Sharif. But once again I repeat what I mentioned yesterday, and that is that there are deeni activities that have to carry on throughout the world, masajid, madaris, khanqahs, madrasas and darul ulooms and da'wat and tabligh and everything else is required in other parts of the world and in every country of the world. So the sahaba kiram radiyallahu anhum ajmain also left Madina Sharif and went to other parts of the world. But for us, we are in another part of the world, so if we can come away here, we must come away here, because we are not doing much where we are. For those who are doing something, alhamdulillah, we will say carry on. If the principal of a darul ulum is an ustad of a hadith in a darul ulum, or the person has got some maktab in an area where there are rivers and there is some work that's carrying on, or is bringing people into Islam, then we say alhamdulillah, stay where you are. But people like us who sometimes do nothing there, so then we will say come away into Madina Sharif and ask Allah Ta'ala that He must give us permanent stay in Madina Sharif. Now we proceed from there. That is where I think we stopped yesterday. But all these things which I mentioned, it's not also irrelevant. Although it was no plan to discuss all these issues, but because of that noise and that screaming and shouting that was taking place in the Riyazul Jannah the other night, so it just came to mind that I must mention a few things on adab of Masjid Nabawi sallallahu alaihi wasallam. Where can we really discuss all the adab? But we want to go a little further on this beautiful, beautiful nasiha. So Hazrat Shah Badr-e Alam Rahmatullah Ali, Bharosa bhool kar bhi tum

He said, never ever trust the wealth that you have in your possession. The wealth that we have, on which we have sometime ghurur, that is not permissible. Wealth is a very good thing and must ask Allah Ta'ala for wealth with barakat. Nabi alayhi salatu wasalam on one occasion called one sahabi and told him, dress up properly with all your military uniform, as we call it in these days. And he says, I want to send you in one jihad. And then I want you to get war booty from there. In other words, he wanted to see him ghani, rich. Hazrat Usman radiallahu ta'ala, we call him Usman ghani. But their richness was not like our richness. So therefore he says, bharosa bhul kar bhi tum is na karna apni daulat par. Look at kings of countries, people who had oil wells, people who had millions or billions, and they had huge palaces. Allah subhanahu wa ta'ala make them maaf, Allah ta'ala give them jannat, forgive their sins and overlook their weaknesses. But some of them were executed, somebody were hanged, somebody was shot. Nothing helped. All those connections and contacts with the superpowers also didn't help. Nothing. Those same superpowers turned against them. So bharosa mat karna, don't trust that wealth. Wealth is for usage, use it. But to say that everything will happen with my wealth, anything, I got enough money to bribe everybody and do whatever I want. Then the time comes when Allah Ta'ala puts such a squeeze that that person's wealth, no matter how much he tries, it does not help him in any way. Then he lands in jail, all the wealth is outside and he is inside. He has still all that wealth, but it is outside. And inside there he has to wear the prisoner's suit. Allah Ta'ala must make hifazat. It's the most difficult thing, from a rich position to come down to that level. Yes, some people are in there because of deen. So for that, we will say, take the lessons from Hazrat Yusuf alayhi salatu wasalam's history. He was put into prison. He became a means of hidayat for the prisoners in there. In the same way, so many of our akabir and great, great scholars were put into prison. Hazrat Madani rahmatullah alayhi, what kind of tests and trials. Hazrat Shaykh al-Hind rahmatullah alayhi in Malta jail. Look at the kind of beating that they gave. There was no space on his back which was not hurt. Now those people were put into prison, but their reason was nothing else except they wanted to spread Allah Ta'ala's deen. So that is different. But I'm talking about those people who trusted their wealth. So bharosa bhul kar bhi dat karna tum apni daulat par. Never ever allow any kind of trust to come on our wealth. And that person is the biggest fool who has his trust on somebody else's wealth. At least that person who's got some wealth, he's got some trust, he's got something to talk about, that he's got something. But he too is a fool if he's trusting his wealth. Because that wealth, he can't carry it everywhere with him. Now if a person has got some big, big properties, he's got some gold and silver mines, and he's got millions stashed away in some bank vaults. Now when he travels out, does he carry it in his pocket with him and tell everybody, don't worry, I got plenty, can you see how I'm blown up with all the wealth I'm carrying? So he too is a fool if he trusts that wealth. Yes, it is for usage, use it. Allah Ta'ala's hukam according to that, use it and make it a means of wasila of akhirah. The same wealth can become wasila of akhirah. I can't help but repeat that example again, that we don't have to go to some other world to get the jannat in the akhirat. We don't have to go to some other world. It is in this same world. And we don't have to go and get some new set of eyes and new set of ears and new set of hearts. Nothing. The same eyes, the same ears, the same hands, the same feet, the same wealth, the same homes. We just conduct our lives according to the Quran and Sunnah, according to Allah Tabaraka wa Ta'ala's hukam and Nabi alayhi salatu wasalam's teachings. And the same thing now becomes jannat in the akhirah. The same thing. So the example that I always give with regards to that is that of the emergency lights. I say the emergency lights, when they are plugged on, then from the outside we can't see anything happening. They have these lights here too. We can't see anything happen. But they are charging all the time. And the moment this light will go off, that emergency light will come on. But provided it was charging. If it was not charging, nothing will happen. So in the same way, this life that has been given to us, we are charging all the time that emergency light. Through our namaz, roza, zakat, salat and salam, here we are reading
the ibadah, the zikr, the tilawat, the khidmat of deen, whatever we are doing, conducting our businesses according to the Sharia and Quran and Sunnah. Now all that is charging that light. The moment the person will be led to rest in the qabr, that darkness will all disappear. There will be nothing but brightness there. That brightness of all those a'mal that he had done, the Quran Sharif, the salat, the zakat, the fasting, from different sides, everything will now come. Brightness upon brightness. Up to where Jannat, doors of Jannat will be open. The person will be told, Nam ka naumati laruz. So, Barosa moola karbi tum nakarna apni daulat par. Don't have trust. So, I was saying that the person who trusts his own wealth, that everything can happen with my wealth. We have got millions of examples that the time when they most needed the help and they thought that they can get it through their wealth, they failed. They couldn't get it. In the times of apartheid, when we had the Tri-Cam Parliament, so we were in Nairobi Airport, a very, very rich person, he was also there and he was of an MP in that Tri-Cam. Now he is trying to get his way out because there was difficulty that time to get seats from Nairobi. There was a lot of corruption there. And people had to sit and wait sometimes 10 hours, 20 hours, couple days also. Now he was trying his best. He was trying to bribe those people to somehow get going. And they just told him sit there. Because they came to know that he was an MP and they were against South African government. So now he, that very thing which they disliked, he was producing it as evidence that he is Mr. Somebody. He says, I'm an MP in South African government. He says, yeah, we know you're in Tri-Cam. Nothing helped. Nothing helped. So, Barosa bhool kar bhi tum na karna apni daulat par. Therefore, I say, when the person thinks that I'm Mr. Somebody, then nobody is Mr. Somebody. Then that person is definitely Mr. Nobody. Somebody means he's got some body. Somebody. What does it mean? That he's got some body. But he's got no spiritual body, so he's nobody. Because he's got pride, arrogance, so now he's Mr. Somebody in his sight. But he's nobody in the sight of Allah Ta'ala. That means there's no body there, spiritual body. Barosa bhool kar bhi tum na karna apni daulat par. Nahi aasan kisi ko us katan manzil ka sar karna. It's not easy. It's going to be very, very difficult. Allah Ta'ala must make it easy for us. Must not test us with our sakarat and with all the ma ba'd al maut. Allah Ta'ala must make everything easy. We make a lot of dua here that Allah Ta'ala must give us easy death, shahadat in Madina Tayyiba, with salamati wa deen and aza. And Allah Ta'ala must, without hisab kitab, enters into Jannah and protect us from the azab of qabr and hashar. Now that is what we have come here for. So, barosa bhool kar bhi tum na karna apni daulat par. Yes, we come back on track. So, what I was saying, the person who has got trust in his own wealth, he is a fool. But the person who's got trust in somebody else's wealth, whenever I'm in some difficulty or some problem, that person's wealth will help me out, then he's a bigger fool. He's a stupid number one. International monkey and donkey, as Hazrat says. It is not in his control. He hasn't got it. And now he's got great trust. One king once told one poet, he went and read some beautiful poetry praising that king. Lavish praises on that very wealthy person. Lavish praises he gave him in poetry. So he said, come tomorrow. Come tomorrow and take your gift. So he got very happy. Now this person got, he's got millions and he got very happy with my poetry. So tomorrow I will get fortune. So in the evening he started inviting people and giving them a good dawat and everything. He said, what happened? Suddenly this person was miserly but he's giving big dawat and all this. He said, no, tomorrow I'm getting a very big gift. So that's why I'll be all right after that. The next day when he went there, he's waiting. This person continued with his work. Then he got tired of waiting. Then he says, now when is that gift coming? What you promised? He said, promised you what? He said, you promised it must come today and you'll be giving
something. So he said, what you did is in poetry, you praised me and made me happy. Some words. You spoke some words and made me happy. So I also spoke some words and made you happy. Finish. So it's all square now. What more you want? You got happy, I got happy. Finish. So he trusted in the wealth of that person. Bharosa. This must engrave on the heart. Bharosa bhool kar bhi tum na karna apni daulat par. There are certain things that you engrave. And believe me, if you engrave that on your heart, your life will become full of sukoon. There will be contentment inside there. There will not be any kind of restlessness. Because you are not expecting anything from anybody. Then finish. What kind of restlessness? Beg of Allah tabaraka wa ta'ala. Hearts are in His control. He will turn hearts towards you or against you. Ask Allah tabaraka wa ta'ala. Beg of Him. So especially those people who say, any kind of work, just contact me. That's the person is most dangerous. There are lots of people, they do nothing. All lifelong they'll keep saying, you any type of work, contact me. So I say, why must I contact you? I'd rather contact Allah Ta'ala. Yes, in the world of means, you will ask somebody for some help, assistant, do this. You can't put up a house on your own. You need some bricklayers, you need some architects, some engineers and everybody else. But here we are talking about that bharosa that we have. That bharosa must be on Allah Ta'ala. Beg of Him. And then in the world of means, you make use of contact, no problem there, as long as it's within parameters of Sharia.

دست قدرت میں اے سب زیر و زبر کرنا. Allah Ta'ala will call whom He wants and Allah Ta'ala will take out whom He wants. It is in His hands. Everything is in His control. Some people He will call here and some people will take out from here. Of course, I repeat that some people will be taken out from here not for any worldly reason. They will have some good intentions, like the Sahaba Ikram radiallahu anhu ajma'in. They left from here, they went to Africa and they went to China and they went to every other part of the world, Europe. For what did they go? They went as businessmen, they went as other professions, whatever they may have had some skills, but their main reason was that they wanted to spread the deen of Allah Ta'ala. So that's nothing wrong. But as I mentioned yesterday, I repeat, because sometimes what happens, a person may listen to one tape and not the other, that it does not mean that whosoever is called here, whoever comes here, comes because of the pleasure of Allah Ta'ala. And the example that I gave, that lots of people come to Makkah, Madinah Sharif for no other purpose but stealing. Nothing else. They come here to cut pockets. Look at the prostitution that's carrying on now. Some of them come for that. Look at all the other kinds of things that are happening. How much of liquor is coming into the country. How much of drugs are coming. Couple millions of riyals of drugs they confiscated the other day. Now all these people, they're coming into Makkah Sharif. They're coming into Madinah Sharif. But can we say they're all coming with the raza and pleasure of Allah Ta'ala? They're coming with the anger of Allah Ta'ala. We feed the rats also, and we feed our pigeons and budgies also. But the rats, we feed them so that they may get trapped. We put sometimes a beautiful piece of cheese, and we put, those days used to have those big, big cages, rat traps, rat cages, and they put a big piece of cheese there. Now the rat comes and nibbles and they say, oh, this person is a very generous person, is a good host. Look at the cheese that he put, an air-conditioned room, breeze coming from all sides. And after some time, it snapped and finished. Hi, hi, la adri, finished, gone. And those birds and those parrots and those pets of ours, we feed them also, but we feed them with love. So, bula le jisko ji chahe, nikale jisko ji chahe. It is in all in Allah Ta'ala's hands. So, we must never, never trust our wealth and think that everything will happen with our wealth. And also don't trust all our qualifications and our degrees and all our skills. Use it, use it. It's a world of asbab, world of means. So we don't say that a person must not make use of it. We need the wealth for Hajj, for Umrah, for building our homes, for providing for wives and children. We need for masajid, madaris, poor, needy, now destitute. Now look at all these places where there's disasters. They will ask for help and assistance, and the person who's got money will be able to give. So nothing wrong with that. But don't trust that wealth and don't misuse it, don't abuse it. Now we couldn't go any further than these 2-3 lines that we read. But even those 2-3 lines, the explanation which I gave, if you can understand, then there is a great wealth in it. It can change the direction of our thinking in our lives. It will bring sukoon in our lives. It will bring qanaat in our lives. It will bring a ta'alluq and contact with Allah Ta'ala and Nabi alayhi salatu wasalam. And it will keep us under the shade of Allah Ta'ala's mercy and rahmat. Whatever we discussed here since yesterday or day before yesterday. So the adab of the masjid, the usage of the wealth correctly, the fulfillment of the rights of people, the charging of our spiritual batteries through our zikr, tilawat, ibadat, and what more? It is the whole of deen is coming in there. May Allah tabaraka wa ta'ala give me, give you, and the entire ummah the tawfiq of amal. You see, all the world put together and its forces couldn't have arrested time. Now, if I had said that today's bayan, I want an extension of time, but it mustn't go past the appointed time. So all of you all use some kind of magnetic pull and power to hold back the time. Nobody can do it. Time has expired, it's expired. So just as this time of this majlis has expired, one day the time of our life will expire.

0: 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that you chose for the resting place of Nabi alayhi salatu wasalam, you chose for the hijrat of Nabi alayhi salatu wasalam, you chose for the revelation of so many thousands of verses of the Quran Sharif, you chose for the spread of Islam. My beloved Allah, my beloved Nabi sallallahu alayhi wa sallam and his companions went through very, very difficult and trying times in this Mubarak city. Today we have so much of comfort, so much of luxuries, and yet we are complaining all the time, all the time. My beloved Allah, Nabi alayhi salatu wa sallam ties a stone on his belt. When one sahabi comes, raises his garment and shows one stone on his belly because of hunger, Nabi alayhi salatu wasalam, the khulasa of kainat, he raises his kurta and shows two stones tied to his belly. He is participating in the digging of the trench. There was a coalition of forces that had come to try and destroy the Muslim Ummah once and for all. What kind of worry, what kind of pressure they must have been in. Ya Allah, Nabi alayhi salatu wasalam, in spite of all the tests and trials, but he's making so much ibadat of yours, there is no complaint at all. Ya Allah, give us the tawfiq to stay in this Mubarak city with adab. Ya Allah, hame adab naseeb farma. Madina Sharif ki zameen ke upar hame adab ke saath chalne ki tawfiq ata farma. Masjid Nabawi alayhi salatu wasalam, Ya Allah, give us adab in the Mubarak masjid. If it is so important to be full of adab in our masajid, how much more important it is in this masjid of Nabi alayhi salatu wasalam. Ya Allah, don't let us do anything or say anything that will cause injury and pain to the sensitive heart of my beloved Nabi sallallahu alayhi wasalam. My beloved Allah, Nabi alayhi salatu wasalam, he was stoned in Taif. He was beaten up in the Haram Sharif. Intestines of animals put on his back. He had to make hijrat. He was totally boycotted and ostracized for 3 solid years. The time comes when they have to chew leaves of trees for survival. There was no milk for those little babies that were there. My beloved Allah, when those babies used to cry due to thirst, there was no drop of water or milk. You are feeding us so much, so much. There's so much to eat and so much to drink, my beloved Allah. We have made no qadar of these great ni'mats and bounties of yours. We make tawaf with such ease and comfort, where the Muslims in the early days were beaten up. Ya Allah, we travel with such ease and comfort. We come to Madina Sharif and we enjoy so much of luxuries, so much of bounties of yours, so much of ni'mats of yours. Give us the tawfiq to respect. Give us the tawfiq to make adab. Give us the tawfiq to show appreciation. My beloved Allah, save us from your wrath and anger because of our wastage, because of our israf, because of our non-appreciation of the great bounties and ni'mats that you have blessed us with in this Mubarak city. Let us spend our time correctly here, my Allah. Distance us from all kinds of haram. Distance us from nafs and shaitan. Bless us with your closeness and the closeness of Nabi alayhi salatu wasalam. My beloved Allah, from a distance of thousands of miles, you have brought us to Medina Sharif. And then you give us the opportunity of going closer and closer and closer physically to the Rosa Mubarak of Nabi alayhi salatu wasalam. Until we come within a few meters of Nabi alayhi salatu wasalam's resting place. Ha, mere Allah. In ni'matoh ki qadar ki tawfiq ata farma. Bless us with sihat, with afiyat, with salamati, with izzat, with barakat. My beloved Allah, those who are sick and ailing, give them shifa. Those who are weak, give them strength. Those who are in financial problems, bless them with plentiful of halal risk and remove their difficulties. Those who are weak, give them strength. Those who are on journeys, make them reach the destination safely. Those brothers and sisters who left today, Ya Allah, make them reach their home safely. My beloved Allah, hum sab ke tawaf ko, ziyarat ko, ziyarat ki, ibadat ko, zikr, tilawat, salat wa salam, yahan ki haziri, Ya Allah, accept all these things. 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Ya Allah, bless us with the best of dunya and akhirah. Bless us with all the goodness that Nabi alayhi salatu wasalam begged for us. Bless the ummah with that goodness. And from all the mischief, corruption and fitnas that he asked for protection, protect us and the ummah of Rasul-e-Pak sallallahu alayhi wa sallam. Remove the difficulties, hardship, pain and suffering of the ummah around the globe. Bless the entire mankind with hidayat. Accept all works of deen that are taking place. تبلیغ و دعوت کی محنت قبول فرما اجتماعات گشت تعلیم کو قبول فرما مساجد مدارس خانقاہوں کو قبول فرما تمام دینی انجمنوں کو قبول فرما سب کو اخلاص کے ساتھ خدمت 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Try and come away on time, and we have make every effort to finish on time. Make dua to me to my also for Taj of your dua. Supposed to read to you, but inshallah whatever was discussed, I'm sure most of you must have found it beneficial. Hazrat Mujaddid ibn Millat rahmatullah, in one of his malfuz which has been recorded, ek silsila e guftagu mein farmaya ki agar insaan mein abdiyat paida ho jaye to wo insaan hai ورنہ حیوان سے بدتر ہے 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
1: 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So he said then there must be some علامات or some signs by means of which we can recognize that this person has got ابدیت. Remember Allah tabaraka wa ta'ala, the title that he gives to Rasul Pak sallallahu alayhi wa sallam when he went for Mi'raj, then Allah tabaraka wa ta'ala said, Subhanalladhi asra bi abdihi laylam min al masjid al haram ila al masjid al aqsa. Nabi alayhi salatu wa sallam, he had so many different shans. Nabi alayhi salatu wasalam, he had so many different shans. But Allah tabaraka wa ta'ala talks about his shan of abdiyat. Because the kamil abd in this world, perfect abd, was none other than Rasul-e-Pak sallallahu alayhi wa sallam. Now we consider that as being not such a great title that we say this person is a slave. Why? Because our mind goes on to the slavery of our times. Or in history what we read of slavery. Now that's what we term as abdiyat. Because English language there are many words you can't, from the Arabic you can't translate correctly into the English language. For example, falah. Now what can you really, what word can you use to translate falah? Just give one word to, of falah, the meaning of falah. So if in one word you will say successful, now that is not the meaning of falah. As I have been explaining in the Jummah Bayans recently, that this falah, there's no word like that even in the Arabic language. Even in the Arabic language there's no mufrad like falah. A word with such a comprehensive meaning you don't even get in the Arabic language. There are two words which even in the Arabic language you don't get so comprehensive, so inclusive, and having such a vast meaning, such a broad meaning as falah and an-nasiha. These two words, they are very, very comprehensive. Now that falah is referring to falah in the dunya, falah in the qabar, falah in the akhirat, falah until you go into Jannat, and then so many other stages in between. Now you are wishing the person falah. Oh, Allah Ta'ala wants to give us falah. Now mukammal falah in the akhirat. Now all those things, now you can't translate it into English. In the same way, nasihat, you say advice. Now that doesn't give the true meaning of nasiha. Ad-deen wa an-nasiha. And what a wide meaning Nabi alayhi salatu wasalam has given of that. So in the same way, this abdiyat, kamil abdiyat, Nabi alayhi salatu wasalam had. Must remember that we have two kinds of people. One is whom we term as our laborers, our staff, our employees. then they have been given certain tasks, that they must fulfill this task. From morning they must work 8 to 5. The person must sweep the shop. He must do packaging. He must do labeling. He must do marking, whatever it is. In the same way, all other areas of employment, there are certain regulations. The person must be given so many days off in a year. The person must be given so much of leave, so much of sick leave, different kinds of regulations. But that is for whom? For employee, for staff, for a laborer, for a worker. But the other one is what we term as slaves. Now the slaves, you know, in history, those slaves had no rights at all. The slave could not say that I must have 5 days off, I must have 21 days off in the year, and I must get, these must be my working conditions. There was no such thing as working conditions, and there was no such thing as time, there was no such thing as payment of salary, nothing like that. That is why one very pious slave, from amongst the slaves we got great, great muhaddisin after that, and great ulama. If you read the books of hadith afterwards, you'll come across that. So one pious slave, he was a slave, but very pious. So the master asked him, what would you eat? He said, whatever you give me to eat. So where would you sleep? He said, wherever you make me sleep. What clothes you want to wear? He said, whatever you give me to wear. So he said, don't you have any khaish of yours? Because the master too also was a very sympathetic, generous, kind person. So he said, don't you have any wish of yours, that everything you just saying, whatever you wish, whatever you wish. So he said, if I had a wish of my own, then why should I be a slave in the first place? If my wish and my desire was fulfilled, then I shouldn't have been slave in the first place. My wish would be that I must be a free person. So he freed him. So those were slaves, that they don't have any timetable, any working conditions, any payment, any salary, nothing. They are abd. So one is that kind of abd that we know. But the insan, Allah tabaraka wa ta'ala wants that he must become abd kamil. He must also have that same sifat of abdiyat in him. All these rewards which Allah Ta'ala has promised, that if you make namaz, I will give you this. If you give zakat, I will give you this. If you visit the sick, I will give you this. If you give clothes, food, shelter to the poor and needy, then I will reward you in this manner. If you fast in Ramadan, you will get these rewards. All that is the ihsan of Allah Tabaraka wa Ta'ala. In reality, an abd doesn't really deserve anything. Whatever Allah Tabaraka wa Ta'ala tells him to do, he must do. And he must not even wait for rewards in return. Because who has given him the eyes, the ears, the nose? Who has blessed him with his heart, liver and lungs? Who has blessed him with his hands and feet? Allah Ta'ala has blessed him. Now he's saying, now you must make namaz, you must do this or you must do that. So there should be abdiyat kamil. The person mustn't even look back. The person mustn't even look at rewards and that how much reward I will get. It's Allah Ta'ala's ihsan that he gives us reward. It is Allah Tabaraka wa Ta'ala's fazal that he is giving us reward. But he must be an abd kamil. So Hazrat Mujaddid Millat Rahmatullah Alayhi, he says that that is what the Shaykh waits for in the Salik, that he wants to see him become an abd in the true sense of the word. He must make fana of his nafs, and he must become an abd kamil. He must not have ananiyat in him, that I must. Sometimes out of tahdis and ni'mat, the person says that I was blessed with this ni'mat, I'm blessed with that ni'mat. It's a ni'mat of Allah Ta'ala over which I make shukr. فَأَمَّا بِنِعْمَةِ رَبِّكَ فَحَدِّثْ. But there's a very fine line. I discussed this in one of my majlis, that there is a very fine line. Sometimes the person in the garb of tahdis and ni'mat is actually making fakhr and riya. There's ujub. Now the Shaykh Kamil will be able to get that, he will diagnose it, that the person is relating the incidents of his life, or he's talking about his Hajj, or he's talking about his Umrah, or he's talking about the number of tawaf that he made, he's talking about the number of tawaf that he made at night when he was in Makkah Sharif, or he's talking about the number of times that he went for Umrah from there and which Umrah he made, or he's talking about his tahajjud and the kayfiyat and the feelings that he had at the time of tahajjud, or he's talking about his ilm. So outwardly he is saying that I am making shukr of Allah Ta'ala, that these are the ni'mats that Allah Ta'ala has blessed me with. But if he has not made fana of his nafs, then that nafs takes an enjoyment in that. When the people listen to it and make wah wah, then the nafs gets an enjoyment. So now when is he making tahdees of the ni'mat, and when is he doing it out of riya and show? Now who is going to tell him and who is going to diagnose that? Because the person cannot see with what niyat he is saying it. The niyat only Allah Ta'ala knows. So the whole purpose of these exercises is that we make fanaiyat of our nafs, that whatever we achieve, we must consider it as a ni'mat of Allah Tabaraka wa Ta'ala. There must be no kibar that must come in us. There must be no fakhar. Because once you get fakhar, then I told you, you become khar. Khar is donkey. Khar in Urdu or Farsi is donkey. So there must be no fakhar. Fakhr. So the person must become an abd. Now if he is going to become a true slave of Allah Tabaraka wa Ta'ala, there must be some sign that he has become a true slave of Allah Ta'ala. And that is the sign that he will have iftiqar in him. He will consider himself all the time as being muhtaj of Allah Ta'ala. He will never look at the outward conditions and feel satisfied. That if I have got plenty of wealth, so now I am not in need of my Allah. If I have got plenty of knowledge, so now I am not in need of Allah. I've got plenty of knowledge, now why must I worry? I will go and get a teaching job in any madrasa, and especially if the person worked hard as a student and is a good student and is qualified in hadith, in tafsir, in fiqh, then there's such a demand in all the madrasas. So many new Darul Ulooms are opening. So now this person says, well, I worked very hard and I qualified and I've got my degree and I'm now a muhaddis, mufassir. So there's no problem, lots of madaris there are there, and I will get an easily a teaching job. So he thinks that now because of that abundance of ilm, he doesn't need his Allah. That means he thinks he's not muhtaj anymore. Generally it doesn't happen very much with our madaris, because alhamdulillah in that mahal and in that environment where they are being taught all the time tawakkul in Allah Ta'ala and Allah Ta'ala's sifat and Allah Ta'ala's qudrat, so that person will be a little careful. But this happens mostly with students of the university, students of the college, and students of other institutions of learning where they learn skills. So the person, once he gets the skill, then he thinks that now I'm not really in need of Allah Ta'ala. And if a person has to go and make nasihat to this student who has qualified, he's got degrees, and also in such a field where there is a great demand, say if there's a great demand for accountancy, or a great demand there is for scientists, or great demand for those people who excel in mathematics, the great demand as teachers for them, or in any other field, in engineering, in law, in whatever it is, if there is a great demand and this person has qualified and he's getting offers from everywhere also, before he can even complete his studies he's getting offers, or the businessman, he's got plenty of wealth, he's got big homes, he's got big factories and industries, and he's got plenty of money outside the country and inside the country, or the person is a farmer or whatever he may be, but if he has got plenty of

But that is for the islah of the nafs. At the time that the person is being reprimanded, even at that time the shaykh, he doesn't think of himself as superior. One person in the khanqa was a Tanvir Rahmatullah Alayh. He was told that here you must keep quiet and do all your ibadat and zikr, tilawat, whatever you have come for, you do that. Amar bil maruf nahi anil munkar. When you go outside the khanqa, then you must do all that when you finished with your chilla. So he started reprimanding people. You're not doing this right. You're not doing that right. You're not doing that right. So Hazrat called him. He says, didn't I ask you not to do such things? He said, yes, but he was doing a wrong thing. I had to reprimand him. He said, that was my duty. I would have told him. But I asked you to keep quiet. You should have informed me. But then he said, no, I was making Amar bil Maruf. Or I was making Nahi Anil Munkar. And that is what we have been created for. Allah Ta'ala says in the Quran Sharif, أُخْرِجَتْ لِلنَّاسِ تَعْمُرُونَ بِالْمَعْرُوفِ وَتَنْهَوْنَ عَنِ الْمُنْكَرِ. So he says, I was making Amr bil Maruf, I was making Nahi anil Munkar. So he said, alright, tell me one thing. Take Qasam and say, at the time that you were making Amr bil Maruf to that person, what did you consider of yourself? What did you consider yourself as when you were making that nasihat to that person? Didn't you have pride in your heart that I am someone, I am greater than him, I am afzal than him, I'm better than him? Did you have that in your heart, or did you have that this person is making a mistake, I want to correct him because I want to see him also go to Jannat, I don't want him to get azab of Allah tabaraka wa ta'ala in this world and in the akhirat? So with great compassion and feeling and love, now you are making nasihat, that's a different thing. So he said, no, it's true, when I was making nasihat at that time, that pride was in my heart that I am doing this better than him, or I am afzal, I am superior. He said, now is that not a sickness and a disease which requires islah first? That first you make islah of your nafs, that when you are making nasihat to somebody, you must not consider yourself as superior. Because as I explained the other day, that one is to have more knowledge than the other person. Now if Hafiz Sahib here says that I know more Quran Sharif hifz than Maulana, then that's correct. Because he is a Hafiz of the Quran Sharif, I'm not a Hafiz of the Quran Sharif. In the same way, if a matriculant says that I've got more knowledge than the standard one child, then he's saying the right thing. It's a correct thing he's saying. He's not making a false claim, because he does have more knowledge. Or if one person who is black tells the white person that the white person tells the black that I am fairer than you, then what he's saying is the truth. But if he says that because I'm fairer than you, therefore I'm afzal, I'm better than you, so then that is haram. Because he can have a white skin, but it doesn't mean he's got a white heart. As Bilal radiallahu ta'ala anhu had black skin. But Nabi alayhi salatu wasalam heard his footsteps in Jannat. The heart of Hazrat Bilal radiallahu ta'ala anhu, the hearts of the Muslim Ummah today all put together, cannot have a fraction of the shine that Hazrat Bilal radiallahu ta'ala anhu's heart had. And he had the sohbat of Rasul-e Pak sallallahu alayhi wa sallam. So where are we going to get that sohbat? And he was like the treasurer of Nabi alayhi salatu wasalam. He used to make the arrangement for the guests that used to come. How much of respect that Hazrat Bilal radiallahu ta'ala anhu used to call him my master. So if that person says, I've got fairer skin, there's nothing wrong. That is the truth. But if he says, I'm afzal, then afzal, better than the other person, will only know in Qiyamat. Again, hum aise rahe ya ke waise rahe, wahan dekhna hai ke kaise rahe. This is an antibiotic. It is what we call the DDT of these germs of pride. We say must have DDT, must have antibiotic. So this is the DDT, it's the antibiotic. It's just one small share. Hum aise rahe ya ke waise rahe, wahan dekhna hai ke kaise rahe. But if we only keep that in front of us, then it will kill our pride. We will not think that we are someone. So to know whether we are better than the other person, that only Allah tabaraka wa ta'ala's darbar, or on the day of judgment when Allah Ta'ala will say that I have forgiven you, now you may enter into

0: Jannat. Then that time we will smile and we will say that indeed, as that one Allah wala, somebody laughed at his beard and made a mockery of it, and he said, your beard is better or my goat's beard? He said, your beard is better or my goat's beard? And another one said that my dog is better than your beard, than you. Then both of them gave the same reply. He says, if we leave this world with iman, then I am better than your dog. But if I leave this world without iman, then your dog is better than me. Look at their abdiyat and how much of khawf they had, how much of concern they had, that we don't know in what condition we will leave this world. Then how can we be proud just because we have a little bit of ilm or a little bit of amal? How can we be proud when we do not know what will be the condition at the time of our death? Shaitan does not leave a person until his dying day. Until his dying day, he doesn't leave. As the Shaykh Abdul Qadir Jilani Rahmatullah Alayhi was making ibadat. And then suddenly he saw that the whole room lit up. The whole room lit up, so much of like candles and chandeliers, and the whole room is lit up as if full of noor. And then he hears a voice that I am your Allah, and now I forgive you, and I make maaf of namazes. You don't have to make namaz anymore. I've become so pleased with your ibadat that now namaz is maaf for you. You mustn't make namaz anymore. So he straight away said, La hawla wa la quwwata illa billah. When he said, La hawla wa la quwwata illa billah, everything vanished and disappeared. So then Shaitan said that with my trick, this trick, I do not know how many people I misled. So he said that how can namaz become maaf for me when it wasn't made maaf for Rasul Pak Sallallahu Alaihi Wasallam, when he as the greatest of all Nabis, when he the last of all Nabis, and when he the Khatamun Nabiyyin Rahmatul Lil Alameen and the Mahbub of Allah Subhanahu Wa Ta'ala, he was not forgiven, or namaz was not waived off for him. He had to make namaz. So how can it be for me that Allah Ta'ala became pleased with me, so I mustn't make namaz? So Shaitan said, your ilm saved you. He said, your ilm saved you. And now look at the other trick now of Shaitan. So what did he reply? He said, not my ilm, my Allah saved me. Because the person can have ilm and still he can go astray. The person can have knowledge and he can still go astray. Who does not have the knowledge today? Because knowledge is something that is not necessary, that if you have the knowledge, then automatically you become a muttaqi person, automatically you become a practical alim. It doesn't mean that. Which person in the world is a Muslim and he doesn't know the namaz is farz 5 times a day? So he doesn't have the knowledge of hadith, Bukhari Sharif, Tirmizi Sharif, Abu Dawud Sharif, he doesn't have that knowledge. But that much knowledge he has, that it is farz to make namaz 5 times a day. So how many people became very practical, that the day they came to know that namaz is farz 5 times a day on an adult Muslim, so they started making namaz. In the same way in the world, who does not know, which Muslim does not know that to fast in Ramadan is farz, or to give zakat when there is a certain nisab? Who does not know that drinking is haram? Which Muslim requires ilm that it is haram to commit adultery or fornication? If the person is a Muslim, he says, I accepted Islam. So does any Muslim require further knowledge about that, that zina is haram? Everybody knows that. So why didn't they become very practical? All the people that are committing zina in the Muslim Ummah, don't they know that is haram? All those who are watching the porn movies and porn, reading porn magazines and watching the porn on the internet, and they are hooked on all other kinds of evil, don't they know that it is haram? So it shows that just the knowledge is not sufficient. That is why I ask for tawfiq from Allah tabaraka wa ta'ala. Ask Allah tabaraka wa ta'ala for tawfiq of amal on the knowledge. Therefore Nabi alayhi salatu wasalam, what dua did he make? Allahumma inni a'uzu bika min ilmin la yanfa. O Allah, I seek protection in you from that ilm which does not give me nafa. Now Nabi alayhi salatu wasalam, there was no question of him getting knowledge which was not benefit him. But for us, that dua, that O Allah, protect me. I'm asking you for protection. Safeguard me from that kind of ilm which does not give me nafa and benefit. In other words, the ilm that I acquire, give me the tawfiq of amal on it. In many other du'as, there is that seeking of tawfiq. So one is to seek the tawfiq of amal, asking the Allah Walas to make du'a for us, and making effort ourselves to. Teri kashish ho, meri ho koshish. Teri kashish ho, meri ho koshish. That Ya Allah, you are pulling me towards you, and I must be making the effort and koshish. So just ilm is not sufficient. With the ilm there must be amal. So what I was explaining was about Ji, so he told him that when you were making nasihat, now at that time what did you think of yourself? So he said, no, definitely I thought of myself as someone superior to him. So on that I said that we must keep this in front of us. Hum aise rahe ya ke waise rahe, wahan dekhna hai ke kaise rahe, because only Allah Ta'ala knows if our ibadat is accepted or not. Only Allah Ta'ala knows whether our zikr, tilawat, tahajjud, gash, talim, tabligh, dars, tadris, umrah, hajj, all these things, ziyarat, the maqbooliyat, we don't know. Allah Ta'ala kept it in the ghaib so that we stay between khawf and raja. Al-Iman wa bayna al-khawf wa raja. Iman is between fear and hope. That on the one hand you do what Allah Ta'ala has ordered and have high hopes. That my Allah is Rahim, He is Kareem, He is merciful, He is loving and He is forgiving. And if it had not been His wish and desire, then He would not have given me the tawfiq of this amal. May yuridin nas, or that hadith of Nabi alayhi salatu wasalam, that if Allah tabaraka wa ta'ala desires good for any person, yufaqqihu fi deen, then He gives him tafaqqu of deen. So that is a sign that Allah ta'ala is desiring khair for him. If Allah ta'ala did not desire khair for him, then He would not have given him the understanding of deen. This Allah ta'ala's giving to him of the understanding of deen, tafaqqu fi deen, it is a sign that Allah tabaraka wa ta'ala loves him. Allah ta'ala has desired khair for him. But sometimes you desire khair for someone, but that person is not desirous of khair for himself. So then you blame that person. The father is very desirous that my son must make progress. The father is desirous to see this son take over the business during his lifetime. The father wants to make him in charge of the books and the cash and the treasury and everything. So the father is desiring khair for that child. He says that this son of mine, I've sent him to the university, I've sent him to the institutions of learning, because as soon as he qualifies from there, then I will make him a partner first in this business, and after 1 or 2 years, if I see that he's managing well, then I will write this business in his name, and he can take over everything. And he's sending him for that same reason. But this son, when he qualifies and comes out from the institution, then he begins to demand from the father that I want money for this and I want money for that, but he's not prepared to do any work, he's not interested in coming to the business. Whereas the father had desired for him khair, but he is not desirous of the khair for himself. So then what will happen? The father will kick him out. So even if that person has got ilm, which was a sign that Allah tabaraka wa ta'ala loves the person, that is why he gave him ilm-e-deen. But if that person, he does not desire khair for himself, in other words, he does not make amal on that ilm, then Allah tabaraka wa ta'ala also snatches it away. But at the same time, he must not misunderstand that ilm is not just the learning of words and the learning of meanings of ahadith and of Quranic verses, or learning of tafsir. That is not tafaqquh fi deen. If the person was a real faqih, then he will restrain himself from everything that Allah Ta'ala has prohibited. or he will make an effort towards purification of his soul, and then he will impart that ilm. So Allah tabaraka wa ta'ala desires khair for that person, just like that student, as I said, that after that the father desired khair, but he's not interested in the khair. Like one son sent a telegram, those days was telegram, now they've got email and they've got all kinds of other communication systems. So those days was telegram, because he was sent to England to study, so it cost too much if you have to. The telephone system to those days was some kind of a luxury. When we were in India, we used to write a letter. The letter used to take about 10 days to arrive, or 21 days to arrive. That too, if it caught the boat on time. If it caught the Kampala Karanja on time from Bombay, then 21 days time it will arrive here. And then another few days by the time it gets to the post box. Then when they reply, now you must wait for another 21 days or at least a month before it arrives. So you can get only one letter in a, or two letters in a month. And that too, if they caught the boat on time. The air service and all was found to be too costly for us that time. So in the same way, this person now from there, he sends a telegram to his father. Because he was doing nothing, he was just wasting his father's money there. He says, no man, no fun, your son, telegram. No money, so there's no fun, but I'm your son. So his father gave a reply, too bad, too sad, you're dead. So he also replied in telegraphic language. Sir, I don't send those kind of telegrams, why? So Allah tabaraka wa ta'ala's great ihsan it is, if he gives us ilm. So the sign that this person has become an abd, he's got abdiyat in him, and he has come out of what animalism is, this, that he has humility in him, he's got tawazu, he's got inkisar, he's got iftikhar, and no matter what level he reaches, but he considers himself as muhtaj of Allah tabaraka wa ta'ala. That is the bottom line. That whether the person is in business and he's got plentiful, but still he says, I'm muhtaj of Allah ta'ala. Every minute I'm muhtaj. We have seen around the world how within seconds conditions change. Within seconds. People who are millionaires suddenly become paupers. And over a few years, sometimes Allah Ta'ala makes those who are beggars, they become rulers and kings. Those who are in prison, they become prime ministers and presidents. And those who were presidents and prime ministers, somebody is hanging and somebody is gone into jail for life. Conditions are changing. Tilkal ayyamu nudawiluha bainan nas. So there must be this khawf and raja when you are making up ibadat, when you're learning, when you're making zikr, tilawat, whatever we are doing, then there must be khawf also and raja also. We must not have so much of khawf that we become useless and we do not want to do anything after that. We say that why must we make ibadah, zikr, tilawat and all the other good deeds, because we don't know whether it will be maqbool or not maqbool, so we rather don't do it. So it mustn't be that too also. There must be some khawf also, and there must be raja and hope also. That if the person got the tawfiq of making the amal, and to the best of his knowledge he is doing it properly, he is making his namaz to the best of his knowledge with khushu and khuzu, and he is making zikr, tilawat, he is fulfilling the rights of his wife, children, and if it's a wife then of the husband, and he is not cheating, he is not deceiving anybody, he is honest, he is truthful, whatever he has to do as an abd of Allah tabaraka wa ta'ala, he is making the effort to do that correctly. So now he must have hope also that Allah tabaraka wa ta'ala is the one who has put raham and mercy into the hearts of people. So how much more raheem he is, how much more mercy he has. And if he has asked us to make maaf, if anybody does zulm and injustice, then you make maaf. And if he has asked us to forgive people, have a large heart, then how much more forgiving he is. So you must have hope also that Allah Ta'ala will accept what we have done, and inshallah He will give us what He has promised. but at the same time have that hope also that I could not do justice to the ibadat. That is the reason why in that ayat of the Quran Sharif, with regards to the muttaqeen, what does Allah Tabaraka wa Ta'ala says? Innal muttaqeena fi jannatin wa uyun, akhizina ma aataahum rabbuhum, innahum kanu qabla zalika muhsineen, kanu qaleelan min al-layl ma yahjahoon, wa bil ashaari hum yastaghfirun. 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Again they're making istighfar, Ya Allah, we couldn't do justice to this. So must make shukar of Allah Tabaraka wa Ta'ala that Allah Ta'ala has chosen you from so many millions for the acquisition of the knowledge of deen. And He has created the conditions in this country such that it has become easy now to go to these Darul Ulooms and study. And you don't have to go through all those difficulties and hardships and problems that we had to experience in our days in India. So making shukr of that ni'mat, and as you progress, having within your heart that ihtiyaj of Allah Tabaraka, that you are muhtaj every an, every lamha, every lehza, every moment, every second, we consider ourselves as muhtaj of Allah Tabaraka wa Ta'ala. We have seen people with extremely good knowledge. They were great. They were pillars of, or towers of knowledge they had. It's oceans of knowledge. One stroke and finished. The memory was gone, so much so that the person didn't even remember his name. The person forgot his name also. All the knowledge was gone too. So no one can say that I'm not in need of Allah Tabaraka wa Ta'ala if I have got plenty full of knowledge, or I've got plenty of full of wealth, or I've got very good health. Health also you can't trust. One day the person is fit and healthy, and then they say some virus got him. And then say it turned to cancer. And then say it starts spreading. And sometime in 2 days' time they say it's gone. And some are gone the same day too. So what happened is, you know, it spread very fast. Now this fit, healthy person, now suddenly in 1 day's time, what kind of virus it was that the person passed away to. So the more we will make ourselves abd, true servants of Allah Tabaraka wa Ta'ala, the more Allah Tabaraka wa Ta'ala will elevate us. That is the system of Allah Tabaraka wa Ta'ala. Man tawada'a lillah rafa'ullah. We have to bring the tawazu in ourselves. And tawazu, humility, is a sifat of the heart. And it is tested when we come into contact with other people who may say things which hurt us. That is the time our tawazu is tested. Like that we all can claim that I'm mutawazi, I've got a lot of tawazu. But somebody just tells us that you are a fool, you are a stupid, an idiot, can't you see what you're doing? And then see what way our tawazu goes after that. Yes, if that person is 6'6" and we are small and weak, then we'll still make tawazu. If the person is world-class boxer, and with our punch we can't even kill a mosquito, so then we will make tawazu still. Otherwise, if we think we are tougher than that person, then see where our tawazu goes. So when tawazu comes, it's a sifat of the heart that the person really believes that he is nothing in Allah Tabaraka wa Ta'ala, all greatness lies with him. Yes, there are occasions where you must go and show your strength. And that is the time for jihad, and there the person must go and show his strength. There he doesn't make tawazu in jihad. There he must say who he is. May Allah Tabaraka wa Ta'ala accept your coming, and may He give me, give you and the ummah the tawfiq of making amal on the knowledge that we have. May Allah Tabaraka wa Ta'ala cause you to progress day by day, and make you the mashayikh of the time, and make you the ghazalis of the time, and make you the razis of the time, and make you the mufassirs and muhaddis of the time, and the mujahids and muballighs of the time. 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
1: 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Now of the many, many benefits of this dua, one of the benefits that has been mentioned is that the person's worries, his problems, his hum, Allah tabaraka wa ta'ala removes. What does this tawakkul do to a person? Tawakkul and trust in Allah tabaraka wa ta'ala does not make a person lazy, as many people believe. That when a person has tawakkul and trust in Allah ta'ala, or when he believes in taqdeer, then he becomes lazy. He just gives up the usage of all means, ties up his hands and sleeps at home and expects everything to happen. That is not taqdeer. If you have to look at the life of Rasulullah sallallahu alayhi wasallam, who could have had more trust and more yaqeen and more tawakkul in Allah tabaraka wa ta'ala than Rasulullah sallallahu alayhi wasallam? Nabi alayhi salatu wasalam, 5,000 angels came down in the battle of Badr. Now we all know in the battle of Badr there were just 313 believers, 313 Muslims. Opposition was 1,000 strong, fully armed, and here they had hardly had swords and horses. 5,000 angels Allah tabaraka wa ta'ala sent to assist and help. But after that, when came the time of the battle of Uhud, so Nabi alayhi salatu wasalam did not tell the sahabas, his companions, you saw what happened in the battle of Badr, 5,000 angels came down, and I am the Rasul of Allah tabaraka wa ta'ala, there is no one who has got more contact and more closeness to Allah tabaraka wa ta'ala than myself, and there is nobody whose dua can be more powerful than my dua. So therefore, oh my companions, you don't have to make any effort, all of you will go home, have a good sleep, and Allah ta'ala will give victory in the battle of Uhud. Did he do that? Preparation for the battle, coat of arms, everything Nabi alayhi salatu wasalam did. Took the sword, went into the battle, made the saf, made the lines, everything. Nabi alayhi salatu wasalam showed us that we make use of the means, but then he didn't trust in those means. It was the du'as, the powerful du'as of Nabi alayhi salatu wasalam that went together with that means. Then even if the person has little means and he has this connection with Allah Ta'ala, he is obedient to Allah Ta'ala and then he makes dua, Allah Tabaraka wa Ta'ala assists and helps. So taqdeer is something that strengthens the person. It does not make him weak. If there is some difficulty, some hardship that has come, then taqdeer and this belief that everything is happening with the will of Allah Tabaraka wa Ta'ala, it makes the person very, very strong. He does not lose hope, faith and trust in Allah Ta'ala. He believes that sometimes certain difficulties and hardships and certain kind of problems will not be resolved overnight. It will not be resolved within seconds or hours or days sometimes. It can even take years. But this person, like Hazrat Yaqub alayhi salatu wasalam, after how many years he met his son Hazrat Yusuf alayhi salatu wasalam, and yet he was a Nabi of Allah tabaraka wa ta'ala. Whose du'as can be more powerful than that of a Nabi of Allah Ta'ala? So the person, this taqdeer, belief in taqdeer, that whatever has happened, whatever is happening and whatever will happen is recorded by Allah Ta'ala. He has given us a willpower, he has given us the means, we must make use of it, but we must trust in him alone. I repeat that everything goes together with a'mal and actions. We can't expect to do everything in opposition to Allah tabaraka wa ta'ala and then expect after that peace and contentment and happiness and satisfaction. That is out of the question. If we don't have the himmat and courage to give up sins, then we must forget about peace and happiness also. Allah tabaraka wa ta'ala has made that conditional. There are so many people that are writing from different parts of the world. Just yesterday also another letter where the person says that I am addicted. I am addicted to TV, movies, and I have got some other weaknesses which the person mentions. He says that I don't think I will be able to give up all these sins and weaknesses. But please make dua that Allah tabaraka wa ta'ala remove all my difficulties and problems which I am facing. Now can Allah tabaraka wa ta'ala give him happiness and peace and satisfaction? When the person says he cannot give up those sins, are those sins of such a nature that he can't give it up? If somebody puts a gun to his head and says, now let me see how addicted you are to this sin. Let me say, take some drug and put in your mouth and see if I don't blow your head. Or take wine and see if I don't blow your head. Or you say you're addicted to adultery and fornication. If somebody puts a gun to the person's head, will he do it? So it shows we got the himmat, we got the courage, but just that we don't want to use that himmat and courage. A person is sleeping on his bed, the doctor has given some medication that's all on the shelf. And that medication is there so that he gets strength in his body, so that he may be able to move, walk, run about, drive. Now the person keeps looking at all the medication on the shelf and says, I don't have the himmat to go and take that medication. So then will he get better? So in the same way here, this taqdeer makes a person very, very strong. Belief in taqdeer. That Allah Ta'ala has recorded it does not mean Allah Ta'ala forces the person to do such things. We have to make use of whatever himmat Allah Ta'ala has given to us and then leave it to Allah Ta'ala, resign our will to Allah Ta'ala. Why I'm repeating these things is that it's just across the board recently people are just losing their trust and faith in Allah Ta'ala. They are blurting out such statements which are nothing but statements of kufr, disbelief in Allah Ta'ala. So this taqdeer, I always give an example that take two ladies who had no children for 20 years. Both of them then gave birth. After 20 years, Allah Ta'ala blessed both of them. Two couples married, 20 years, no children, then both of them, Allah Ta'ala blessed them with a child. Both those children were growing up very, very beautifully, very healthy, very bubbly, and very, very exciting to the parents, and very entertaining, and very pleasing. And then suddenly, two accidents take place. Both those children pass away. Just as an example, both those little baby children now pass away, who had now grown to 5 years, 6 years, now both passed away on the same day. And after 20 years, they were blessed with these children, or with this child. One woman believes in Allah tabaraka wa ta'ala, believes in taqdeer, believes that whatever happens, happens with the will of Allah ta'ala, and the other one does not believe. Now which one will be strong? Which one will get back to normal life? The natural grief and sorrow that every person suffers. Nabi alayhi salatu wasalam, when his child Ibrahim passed away, he said, Inna bi firaqika ya Ibrahim la mahzunun. O Ibrahim, in your separation from us, we are grieved. Nabi alayhi salatu wasalam even shed tears. So that is natural. Natural grief is there. But which one will get into action, or which one will get back to normal life quicker? It will be the one who believes that it happened with the will of Allah tabaraka wa ta'ala. If the person was not purposely making an accident, the person did not purposely do something stupid and foolish, then they will say, well, it was the taqdeer, this child's life was 5 years, 6 years, and Allah ta'ala took the child away. So I must turn towards him again, that Allah who gave me a child after 20 years can give again after 26 years. So the person will have yaqeen, faith and trust, and will get back to normal life. And the one who does not have that belief and trust in Allah Ta'ala, so then that person will go on making hi, I wish I didn't do this, I wish I didn't go in that car, I wish I didn't travel that day, or I wish my child had not taken that bus or that car or that plane. Now all those ifs and buts, and the person gets depressed, more and more depressed, until finally there's nothing but sickness, weakness, and sometimes the person himself passes away in that sickness. So therefore this taqdeer gives us very, very much strength. It gives us a lot of strength. If you have to look at the incidents, there are so many with regards to risk and sustenance also. Yesterday I was mentioning in the Asr Majlis, making the tafsir of the ayat of the Quran Sharif. In there that I mentioned that why should a person go towards that which is haram when it comes to risk and sustenance also. Because the provisions are coming from Allah Ta'ala. No matter what we see with our eyes, but it is Allah Ta'ala who is providing. In the mother's stomach, nobody went to give any kind of provision there. Nobody sent fruits and drinks and food and all there. It is Allah Tabaraka wa Ta'ala who sustained the child. Allah Tabaraka wa Ta'ala is the one who brought the child into the world. Allah Ta'ala created milk in the breast of the mothers. He converted the blood into milks for the nourishment of the child. Now this is Allah, He's showing His Qudrat. So why should then the person go towards haram? Why go towards the casinos? Why go towards lottos? And why go towards all those things that Allah Ta'ala has forbidden? Because it's not going to bring any kind of barakat. If the person is in a difficulty, is in a hardship, go for interest-free loan if he can. But generally Allah Ta'ala has given everybody hands, feet, eyes. Go to the marketplace, try, diversify. If one thing is not working out, try something else. Sometimes a person is qualified in a certain field, but his risk and sustenance is going to come through another field. How many people qualified as teachers, but after that they became butchers or bakers or candlestick makers, and some even became undertakers. So lots of things can happen. The person thought that I will get my risk and sustenance through this source, but he gets it through some other source. So many incidents like that. There is one incident of one person, Ibn Rajab Rahmatullah Ali has reported it, and it is mentioned also in some other kitabs, where he says that one Shaykh Abdullah, in those days, see, he went to Makkah Mukarrama. Now those days, it was not the days of oil and oil wealth in Saudi Arabia. Even water was not on tap. It was not easily available. You had to go distances to go and bring water. And that water again had to be boiled, and they had to go through a lot of difficulties. Not like us, we just catch a flight, we go there and we got everything provided. So he ran out of provisions and he became very, very hungry. The only thing that he could get there was Zamzam water, and he did not want to beg of anybody. He says on the way he found one necklace. Whilst going, one necklace, very, very expensive necklace. Very valuable, looks like some rich person had come or some rich woman had come and had dropped the necklace. Or the person had purchased it and it had dropped it. So he says, I picked it up, I put it in my pocket. But then I made up my mind and my niyat that if I find the owner, I'm going to return this. Although he was in poverty, he was very, very hungry. He could have thought that I will now sell this and eat and drink, and then afterwards give it as sadaqah. Lots of thoughts can come. But he says he went into the Haram Sharif and he says he found one person announcing, please, if anybody has found this necklace, I will really appreciate if they can return it to me. And he immediately asked that person, give me a description. So he gave a description. So the description fitted. So he says, I gave him the necklace. And I said, Ya Allah, I am not taking anything in reward also for returning this amanat. Now look at that yaqeen. If it had been one of us, we would have said, right, how much will you give me now? I'm returning your necklace. She said, this was an amanat. It was lost, somebody's property, and I found it. So it was my duty to find the person that it belongs to and return it to him. It was not like the days that we are going through here that everything gets stolen. You can't leave anything outside. Even from the masajid, the shoes go, the jubbas go, the microphones go, and everything seems to be disappearing from everywhere. From parliament things are disappearing, from cabinets things are disappearing. So much so that they say even those portable toilets get stolen. Nothing remains. So here the person, he said it was an amanat, so I must return it. So he returned it to him. He says when he returned it, the person got very happy and he made dua and he went away. He says, but now still it didn't solve his problem. So then he decided to return home. Now those days they had to catch small little boats to go across to Aden and other places. So he went to Yemen, wherever they were going. So when he went, he took a small boat Allah Ta'ala's Qudrat that the boat got lashed with storm. By a storm, the waters rose high, the boat finished, crashed. And he had to cling on to a plank and that took him to some small little island. Now when he went there, he found a small community there in that island. But there were people who were not learned, they did not know very much. He found some pages of the Quran Sharif, but nothing really that was happening in that little village. So he went to the masjid there and he started reading Quran Sharif. Because he was an alim, he started teaching Quran Sharif to the people there. So they said, Mashallah, they gave him some food, drink, etc. But then when he started writing, they said, oh, you know also how to write. Teach our children how to write. So he started teaching them how to read and write. Now he became like a sheikh of that place. Then they told him that there was one imam here before, but he passed away and he left behind a daughter and she is an orphan. Will you be interested in marrying her? He said, well, if Allah Ta'ala wills. And so he married her. When he married her, he says, the first thing I saw was a necklace around her neck. So I asked her, I said, look, leave everything else, first tell me about this necklace. He said, my father had gone to Makkah Sharif and he had dropped this necklace and somebody, a very pious person, found this necklace. So my father used to always make dua that, Ya Allah, make my daughter get married to a person who is pious like the person who found the necklace. Just send me a person like that to marry my daughter. A person who is so honest and so truthful like the person I met in Makkah Sharif who returned the necklace. So he said, I am the person that returned that necklace to your father. So now he got the wife, he's got that necklace, he's got everything. Allah Tabaraka wa Ta'ala, He provides from sources unknown if the person has yaqeen, tawakkul and trust. So this yaqeen in Allah Ta'ala and this tawakkul and trust in Allah Ta'ala, it strengthens the person. It does not make him restless. It does not make him lose hope. It does not make the person feel that the end of the world has come now because some difficulty and hardship and pain and suffering came. Even though it may linger on, even though it may take time, but the person knows that the only solution is to keep on turning to that Allah Ta'ala and not be hasty that I made dua yesterday, I didn't see the fruits of the dua. Are we going to demand that the moment we make dua, then within seconds we must see the results of the dua? Allah Ta'ala will accept the dua and then in His wisdom, whenever He finds it appropriate, He will give us that which we are asking or give us something better. But look at the sukoon that will come in the heart that it is happening with the will of my Allah. And if it is happening with Allah Ta'ala's will, so the person will not go to unlawful means. He's not going to adopt unlawful means because you know that will anger Allah Tabaraka wa Ta'ala even more. So even if it was a test on which Allah Ta'ala was going to give him great rewards, but now that he has gone to unlawful means, he's adopting unlawful means. So those rewards which were going to come will now change to azab and punishment and wrath and anger of Allah Ta'ala. So who is the sensible person? The sensible person will be that if he's got difficulties, hardship, pain, problem, suffering, make use of the means and place complete trust in Allah Ta'ala and beg of Him, plead to Him, ask Him, there's no shortage in His treasures, and then whatever decision Allah Ta'ala makes, then resign our will to that will of Allah Ta'ala. And see what sukoon Allah Ta'ala gives in the heart. May Allah Ta'ala bless me, bless you and the entire ummah with that kind of yaqeen in Allah Ta'ala. That it does not shake us. It does not move us from iman and yaqeen. Allah Ta'ala must remove the difficulties, hardship, pain, suffering and problem of entire mankind. And especially the ummah of Nabi alayhi salatu wasalam. Because we are extremely weak, we just can't take any kind of pain, suffering, problem, hardship, difficulty. So we must not ask Allah Ta'ala for difficulties. But if it comes away, then there's no other way except to make sabr, make use of the means and trust in Allah Ta'ala. Wa akhir da'wana alhamdulillah. 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

0: 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my Rahim Allah, Kareem Allah, most forgiving Allah, most compassionate, loving, caring Allah, my most powerful Allah, omnipotent, omnipresent Allah, oh my most tolerant, beneficent, merciful Allah, oh my most beautiful Allah, we are turning towards you, we are extending our begging bowls before you. In this Mubarak month of Ramadan, after the Fajr Salat, after taking your Mubarak name, sending Salat and Salam upon Rasulullah sallallahu alayhi wa sallam, we are extending our begging bowls before you. My beloved Allah, you dearly love those who turn towards you with repentance. We are ashamed of the sins that we have committed in our lives. Forgive all our sins that we have committed from the time of we became of age up till now. Ya Allah, we have used so much of your bounty, so much of your ni'mats, so much of your gifts and so much of your favors for your disobedience. So much of our sight for your disobedience, our hearing, our speech, our hands, our feet, our health, our wealth. My beloved Allah, how much of it we have used for your disobedience. Yet everything has been given by you. My beloved Allah, you are so kind, so compassionate, so forgiving. And we are so disobedient to you and your beloved Rasul sallallahu alayhi wa sallam. But my beloved Allah, we are turning towards you. Forgive us, our parents, our wives and children, brothers and sisters, family members and the ummah of Rasulullah sallallahu alayhi wa sallam. Open the floodgates of mercy for the ummah of Rasulullah sallallahu alayhi wa sallam. Open the floodgates of forgiveness for the ummah of Rasulullah sallallahu alayhi wa sallam. My beloved Allah, overlook our shortcomings, our weaknesses, our faults. Strengthen us, my beloved Allah. Give us yaqeen in you. Give us trust in you. Give us tawakkul in you. Make us yours and become ours. If you are ours, everything will work in our favor. If you are not ours, nothing will work in our favor. Then our children will not be coolness of our eyes. Our homes will not give us comfort. Our businesses will not give us barakat. But if you are ours, then everything will be in our favor. Ya Allah, become ours and make us yours. Distance us from all that is haram and forbidden. Distance us from all that is displeasing to you and your Rasul sallallahu alayhi wa sallam. Fill our hearts with so much of your love and the love of Rasulullah sallallahu alayhi wa sallam that it becomes extremely easy for us to do everything pleasing to you and your beloved Nabi sallallahu alayhi wa sallam. My beloved Allah, bless us with the best of dunya, the best of akhirat. Don't deprive us of the good things of this world and the good things of akhirat. Ya Allah, protect us from the azab of qabr, from the azab of hashar. Cause us to cross pull sirat like lightning and enter into Jannat without any reckoning in the company of my beloved Rasul sallallahu alayhi wa sallam and his companions. My beloved Allah, bless us with all the goodness that Nabi alayhi salatu wasalam asked for us. Bless the entire ummah with that goodness. And from all the mischief, corruption and fitnas that he asked for protection, protect us and the entire ummah of Rasulullah sallallahu alayhi wa sallam. remove the difficulties, the hardship, the pain, the suffering, the problems, the tests and the trials of mankind around the globe, and especially the Ummah of Rasulullah sallallahu alayhi wa sallam. رَبَّنَا تَقَبَّلْ مِنَّا إِنَّكَ أَنْتَ 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
1: 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My respected mothers and sisters in Islam, and also the students of the madrasa, today we are changing the subject a little. I know we have been discussing ikhlas and some other issues, and we still have to get back to the tafsir of Surah Yusuf. But in accordance with the need of the hour and time, we have to make some changes. Recently, replying to the number of letters that I am receiving from different parts of the world, it seems that it is the same problem. Sometimes it is more magnified in another place or in our areas, but the problem is the same. Solution people are searching for in different things, but they cannot seem to find it. But restlessness, anxieties, worries and problems are on the increase. Majority of the cases, it is due to the disobedience to Allah Ta'ala and His Rasul Sallallahu Alaihi Wasallam. Many of us think that obedience to Allah and His Nabi Alayhi Salatu Wasallam is the performance of Salat on its time, and to give Zakat even it is due, and to go for Hajj if it is farz. We do not consider many other things as also necessary and important in our lives. Now, this being a tarbiyah lesson, therefore we have to understand that

زكى وذكر اسم ربه فصلى. So tazkiyah of the qalb and of the heart, purification of this heart is also essential. Muhabbat of Allah Ta'ala and His Rasul Sallallahu Alaihi Wasallam is also farz, like how namaz is farz, zakat is farz, fasting is farz. Like that, muhabbat of Allah Ta'ala and His Rasul Sallallahu Alaihi Wasallam is also farz. If a person has got sufficient money, he can go perform hajj and return. And if he does not go, then we all say that the person is a major sinner. He did not perform his hajj. He is not prepared to make that sacrifice. He does not want to spend that money and go. Or he does not want to leave his home, his business, make the sacrifice, go perform the hajj and come back. So all of us will point fingers at that person and say, now look at so and so, he's got so much of wealth, so much of property. He's a multi-billionaire, millionaire. Or that woman has got so much of jewelry, so much of cash, so much of inheritance she received, but she doesn't want to go for hajj. But how many of us will also look at the weakness of the person's muhabbat of Allah Ta'ala, the deficiency in the person's muhabbat of Allah and His Rasul Sallallahu Alaihi Wasallam? How many of us will say that it is also farz just like the other farais? That much muhabbat of Allah and His Nabi Alayhi Salatu Wasalam, which forms a barrier between us and sins, is farz, it's compulsory. So what has happened is that we have given in to our nafs. And then all the weaknesses of our character, which cause so much of problems in other people's lives, not only our life, that becomes manifest when we have got this deficiency in the muhabbat of Allah Ta'ala and His Rasul Sallallahu Alaihi Wasallam. Because a person, when he is not going to obey Allah and His Nabi Alayhi Salatu Wasalam, so he will become a fajir, a fasiq, he will become a great sinner. And then Allah Tabaraka wa Ta'ala's azab will come towards that person. Allah Ta'ala's wrath and anger will descend upon that person. Now when it is going to descend, when this person is going to be gripped by Allah Ta'ala's azab, then it is not only going to affect him, it's going to affect his wife, his children. And if it is the wife, it's going to affect the husband, it's going to affect the family. So both ways, that one example I gave many times, that a person had come and he was going on and on. Or it was the woman that was complaining. But the fact is that the person was just going on and on about the problems, the dispute between husband and wife. So I explained that if we are not going to forgive, if we are not going to overlook, if we are not going to accommodate, if we are not going to resolve the problem, then what's going to happen is that whichever party is unjust, then Allah Tabaraka wa Ta'ala is going to punish the unjust one. Now if the wife is going to curse the husband because he is not fulfilling her right, he is unjust, unfair, he is abusing, he is beating her up, he is neglecting whatever her rights were. Or the other way around, the husband is cursing the wife because she is negligent in her duties. She is not showing that love and that muhabbat and that compassion that she should have in her heart for her husband. She is not fulfilling his right. She is abusing him, because both ways we are having problems, sometimes from the husband's side, sometimes from the wife's side. So if the husband is unjust or the wife is unjust, whoever is unjust, whoever is disobedient, but if we are not going to resolve that problem, and when difficulties, hardship, suffering will come because

of this disobedience and this injustice, when Allah Ta'ala's azab will come, the wife faces some injury or some hurt or some accident or some kind of a disaster in her life, or the husband, because of his injustice, he suffers some kind of a disaster in his life, as the wrath of Allah Tabaraka wa Ta'ala has descended upon him because they did not make sincere tawbah, they did not forgive, they did not accommodate. So who is going to suffer at the end of the day? Is it going to be only the husband, only the wife, or only the children? All are going to suffer. Then the question will be, but Mawlana, how can we suffer? Because I am innocent and I am very pious and I make my namaz and I make my tilawat and I do this and I do that. So that's all understandable, but then how many times you have heard this from me, that if a person has committed murder, now the person cannot stand up in the court of law and then say, I committed murder, not my wife, not my children. So why put me into prison life? Why must you give me life sentence? Because it's going to seriously affect the comfort of my wife and my children. It's going to seriously affect the lives of my wife and my children. It's going to affect the education and the upbringing of my children. My children will pine for me, they will cry for me, they will suffer. So therefore, you should let me go free. No judge will listen to such a kind of plead from the wife or the children, a plea from any of them. That is the law of the land. The person goes in, it is his mistake, it is a crime that he has committed. Allah tabaraka wa ta'ala will reward the wife and reward the children for the sabr, the patience that they exercise, because that is also one of the roots to Allah ta'ala, as has been mentioned, that there are only two roots. One is the root of sabr and the other is the root of shukr. So Allah tabaraka wa ta'ala is taking those people through the route of sabr. We know it is difficult, nobody denies that. It is difficult. Therefore we ask Allah ta'ala to protect us. But let us not be the means, let us not be the cause of those difficulties coming upon us, because we have failed to forgive, we have failed to accommodate, we have failed to have a large heart, or we have failed to make maaf. And the only thing that we are doing is cursing, so then we must be prepared that if the other person suffers, then we suffer together. So therefore it is only common sense, or it is our intelligence that will tell us that it is in the best interest of both parties, whenever there is such a kind of dispute, to resolve it, to come to some kind of amicable solution, or to part nicely. But living together and cursing and going on is a recipe for disaster. So what I was saying is that throughout the world the problems are the same, and it is on the increase. No home seems to be a happy home anymore. And if you have some exception, then that is definitely Jannat on earth. So the major cause of all these problems is nothing but our own indulgences. Our own indulgences in sin is the major cause of our problems. Allah tabaraka wa ta'ala has made it very, very clear in the Quran Sharif. وَمَنْ أَعْرَضَ عَنْ ذِكْرِي فَإِنَّ لَهُ مَعِيشَةً ضَنْكَا وَنَحْشُرُهُ يَوْمَ الْقَيَامَةِ أَعْمَى. Allah ta'ala will make the person's life very, very narrow, tightened, straightened, when we are going to turn away from Allah tabaraka wa ta'ala's obedience. But as I have discussed in many lessons, the Sahaba Kiram radiallahu ta'ala anhum ajma'een in Makkatul Mukarrama, they had to leave behind their homes, their properties, their wealth, sometimes their children, sometimes their wives, and make hijrat to Madinah Tawayyibah. They were tortured, persecuted, troubled. But that was not an azab. That was not a punishment from Allah Ta'ala. It was a test of their iman, to check whether gold is pure gold, and they put it into fire to remove the dust content of that gold, then it is put into fire.
Allah Tabaraka wa Ta'ala wanted to show to the world that these are my bandas. Look at these bandas and servants of mine. What kind of difficulties, hardship, pain and suffering came upon them. They were stoned, they were hit, they were beaten up, they were put into hot oil. They were made to walk over fire. They were made to lie down on burning coal. The fat that came out of the body that extinguished that fire. 3 solid years they were boycotted and ostracized. No food allowed, no drink allowed, no communication allowed. Secretly, if somebody brought something in, then that's what they ate and drank. But the time comes when they have to even chew the leaves of trees for survival. And who is amongst them? Rasulullah sallallahu alaihi wasallam. The one who is the greatest after Allah Ta'ala and whose dua was the most accepted. But yet his companions are suffering with him. All these are lessons for us and they are a consolation for us. That if you are obedient to Allah Ta'ala, then even if those difficulties which came upon Hazrat Bilal radiallahu ta'ala anhu has to come upon you, there is no need to despair of Allah Tabaraka wa Ta'ala's mercy. And there is no need to lose trust and hope in Allah Ta'ala. For Allah Ta'ala is at the side of those who exercise those patience. And see how Allah Ta'ala then gave them the Roman Empire, the Persian Empire. The countries were just falling at their feet. And so much of gold and silver came into Medina Sharif that the Sahabas used to just walk into the masjid, read the salat, and not even look at the pile of gold and silver that was there. So those are tests and trials, but we must not equate ourselves with them and say that we are of the same caliber and the same level. We must seriously look into our lives. And if we have to look into our lives, there is no shortage of evidence of our disobedience to Allah Ta'ala. Just reading a little bit of namaz, making a little bit of tilawat and doing a little bit of kitab and talim, it is not sufficient. It does not mean that we have become very, very purified. And our major weakness is this, that the moment we do a little ibadat, then we start making tazkiyah or making dawah and announcement of our tazkiyah, that our hearts have become purified. Maulana, I am of a very, very pious family, and my own piety and my level of taqwa is that which the angels also become ashamed of. Now that is what we do. And then we wait for all that nusrat and help of Allah Ta'ala. Yet most of our ibadat and most of our charities and most of our hajj upon hajj and umrah upon umrah is for nothing but riyah and show. Just to brag about how many umrahs I made and how many hajj I made. And how many times I make tawaf of the Kaaba Sharif and how many ziyarat of Rasulullah sallallahu alaihi wasallam I made of the Rauza Mubarak. That is our condition. So we should seriously look into our lives. And that is, I'm talking about those people who are a little bit in the line of ibadat, zikr, tilawat. But the majority of us who do not even have that in our lives, there's nothing but sins. We engage in sins from the time we get up till the time we sleep. There was a time when in the homes, at the moment where people got up, then there was salat, there was tilawat of the Quran Sharif, there was zikrullah that used to take place. And now our day begins in many, many homes. I'm not talking about exceptions, I'm talking about the general condition around the globe. Our day begins, that means the Muslim day begins with CNN, with BBC, then with all the other television stations and other programs which may be of the immoral kind. How much of negligence is shown? How much of indifference is shown? Large number of homes, the alarm clock is set for work time. If the person has to go to work at 9 o'clock or 8 o'clock, then the alarm is set for 7 o'clock. They even tell their wives, get me up at 7 o'clock. There's no question of Fajr Salah.
One sajda shaitan did not do, one sajda he did not make to Hazrat Adam alayhi salatu was salam. And he was told, get out from here, fakhruj fa innaka rajim, you are rejected one. And then Allah Ta'ala says, lanat and curse of mine upon you until the day of Qiyamah. That was just for one sajda that shaitan refused to make to Hazrat Adam alayhi salatu was salam. How many sajdas in our homes are not made during the day? How many sajdas? The five times salat is missed in many, many homes. Then we want rahmat, we want mercy. How many homes the adult male person does not want to go for salat with jamaat, yet there are 10 masajid just sometimes in the same area. In our overport area, how many masajid we have? Within walking distance of everybody's home, there seems to be a masjid. How many people are negligent, they don't even go for the salat. Yet Nabi alayhi salatu wasalam said that I desire, the mafhum of that hadith sharif, the gist of it, it was his desire to get the young people to gather some firewood. And Nabi alayhi salatu wasalam said, it's my desire to burn the homes of those people who do not come for salat with jamaat. That means, meaning that those people who are fit, healthy, they haven't got any sickness, there's no other serious problem that they're experiencing in life, just due to laziness and negligence, they are not making salat with jamaat. Nabi alayhi salatu wasalam, who was rahmatul lil alameen, wa ma arsalnaka illa rahmatan lil alameen. So that rahmatul lil alameen, the mercy unto the worlds, he says, it's my desire to burn those homes. Now obviously Nabi alayhi salatu wasalam was not going to do that because of the little children in those homes and the women folk. The women folk on whom jamaat salat was not wajib. So he did not do that. But he expressed his desire to burn those homes. So I have mentioned many times that Nabi alayhi salatu wasalam, his desire Allah tabarak wa ta'ala fulfills in different forms. So he did not do that. But homes have caught on fire. Look at the disputes, the arguments, the problems, the fights. Sometimes there's punching and kicking and booting and talaqs and what not is taking place. Marriages are not even lasting for a few weeks now. People of the olden times, 40 years, 50 years, 70 years, they are living happily. Happily married for years and years. But they too, those old people also, when they started engaging in haram, when the televisions came into the homes, those same old people who never used to go to the cinemas, and if somebody had to say, some child had to say that, give me some money, I want to go to the cinema. So then that child would have been beaten up and said, la hawla wa la quwwata illa billah, you want to go to the cinema, you want to go to the theater, you want to go to the disco. But those same old people and young people, men and women, young boys and young girls are all sitting around the television. And sometimes they are in a disco, and sometimes they are in a church, and sometimes they are in a temple, and sometimes they are in a graveyard, and sometimes they are in a nightclub, and sometimes they are in such kind of places that one would be ashamed to even mention. But yet they're all sitting and watching on the TV screen. All those things are coming into the lounge, into the sitting room, into the bedroom. And sometimes if there's 7 bedrooms there and all young people there, each one has his own set to watch. So that each one can enjoy the filth and the dirt that is dished out. And each one can become the recipient of Allah Ta'ala's azab and ghazab and anger descending upon that home. Then we say we need tawizas, tawizas, tawizas. Maulana, someone has done jadu, someone has done this to break our family, and someone has done that. Nothing has happened, there's no jadu. The main jadu is that the people have started engaging in all kinds of haram within those homes. Hey, buri ye gali bhad gayi bekali.

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0: 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He says, "Hey, buri ye gali bad gayi be gali." This road which we have taken, this gully which we have taken, it is increasing nothing but restlessness, restlessness. It's not bringing any kind of sukoon and happiness into our lives. It is bringing restlessness. So therefore I am leaving, I am no more walking with you in this path of sin. For I have realized that it is not going to bring any kind of happiness in my life. Look at all those who are caught up with mix it. All their lives after that they cannot fix it. Look at the restlessness that it brings. People are caught on the chat lines. They're caught on all other kinds of haram. Then sometimes the wife finds out. Sometimes the parents find out. Sometimes the family members come to know. Sometimes the friends come to know. Then there's embarrassment, there's shame, there's disgrace. The type of pictures that somebody has stored in his computer or on his cell phone. Now it went into the hand of the father, the mother, or the husband found out, or the wife finds out. Look at the embarrassment and look at the restlessness, look at the problems that it creates in a life. And if the person is staying away from sins, then the person will eat, will drink, will make ibadat, will be cheerful, happy, meet people within the parameters of Sharia, enjoy those entertainment which is permissible and halal, and be happy, and will have no fear that I must not be caught out. In sins there is this restlessness. We are Muslims, we are not disbelievers in Allah Ta'ala. The person who is an atheist does not believe in Allah Ta'ala, then there's no question of the person having any kind of khawf of qiyamat. Khawf of qiyamat, or fear of akhirat, or fear of accountability on the day of judgment does not feature in the life of any person who does not have belief in Allah Ta'ala and the akhirat. But we are Muslims, we have that iman in our hearts. There is no way that we can engage in those same kind of sins and still find peace. We have to encourage people to come onto track. Make amar bil maruf, make nahi anil munkar. It is the duty of every person. There is no exclusive rights there, that only so and so can make amar bil maruf, nahi anil munkar. But it must be with hikmat. We must not just take a brick and throw it at somebody's head. We have to see the occasion, we have to see the person, we have to do it with diplomacy, with tact, with wisdom. But there is going to be this restlessness when the person is going to engage in haram. So he says, I am going away, I am not going to walk with you in this path anymore. Because it is bringing nothing but restlessness, it is bringing nothing but misery, it is bringing nothing but unhappiness. So, hey, buri ye gali, bad gayi be kali. Ay sakhi me chali, meri toba bali. I rather make toba from all these sins. Because if I'm going to make toba from the sins, then Allah tabaraka wa ta'ala will forgive. And Allah tabaraka wa ta'ala will send down His rahmat and mercy. For no matter how far the person may have gone in his disobedience, no matter how much he may have distanced himself from Allah tabaraka wa ta'ala and his Rasul sallallahu alayhi wa sallam, but if he makes sincere tawbah, Allah ta'ala is the only one who is ready to forgive. And Allah ta'ala will not even hold a grudge after that. Allah ta'ala will not even keep reminding the person that on that day you did this and that day you did that. Our condition is this, that even if we forgive after 10 years, something again comes up, then we'll remind the person, you are the one that did this that day, and you are the one that said this to me that day, and you are the one who... mention this about me, we will remind the person. Allah tabaraka wa ta'ala even makes the angels forget. That is our merciful, forgiving Allah. All He wants is sincere repentance. Shed a few tears of repentance before Allah ta'ala. Put our hearts down in sajda instead of just raising our hands up above to the heavens. Our hearts must be in sajda. Our hands and palms can face towards the skies and heavens.
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0: apne malik se uth kar ke faryad kar. Get up some part of the night, whether it's 2 o'clock or 3 o'clock or a few minutes before subho sadiq. Does not mean you have to get up at 2 o'clock. Or even if it is difficult, then make it after between your two sunnat of Isha and the three witr of Isha. Make two rakats with the niyat of Salatul Layl. For lazy people like us also there is a way out. And then put the heart into sajda. Cry before Allah Ta'ala. Express our regret and our remorse. Speak to Allah Ta'ala, He is listening. There is no question of Allah Tabaraka wa Ta'ala not listening to us. There is no question of Allah Tabaraka wa Ta'ala's line being engaged. Everybody talks about connection. I mentioned that people talk about connection everywhere. MTN, Vodacom, Cell C, everyone is talking about connection. They want to connect us with people in Mars and in Jupiter and on the moon. But then they say you're running out of time. Then they say you didn't pay your bill, so we can't connect you. Then they say there's no signal there. This connection with Allah tabaraka wa ta'ala, there is no running out of time. And there's no question of there being no signal. The billions of people around the globe, the same minute, the same time, the same second, they raise their hands and plead and beg of Allah. And it is late night or midnight. Allah tabaraka wa ta'ala listens to everyone's call. Ah, how beautiful our Allah is. So ask Him for forgiveness of sins. And when we are going to get maghfirat of our sins, then we will find the doors of rahmat opening automatically. Maghfirat of sins opens the doors of rahmat automatically. It is the key. Apne malik se uth kar ke faryad kar, dil ko sajde mein ro ro ke abad kar. 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The Ruh is saying, I rather make tawbah from all my sins because this road of sins brings nothing but restlessness.
1: Phool mur ja gaye chandni dal gayi apna anjaam bhi keh gayi har kali phool mur ja gaye chandni dal gayi apna anjaam bhi keh gayi har kali be nishaan ho gaye har nishaan قبر میں خاک چھانی مگر کیا ملی फूल मुर जा गए चांदनी डल गई अपना अंजाम भी के गई हर कली बेनिशां हो गए हर निशां कब्र में खाक चानी मगर क्या मिली।
0: Those beautiful flowers, autumn has come over it. The flowers have withered. The beauty of the flower is gone. Those faces over which we were becoming aashiqs, those faces over which we were giving our lives, those faces over which we were sacrificing our deen, those faces over which we were even selling our iman and yaqeen, the beauty of those faces have gone. Old age has come, backs have bent, hair has turned white, teeth have fallen off, heavy glasses on the eyes. What is left? I always say that those photographers and those cameramen and the media, when they are chasing after that Miss World, wherever she goes, whatever she eats, whatever she drinks, and whichever cafe or restaurant or club or anywhere that she is going, they are gone crazy and mad. Let her meet up with an accident and get a third degree burn throughout her body, and then tell them that this is the Miss World who was crowned yesterday. Will they be interested anymore? The older such people get, all those lovers, they run like mules from there. The Allah walas, those who have got piety and taqwa, in their old age Allah tabaraka wa ta'ala gives them even more ushaq, even more people to love them and care for them and dedicate their lives for them. That is the reward that they get for obedience to Allah ta'ala. So phool mur ja gaye chandni dal gayi. Where is that light and the shine and the brightness of the moon gone? After the 14th moon, then what happens? 13, 12, it goes down, down. You're talking about the, then finally there's no light left at all. It looks like it's total darkness. Then again the moon will rise. So don't give lives to those whose lives are going to perish. Let us give our hearts and our lives to Allah tabaraka wa ta'ala and see what kind of happiness He gives into our hearts. What kind of sukoon and chain and peace and happiness and tranquility and serenity and joy that Allah ta'ala gives into those hearts which are beating with the love of Allah tabaraka wa ta'ala and His Rasul sallallahu alayhi wa sallam. بے نشان ہو گئے ہر نشان قبر میں خاک چانی مگر کیا ملی. Go to the قبرستان, go to the graveyard and see what has happened to those people that were buried in those graves. Where are those beautiful faces gone? Go to a beautiful garden and go in summertime or springtime and look at the beautiful colors of flowers. Green, blue, yellow, white, violet, purple. Beautiful, beautiful flowers. And many of them are fragrant flowers. They're beautiful roses. But after some time, when the petals fall onto the ground, and the flower has withered, and the stem has fallen, then they turn to dust. Now shake the dust, shake the ground and look for those colors in that ground. Will we find any blue and any green and any yellow in that ground? So these are lessons that Allah tabaraka wa ta'ala is giving to us. My dear young daughters, listen carefully what I am saying. You have youth in you. I always say in youth, there's Y-O-U. You are in youth. You can either make your life or you can destroy your life. Look after the you in youth. قبر میں خاک چانی مگر کیا ملی. What will you get? All those people who are walking on the surface of this earth with pride and with arrogance, and those who created great amount of injustice and zulm, now who is going to come into the grave to help them there? So let us not waste our lives. Nobody says you must not enjoy life. But the enjoyment of our food and our drink and our homes and everything is also in the obedience of Allah Ta'ala and His Nabi alayhi salatu wasalam. All we are being told is distance ourselves from haram. That's all. In haram, in my majlis at the masjid, many times I've mentioned that if you do the English spelling, the transliteration is H-A-R-double-A-M. And H-A-R-M is in the word haram. So it means that it's double harm when you engage in haram. قبر میں خاک چانی مگر کیا ملی رس بری

Bekali. In this world, what else do we get? Bekali, restlessness. It's a dunya e fani. If you give your heart to it, then you'll get restlessness. If you just make use of the things without giving your heart to it, then we are not going to get that kind of restlessness. The world is made to use. Allah Ta'ala created the heavens and earth, everything for us. Make use of it. Enjoy the good things of this world. Just distance ourselves from haram. That's all. Then Allah Ta'ala will give us happiness in the usage of all these things. Otherwise, bekali, bekali, meaning restlessness.

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The whole world is nothing but Laylas and Majnoons. And what do they get at the end of the day? Drugs, drink, and finally, great amount of disgrace, shame, humiliation, and then punishment in this world and in the akhirah. It's only the Ahle Dil, those who have got hearts. The dogs have hearts, the pigs have hearts, the monkeys and the donkeys have hearts. But nobody in his poetry has referred to monkeys and donkeys and pigs as Ahle Dil, yet they have hearts. So it shows that they are not hearts. The heart is only of the person who has got Iman. That heart in which there is no Allah Ta'ala and His Rasul Sallallahu Alaihi Wasallam Muhabbat is not a heart. It's not even worthy of being called a heart. So the Ahle Dil, they are the only ones who got sukoon in their hearts. May Allah Ta'ala bless me, bless you and the Ummat with the understanding of the philosophy of life, as they keep saying, philosophy of life. رَبَّنَا تَقَبَّلْ مِنَّا إِنَّكَ أَنْتَ السَّمِيعُ الْعَلِيمُ وَتُبْ عَلَيْنَا إِنَّكَ أَنْتَ التَّوَّابُ الرَّحِيمُ. Hey, my Allah, oh my beloved Allah, my Rahim Allah, my Kareem Allah, my most forgiving Allah, most compassionate, most loving, most caring Allah, oh my most merciful, most beneficent Allah, you dearly love forgiveness of the sins of the sinners who turn towards you with repentance. We are your servants who are ashamed of our sins. We are not bragging about our sins. We have no intention of returning to our sins. Distance us from haram, my beloved Allah, for it brings nothing but restlessness, anxieties and problems. Make us all obedient to you and your Rasul sallallahu alayhi wa sallam. Ya Allah, forgive our major sins and our minor sins. Sins that we committed knowingly or unknowingly, in the light of day or darkness of nights. There was no question of darkness for you, my beloved Allah. You could have seized us there and then. You could have destroyed us there and then. You could have paralyzed us there and then. Ya Allah, how loving you are, how caring you are, how tolerant you are. In spite of all our sins, you are still giving us to eat and drink and wear. We are turning towards you, my beloved Allah. We are ashamed of the sins that we have committed in our lives. Forgive us, forgive our parents, forgive our family members, forgive the ummah of Rasulullah sallallahu alaihi wasallam. Bless us all with good health, with prosperity. Bless us with a life of taqwa and piety. Bless us with a connection and a bond with you, my beloved Allah. Distance us from nafs and shaitan. Give us tawakkul and trust in you. Become ours and make us yours. Become ours and make us yours. If you are not ours, nothing will be in our favor. Ya Allah, protect us from ujub, from riya. Ya Allah, protect us from all the sicknesses and diseases of the spiritual heart. Ya Allah, clean and purify our hearts of malice, of greed, of pride, of arrogance, of boast. Ya Allah, clean and purify our hearts of envy and jealousy. Clean our hearts of evil passions and desires. Create good passions and good desires in our hearts. Fill our hearts with your muhabbat and the muhabbat of Rasulullah sallallahu alaihi wasallam. Give us the tawfiq to fulfill the rights of all. Protect us and safeguard us from any kind of injustice upon anyone. Ya Allah, unite the hearts of husbands and wives, of parents and children, brothers and sisters, family members and ummah of Rasulullah sallallahu alaihi wasallam. Don't let the angel of death find us in a disco, cinema, theater, popping drugs in our mouths, or watching some filth on the television screen or internet sites, or in adultery or fornication. We don't know when the angel of death will strike. Ya Allah,
when the time of our death comes, take us to Madina Tayyibah. In a state of fasting on the day of Jumu'ah at the Rosa Mubarak of Rasulullah sallallahu alayhi wa sallam. With us salatu wa salamu alayka ya Rasulullah. Let our souls depart. Bless us with burial in Baqi. If it is not destined there, wherever it may be, let it be in a state that you are pleased with us. Bless us with all the goodness that Nabi alayhi salatu wa sallam asked for us. Bless the ummah with that goodness. And from all the mischief, corruption and fitnas that he asked for protection, protect us and the ummah of Rasulullah sallallahu alayhi wa sallam. Accept all the works of deen that are taking place. Tabligh wa da'wat ki mehnat qubool farma, ijtimaat ko qubool farma, khanqa masajid madaris ko qubool farma. 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Isha namaz is at 8 o'clock.

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whenever we have a nikah on a Jummah occasion, then we say something about nikah. But today many things have combined. We know we are in the month of Muharram, and the month of Muharram is a very significant month in the Islamic calendar. Our calendar begins with the month of Muharram. The day of Ashura is in the month of Muharram. The 10th of Muharram is Yawm Ashura, a very significant day again in the Islamic calendar. Then we have what we know as the evil plotting and planning and scheming of the kuffar, of the mushrikeen, of the Yahud and the Nasara against Islam. You have heard probably of the caricature or the cartoons which were drawn of Rasulullah Pak sallallahu alayhi wa sallam in Denmark. And then unfortunately many of our Muslim newspapers also reproduced those cartoons. Whereas if you want to attack, there was no need to reproduce those cartoons. If they produced a cartoon of Rasulullah sallallahu alayhi wa sallam degrading Nabi alayhi salatu wa sallam, mocking, insulting, then there was no need for the Muslim again to reproduce that cartoon if they had to write an article with regards to such an issue. But look up some of the Muslim newspapers around the world, of the Muslim countries, and they have reproduced that. So it's a very sad state of affairs. Now there are so many things that we can talk about, but in 20 minutes what can you talk? So with regards to this issue, definitely the Muslim Ummah is also to be blamed to a large extent. There was a time some years ago, at that time I was the secretary of the Jamiatul Ulama, long before I resigned due to health reasons, some years back. There was a film that was called The Message. And I recall having taken up that issue in conjunction with the many different Muslim organizations and the Jamiatul Ulama's. And we went to the highest level. But we were surprised that even at that stage, there were many, many Muslims who said that this film will be very beneficial to the Muslim community. Why should there be any objection? They haven't portrayed Rasulullah sallallahu alaihi wasallam. In that film, there was somebody that was acting the part of Sayyidina Hamza radiallahu ta'ala. He wasn't acting the part of Rasulullah sallallahu alaihi wasallam. So what does it matter? Nauzubillahi min zalik. In other words, if there is some film actor, not even a Muslim, whose life is filled with zina, with adultery, and with so many other kinds of haram, now if he portrays, or if he acts, or if he plays the part of Sayyidina Hamza radiallahu ta'ala an, the martyred uncle of Rasulullah Pak sallallahu alayhi wa sallam, and the other companions of Nabi alayhi salatu wa sallam, their roles were played by some film actor or actress. So we found no objection to that. We were quite comfortable with that. They said that what is wrong with that? So then it led to the next stage, and then the next stage, until Muslims themselves produced books, history books, and again they had pictures of the companions of the Prophet sallallahu alaihi wasallam in those books, riding their horses and riding their camels,
again produced by Muslims, and we found no objection to that. We were quite comfortable with that. In fact, if anybody had to object, then he was ridiculed. He was run down, he was mocked, he was teased that you people are living in the camel age, therefore you can't seem to see the benefits of such a kind of literature. Look at our children, how they enjoy reading this kind of history books, where there are pictures of the companions of the Prophet ﷺ riding their horses, or drawings of Nabi ﷺ's companions participating in the Battle of Badr, participating in the Battle of Uhud, and so many other things. We must understand that when Nabi ﷺ prohibited photography, at that time there were no cameras, but picture making of animate objects was prohibited by Rasulullah ﷺ. So people did not understand that what this would have led to if it was made permissible. We found excuses upon excuses, that these are innocent wedding photographs, these are innocent anniversary photographs, these are innocent engagement photographs, innocent pictures of our sons and our daughters when they were young and when they grew up and when they got married. Now all kinds of excuses were found, and we were quite comfortable. So that photography today, what it has led to, it is out of control, completely out of control. The porn sites on the internet, or the porn films that are being made, and all the cinemas, whatever they are showing, it is all based on nothing but such kind of photography. It was permissible to make pictures of the boats, of the sea, of the trees, of the jungles, of the forests, and anything beautiful that was not animate, it was permissible, if the person has got a desire. But these were the things that led on, and it gave himmat, courage, to those disbelievers. They said that if these Muslims are comfortable with these kind of films, if they are comfortable with these kind of images and pictures of the companions of the Prophet ﷺ, or if they are comfortable with those film actors and actresses playing the roles of Hazrat Sayyidina Hamza radiallahu ta'ala and the other companions of Nabi alayhi salatu wasalam, so let us go one step further, and now we can make cartoons. Of whom? Of Rasulullah sallallahu alayhi wasallam. And Muslims around the globe, now we are shouting, we are screaming, no doubt we must do that, and we must take it at the highest level and raise our voices and objections. But we know that when the Saudi government, or when the Saudi business houses, when they ban the products coming from Denmark, then only it hit, or it struck the target, and after that suddenly they started apologizing. Otherwise they were not even apologizing before that. So we have to see how much we are at fault also. Yes, to them we are going to say something else, but if we look inside our own homes, then we know that it is a major weakness of ours that we have succumbed to these type of temptations, that to make money, to sell such kind of books, then we have gone to that same level, drawing pictures. If you're going to draw pictures of Sayyidina Hamza radiallahu ta'ala, Sayyidina Umar radiallahu ta'ala, Sayyidina Abu Bakr Siddiq radiallahu ta'ala, Hazrat Umar Farooq radiallahu ta'ala, then what will stop the disbelievers from making a picture of Rasulullah sallallahu alayhi wa sallam? Nothing will stop them. And yet I have mentioned, I think, in the Ramadan Bayan also, that if you have to look at history of Rasulullah sallallahu alayhi wa sallam, they were the best artists that you can find even in the time of Nabi alayhi salatu wasalam. Long before this picture making was prohibited, the best artists that you can find were in the time of Nabi alayhi salatu wasalam. And that is historical fact. Even the disbelievers, they agree with that. And we all say also that Arabs were experts, and they were masters in this field and in that field. So they were also masters in the field of picture making. Until Nabi alayhi salatu wasalam did not prohibit it, they were making. What stopped them? What stopped the companions of the Prophet sallallahu alayhi wasallam from leaving behind for us just one authentic, reliable picture of how Nabi alayhi salatu wasalam looked? If they could make pictures, they could draw images of each and every other person, then what is it that prevented them? Why don't we have not one Nabi alayhi salatu wasalam's hijrah, from where the Islamic calendar starts, Nabi alayhi salatu wasalam's childhood, Nabi alayhi salatu wasalam's youth, Nabi alayhi salatu wasalam when he goes into the Battle of Badr, when Nabi alayhi salatu wasalam is mounted on his camel, the Quswa,
in the presence of 124,000 companions of his on the plains of Arafat. So why didn't they give us one picture showing Nabi alayhi salatu wasalam on his camel and the companions of Nabi alayhi salatu wasalam around him and raising their hands and making dua, as we do nowadays at the moment Eid comes, the moment any kind of festive occasion comes, that the first thing that photographers and the newspapers look for is some Muslim child, Muslim woman, Muslim male, Muslim female, that they must raise their hands towards the heavens, they'll take the photograph and they'll put it in the newspaper. And below that will be some hadith of Nabi alayhi salatu wasalam, or some Quranic verse also sometimes you'll find in the newspapers, just beneath that, that these are the people now on this festive occasion, they are raising their hands before their Lord Almighty God and they are praying. Now we are comfortable with all these type of things. I'm afraid I speak nothing but that which comes into my mind as haq. Because alhamdulillah, Allah tabaraka wa ta'ala's fazl and ihsan that I don't have my gaze on any person's pocket or any person's wealth or any person's property or any person's fortune. Allah tabaraka wa ta'ala is the giver of risk and sustenance. But if there is no one that is going to inform us and advise us and invite our attention towards these weaknesses of ours, then how are we going to remedy it? At present it seems that the ulama also, just going forward, their pictures will also appear in the newspapers raising their hands and taking a group and doing this and doing that. Recently at Arafat, how many pictures were taken, they say, of people mounting the camel there in front of the mountain, and they want to take it as a reminder. So we don't have one picture of Nabi alayhi salatu wasalam. When his daughter Sayyidatana Fatima radiallahu ta'ala anha, when she got married, why can't we have just one authentic, reliable picture of Sayyidina Ali radiallahu anhu coming and taking the hand of Hazrat Fatima? Why don't we have one picture? And when our daughters get married, from the time that they leave home, or even before they leave home, to the hall, and from there to wherever they go, and in their honeymoon, and everywhere else, nothing but pictures upon pictures, pictures upon pictures, photographs upon photographs. And then when they come back after that, they say something is squeezed, something is throttling my neck and something is frightening me and I'm getting this kind of dream and that kind of dream. Our sins are catching up with us. So indeed what they have done is a terrible thing. Muslims must be hurt and deeply hurt by what they have done. To go to that extent of portraying Nabi alayhi salatu wasalam in that form, if a person has to look at those cartoons, his blood will boil. And then the stupidity of the Muslim editors of newspapers around the world, that they are reproducing that. They could have just attacked the article, or they attacked the issue, taken the issue to task. So we have to start cleaning up our own homes too. If we are not going to do that, then it will be just lip service, muhabbat of Allah and His Rasul that we are going to be making. What is the muhabbat of Rasulullah? Why are we angered? We are angered because they produce something like that. But as I said, that we are the ones who were quite happy. In fact, Muslim countries gave them all the facilities that were required to do such kind of filming for the history books. Who gave them all the facilities? The Muslim companies, Muslim film companies behind it. So it is a very sad state of affairs. Today they have gone to that extent that they

وَحْيُ يُوحَى. So if Allah subhanahu wa ta'ala guided Nabi alayhi salatu wasalam, and if he prohibited something, then let us not find justification. Let us not find justification for it. Let us acknowledge our weakness. If a person doesn't have the courage to destroy those pictures, then he must at least acknowledge his weakness, but don't justify it. So Nabi alayhi salatu wasalam, Allah subhanahu wa ta'ala revealed wahi. So he could be guided, because if we have to find a solution to some problem, then we are looking ahead 1 year, 2 years, 10 years. Now Nabi alayhi salatu wasalam, in his time, Allah tabaraka wa ta'ala informed him. He knew that 1400 years later, this is what is going to happen. Picture making, film industries, photography, and all the modern day technology when it comes to picture making, cell phones and everything now, it's so common. So the harm that it would bring and cause to prevent the ummah from falling into those traps, he prohibited that. Look at how many people today have been caught up in these type of webs, in the different kinds of webs, how many have been caught up. So on this occasion, or in this month of Muharram, we know that Yawm Ashura, it is a day of forgiveness. All the other things, and there are many, many things that have been reported that happen on the day of Ashura, which are not authentic. But this much is certain, that Allah subhanahu wa ta'ala chose this day. It's a Mubarak day. It was chosen for fasting. Nabi alayhi salatu wasalam and the Sahabas considered the fast of the 10th of Muharram as farz before the fasting of Ramadan became farz. So it shows how important a fast it was. After that it became sunnah. If a person keeps, he'll get sawab. If he doesn't keep, he won't get sin. But he must look forward to keeping it. Nabi alayhi salatu wasalam is reported to have said, Allah tabaraka wa ta'ala forgave some nations in the past, and he will forgive again on this Mubarak day. So it was a day for forgiveness. As Musa alayhi salatu wasalam's people crossing the Red Sea on this Mubarak day. The person who extends the provisions for his family on the 10th of Muharram, then throughout the year Allah tabaraka wa ta'ala will extend provisions for him. Hazrat Ibrahim bin Muhammad rahmatullah alayhi says, for 50 years I have experienced this, that with ikhlas and with sincerity, when I extended the provisions for the family on the 10th of Muharram, Allah tabaraka wa ta'ala has been providing me with abundance. But I have repeatedly mentioned this, that they did not understand these hadiths like we understand. The ahadith of Nabi alayhi salatu wasalam, the sayings of Nabi alayhi salatu wasalam, they understood it in its proper perspective. They were not like us, that on the 10th of Muharram our dastarkhan and our tablecloth is extending from this end to that end. And we've got 10 course meals laid out for our families. And we say we are following the hadith of Nabi alayhi salatu wasalam. But all those things that take the barakat of the rizq away, we are unconcerned. The rest of our lives, it doesn't mean that on the 10th of Muharram you give plentiful to the family and finish, after that is all over. What about the salat? If the person doesn't make salat, Allah Ta'ala makes his sustenance tight for him. And if he gives it to him too, there will be no barakat in it. Zina is something that has caused empires to collapse. People with fortunes, they became paupers and beggars because of zina. And so many other sins which take away the barakat of rizq and sustenance. Now all that has to be understood also. So if a person is, to some extent, to whatever it is within his ability, he is making his salat, he is giving his zakat, he is fasting, he is fulfilling the rights of his parents, of his children, of his wife, of the young, of the old, and the person is honest, is truthful, is doing everything else, and together with that, then now if he is extending the provision on this Mubarak day, then Allah tabaraka wa ta'ala will increase his sustenance for the whole year. Allah ta'ala will provide, and it's the experience of many people. So that is something that we should be doing on the 10th. And I've mentioned many times that if Allah Ta'ala is prepared to give so much to that person who just extends the provision for his family, people of his home, then that person who will provide for the poor, for the needy, give to those who are destitute, to the orphans, to the widows, to those people who do not even have half a loaf of bread at home sometimes. So if he's going to take care of those people on this Mubarak day, if he gives a little more, how much more Allah Ta'ala will give him for the whole year.
So that was the second issue, but we don't have the time to discuss any issue in detail.

0: still. And then there was the nikah, but unfortunately we cannot discuss anything about the nikah, the time has expired. But I will give that example again, which I mentioned on the occasion of the marriage of one of our cricketers here in this masjid a year or two ago. And I've repeated this incident many places, this example. And alhamdulillah, whosoever listens to it, those who have heard it many times also, they take some kind of enjoyment. But it's not just for enjoyment, it is indeed a lesson to be taken. And since the girl that got married is the sister of our Hashim Amla, who is our Natal cricketer, so therefore this example we should take to heart, that whosoever gets married. So I told that cricketer on that day, when he got married, I said, look, bhai, you are getting married now, or you got married. So now it means that she has joined your team. She has joined your team. She is playing in your team. She is not in the opposite side. So don't try to bowl her out. Don't try and stump her out. Don't try and run her out. Don't try and catch her out. Or in which other way you can get her out, don't do that. Both you and her, both of you must now play on the same side of the team and bowl nafs and shaitan out of your lives. Bowl nafs and shaitan out of your lives. Catch nafs and shaitan. Trap nafs and shaitan. Stump nafs and shaitan. Run out nafs and shaitan. Then inshallah you will find a life of happiness, peace, contentment, satisfaction. May Allah tabaraka wa ta'ala give us all the tawfiq.
1: Rahmatullahi wa barakatuh. 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Last week we were discussing this ayat of the Quran Sharif. Whilst we were discussing the tafsir of Inna Allah ishtara min al-mu'mineen. So Allah tabaraka wa ta'ala had mentioned that the sifat and the characteristics and the attributes of those who are believers, that they are those people who invite towards good, and they prohibit and restrain others from doing evil. So I mentioned that this is the duty of every Muslim. Every Muslim, that he must make an effort to invite, to call towards the deen of Allah tabaraka wa ta'ala. He must call towards akhlaq. He must call towards namaz, roza, zakat, hajj. He must call towards iman and Islam. The kuffar, the mushrikeen, the yahood, the nasara and the others, he will call them towards the deen of Allah Ta'ala, towards the acceptance of Islam and Iman. And those who are already Muslims, he will invite them towards practice upon the complete deen of Allah Tabaraka wa Ta'ala. And the more we are going to do this in our homes, in our families, in our society, the more we are going to do this, the more the society will become a peaceful place. The more the crimes will disappear from society. The more the people will find some kind of satisfaction in their lives. Because you are now inviting them towards that deen of Allah tabaraka wa ta'ala, which promises you aman, which promises you security, which promises you the best of dunya and the akhirat. So I had mentioned, if I recall correctly, it was last week that I mentioned, that Nabi alayhi salatu wasalam has stated that a time will come when people will be engaged in their drinking, in listening to music, they will be watching the dancing girls. Whilst they will be engaged in these type of sins, in these days we have the casinos, the discos, the rave clubs and so many other places. So whilst they will be watching all these type of things, he may have mentioned drink, but we know that drug is no less an intoxicant. So they will be high on drugs, and they will be just enjoying themselves, and Allah tabaraka wa ta'ala's order will come to pass. Allah Ta'ala will order that this ground, this earth on which this sin is being committed, it must sink into the ground. It must sink. All the people that are there must sink into the ground. The homes and what else will go into the ground. And so many others, there will be metamorphosis, their faces will be changed to that of pigs and monkeys. And all these things will happen because of these sins. If you look at some other hadiths, it is mentioned that even though they will be making salat, they will be fasting. That these people, you will find them in the masjids also. They will be fasting also. They will be making hajj also. They will be giving charities. They will be making zikrullah. They will be making so many other kinds of ibadat. They will be doing dini work. They will be engaged in so many kinds of nafil and optional ibadat. But yet they will be listening to these type of music. They will be indulging in these type of sins. Zina, drinking, gambling. And then this metamorphosis will take place. And this type of azab of Allah tabaraka wa ta'ala will come. So I mentioned that if we have to look at the Quran Sharif and the hadiths of Nabi alayhi salatu wasalam, then it is clear as the daylight sun that it's our sins which are bringing down the azab of Allah ta'ala. Allah does not love punishment. What must He punish the ummah for? Does He like to give punishment? For what must He punish? Allah ta'ala says, لَإِن شَكَرْتُمْ مَا يَفْعَلُ اللَّهُ بِكُمْ مَا يَفْعَلُ اللَّهُ بِعَذَابِكُمْ إِن شَكَرْتُمْ وَآمَنْتُمْ. What will Allah tabaraka wa ta'ala do by giving you azab if you make shukr and you believe in Him? But when sins become abundant and people are unconcerned, we are comfortable with those sins, we propagate those sins, we advertise those sins, we are quite happy with those sins, then what else do we expect? Because that has been promised that if you are going to put your finger into the fire, it's going to burn. Now if the person purposely puts his finger into the fire, you don't blame the fire for it. You don't blame that mother who warned that you should not put your finger into the fire. So if we have to look at the hadiths of Nabi alayhi salatu wasalam and then look at the situation and the condition around the world, no matter how much of du'as we make, the individual's problem will get solved with his du'as. But the problems of the ummah, how can it get solved until the ummah itself is not ashamed of those sins? Until the ummah itself does not repent. If the father keeps on making tawbah for the son, but the son is not making tawbah from his sins. The mother keeps on making tawbah for her daughter, but she is not making tawbah from her sins. The husband is making tawbah for his wife, but she is not making tawbah from her sins. The wife is making tawbah for the husband, but he is not making tawbah from his sins. Then how do we expect a change in the condition? That hadith sharif of Nabi alayhi salatu wasalam, I think I discussed that some time back, but if it has come to mind, then definitely it is relevant and it is for the benefit of somebody that is in this audience, myself and anybody else, in which Nabi alayhi salatu wasalam said that when my ummah will indulge in 15 things, then Allah tabaraka wa ta'ala azab, punishment, wrath will descend upon them. The azab will start coming down. There's no time to go into all, but some of the things that have been mentioned in there, that where Nabi alayhi salatu wasalam says that where war booty will be regarded as personal wealth. The person, of course, in these days we don't have a real Amirul Mu'mineen, but even then if there's war booty, then there's a distribution in Islamic law how it should be distributed. Nabi alayhi salatu wasalam says that when amanat will be considered to be, well, amanatu maghnaman, that amanat will be considered to be war booty. A trust property, the person will think this is war booty, finish now, use it. Unconcerned, who is going to see the hereafter? How many people have got trust properties? But we know that what is the state of those trusts. How many of those trusts have been devoured? Trusts of orphans, widows. So many cases. People don't have any trust anymore on those who are running trusts. There's no trust left. So many collectors are coming from India, from Pakistan and from other parts of the world, and even locally, so many collectors. And they all are collecting for different trusts. How many of those trusts are not even existing? How many times the investigation has proved that the monies which were collected for those trusts has all disappeared and vanished into thin air? There's no existence of those trusts and they're still collecting. For years and years they go on collecting. Because they have no khawf of Allah tabaraka wa ta'ala. They have no concern of the day of judgment. By the way, I would like to mention that many, many people go to the different shops and they say that Maulana Yunus Patel has sent us to you for donation or for collection. So I would like to make it very clear that I don't send anybody to anyone. You must investigate. If you are happy and comfortable to give, then you give. Look, there are many bogus collectors and there are many genuine ones. But so many forged letters of mine have been found in different places. And so many people have been taken for a ride. And we are so foolish when it comes to these type of things. In business we are very sharp. But they must just come and take the name of some Maulana Sahib he has recommended and he has sent me. And then it is all jais after that. So many things have happened, there's no time to even give you those incidents. So be very careful and be on guard. And I mentioned before also that whoever quotes me, then find out from me. These days you must get written quotes. Sometimes even those written quotes are not very, very authentic. But so many things are quoted. So many people phone and tell me that your left-hand man and your right-hand man came and told me that I must supply him goods, and after that he disappeared, he's not paying. I said, I've got no right hand and left hand man. Everyone in the masjid who sits on my right hand are my right hand men, and all those who sit on my left hand are my left hand men. So we have to do our own investigation. Hazrat Maulana Yusuf Rahmatullah used to say that if you see a person in tabligh, that just because you saw him in tabligh, don't give your daughter to him. Just because you saw him in tabligh, don't give your goods to him. Don't deal with him and don't trade with him and don't give loans to him. You do your normal investigations. He said, do your normal investigation. Because after that you will blame tabligh. Now tabligh is not teaching you must steal and you mustn't pay people on due date and then you must take the money and disappear. Tabligh is not teaching that. That individual is doing that. So you make your investigation. The same with khanqas, the same with anybody who says I'm associated with this buzrug or that wali or that alim or that very pious person. Whoever says and claims that. Or if we see that person 5 times namaz in the masjid, he's making sajda, such long sajdas that even the farishtas, they may have great envy over this person's sajdas. That is not sufficient, that is in the masjid. When it comes to your deal and your trade, then thereafter you do your normal investigations that you would do. If you are not happy, you're not satisfied, you have some kind of doubt, then stay away from it. Because that is what you saw him in the masjid. But you don't know how he is in trade. Therefore Nabi alayhi salatu wasalam said, unless, or Hazrat Umar radiallahu ta'ala anhu said, unless you were the neighbor of that person, or you traded with him, or you made safar and journey with him, you don't know him. Just seeing him in the masjid is not sufficient. But if you traded with him, and you found him honest, or you made safar with him, in safar the person's true colors come out. You made a journey, long journey for many days. Or the person was his neighbor, then he gets to know him. So we must be a bit on our guard. Nevertheless, I was discussing something else, that the person will consider trust property, or those people will consider trust properties as their personal property, as mal-e ghanimat. Zakat will be considered as a fine. Like how you feel very difficult to pay a fine. Does anybody find it very, very amusing, very... And it gives him great pleasure when he gets a fine of 10,000 rands or 5,000 rands or anything else. The person finds it very difficult to pay that fine. So zakat, the time will come when the person will find it a great burden upon him. He'll think that this is like a fine that has been imposed upon me that I must pay zakat. Whereas zakat was an ibadat. Allah tabaraka wa ta'ala increases the wealth of the person who gives zakat. Allah tabaraka wa ta'ala promises protection of that wealth of which zakat has been paid properly. Most of the times the losses that we suffer, and Nabi alayhi salatu wasalam has mentioned this in this hadith sharif also, most of the losses that are suffered, whether it is on land or on sea, it's because the person hasn't paid his zakat properly. Check first the zakat. I know of many people when I ask them, of course sometimes it happens that it's a test from Allah tabaraka wa ta'ala, that Allah ta'ala takes away a little because he wants to give you plentiful in return. He wants to test you for your patience. Allah ta'ala tests the person for his patience. He's paid his zakat properly. Or sometimes Allah ta'ala takes away a little bit of wealth, but the person's life got saved. And so much of other bala and azab which was supposed to come upon him, but in that little loss of wealth, Allah ta'ala protected him from that big azab. Those are exceptions. But the majority of the cases, it's because the zakat hasn't been paid. I always say that if you tell that person that zakat on 100 rand is 2 rand 50, very quickly he will pay. If you tell him that on 1,000 rand it's 25 rand, they say, what's 25 rand? Pay it. But when they run into millions and then they have to give zakat, then the person finds it like a fine, like a burden. Whereas zakat was an ibadat, it wasn't a fine. So I was saying that I know of many people that who change their lives along the route. After 40 years or 50 years, then some majlis they attended or some program they went, or they went to tabligh or they went into some other kind of dini activity, and then they realized that we haven't paid zakat for so many in our lifetime, so let us pay zakat properly as from now on. So they pay from as from now on. But what about the time that already expired? The 50 years that they were already obliged to pay zakat for, the 30 years or 20 years, because they had that amount of cash, they had jewelry, they had so much of savings. How many children become baligh at the age of 12 or 13 or 14 or even a little less than that? And when they became baligh, when they became mature in age according to Islamic law, they already had in their banks thousands of rands. Parents had put it as savings for them. And now they grow up right from the age of 13 or 12 until 25, 30, they don't pay any zakat. Then when they get married, they start paying zakat. So then when the losses are suffered, we sit and we cry, but we don't look back. Why are these losses coming? Whatever Nabi alayhi salatu wasalam has said, there is nothing but the truth in it. Nevertheless, let's move on. Then Nabi alayhi salatu wasalam says that the person will obey his wife and he will disobey his mother. أَطَاعَ الرَّجُلُ زَوْجَتَهُ وَأَقَّ أُمَّهُ. That the person will obey his wife. Whatever the wife says, if she says night is day and day is night, he will accept that. But he's going to disobey his mother. He will ill-treat his mother. Again, we must be very, very careful. The mother has got great rights, but that is the son's duty. He must go out of his way to do whatever he can for his mother and for his father. It's not the wife's duty. It will be zulm upon that wife if we have to pressurize her that you have to do this for my mother. You have to do this for my father. We have to do for our mothers and fathers. She has to do for her husband. But if there is a mutual agreement, if there is happiness, if there is a kind of good environment in the home, there's love, there's care, there's affection, there's compassion, there's mercy, there's kindness, both parties are living very, very happily, and then she goes out of her way to do khidmat of the parents, then she will be greatly rewarded for that. And at that time, the son also, or the husband also, he must do the same thing for his in-laws. So there's a balance that the Shariat has maintained, that the wife has got great rights. You have to care for her, you have to look after her, you have to be kind to her, you have to fulfill her needs and requirements. And if she also demands that I want separate accommodation, where I've got my privacy, I want my own kitchen and my own room, then it is her right. If we're not going to give it, then it is zulm. Then if the son say and the husband says, but it's very expensive, then why get married then? Then why get married? On the first day, make it clear to those people that, look, I want to get married to your daughter, but let me make it very clear that I'm going to live under the same roof, and I can't afford to have to another flat or another room and kitchen. Now if you want to give your daughter to me, alhamdulillah, if you don't give, then alhamdulillah. Now how many will do that? At that time they will promise the world, but immediately after the nikah, all the problems start. I'm telling you this very openly because that is Sharia. And when we are going to make zulm, then Nabi alayhi salatu wasalam says that wherever zulm takes place, Allah tabaraka wa ta'ala says, my azab comes down very quickly. Allah tabaraka wa ta'ala does not tolerate zulm. And zulm is not only what we have in our minds. Injustice from the government level, injustice in our own homes that we are not looking at. I keep on emphasizing that. There's so much of injustice in our own homes. So Nabi alayhi salatu wasalam says that will be the condition. And then he says that when the people are going to be very, very friendly with their friends, they'll be very good to their friends. For friends, they will pour their heart out, but they will distance themselves from their fathers. They won't even bother whether the father is living or died, whether the father, what is happening to him in that old age home. They won't be concerned about that father's needs and requirements. Again, I'm not talking of those fathers who have got nothing else to do except to keep on making demands upon that one son, that you have to provide for me this, and I gave you education, so now you have to give me this and give me that. And he's got a whole long list, and his needs are endless too, because he wants to marry three wives, four wives. and that one son must now support all his stepmothers. I'm not talking about those people. I'm talking about those fathers who have got genuine demands. So the sons, they will not be concerned about those demands. They will be worried more about their friends. They'll spend on their friends, but not on their fathers. Then Nabi alayhi salatu wasalam says, when voices will be raised in the masajid, people will make big, big noises in the masajid. People want to know, why do we have nikahs outside in the sand there? Why don't we have it in the masjid? It is sunnah to have it in the masjid. Indeed, it is sunnah to have it in the masjid. But go to the masajid and see what happens after the nikahs. And you don't have to go far. Go into the sand section and listen to what happens. So at least if it is in the sand section outside there, that's outside the masjid area. So it is permissible. The person can talk about worldly affairs there to some extent. But if those noises and voices are raised in the masajid, Allah tabaraka wa ta'ala's azab comes towards those people. So we're fulfilling one sunnat, but on the other hand, we are just violating one farz, or we're indulging in haram. So he says, voices will be raised in the masajids. There'll be noise in the masajid. Most of our programs which are held in the masajid, immediately after the program, especially if it's a nikah, then there is a whole queue of people waiting to meet the groom. Now this is another thing that we have started off and now we cannot keep pace. It's becoming very difficult because that person has got so many relatives and so many family members. Now that one groom, and most of those people who are embracing him don't even have love for him. They are in the queue to show that I too was there, or as I say, me too was there. People tell you that that person, this is what he has done and I've got no time for him. But when you see after the nikah, they'll be embracing him. Nothing wrong, I'm not talking about that. What I'm saying is that let us not introduce those things which become difficult for us after that. The father embraced his son. Now because the father embraced, the entire 1,000 people are going to wait to embrace that groom. The others casually, if they were able to make salam, and congratulate him, if not at the walima, congratulate him, or before the nikah, congratulate him, or after the nikah, casually congratulate him. But the cars are parked, they are blocking the traffic, and this obstructing everybody, and people are screaming and shouting, where is this person? And where is that person? He's in the queue. What is he waiting for? To embrace the bridegroom. Will he get sawab? So noises in the masajid. Then those people who will be the despicable ones in the society, those who will have no morals, no character, no akhlaq, go to the Western countries. Who is standing for elections? Go to India. Who is standing for elections? Those film actors and actresses, those who have got no morals, they're indecent, so most of them, they indulge in all kind of obscenity. How can a film actor be a moral person if he's sleeping with so many different women in that film that he's acting? Can that be a moral person? So people who are indulging in all kinds of sins and vices, they will be found in the casinos, in the discos, in the rave clubs, in adultery and fornication. But they will be made the leaders of the society. When elections will take place, they will look towards those people because they hold some kind of position in the economic world. In the business world, the person has got a name, so therefore we must appoint him as the trustee of the masjid. In the business world or in the sporting field, the person has got some kind of a name, so therefore he must be appointed the chairman, the secretary, the treasurer of a masjid, the house of Allah, or dini projects, who is being appointed? It's not necessary he has to be an alim. It's not necessary he has to be a hafiz and a qari. But at least he must have akhlaq, he must have khawf of Allah Ta'ala, he must have muhabbat of Allah Ta'ala. His outward features and his practical life must demonstrate that this person has got deen in his life. Nabi alayhi salatu wasalam says, when that time comes, when such kind of people will be appointed, they will be the people who will be leading the communities. Rasul-e Paak sallallahu alayhi wasalam says, music will become very, very rife. Plenty of music. Musical instruments, singing girls, dancing girls, there'll be abundance of that. People will curse their predecessors. People are cursing the Sahaba-e-Kiram radiyallahu anhu ajma'in. They're cursing the mujtahideen. Imam Abu Hanifa rahmatullah alayhi, Imam Ahmad ibn Hanbal, Imam Malik, Imam Shafi'i rahmatullah alayhi, and the pious and the righteous ones, they are all being cursed and condemned and criticized. And many other things have been mentioned, but the time is expiring. So if Nabi alayhi salatu wasalam says, for example, deeni knowledge also, it will not be acquired for the sake of deen. In every university, college and every part of the world now, there's institutions where with secular education you get Islamic education and the person can get degrees and qualifications. Now what are they going for? Are they going for the sake of deen for those qualifications? Nothing wrong to get those qualifications. But what is the purpose behind it? To earn a good salary, to get a good position. So when all these things will happen, he says, then you must await. Then you must await red sandstorms, gale force winds, the shaking up of the earth, the sinking into the ground of homes and people, the metamorphosis of people, people changing into pigs and monkeys, and so many other kinds of azab Nabi alayhi salatu wasalam has mentioned. Now let us look at ourselves in the light of just these few things which he has mentioned, that when these things will happen, then you must await this kind of azab. Now throughout the world, whatever is happening, and especially where we say it is a Muslim country, 90% Muslim, 100% Muslim, then even those so-called very pious ones who are not indulging in adultery, I keep saying, they are watching adultery so many times on the television screen. They are watching adultery. They are watching fornication. They are watching the drinking, the gambling and everything that's happening in their own homes. And not in one room, the television sets are in every room. Then after that, who do we have to blame? If we cannot find peace, we cannot find happiness, we can't find contentment. And in our homes, there's nothing but World War 3, 4, 5, and some places already World War 10. Who do we blame for that? It's not going to be solved with tawizas. Believe me, it's never, never, ever going to be solved with tawizas. And people say, make dua, that's not sufficient. The next person can make dua for us whole day and night. But until we are not prepared to change our lives, how do we expect the dua of that person to be accepted for us? May Allah tabaraka wa ta'ala give me, give you, and the entire ummah the tawfiq of amal. I'm repeating this and emphasizing this because at present the temptation is so great to be in those areas of sins. And unfortunately even those programs which were supposed to be dini programs, we are invited to nothing but sins. Come to this area and come to that area and come to that area. For what? Must we take our wives, our daughters, so that they may be gazed at by each and every person? How many of them will be really in parda? And how many of them will be really going to those places for out of need or necessity? So you are taking your daughters and your wives without having any shame at heart. And we are quite comfortable. Let them gaze as much as they want. And then sometimes just one touch of that hand, and your wife is gone, sometimes the daughter is gone, and sometimes the letters have been exchanged, and sometimes telephone numbers have been exchanged, just in those one meeting, in those souks, and in those bazaars, and in those marketplaces. Again, I'm not saying it is haram to go and buy and purchase, if it's necessary, nothing wrong. But what I'm saying is that when we are told that come for fun, come for enjoyment, come for pleasure, and come and have a good look at everybody's sisters and mothers, then we have to check our hearts and x-ray our hearts. These things are not told easily by everybody. Alhamdulillah, I don't go to any shop for collection. I don't go to any house for collection. I haven't tapped at anybody's door for collection. So therefore, don't have any fear in saying what I am saying. Allah tabaraka wa ta'ala must give me istighna in my heart. Allah ta'ala must give me ikhlas in what I am saying. And Allah must give me also tawfiq of amal.
2: Assalamu alaikum wa rahmatullahi wa barakatuh. الحمد لله وكفى والصلاة والسلام على سيدنا المصطفى صلى الله عليه وعلى آله وأصحابه وبارك وسلم تسليما كثيرا كثيرا أما بعد فأعوذ بالله من الشيطان الرجيم 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listeners from around the country and other parts, or some other parts of the world. So whoever is listening, may Allah tabaraka wa ta'ala make this gathering of ours for His raza, for His pleasure. Amen. It is only Allah ta'ala who gave us the tawfiq of getting together here to take his Mubarak name. Repeatedly I mention this so that we may keep our balance right, so that we may not become too proud of our achievements, or we begin to think too much of our piety, just participating in some program of zikr does not make us waliullahs, great qutubs and aftabs. What is required is that we make amal on all the teachings of the Quran and the Sunnah. This program of zikr is to bring into our lives that himmat, that courage, that strength to practice on those teachings of the Quran and Sunnah in the different fields. To get that himmat, to get that courage, to throw out of our lives those sins and to make amal on the teachings of Allah Ta'ala and our beloved Rasul Sallallahu Alaihi Wasallam. So once again we have gathered tonight for this purpose, so therefore the mazmoon or the topic is going to be Zikrullah. But tonight I will continue with something that I mentioned last week for the benefit of those listeners who were not present or did not hear. I was talking about our hearts. And the example that I gave was that of our cars having a lot of mist on the windscreens. That when the cars have got a lot of mist on the windscreen and you are driving, then you are going to cause accidents. There's going to be definitely accidents. If the car's windscreen is clouded with mist, then you are going to cause accidents. You will have to demist that windscreen if you want to protect yourself from accident. Otherwise, it's going to lead to disaster. Therefore, every car has a demister. If there was no demister in the car, then there would have been plenty of accidents. Or the moment you saw some mist on the car's windscreen, then you stop, take out your handkerchief or some tissues, and then start wiping. Imagine what a problem that would have been. So just as we have to demist that windscreen, in the same way our hearts have also become clouded with sins. There's too much of it. We are seeing so much of evil, listening to so much of evil, speaking so much of evil. Our day and night seems to be going in disobedience of Allah Ta'ala and His Rasul Sallallahu Alaihi Wasallam. So there has to be a demisting of this heart. Together with the outward sins, there's so much of batini sins. Pride, arrogance, malice, greed, envy, jealousy, evil passions and desires engulfing our hearts. Day and night we think of nothing but haram. So now if we are not going to demist these hearts, then we are definitely going to cause a lot of accidents. And this is the reason why there's so much of accidents. Brothers and brothers fighting, parents and children fighting, husbands and wives fighting, clients and customers and everybody, just nothing but fights, quarrels, arguments. Teachers and students, peers and murids even fighting. So this is because of our hearts not being demisted. So these majlises are majlises of tawbah, majlises of zikr, so that we may demist these hearts, so that we start getting the tawfiq and the himmat to make amal and practice. That is what the purpose is. The love of the dunya must not enter our hearts. That cloud is the love of dunya. That mist is the love of dunya. One is the things of this dunya that Allah Ta'ala has created for us to make use of. But the love of it must not enter the heart. Water is essential. Without the water, the ship cannot sail. There has to be water. And there has to be plenty of it if you want a big ship to sail. The bigger the ship, the more water is required. You do not expect a big tanker to sail in one small river. So water is essential. But if that water gets into the ship, then the ship is going to sink. So the water must remain outside the ship. In the same way, this dunya must remain outside our hearts. We must not become bewitched by this dunya. The dunya must not bewitch us. It must not become like a witch. It must not do jadu on us. One beautiful story Shaykh Jalaluddin Rahmatullah Alayh has related, which I will give the gist of. It's a story, but it gives a very, very beautiful lesson. He says that there was a king who had a son, one and only son. So now this one and only son, he wanted to get this prince married to a beautiful princess. After some time, the marriage took place. The marriage took place, but time went by and no children were born. There were no offsprings. So the king became very worried that why is it there's no offspring? Such a beautiful princess I brought in my palace and yet there's no offspring. ND194689, please remove your car. So he tried everything but nothing would really work. Every kind of medication and everything, nothing worked. Then he came across of, by chance, met up with somebody whom we term in our language as a Tawizwala. So he met up with this Tawizwala. Now this, it's a story. So this Tawizwala told him that one very old woman has done jadu on your prince. One old woman, she has done jadu on your prince, on your son. And he is going secretly, quietly, and he is visiting this old woman. And he's given his heart and life and soul to this old woman. And she's not even pretty, very ugly, but he's given his heart to her because of that jadu that she has done. And therefore he's got no love for your daughter at all. I mean for your daughter-in-law, for the princess. So you have to get that treated. But because this Tawizwala was not one of those bogus ones, he was a little bit of the authentic, reliable ones. He was not in the money-making game. So he did some ilaj, and she was cured of that sorcery that was done on her. When she got cured of that sorcery, or he got cured of it, when that jadu which was done on him, now he got shifa from that. So now he began to see right. All this time he hated his wife. He did not want to see her. She was very pretty, but to him, his wife was very ugly. And that old woman who was ugly, she had no teeth in her mouth, and as my Hazrat says, number 11 and a half glasses on her eyes. But he was bewitched by her. So now he began to see right. Now he began to love his own wife. And after some time she bore him a child. So he gives this story. And unfortunately this is our setup. That these days any little thing we say is jadu, jadu, jadu. The biggest jadu upon us is the jadu of shaitan and nafs. The sins which we commit day and night, it is blocking the rahmat of Allah tabaraka wa ta'ala coming into our homes. After that you can plaster the homes with 1001 tawizes. And some people become majmua of tawizes. They have one in their neck, one on the shoulders, one on the right hand, one on the left hand, one in this pocket, one in that pocket. You think all that is going to save the person from the azab of Allah ta'ala if it is due to sins? Indeed, there is a place for it in Sharia. But what we have to do is stay away from sins and read. We don't want to read. Nabi alayhi salatu wasalam, seher was done on him. Which taweez did he tie around his neck? And people say one is black magic and there's white magic. There's no black, blue, green and white magic. Magic is the same. Same color it has got. There's no difference. So we have to read the same things. Surah Falaq, Surah Nas, read Ayatul Kursi, read certain ayats of the Quran Sharif. make tawbah, istighfar, rujoo ila Allah, and Allah Ta'ala will give shifa. So nevertheless, he gives this story, and thereafter he says that that is exactly the situation with us. He says that we have been bewitched by the dunya. The dunya has bewitched us. The akhirat, the jannat, which is so beautiful, in which Allah Ta'ala has created ma la aynun ra'at wa la uzunun samiat wa la khatar ala qalbi bashar. Such beautiful jannat. But because of this dunya bewitching us, so we have given our heart, life, soul, time, everything for this dunya. We are unconcerned about the akhirat. So this jadu that has been done upon us by dunya has to be taken out. It has to be removed. In the sohbat of the Ahlullah, by making amal on the Quran and the Sunnah, by making ruju ila Allah, making plenty of istighfar and tawbah from our sins, and reading plentiful of those verses of the Quran Sharif which deal with the akhirat, reading about Jannat and Jahannam, so then that jadu of this dunya will go out from our systems. Then we will see right that this world is a temporary world. We have been sent here, so we have to live here, we have to marry here, we have to run our businesses, we have to grow up our children, nurture them, we have to eat, we have to drink, we have to wear clothes, we have to travel around, we have to do so many things in this world. So we will do it. But we will not forget that there is akhirat, that all this is wasila, it must become wasila of the akhirat. Whatever we do, all that we have to do is do it in the light of the Quran and Sunnah. That is all. Simple and easy. Just find out from the Quran and the Sunnah of Nabi alayhi salatu wasalam that how must I undertake this action of life. And Nabi alayhi salatu wasalam was therefore not sent from amongst the angels. He was sent from human beings. He was the most perfect, the best of all human beings. Why? Otherwise we would ourselves have said that he was an angel. He did not eat, he didn't drink, he didn't marry, he didn't experience any pain, any hunger, any thirst. So how can we follow him? So Allah Tabaraka wa Ta'ala gave us a beautiful example. Now if we are going to get this out of our system, then after that we will see right. But at present, because of that love of dunya, we are not seeing the akhirat which is coming closer and closer to us. We are moving closer and closer to our akhirat. Qiyamah will come when it will come. But is amat al insan, qamat qiyamatuhu. The moment the person dies, his qiyamah started already. His qiyamah is already started. So this is the purpose of these majlises, that to clean our hearts. After a period of time, if a person keeps on practicing, then he will experience it himself. How many times I have given this example? I said, at present, like now, we have got lights on. The first step after making islah, when the person makes a little bit of his islah, then he starts experiencing or sensing within his heart a kind of an on-off switch, that the moment he commits sins, he experiences darkness. Like this light is on now, there's brightness. But if somebody has to switch off the light, it'll be darkness. And each and every one of us will say, it's gone dark, it's gone dark. So in the same way, inside the heart, we will experience a kind of darkness. And when we'll make istighfar and tawbah and turn towards Allah Ta'ala, or if it involves the rights of others, when we are going to repay what to whomsoever, whatever is due, then we'll get the light again in our heart. There'll be noor that will come. That just within a few days, Allah Tabaraka wa Ta'ala gives ordinary people like us that kind of experience. So imagine if we go on purifying, what stages we can reach. I will conclude, because it's a zikr of majlis, majlis of zikr, that Hazrat Maulana Ahmad Ali Rahmatullah Ali, those who have been attending my programs, they have heard that he was one of those whom Allah Tabaraka wa Ta'ala has blessed with batini sight. And he used to say to those college students that you come with me to the graveyard and I will show you what is happening there in the graves. You will see with your own eyes. But the condition is that first you must sit and spend time in this khanqah of mine and go through those exercises which I tell you to go through. And also you must eat only that food which I give you. And he was very particular about halal, 100% halal. So people used to make a joke of what he says, but nevertheless, when he passed away, for many days, fragrance was coming out from his grave. Fragrance of Jannat. And so many witnesses are there to this incident. Those who are from Pakistan, they know, and there are so many thousands of them are still living who were witnesses to this. The people were taking the sand and going away. One alim told me himself, he said that I took some sand, I put it in the handkerchief and I took it home also. He says, afterwards I realized that this is not the right thing to do. So I went back and put it back onto the grave. But he says, dozens of wash, or how many times the handkerchief has been washed, but still that fragrance has not gone from that handkerchief. So he was a person of that kind. So he started giving dars of the Quran Sharif. And lots of people started attending the dars of the Quran Sharif. But he saw that they attend the dars, and when they go back, they're the same. So then he told them that the dars of the Quran Sharif that you are attending, tafsir of the Quran Sharif, he says, but what is required now that you have been attending over a period of time, he says, I want you to now attend my majlis of zikr. He says, the reason for that is this, that if you go after this program with a pot to go and get biryani from somewhere, but the pot which you have got, it is rusty, full of rust. And also it was left outside after somebody had dished out the curries, but they left it outside. So the worms had come into that pot and a lot of dust had blown into that pot. Now you take that dirty, dusty, rusty pot and you go and you say, give me biryani in this. So that biryani was very delicious. It was full of aroma and fragrance. And it was very tempting. But now you brought it in such a pot that that beautiful biryani, it lost its flavor, lost its taste. All that dust and the sand and the rust and everything got mixed up with that biryani. So as a result, now you're not seeing the effect of that biryani. So he said, now in the Zikrullah Majlis, you wash that pot properly. So that means that your hearts, which are filled with rust and with all kinds of sins, so you wash that properly. Then when I will give you tafsir, he says, then you'll see the noor of that in your hearts. May Allah tabaraka wa ta'ala bless me, bless you, and everyone with the tawfiq of amal. Wa akhira da'wana anil hamdulillahi rabbil alameen. I mentioned, I think, 2 or 3 weeks back, that when our Hazrat Wala Damat Barakatum was here, then people wanted to know that why you didn't sing, why you didn't read or sing. So I said, when we had nightingales like Maulana here singing, so what do you do with crows after that? When nightingales sing, the crows must stay shut and quiet, keep their mouths shut. But nevertheless, don't worry about the voice, but this is something that touches my heart very much. So in this Zikr Majlis, because it is relevant, I'm reading it.

Allah, if you are away from my gaze and from my sight, if you are distant from me, if you have become displeased with me, if you have become annoyed with me, if you have become angered with me, then, oh my beloved Allah, everything will be tasteless. There will be no enjoyment in anything. And that is exactly what has happened, that there is no taste, no enjoyment in my ibadat, in my zikr, in my tilawat, nothing. Why? Because I have displeased you. Har ek cheez hai be maza, jo nazar se apni to dur hai.

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But for my ruh, when it is sick, then the medication is your yaad, it's your remembrance. 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And to remember Allah tabaraka wa ta'ala is hasil tur. Hazrat Musa alayhi salatu wasalam went on to tur. So that I get it when I remember you, O Allah.

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Ya Allah, tere siwa mera koi sahara nahi. 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Ya Allah, I'm proud about this, that my Rabb is kareem. My Rabb is rahim. Gives me great pride to mention this. So therefore, Allah, I'm turning towards you.

He said, "Oh my beloved Allah, let me stay drowning in your ishq and muhabbat, in the ocean of your ishq, in the ocean of your love. Teri yaad mein laga raha hoon, I remain engaged in your remembrance." That does not mean that the person will hold tasbih 24 hours of the day. It means that anything and everything that he does, he will first look above, what does my Allah says. Tu karam se mujhe apne bacha. O Allah, save me with your karam, with your ihsan. Because this is a door of fitan. It is a pur fitan door, full of mitnas and mischief and corruption. So ya Allah, save me. That is all that is required, that the person does things as is pleasing to Allah Ta'ala, then Allah Ta'ala takes upon himself to please that person. Allah Ta'ala will put pleasure in the heart of that person. That pleasure will come into the heart. May Allah Tabaraka wa Ta'ala give us the tawfiq of amal.

If we go on saying, oh my beloved Allah, change my heart, I want to change, I want to change. Ya Allah, nafs and shaitan are overpowering me, but I don't want to become the slave of nafs and shaitan, because they haven't brought any happiness in my life. They have brought nothing but restlessness, anxieties, worries, problems. Ya Allah, I don't want a life of disobedience. I want to be yours. Change the condition of my heart. If we're going to seek from Allah tabaraka wa ta'ala with sincerity, with ikhlas, and we will go on tapping at the door of Allah ta'ala, then one day Allah ta'ala will say, badal diya. Badal diya. 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

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Daily janazas are proceeding to the qabristan. Daily we hear of bombs and blasts and accidents and murders and killings and natural deaths and all kinds of accidents taking away lives and sicknesses and diseases. So how long are we going to remain disobeying our Allah? We have to return to Him. We have to show Him our face. We have to answer for our doings. I've mentioned this many times, that when a person is going towards the prison, when he's arrested for some crime, then we see in the newspapers that the person puts a towel over his face, sometimes he puts a blanket over him, sometimes his jacket over his face. He's ashamed. He doesn't want anybody to see his face because of some crime that he has committed and he has been arrested. On the day of Qiyamah, in the presence of billions of ummatis. How are we going to stand before Allah Tabaraka wa Ta'ala if we are not going to purify our hearts here? So let us change. The time to change is now. It's not tomorrow. Tomorrow could be too late. Right now is the time to change. After that accidental sin, make plenty of istighfar and tawbah. But to immediately go out from a program of or majlis of deen, of waaz and nasihat, and straight away back into that same filthy actions, filthy life. Then recall that example which I gave last week, that a person was suffering from heart problem, all his arteries were blocked and clogged, and now he goes for bypass. And as soon as he comes out from the theater, he says, get me a packet of 20s, because I'm addicted to the cigarettes. So get me a packet of 20s or 40s or 60s. Then what will that surgeon say? The surgeon will say what my Hazrat says, ye to ullu number one hai. So let us give up our sins now.

still there. In every beat of my heart, I hear Allah, Allah, Allah. Maza aa jaye maula dil badal. 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

0: 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Oh my beloved Allah, we are extending our begging bowls before you. Ya Allah, hum bhikari bane hue hain. Ey Allah, lekin tere samne bane hue hain. Oh Allah, we are beggars, but we are beggars before you. We are not extending our begging bowls before human beings. Human beings become angry and displeased, and it is an insult, oh my beloved Allah, to our dignity we have to beg of them. But oh Allah, we are begging of you. You become extremely happy and pleased if we beg of you. If we don't beg of you, you become displeased. Ya Allah, you attach these begging bowls to our bodies so that we may extend these begging bowls, our hands before you, any part of the day or night. Ya Allah, there is no question of darkness for you. There is no question, oh my beloved Allah, of your line being engaged at any time. Ya Allah, you are seeing us. Ya Allah, you are listening to us. Ya Allah, you want us to beg of you. Therefore, we have extended our dirty begging bowls before you. Ya Allah, tu rahim hai, tu kareem hai. Oh my beloved Allah, we are acknowledging every sin of ours. Ya Allah, we are not justifying any of our sins. Ya Allah, how can we justify any of our sins? Ya Allah, we are acknowledging, we are confessing before you. Indeed, we are your disobedient servants. Day and night we have disobeyed you. Day and night we have disobeyed you. And oh Allah, what have we disobeyed you with? We have used your very bounties for your disobedience. Ya Allah, if we saw haram with our eyes, we used the great bounty of sight for your disobedience. Ya Allah, if we listened to haram, it was your great bounty of hearing which we used for your disobedience. If we spoke haram, Ya Allah, we used the bounty of speech for your disobedience. Our hands and feet, your great ni'mats for your disobedience. Our heart and mind for your disobedience. Our wealth for your disobedience. Oh my beloved Allah, we have used your bounties, your ni'mats for your disobedience. And day and night we are still using them for your disobedience. Oh my beloved Allah, give us the realization that we are not going to remain forever and ever on the surface of this earth. Oh my beloved Allah, give us the realization that sins bring nothing but restlessness, anxieties, worries and problems. Ya Allah, change the condition of our hearts. Ya Allah, forgive our major sins and our minor sins. Forgive the sins of our eyes. Forgive the sins of our ears. Forgive the sins of our tongues. Forgive the sins of our hands and feet. Forgive the sins of our heart and mind. Oh my beloved Allah, forgive the sins that we committed knowingly. Forgive the sins that we committed unknowingly. Oh my beloved Allah, we acknowledge that indeed, majority of the sins that we are committing, we know that they are sins. We know that they are sins. We know that they displease you. But still we indulge in those sins, in those vices, in those evils. Where, Ya Allah, you could have destroyed us there and then. You could have seized us the moment we committed sins. You could have paralyzed us the moment we committed sins. You could have made us blind the moment we committed sins. Oh my beloved Allah, how merciful you are. How forgiving you are. How tolerant you are. Ah, my Allah. Tu kitna haleem hai, tu kitna raheem hai, tu kitna kareem hai. Ya Allah, we don't want to continue in the same lifestyles. Change the condition of our hearts. Change the condition of our lives. Change the direction of our lives. Ya Allah, purify our hearts. There's nobody that can purify our hearts besides you. Even if our sins are more than the waves of the oceans, if our sins are more than the raindrops that fall from the heavens, if our sins are more than the leaves of the trees of the world, if our sins are more than the grains of sand on earth, if our sins are more than your entire creation put together, Ya Allah, just one glance of your forgiveness is sufficient to wash away our sins. Ya Allah, just one drop from your ocean of forgiveness is sufficient. Mere Allah, man has made dynamite sticks which blow up huge mountains. Ya Allah, what is it difficult for you to blow away the mountains of our sins? Ey mere pyare khuda, we are turning towards you. Ya Allah, change the direction of our lives. Ya Allah, the Sahaba-e-Kiram, the companions of the Prophet sallallahu alaihi wasallam, they were from the Kuffar, the Mushrikeen, the Yahud, the Nasara and the Munafiqeen. But oh Allah, when they got Islam, when they got Hidayat, when they accepted Islam upon the hands of my beloved Rasul sallallahu alaihi wasallam, Ya Allah, they reached the status of radiyallahu anhum wa radwan. Oh my beloved Allah, if such a dramatic change could have come in their lives, what is it difficult for you to change our lives? Ya Allah, change the direction of our lives. Hawa wo hirs wala dil badal de. 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Mere Allah, remove the impurities from our hearts of malice, of greed, of pride, of arrogance, of jealousy, of envy. Oh my beloved Allah, evil passions and desires have engulfed our hearts. What have we made our hearts? Nothing but dirt bins. Oh my beloved Allah, the hearts which you had given to us for your muhabbat and love, and for the love of Rasulullah sallallahu alaihi wasallam. Ya Allah, we have given it to every evil in this world. Mere pyare khuda, but who else is there to purify our hearts besides you? Ya Allah, the world's filth goes into the oceans, but just one wave of the ocean is sufficient for the purification of that water. Ya Allah, the waters of the ocean remain park and pure and clean. Oh Allah, send down one wave of your rahmat above our hearts and purify our hearts. Ey mere pyare khuda, hum gunegar hai, hum siyakar hai, hum gande, hum khatakar hai, hum mujrim hai, hum sab kuch hai bande magar tere hai. We are your servants, we are your slaves. Where do we go, oh my beloved Allah? If you have to turn away your glance of rahmat and forgiveness from us because of our sins, then oh my Allah, you tell us, where do we go? Which other door is there for us that we can tap? Which other home is there in which we can go and beg? Ya Allah, if a dog is kicked from one butcher, it can still go to another. If a beggar is chased from one home, he can go to another. But oh Allah, if you have to reject us, if you have to reject us, then my Allah, you tell us, who is there for us besides you? Allah, tere siwa hamara koi sahara nahi. Tere siwa koi hamara nahi. Ya Allah, change the condition of our lives. Ya Allah, make us yours and become ours. Ya Allah, you are compassionate, you are loving, you are forgiving. Oh my Allah, you dearly become pleased with those who turn towards you with repentance. Ya Allah, we are turning towards you. Nothing else has gathered us here. Ya Allah, we are hopeful of your mercy and your forgiveness. Ya Allah, send down the rains of rahmat upon us. Cause us to be drenched in the rains of forgiveness. Amen. Ya Allah, purify our hearts. Ya Allah, light up our hearts with the noor of ibadat. Light up our hearts with the noor of tilawat. Ya Allah, light up our hearts with the noor of zikr. Light up our hearts with the noor of khidmat and service to mankind. Ey mere pyare khuda, hum bimar hai, hame shifa ata farma. Ya Allah, those who are sick and ailing, give them cure. Ya Allah, those who are sick and ailing, give them cure. Ya Allah, we are spiritually sick and we are physically ill. Ya Allah, cure us of all our ailments, sicknesses and diseases. Ya Allah, whoever is sick and ailing, whether they are amongst us or they are in hospitals or in homes or in clinics, Ya Allah, wherever they may be, give them complete cure from all their ailments and diseases and sicknesses. Ya Allah, shifa is in your hands. Dua aur dawa mein asar hai zarur, marizo ki shifa lekin daste khuda mein hai. Oh my beloved Allah, shifa is in your hands. Ya Allah, we know that sometimes sicknesses and diseases and poverty and other kinds of problems can be a rahmat and a test. But oh Allah, we are extremely weak servants of yours. Ya Allah, don't test us. Ya Allah, don't test us. Ya Allah, bless us with your rahmat and your mercy. Oh my beloved Allah, oh my beloved Allah, those who are in financial difficulties, remove their difficulties and problems. Bless them with plentiful of halal risk and sustenance and remove their difficulties. Ya Allah, those who are suffering depression, give them joy and happiness. Those who have got no children, bless them with pious children. Those who have got children, make them obedient to you, your beloved Nabi sallallahu alayhi wa sallam, and their parents. Oh my beloved Allah, oh my Rahim Allah, bless us with the best of this world and the best of Akhirah. Bless us with the best of this world and the best of Akhirah. Ya Allah, don't deprive us of the goodness of this world and the goodness of Akhirah. Oh my beloved Allah, we have distanced ourselves from you. Ya Allah, we have distanced ourselves from you and your beloved Rasul sallallahu alayhi wa sallam. As a result, we are experiencing nothing but suffering in this world. Ya Allah, the whole ummah is suffering around the world, especially in Palestine, Chechnya, Bosnia, Kashmir, Iraq, Afghanistan, India, Pakistan, mere pyare Allah, all around the world, America, Europe, the Muslim ummah is nothing but suffering. Ya Allah, that ummah for whom my beloved Nabi alayhi salatu wasalam, so much of his blood was shed. Ha, my Allah, how much of the blood, the Mubarak blood of my beloved Rasul sallallahu alayhi wa sallam was shed for this ummah. He was stored in Taif, his shoes Mubarak became filled with his blood. Ya Allah, he was stored in Uhud, he falls down unconscious. His teeth were shattered. Ya Allah, my beloved Nabi alayhi salatu wasalam, he goes down in Sajda in the Haram Sharif, intestines of animals are placed on his back. Ya Allah, his beloved little daughter says, oh my beloved father, why are they doing this to you? Ya Allah, he was not the enemy of anyone. Ya Allah, he was sacrificing for the ummah. He stands whole night in prayer, his feet swell. Ya Allah, my Nabi alayhi salatu wasalam, how much of hardships and trials and tests he went through for the sake of the ummah. Ya Allah, but his concern remained the ummah until the dying day, until the passing away from this world. Ya Allah, his concern was nothing but ummati, ummati. And on the day of Qiyamah, it will be again ummati, ummati. Ya Allah, when he is informed that that ummat for whom you cried so much, that ummat in discos, in cinemas, in theaters, in gambling dens, in adultery, in fornication, in fraud, haya, shame, modesty has left the ummah. That ummah, nothing but quarrels, arguments, fights. Ay, very Allah, when he is informed that that ummah has forgotten your path, few meters away from your Rosa Mubarak, they watch the filthiest of films and listen to the filthiest of music. A few meters away from the Kaabatullah Sharif, the filthiest of music can be heard, and the filthiest of films can be seen, and the filthiest of newspapers can be read. Ya Allah, those hotels which were at one time the homes of the Sahaba-i-Kiram radiyallahu anhum ajma'in, where there was namaz, there was ishraq, there was tahajjud, and there was chasht. Where there was tilawat of the Quran Sharif. From where the mujahideen and the muballighin and the mufassireen and the muhaddiseen were born. Ya Allah, those homes have become places of vices and sins. When my Nabi alayhi salatu wasalam is informed of the condition of his ummah in other parts of the world, how much of injury and pain it must be causing to him. Ya Allah, let us not be the cause of his pain and injury. The kuffar, the mushrikeen, the yahood and the nasara caused him pain and injury during his time. And oh Allah, we are the cause of his pain today. Give us the himmat and courage to throw out of our lives all the sins and vices and evils. To throw out of our homes all the evils that have entered. Oh my Allah, give us the himmat of lions against our nafs and shaitan. Oh my beloved Allah, make us yours and become ours. Agar ek tu nahi mera to koi she nahi meri. Jo tu mera to sab mera, falak mera, zami meri. Mere Allah, become ours and make us yours. If you become ours, everything will be ours. And if you are not ours, nothing will be ours. Ya Allah, assist and help the ummah. Ey mere pyare khuda, especially in Palestine and other parts where Muslim ummah is suffering. Oh Allah, where the Yahud and the Nasara and the enemies of Islam are bombarding and destroying and bulldozing their homes and taking away their lives and properties. Ey mere Allah, bless those enemies with Islam and Iman. Open their eyes to the beauties of Islam. Ya Allah, give them hidayat as you gave to the Sahaba-i-Kiram radiyallahu anhu ajma'in, who were thirsty for the blood of my Nabi alayhi salatu wasalam prior to accepting Islam. But oh Allah, if these people have become arrogant, if they become stubborn, if they become obstinate, they've made up their minds that they will never ever accept Islam. And they will continue with their persecution and torture and suppression and oppression. Then, oh my beloved Allah, ay mere pyare Allah, then shake them like you shook the Aad and Samud. Shake them like you shook the Aad and Samud. Ya Allah, send gale force winds against them. Cause the earth to quake and swallow them. Oh my beloved Allah, send flood waters to destroy them. Ya Allah, let the planes crash. Let the ships sink. Create division and disunity amongst their ranks. Ay mere pyare Allah, aaj bhi tu wahi khuda hai jo Badr ka khuda tha. آج بھی تو وہی خدا ہے جو احد کا خدا تھا. آج بھی تو وہی خدا ہے جو خندق میں خدا تھا. آج بھی تو وہی خدا ہے جو فتح مکہ میں خدا تھا. Oh Allah, you have not gone weak. Though Allah, no deficiency and weakness has come in you. We have gone weak. But oh Allah, don't look at our weakness. Look at your shan of rahmat. Ya Allah, look at your shan of maghfirat. Ya Allah, forgive each and every one of us. Assist and help the Mujahideen of Islam. Ey mere pyare khuda, help the Mujahideen of Islam. Ey mere pyare khuda, change the condition of our lives. Ya Allah, we have to leave this world one day. We have to leave this world one day. We have to return to you. There is no remaining here forever and ever. Ya Allah, we have no capital of good deeds to our credit. Oh my beloved Allah, when the time of our death comes, Ya Allah, prior to our death, give us the tawfiq of sincere tawbah. Ya Allah, before the water of mayyat is poured above our bodies, Ya Allah, let us pour the water of tawbah above our hearts. Before the garment of kafan is put above our bodies, let us put the garment of taqwa above our hearts. Ey mere pyare khuda, don't let the angel of death find us in a disco, in a cinema, in a theater, in a gambling den, in prostitute quarters, in adultery or fornication, bottle of wine in our hands, popping drugs in our mouth. Oh my beloved Allah, we don't know when the angel of death will strike, where he will strike. Don't let him find us glued to some filthy television program or to some filthy porn site on the internet. Or some filthy magazine in our heads. Ya Allah, don't let us be the cause of disgrace and embarrassment and humiliation for the Ummah. Where Allah, when the time of our death comes, take us to Madina Tayyibah. At the Rauza Mubarak of my beloved Rasul sallallahu alayhi wa sallam. In the month of Ramadan, on the day of Jumu'ah, standing before the Rauza Mubarak of my beloved Rasul sallallahu alayhi wa sallam, with as-salatu wa salamu alayka ya Rasul Allah, as-salatu wa salamu alayka ya Habib Allah, as-salatu wa salamu alayka ya khayr khalqillah. Oh Allah, let our soul come dancing towards you, that our burial be Jannatul Baqi. So that when the winds of rahmat blow over the Jannatul Baqi, we may become forgiven. But if it is not muqaddar there, wherever it may be, let it be in a state that you are pleased with us, not in a state that you are displeased with us. Oh my beloved Allah, oh my Rahim Allah, bless us with the best of this world and the best of akhir. All the works of deen which are taking place, accept them. Tabligh da'wat ki mehnat qubool farma, masajid madaris khanqao ki mehnat qubool farma, darul ulum ki mehnat qubool farma. Those who are doing social work also, as long as it is within the parameters of sharia, ya Allah, accept the khidmat of each and every person. Kaam karne walo ko ikhlas ki tawfiq ata farma. Ya Allah, Rasulullah sallallahu alaihi wasallam, all his life he made duas for us. All his life he made duas for us. And especially in Hajjatul Wida, with his 124,000 shining stars, each and every one of them a glorious shining star. Ya Allah, what a gathering that must have been. Ya Allah, Nabi alayhi salatu wasalam, how much of duas he made for us on that occasion. Ya Allah, mere pyare Nabi alayhi salatu wasalam ne Hajre Aswad ko chum karke jo manga tha. The duas that he made after kissing the Hajre Aswad. The duas that he made in the mataf while speaking tawaf. The duas that he made after touching the Rukne Yamani. And oh my Allah, the duas that he made under the Mizam-e Rahmat. And the duas that he made in the Hatim. And the duas that he made at the Multazam. How long he attached himself at the Multazam. Where Allah, how much he teared at the Multazam. His ihram became wet with his tears. Ya Allah, the du'as that he made behind the Muqam Ibrahim, the du'as that he made after drinking Zamzam, the du'as that he made on Safa and Marwa, the du'as that he made at Mina, the du'as that he made at Arafat. Ya Allah, on that Mubarak day of Arafat. Oh my Allah, how much he begged for us. Ya Allah, all the goodness that he asked for us there and in Muzdalifah. Ya Allah, bless us with all that goodness. Our parents with that goodness, wives and children with that goodness, and the entire ummah with that goodness. And from all the mischief and corruption and fitnas, especially the mischief of the Dajjal, that he asked for protection from. Ya Allah, protect us and protect the entire ummah of Rasulullah sallallahu alayhi wasallam. Ay mere pyare Allah, ay mere pyare Allah, whatever we have asked, bless us with that. And all that we have not been able to ask, Ya Allah, give us that too. Oh my Allah, bless us with the best of dunya and akhir. Those who have passed away, fill the graves with noor. Bless them with Jannatul Firdaus. Ya Allah, you are well aware of the desires that are in the hearts of the listeners. Ya Allah, whatever good desires are in their hearts, fulfill all their good desires. Rabbana taqabbal minna innaka antas samiul alim. وتب علينا إنك أنت التواب الرحيم إن الله وملائكته يصلون على النبي يا أيها الذين آمنوا صلوا عليه وسلموا تسليما اللهم صل على سيدنا محمد وعلى آل سيدنا محمد وبارك وسلم سبحان ربك رب العزة عما يصفون والسلام على المرسلين والحمد لله رب العالمين.
1: These few moments are very precious moments. But we can't see the value of it in this world. And we are all wanting to see everything cash. So Allah Ta'ala does give cash also. That is within the heart. But the real price tag of it, we can't put on. It's all priceless. Muhabbat for the sake of Allah Ta'ala is priceless. Because Allah Ta'ala is priceless. So anyone who connects anyone with Allah Ta'ala, then he also becomes priceless. The person who puts somebody on to a good investment, so the person will keep on thanking that person all his life. If somebody puts a person on to an investment where he gets 5% return or 10% return, then it's okay, not so grand. But if somebody gets somebody on to 100% return, then he said, what an investment he guided me towards. So now that person became a very good friend and very respected and very much appreciated because he put this person on to a very good investment. Yet all those investments the person will leave behind in this world. But this investment of connection with Allah Ta'ala, if somebody puts us onto there, then Allah Tabaraka wa Ta'ala loves that person so much that this muhabbat, which was for his pleasure, will get this person shade under the throne of Allah Ta'ala on the day of Qiyamah. And the person even gets sweetness of iman and so many other things. So what do we really get in this muhabbat? We get sukoon. But both sides, if there's ikhlas, then only you get that connection. If one side there is ikhlas and the other side there's no ikhlas, then that muhabbat also doesn't last. Unfortunately, most of our muhabbats, which is in the field of deen also now, is not for the pleasure of Allah Ta'ala. Is what I can make out of this person. A person is working with someone in some deeni activity, they're working together and they befriended because of deen. But after that, the whole idea is that what good business deals I can get, what investments I can get, how much I can make out of this person. Now those are the kind of things that destroy that friendship and those rewards which were promised. So now you are sitting, there's nothing else, it's for the pleasure of Allah Ta'ala. We are very much used to putting price tags on everything. Anybody wants to ask anything? Doctor says, mustn't speak, mustn't do this, mustn't do that. Say, wait. Bulbul kuna tu kar ay nada, paband e sukoot aur khamoshi. Jab usko chaman yaad aayega, nale bhi subah tak aayenge. How can you tell the nightingale, don't sing, don't lament, don't do anything? When he's going to think of the chaman and the garden, he's going to lament. He's going to sing. So to tell someone that now stay quiet, don't speak to him. When we're going to think of Allah Ta'ala, we're going to think of Nabi alayhi salatu wasalam, we're going to think of his deen, sharia, Quran, sunnah, his muhabbat, yaqeen. Where can we remain silent? Jazakallah for your muhabbat. Allah Ta'ala increase it. Allah Ta'ala take us all. Sit and talk and talk and talk.
2: من شر لساني ومن شر قلبي ومن شر مني. I've given the translation here. Let's do it a third time. Your protection, O Allah, we seek from the mischief of my ears, from the mischief of my eyes, from the mischief of my tongue, from the mischief of my heart, and from the mischief of my private parts. Next dua. Allahumma inni a'udhu bika. Also of number 5. 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Here it is. Translation is as follows. O Allah, I seek your protection from being buried under a fallen building or from falling off from a building. Allahu Akbar. And I seek your protection, O Allah, from drowning. I seek your protection from burning. O Allah, I seek your protection from the ravages of old age. Furthermore, and O Allah, I seek your protection from being deceived at the time of death by shaitan, from being killed in holy confrontation with my back to the enemy, and from being killed by venomous creatures. Brothers, I guarantee you, you read this dua of Sayyidina Rasulullah sallallahu alayhi wa sallam, no wall will fall on you. If you are in a building, within a building, no matter how many stories it may have, if you are in that building and you have daily recited this dua and there is an earthquake or whatever, or a bomb goes or whatever happens, and you happen to be in the building, you will not die in that rubble. You will not be crushed by the wall, not by the building. Somehow you will escape alive, untouched. That is the power of the dua. People have recited this. Sahaba Karam have reported it has happened to them and they have remained untouched. The whole building has collapsed around them and they've walked out alive. Somehow Allah's protection is there. Somehow you are pulled away, drawn away, saved. Allah subhanahu wa ta'ala, everything is power. And that person, he comes out from under the debris, from under the dust and the rubble, alive, and he walks out from there. This is by the Qudrat of Allah subhanahu wa ta'ala. So important is this dua. You may be in a jungle. Sahaba Ikram say they are in a jungle. They're roaming around. Wild animals come. Wild animals come and walk right past them. Now they're attacking them. So these are the types of things that happen. These are the duas that must be recited by us. You know how earthquakes are occurring. You know how many times we hear of people being crushed under buildings and under rubble and so on. Here it is. This is the dua. Allahumma inni a'udhu bika min al-hadam wa a'udhu bika min al-taraddi wa a'udhu bika min al-gharq wal-harq wal-haram wa a'udhu bika min an yatakhabbatani ash-shaytanu 'inda al-maut wa a'udhu bika min an amuta fi sabilika mudbiran wa a'udhu bika min an amuta ladigha. Allahu akbar. O Allah, I'll do this translation and we'll proceed. O Allah, I seek your protection from being buried under a fallen building, or from falling off from a building. And I seek your protection from drowning, from burning, from the ravages of old age. Imagine a person grows old, senility, old age, sickness, disease. You know what happens to old people. Go to the old age homes and you'll see. And here you are asking throughout your life, from the time you are a young man, you're asking, oh Allah, don't let me suffer from old age, from the sickness and disease, and from being bedridden and suffering, and etc., etc. Allah subhanahu wa ta'ala, guaranteed Allah subhanahu wa ta'ala will save you. You will grow old gracefully without any of the ravages and the suffering of old age coming over you. And you are saying in the same day, oh Allah, I seek a protection from being deceived at the time of death by shaitan. You know what a dangerous thing it is? That is when shaitan comes to you, right there, the time when you are near sakaratul maut, you are about to die. And shaitan says, don't recite the kalima. Don't recite the kalima. He puts other things into your mind. He puts your debts, what money you are owing, your credits, your debts, your responsibilities, your duties. He puts your children in his mind. He puts your shop into your mind. He puts your house into your mind, that you were supposed to paint your house. You have not painted your house. You are supposed to pave your yard. You haven't paved your yard. He will put 101 things. Keep your mind occupied and you will be gripped, because your whole life you have been worrying about material things. So at that last moment, he is now using that material resource at his power and putting material thoughts into your mind, and you do not get the grace and the comfort of reciting kalima, because shaitan is there. But if you have made this dua throughout your life, shaitan won't even come near you, because that very dua stands up for you. That dua stands up because it gains the power. The dua gains a form and a shape which you do not see. Yes. It again, you know, have you heard the hadith that I recited to you in life after that, where I said that if you have been patient in your life, you perform salah in your life, you've given sadqah in your life, then when the creatures that come into the qabr to harm the snakes and the scorpions and all the things that come into the grave, when they come and they approach, salah stands up and he says, get away from salah. The hadith says salah stands up and says, get away from here. Patience stands up, sabr, and says, get away from here. This is, leave this person alone, because this person belongs to me. He looked after me. Today I will look after him. I will look after him. I will care for him. And all your good deeds and all will stand up and protect you in that qabr and chase all the others away. Guard you from that. So they take form and shape your amal. Here it is. Exactly the same thing will happen. No harm can come to you. At that time when shaitan comes, there's no chance for shaitan to even come anywhere near you to try and make you forget the kalima. He won't, friend, then you are saying in the same, from being killed in holy confrontation with my back to the enemy. That's a mujahid. A Muslim is always ready for jihad. That if one day, if jihad were to take place, and that I were to be in confrontation and battle with the enemy, then, oh Allah, do not let me die out of fear for the enemy, turning my back and trying to escape and run away. Don't make me a coward, oh Allah. Rather, I die for your sake in jihad in the path of Allah subhanahu wa ta'ala. But, oh Allah, we are weak, alright? We are, you and I are weak. Now here we are saying, oh Allah, you know I am weak. But if ever there is a confrontation between truth, between haq and batil, truth and falsehood, then oh Allah, don't let me, make me a coward. Let me face it, and let me face my death, let me die for your sake. And you will see when that occasion occurs. If you are ever in such a position of confrontation, you will face your enemy boldly, and even if you try to turn and run, the angels will not allow you to turn and run. Allah's angels will hold you stiff and give you the courage and inspiration to go forward and be killed. Kill or be killed. That kind of thing. So that is why I'm saying in these times, these du'as are very, very important for us to learn. So therefore, bear with me a little bit, brothers, a little while longer. Here is another du'a that we must make. Allahu Akbar. Same number 5. Allahumma inni a'udhu bika min munkaratil akhlaq wal a'mal. Wal ahwa wal adwa. Yes, the dua again, I repeat. Allahumma inni a'udhu bika. Brothers, when we are if we are finished with these duas, I will cyclostyle or photostat these for you and you can have it. So don't worry to write it down. I will give these to you. There are kitabs available on this, but the 16 are a special selection. In this order, they are not given. And I told you earlier, I've given you these duas I'm reciting because they contain the word a'udhu and they are for our time in which we are living. They are very important. Out of all the Nabi Kareem Salam, I consider these 16 to be particular of our time and our age. We must daily recite them. Which is this one? Allahumma inni a'udhu bika min munkaratil akhlaq. Min munkaratil akhlaq wal a'mal wal ahwa wal adwa. And it means as follows. Oh Allah, I seek your protection from unwholesome character and from unbecoming actions, from evil desires and from unholy diseases. Allahu Akbar. Allahumma inni a'udhuka min munkaratil akhlaq wal a'mal wal ahwa wal adwa. Let's proceed. The last dua is as follows in number 5. اللهم إني أسألك من خير ما سألك به منه نبيك محمد صلى الله عليه وسلم وأعوذ بك من شر ما استعاذك منه نبيك محمد صلى الله عليه وسلم وأنت المستعان وعليك البلاغ ولا حول 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your Prophet Muhammad sallallahu alaihi wasallam asked you for protection from. Oh Allah, you are the sustainer of all things and you provide guidance to all. We have not the ability to do good or to avoid evil, but with your help and with your guidance, O Allah, for you are the most high, and O Allah, you are the greatest. Let's look at this again, the Arabic and the translation, then when we conclude dua number 5, which is in several parts. Allahumma inni as'aluka min khayri ma sa'alaka minhu nabiyyuka Muhammadun sallallahu alayhi wa sallam wa a'udhu bika min sharri ma sta'azaka minhu nabiyyuka Muhammadun sallallahu alayhi wa sallam wa anta al-musta'an wa alayka al-balagh wa la hawla wa la quwwata illa

Angels of Allah Ta'ala respond positively. Look at this, because we are doing angels. Now look at this. That you, when you make this dua, the angels immediately record this and they will respond whenever such an occasion arises. They join us in making Ameen. Each time we make such du'as, the du'as, sunnah du'as, then they make Ameen with us. They ask Allah Ta'ala to accept our sincere du'as, and then they are appointed by Allah Ta'ala to see to its execution after it has been accepted by Allah Subhanahu Wa Ta'ala. So you make the du'a, you say Ameen, the malaikas add their Ameen. The moment the malaikas add their Ameen, it is accepted by Allah Subhanahu Wa Ta'ala, and Allah Subhanahu Wa Ta'ala immediately informs the angels that this slave of mine, if he were to ever in such a predicament as indicated in his du'as, then you, O angels, must immediately protect him, safeguard him, and help him. So there is the hukum is given by Allah Subhanahu Wa Ta'ala. And no matter how, as I said about the building, you may be in that building and it crashes, and all the walls, around, all four walls fall on you. But somehow, maybe a beam, maybe in some miraculous way, you will remain alive. How it is done, only Allah knows. Allah knows how. But it has happened, you know it has happened, that people have been unearthed after 2 days and 3 days, and they are in a small hole somewhere, and the whole building is on top of them. So Allah wills, but there it is. These are the du'as that are necessary. And you know, earthquakes are going to increase. Natural calamities are on the increase. Have you read now during the election campaign, with all the lying and all the deceiving and all the things that are going on, how the tornadoes have been striking just certain places in the Free State? You just hear one village struck. Hailstone has fallen, not over a vast area. Hailstone has fallen just over one place. And they say the hailstone was the size of golf balls. Just in specific places. We never had in past history where hailstone has fallen just on one particular place only. Or a tornado has blown just... Tornado blows itself. It takes a long time for the tornado, for the wind to collect before there's a blast from a tornado. It takes a long time to build up. Here they've got all the modern instrumentation, they can't even pick up when a tornado is going to blast. Our hailstone is going to fall. So the modern instrumentation is also become useless when Allah Subhanahu Wa Ta'ala commands a certain place to be struck, a certain place, crop must be devastated, that particular village, that particular town, that particular area must be struck by hailstone or thunderstorm or whatever. It's happening all around us, and there it is for us to see. So Muslimin, this is our, because all of us live, we live in mixed communities, believers, disbelievers, all kinds of people. If we want protection, here are the du'as that we must make. Besides our other amal, right, that is in its place, it's understood. You can't make du'as and not perform salah and so on. So all this goes hand in hand, all together. Man has not the power to foresee and to exactly foretell and forecast. No matter what the period, man cannot exactly forecast. The angels carry out the orders of Allah Ta'ala in the unseen world around us. It is they who guard us and protect us from many calamities if our du'as are accepted by Allah Subhanahu Wa Ta'ala. Shaitan is at our side, even in our dying moments, to try to deceive and to defraud us and to mislead us. So if we have daily asked Allah Ta'ala to protect us from his deceptions and seductions, then we will be protected and guarded by the angels appointed by Allah Ta'ala at our side to do so. On seeing them, Shaitan will flee, he will run away. Otherwise, there is the imminent danger of last gasp ingratitude, kufr, or even worse. So if you have not made these du'as and you have not asked Allah, and what better du'a than the du'as of Nabi Kareem sallallahu alayhi wa sallam? I mean, there are many other du'as, alright? But I mean, what better du'a can you have than this? So last grasp ingratitude is that there it is, your breath is going out, your ruh, I mean, is going out. You're on your last few, maybe three more times you're going to breathe, and then your ruh will be drawn. And in that last moment, Shaitan can make you perform such something or say something which is kufr. So there it is, Allah Subhanahu Wa Ta'ala provides, the angels are there, and immediately the presence of the angels is alone, is enough, and they will run. Our selfish nafs, self, and our ego can drive us to many sins. Our passions can incline us to many evils. Our uncontained emotions can make us commit many wrongs. Our jealousies and envies can cause us to break many moral barriers. And our greed and our haste can make us do many abominable haram acts.
You know, we are weak. Look, brothers, we ourselves.

We become greedy, we become jealous, we like, we hate. All these things are normal to us. We are human beings, none of us are perfect. So all these things happen to us. Therefore we must keep asking Allah subhanahu wa ta'ala's help and guidance. It is through such du'as that the slave seeks the protection of the Almighty Allah from the mischief of the evildoers and the frightful harms and calamities of the unseen world. Read this dua daily and you will experience the positive results of such dua making. Coming up now, dua number 6, which is as follows. Allahumma ihfazni min bayni yadayya wa min khalfi wa an yamini wa an shimali wa min fawqi. وَأَعُوذُ بِأَزْمَتِكَ أَنْ أُغْتَالَ مِنْ تَحْتِ رَضِينَ بِاللَّهِ رَبًّا وَبِالْإِسْلَامِ دِينًا وَبِمُحَمَّدٍ صَلَّى اللَّهُ عَلَيْهِ وَسَلَّمَ رَسُولًا وَنَبِيًّا. اللهم عافني في بدني, اللهم عافني في سمعي, اللهم عافني في بصري, لا إله إلا أنت. اللهم إني أعوذ بك من عذاب القبر, لا إله إلا أنت. The translation is as follows. O Allah, provide protection all around me, in front of me, on my right and on my left, behind me and above me. I seek your protection, O Allah, also from any disaster occurring below me. We absolutely believe in Allah as our sustainer, in Islam as our deen, and in the Prophet Muhammad sallallahu alayhi wa sallam as the messenger of Allah and as the holy apostle of Allah. O Allah, grant me safety in my body, grant me safety in my hearing, grant me safety in my sight. There is none to worship besides you, O Allah. O Allah, I seek your protection from the torment of the grave. There is no deity but you, O Allah. Once more, I'll recite the Arabic. 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Allahumma inni a'udhu bika min adhabil qabr, la ilaha illa anta. O Allah, provide protection all around me, in front of me, on my right, on my left, behind me and above me. I seek your protection also, O Allah, from any disaster occurring below me. What disasters can occur below us? Earthquake? Drowning? Mudslide? Earth opening up? A hole? A gap? You're walking, you don't see in front of you, there's a hole there in the darkness. You fall into the hole. You walk into an object. Without it happens. People walk into poles. People walk into walls. I myself have walked into a glass window. I did in Azadwal Masjid. Big windows they've got at the back. I see now they've put some phrase, they've stuck up some words there. But it was clear glass. I walked smack into it because they've shined and cleaned it out. Happens. It can happen. So all these things we seek protection from. I seek a protection also from any disaster occurring below me. And then we say this, we say, we absolutely believe in Allah as our sustainer, in Islam as our deen, and in the Prophet Muhammad sallallahu alaihi wasallam as Allah's messenger and as the holy apostle of Allah. O Allah, grant me safety in my body. Look at this dua. In other words, O Allah, I am not in, you created my body. Now I am asking, O Allah, protect me, grant me the protection of my body. My body can do a lot of mischief. So, O Allah, grant me safety in my body, grant me safety in my hearing. You're asking Allah, now you go into a place, you remember now, music is haram. You go, and you come into a place, and the ears tells you, the angels, remember last week we did a hadith in which it says, there are 7 angels guarding your eyes. So there must be many angels guarding other parts of the body as well. So the angels that are looking after your ears, seeing to the safety of your ears, seeing that evil forces, shayateen, don't harm your ears, immediately they whisper to you, they tell you, and slowly over a time, then you draw yourself away. Because every day you're asking Allah subhanahu wa ta'ala's help and assistance and guidance to protect your ears. Oh Allah, protect my ear. Someday it's going to have effect. And someday you're going to withdraw.
So there it is. Oh Allah, grant me safety in my body, grant me safety in my hearing, grant me safety in my sight. There is none to worship beside you, oh Allah. Oh Allah, I seek a protection from the torment of the grave. There's torment, there's torture, there's punishment. There's a lot of agony in the grave. Every day throughout your life, you have asked, if you have lived 1,000 days, 6,000 days, 10,000 days in this world, you have asked so many times, dua you have made, oh Allah, protect you. You come into that grave, immediately the angels are there. They will not allow you to be harmed by any of the creatures. There is no deity but you. La ilaha illa anta. It is recommended. Short commentary before we proceed to dua.

0: Preachers, there is no deity but you, la ilaha illa anta. It is recommended, short commentary before we proceed to dua number 7. It is recommended that the last part of this dua should be recited 3 times. Now which is the last part of this dua? Allahumma aafini fi sami, Allahumma aafini fi basari, la ilaha illa anta. No. Which one? Allahumma aafini fi badani, Allahumma aafini fi sami, Allahumma aafini fi basari, la ilaha illa anta. You must recite this 3 times, and also the other one, which is Allahumma inni a'udhuka min adhabil qabr, la ilaha illa anta. These 2 last sections you must recite 3 times. We seek the protection of Allah through such du'as from the evil forces that operate in the unseen world. There are terrible calamities and woeful disasters awaiting us in unseen arenas of this world. How can we guard ourselves from harm and hurt other than by turning to our Creator and our Maker Allah Ta'ala? The angels of Allah Ta'ala are powerful spirit beings that can do so because they can perceive the unseen and they can respond to it according to the command of Allah Ta'ala in split flashes of moments and drive away those who seek to harm the true believers. We do not have to run to faith doctors and spiritual healers for unseen torments and tortures that reach us. Brothers, very important. Many of us ask me also, you know, they want to go to this man, they want to go to that man, they want bana water and they want azimat and they want this and that. Brothers, really, if you recite this selection of these 16 du'as, you will have no need to go to them. It is because we do not do this that shaitan gets through to us and he does all this harm to us. But there is built-in mechanisms. Well, let's call it like burglar alarms. That sound, they go off. The moment you transgress, they go off inside of you. Spiritual burglar alarms, that is there. These du'as protect us. And we don't do them, so that is where harm comes. And you see most of the people that are running to these people, they have not protected themselves. Ask any of them. You ask them when he comes to you, ask him, brother, are you punctual with your salah? And he says, well, I am, Maulana, but not all the time. But I want to be honest with you. Brother, how often do you make tilawat of the Quran? So he says, so now and then. Now and then I recite, I'm not regular with tilawa, not regular. Do you make du'as? He says, yes, I make du'as. But he's the guy who comes, but not always, you know, I'm in a rush most of the time, I have. And so on and so on and so forth. You know, all these explanations are given. So we have not instituted the mechanisms for protection for ourselves like these sunnah du'as. And that is why we are running around, because the shayateen are finding it very easy to cause problems within our homes, between husbands and wives, fathers and mothers and children and parents and all the rest of neighbors and all the kinds of problems we are having today that is caused to us. No matter how powerful a magician or a sorcerer or a witchcraft anybody may be practicing, but if you have recited these du'as, I guarantee and I perform you, I promise you, that these are the words of Sayyidina wa Nabiyina Muhammadur Rasulullah sallallahu alaihi wasallam. You tell me, how can anybody break through that alarm? Impossible. If you recite these with yaqeen, you can be sure nothing can harm you. No shaitan can come through to you. We do not have to run to faith doctors and spiritual healers, most of whom are frauds, for unseen torments and tortures that reach us. These are the du'as we must recite daily to ensure our protection, which comes from Allah Ta'ala to us through the angels of Allah Subhanahu Wa Ta'ala. And as I said, brothers, earlier, what I will do is I'll take these du'as, put them down, and then prepare 2 or 3 pages and I'll let you have that. So don't worry to write it down. You can learn it off. The following dua, what I will do is the kitabs from which I have taken it. You can see it's nicely printed. I'll put it there. It should also be really for protection from harm. And here's the dua coming up. 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Brothers, I'm reciting it so many times, please bear with me. There are a lot of people that will not have access to the notes and so on, and it's very difficult for them to get even the dua kitabs from which I have taken these. So bear with me when I recite them 2-3 times. These are people who write down, in English they write it down, transliteration, carefully these duas, and then they make it. We receive correspondence from all over the world which tells us with what effort they write down these notes and these duas. So I'm asking you to bear with me. I'm reading it carefully so they can write it down. This is another dua that tells us of the dangers we face from unseen sources, and the translation is as follows. O Allah, sustainer of the 7 heavens and whatever they contain, and sustainer of the earths and whatever they contain, and sustainer of the devils and those whom the devils have misled. O Allah, protect me from the mischief of all thy creatures, that any of them harm me or prevail over me. O Allah, your protection is indeed powerful, and your attributes are indeed full of blessings. Once more the translation. O Allah, sustainer of the 7 heavens and whatever is contained therein. And O Allah, sustainer of the earths and whatever is contained in the earths. And O Allah, sustainer of the devils and those whom the devils have misled. O Allah, protect me from the mischief of all thy creatures, that any of them harm me or prevail over me. O Allah, your protection is indeed powerful, and your attributes are indeed full of blessings. This is another dua that tells us of the dangers we face from unseen sources, mainly the shayateen, wild animals and reptiles, other unbeknown creations and things in the universe, and particularly our pride and our ungovernable passions. Upon receiving divine instructions, the angels provide necessary protection to us to save us from becoming victims of the evils which flow from these mischief makers, which harms and evils are not destined for us. Dua number 8 is as follows. We are on the halfway mark. Here is another dua that should be recited regularly, preferably daily, to protect us from the unexpected and the unforeseen. Allahumma inni a'udhu bika min sharri ma yaliju fil layli wa min sharri ma yaliju fil nahari wa min sharri ma tahubbu bihi riyah. Allahumma inni a'udhu bika min sharri ma yaliju fil layli wa min sharri ma yaliju fil nahari wa min sharri ma tahubbu bihi riyah. O Allah, I seek your protection from any calamity occurring during the night, and from any calamity occurring during the day, and from any damages approaching from a wind storm, from any natural disaster. Do you think anything will come and touch you when you make this dua of the Nabi sallallahu alaihi wasallam? You think any harm can, any calamity can come to you and harm you in any way in the night? You know, people tell me they have had burglaries, this has been stolen, that. Naturally you must lock your house. Obviously you must take all the safety care and precaution. You have to do so. But then you can sleep. Sleep tight, you can rest, because you've made your dua. You've made this dua. Allahumma inni a'udhu bika min sharri ma yaliju fil layl wa min sharri ma yaliju fil nahar. Now you can go to work in peace. You've done everything, you've taken every care, every precaution. It doesn't mean you must be careless, recite these duas and then be careless. I mean, leave all your windows unlocked and your doors unlocked and so on. Now go to sleep and say, I've made my dua. No, you have to tie your camel, so to say. And then you make this dua after taking every precaution, and you can be sure if you are pious and Allah fearing, Allah subhanahu wa ta'ala, the protecting angels will be everywhere. And a protecting angel is powerful than anything else. O Allah, I seek your protection from any calamity occurring during the night, and from any calamity occurring during the day. Allahu Akbar. And from any damages approaching from a windstorm. Now, Nabi Karim sallallahu alaihi wasallam spoke of windstorm because in the desert, this is the kind of storm that normally strikes. But the word here, ma tahubbu bihi riyah, in our case would apply to any other kind of storm, hailstorm, thunderstorm, flooding, too much rain, etc., whatever. All those things that dua would apply to, because Allah subhanahu wa ta'ala knows. When such duas of a sincere and repentant slave are accepted by Allah ta'ala, then the angels are installed in their places to cover and to protect the seeker from evil influences, harm and injury from external sources, as mentioned in each of these duas. Heavy winds which cause tremendous damage to lives and property come in various strengths. We never had in South Africa windstorms like we are having now. Tornadoes and typhoons and all these various types of blasts that are coming and tearing down houses. I mean, I hear now that roofs are blown, they're blown for kilometers away. I mean, what force must wind have to blow your shack or your roof and so on away, where you find it, it's gone from your particular area into somewhere far away, 2-3 kilometers away. That must be a powerful storm which can carry an entire roof away and blow it far apart. I mean, a roof of 100 square meters is a huge roof. 150, 200 square meters roof is very, very, very heavy. How can wind carry it and throw it so far apart? Men's cars, caravans have been blasted and thrown against walls and smashed into smithereens, into pieces. How does this happen? So heavy winds which cause tremendous damage to lives and property come in various strengths. They come in the form of gales and hurricanes. They come in the form of tempests and tornadoes, cyclones and typhoons, monsoons and whirlwinds. In the United States, the coastline of the United States, where most of the rich and the wealthy and the affluent people live, in their mansions, in their palaces, which cost millions of rands. What has been happening now recently? They've been blasted into nothing, blown away by the winds. And even those areas never had in past history so many gales, so many hurricanes, so many typhoons. Every time that, remember last week I showed you what happened immediately after the Gulf War, how these winds have been striking the United States. In the night, Shaitan can touch with evil those who have not recited precautionary verses of the Quran Majid and the necessary du'as like Surah Yasin and Surah Tabarak. How long does it take, brother, Surah Yasin, Surah Tabarak? And you recite them, make these du'as, and tell me these are precautionary verses of Quran Majid, precautionary du'as, which if you make, Allah will protect. Harm can come from thieves breaking into the house at night. Injuries can be caused from accidents during the day. We are prone to the evil eyes of jealous people, to the vengeance of hateful sorcerers, and the evils of witchcraft. The shayateen waft themselves into evil forces through the wind, trying to cause damage to the true believers. This is another what shaitan does. Because shaitan can change his shape and form. Now what he does when there's a heavy wind, then he becomes invisible in the wind. And he tries to get through, to come into your house with the wind that is coming in. He tries to slip in. And if you have not made this dua, then obviously he gains access into your home. You know, in what they used to do, the angels used to, this is in Quran Majid, they used to hide in the clouds. You know, when the malaikas are coming down with their instructions, then they're talking to one another. Then the shayateen, in the pre-prophetic days, then they used to go and hide behind the clouds and listen to the conversation of the angels. Then they know what is going to happen that day and tomorrow. The future events, they used to overhear by hiding behind. So now, that has stopped. They can't, because the Allah subhanahu wa ta'ala has made the stars to take charge. So the moment they come, they go above a certain line, then immediately the stars fall on them and pelt them and aim at them and kill them and burn them. So they can't go up anymore to overhear the conversation of the angels. Alright. Now what they do on earth is, when there's a wind around, then they waft themselves, they make themselves invisible, they join the wind. And in the wind, with the current of the wind and the force of the wind, they try and escape and come into your house to create mischief. But if you have made these du'as, then the malaikas of Allah subhanahu wa ta'ala, invisible to invisible, they can see. That is their world. They see one another in there. And shaitan does not receive a chance to get into your house. That is how Allah subhanahu wa ta'ala, harm can come from thieves breaking into the house at night. Injuries can be caused from accidents during the day. We are prone to evil eyes of jealous people. We'll talk about that maybe this week or next week, how harmful that is. And to the vengeance of hateful sorcerers and evils of witchcraft. There are many people who are learning all these evil things. They are learning and they come into you. People go to them and say, you know, there's my neighbor. I'm trying to buy his house. He doesn't want to sell me his house. And so on. But I want you to do something. And if you can do something, so he sells his house and he gets away from there. I need it for my son, I need it for my daughter, or whatever, you know. And you help me. So guy says, well, it'll cost you a lot of money. So he says, how much will it cost me? So he says, it'll cost you 5,000 rands. But I'll get you the house for so on. And things like this. They're going on between Muslims, brothers. This is what mankind has turned into. And so, of course, he feels, well, 5,000 rand, never mind, so much, I can gain it. And now he He is tempted, and they do all kinds of evil things. People have come to me and said, Maulana, we found dirt in our yard. We found this in our yard. We dug up here, we found this dirt. Yes, it is going on. We found this filth, we found that filth, we found a skeleton. All kinds of things are happening. These are things that people are doing. This is what is happening. There's a young man, he falls in love with a girl. The parents of the girl don't want that she should get married to this boy because maybe he is bad, maybe he is, they don't like him or whatever. Alright? So now the boy wants the girl, girl wants the boy, they're not prepared to listen to the parents. So either one of them, the boy or the boy and girl, both of them go to somebody who indulges in these black arts, and they go to him and tell him, look, our parents are, we'll do something to our parents so that they can say yes. All these things are happening, and it's ugly. But if those parents have been making these duas, then you can take one witch and sorcerer, or you can take 100, or you take 1,000 of them. The dua of Sayyidina wa Nabina Muhammadur Rasulullah sallallahu alayhi wa sallam is more powerful than all these agents of the black arts. They will never get through if you make these duas. Allahu Akbar, the shayateen waft themselves into evil forces through the wind, trying to cause damage to true believers. From all these and many other calamities are we protected when we seek the protection of Allah subhanahu wa ta'ala through such du'as taught to us by our Nabi Kareem sallallahu alayhi wa sallam. Du'a number 9 coming up is as follows. The following du'a is for seeking protection from your possessions and from the things that you would like to possess if you had the means to do so. You know what is our life today? Our life is get married, have a family, and accumulate, buy the best things, the most expensive things, and what you haven't got, you desire, you already make plan that, look, I've got ordinary lounge suite and plain furniture. But now, what you're discussing now with your wife and your family, you know what we're going to do? The moment we've paid this off, then I've seen that lounge suite costs 15,000 rands, and that furniture set costs so much, and you know, we'll sell these, or we'll trade it in, and we'll buy that one. And so on, it goes on. So we are lusting for wealth, and for material things. And that is our life. We remain in credit. All our lives we are paying off. And we are paying off 20% of the real amount and 80% of riba. That is what our life has become. We buy one house for X amount. Say the house costs 60,000 rands. We buy one house. But we are already planning when we're going to sell this house for 100,000 rands, because in 5 years' time the value will be 100. We'll sell it for 100,000 and we buy a house for 200,000 rands. He goes into greater debt instead of making shukr and being satisfied with what he has got and trying to build on or add on. No. Now the man wants to buy a 200, and of course from there something else. They remain in debt. To pay off a single bond is 20 years, 25 years, brothers. And they've already planned. Now you go into another debt, another bond, another 20 years. Before you turn around, you're 60 years old, you're still in. And if you lose your work, or you fall sick, or you become injured, and you know, there's the people are there claiming your house, you lose everything. So that is what is going on with us. Here is a dua to protect you from that kind of greed. And that dua is as follows. And short dua. Allahumma inni a'idhum bika min sharri ma a'ataytana wa min sharri ma mana'atana. That's all. Allahumma inni a'idhum bika min sharri ma a'ataytana wa min sharri ma mana'atana. Oh Allah, I seek your protection from the evil of the things you have given me, and from the evils of the things you have not given me. Subhanallah. So even if the desire comes for nice things, you look at it, and your heart, you know, the moment the element of greed comes into you, something will tell you from within, it's not for me. Make shukr with what you have got. You know what is that? That is the angel whispering into your heart, making you safe, bringing peace into your heart and comfort into your heart. Shaitan is trying to waswas you. Yes, try and buy it. Make a plan. Select your color. Select the material. Select the kind of thing that you want. Shaitan is egging you on to go for it. And what happens is, because you have been making this dua all the time, even the things that you possess, that you have got, they've got power, brothers. You think those are inanimate objects. You think your furniture, your carpet, your roof, your home, you think these are dead objects. No. You know, there have been... Allahu Akbar. Where you sit, you make your salah at home, or where you make your zikr at home, after you have died, your family that remains behind, your children in particular, it is recorded that they hear the zikr every day. They hear your tilawat every day. Those walls are alive, they hear. That same wall can give evidence on the day of judgment that you used to sit there and recite and make tilawah and make zikrullah. Those are not dead. Nothing is dead. Everything is alive. Maybe dead to you, but everything is alive. Nothing is dead. Every plant, every animal, everything is alive in this world to various degrees. So here it is. So your goods, you are saying, oh Allah, I seek protection from the evil of the things that you have already, the things that I possess, my yard, my home, my house, my car, my everything that I've got within my house, my furniture, my effects, my chairs, my tables, my pots, my pans, every wood, every beam, every plank I've got in my roof, every wall, every brick in my house, everything has got life. And you are saying, oh Allah, protect me that I do not go towards greed, that I do not want more than what I have got. So you are saying, protect me from the evil. Allahumma inni a'idhum bika. Look at the word a'udhu. Allahumma inni a'idhum bika min sharri ma a'taytana wa min sharri ma mana'tana. And there is something you desire. Immediately something whispers and tells you, don't desire that which is beyond you. Make shukr with what you have got. So there it is. This is why pride in one's possessions is the easiest way for shaitan to deceive people. Shaitan drives one to great ambition and to acquire and to accumulate worldly possessions and secular knowledges. In this way, he makes us totally materialist in our concepts, in our outlook and in our ideas. Spiritual concerns become secondary. It is du'as such as these that keep us under the protection of the guardian angels that surround us and save us from becoming purely worldly based. Here we do one more du'a, the 10th one. Then we have got, after we do the 10th one, there will be another 6 left. 10th du'a is as follows. The following du'as are very important to recite on a daily basis for one's own protection, especially these days when there is so much sin and evil around us. Let us do this and then we end today's lesson. Allahu Akbar. Allahumma inni a'udhu bika min ilmin la yanfa wa qalbin la yakhsha wa du'ain la yusma'u wa nafsin la tashba'u wa min ha'ula'i al-arba'. I'll recite it again. Allahumma inni a'udhu bika min ilmin la yanfa wa qalbin la yakhsha wa du'ain la yusma'u wa nafsin la tashba'u wa min ha'ula'i al-arba'. Oh Allah, I seek your protection from all kinds of useless knowledge, from a heart which is not disposed to fear you, from supplications, meaning du'as, which you do not hear, from insatiable lusting and desiring. Oh Allah, guard me from all these 4 mentioned evils. Oh Allah, guard me, protect me from all these 4 evils that I have mentioned in this du'a. What are the 4 evils that you have mentioned? One is useless knowledge. Second one is a heart which has got no fear of Allah. Third one is from du'as which Allah does not hear. Which du'as does Allah not hear? Du'as of greed, where you have not done shown obedience to Allah and His Rasul, and now you keep asking material things only. You're not asking for other things. Certain du'as Allah does not hear. Du'as which you make for the destruction of your fellow man, out of jealousy and hatred, and so on. Allahu Akbar. And what is the 4th element from which you are seeking protection? Insatiable lusting and desiring. You know what that is. I mean, how la ilarba? Allahumma inni a'udhu bika min ilmin la yanfa, wa qalbin la yakhsha, wa du'ain la yusma'u, wa nafsin la tashba'u, wa min how la ilarba. Next du'a, in number 6, is as follows. Allahumma inna na'udhu bika an narji'a ala aqabina, أو نفتنا عن ديننا, which is as follows, translation, oh Allah, I seek your protection from me turning away from the deen. In other words, becoming an murtad, becoming an apostate. Oh Allah, protect me that this must ever happen to me. We don't know what the future holds, but your whole life, brothers, I've seen good people. Allah knows why they ever became, murtad. Christian missionaries are coming all the time. What happens, I don't know. But you have been making dua every day, oh Allah, do not let that happen to me. You think it can? Missionaries can come, money can come, lusting can, whatever can come your way. You have made this dua, the angels of Allah subhanahu wa ta'ala will protect you. That thought, the moment the thought comes in to become a Christian or become a Qadiani or become whatever, it will not influence you. And you know how many different cults are breaking out now? How many different kinds of religions are coming out now? You're asking for protection. So here is the dua. Allahumma inna na'udhu bika an narji'a ala a'qabina aw nuftana 'an deenina. Oh Allah, I seek a protection from me turning away from my deen, in other words becoming murtad, and from my deen ever being put to the test. Oh Allah, don't test me. I'm weak, oh Allah. Don't test me, oh Allah. Please do not put me to the test, because I do not know whether I can pass the test. And Allah will not put you to test. Allah's mercy will cover you. So when that comes, even if the test ever comes also, the angels will be there to protect you and to safeguard you and to see to it that you do not fall into the pit. Next dua. Allahumma inni a'udhu bika min yawmi su' wa min laylati su' wa min sa'ati su' wa min sahibi su' wa min jarri su' fi daril muqamah. Very important dua, brothers. Allahumma inni a'udhu bika min yawmi su' wa min laylati su' wa min sa'ati su' wa min sahibi su' wa min jarri su' fi daril muqama. Recite this every day. Very, very important. What is it? Oh Allah, I seek your protection from an evil day, from an evil night, from an evil hour, from an evil companion, and from an evil neighbor in my place of residence. You know what a fitna it is to have an evil neighbor. It's a great fitna. But your whole life you are making dua that Allah must protect you from an evil neighbor. So here is the dua. I seek a protection from an evil day. Yes, there are days that are... The day itself is not evil. It is the people that make that particular... A day of festivity, day of joy, day of merrymaking, day of dancing, day of rejoicing, fun, games and so on. That is not for us. That is why it is not the day actually, it is us that make that day what it is. So we are asking protection that we ever be in such a company, the way Allah and Rasul is forgotten, deen, salah, zak, everything is forgotten. Oh Allah, protect. Oh Allah, I seek your protection from an evil day, from an evil night. A friend may come to you, you may be a young man, and he may tempt you and tell you, come, let's go out for the night. Let's go for a jol, so to say. You know, they use the word. Let's go for a heavy night and a happy night. You don't know where he's taking you. He may take you into a company where the friends are drinking, smoking daha maybe, using mandrakes maybe, or whatever, and you are tempted. Say, just for experiment, and you've never smoked. Just try it. And that one night may destroy you for the future forever, because you may become addicted. Whatever can happen. Partying, drinking, merrymaking, whatever. Yeah, your whole life you're asking Allah subhanahu wa ta'ala to protect you from such kinds of people. That is why immediately from an evil hour, from an evil companion. The worst thing you can have is evil friends, sinful friends. Allahu Akbar. Next dua is as follows. Allahumma inni a'udhu bika min ash-shiqaqi wa nifaqi wa su'il akhlaq. The dua again. Allahumma inni a'udhu bika min ash-shiqaqi wa nifaq wa su'il akhlaq. And this dua is as follows. Oh Allah, I seek your protection from obstinacy, from hypocrisy, and from bad manners. Akhlaq, from bad manners. And you know what is obstinacy? Person comes, you may have found this amongst your friends. You tell him, brother, this is the haq. He says, what do you know about haq? I know better. That's being obstinate. He doesn't want to, he knows, he's a know-all. He's the best, he knows manners, he knows everything. From hypocrisy. Your whole life you're asking people. Yes, it is natural, sometimes shaitan comes in there and he tries to make you into a hypocrite. And you have asked Allah's protection, so the angels will protect you. Allah, and from bad manners. Next dua is as follows. Allahumma musarriful qulub, sarrif qulubana ala ta'atik. Oh Allah, you are the master and controller of all hearts. Incline my heart to your obedience. Who are you asking? Your heart belongs to Allah. You are saying, oh Allah, you are the controller of all the hearts. Make my heart to always be in obedience of you, oh Allah. Allah hears every dua. And you ask it once. Maybe Allah does not hear. Maaf for putting it like that. Maybe Allah does not. Second day, third day, fourth day, somewhere along the line, Allah is going to hear. Malaikas are saying, Ameen. Every time you say, Ya Allahumma Musarriful Qulub, Sarrif Qulubana ala Ta'atik. Somewhere along the line, it is going to get through. Somewhere along the line, Allah will bless you. Somewhere along the line, the malaikas are bound to say Ameen. And remember, the malaikas only say Ameen to that person reciting that dua that deserves Ameen of the malaikas. Then immediately what happens? Throughout the seven heavens, the Ameen of the malaikas is heard. It reaches Allah subhanahu wa ta'ala. Those very angels work in two shifts, either after Asr and before Maghrib, or after Fajr. They are going to report to Allah subhanahu wa ta'ala that, oh Allah, that slave of yours and that slave of yours and that slave of yours was making this dua, oh Allah. Allah will say, did you say Ameen? Yes, the malaika will say, we did say Ameen. And our Ameen was heard throughout by all the angels throughout the seven heavens. And Allah subhanahu wa ta'ala then, tell my slave, I have granted his wish. What happens then? There is a whole world out there. There's a lot of activity there in the kingdom of Allah subhanahu wa ta'ala. Everything is being reported and acceptance or rejection is being given notified. Then Allah subhanahu wa ta'ala may also say, you heard my slave say so. Is he an obedient slave? They say, oh Allah, he is obedient, but not all the time. What happens then? And that dua is taken and thrown back into your face. Therefore, conformity is very important, obedience is very important. For the acceptance of du'as, we must... Alright, in the beginning we may be infractious, we may be a little disorganized in our life, but if you carry on and carry on, things are... If your willingness is there, the intention... Look, not everybody of us is we are not all angels. But if you are seeking goodness and piety to Allah fear, somewhere along the line there will be spiritual growth. Your iman will strengthen. You are going to come right. Don't discard anybody, brothers, because the person who appears to you and to me to be the most rebellious and the most obstinate and the most weak amongst us, that person tomorrow can leave you miles behind. He can go away very far. You won't even recognize that person. So the ability to turn a new leaf is in every person. You know, I look at the Jamaat brothers and I look at some of them. Some of them were the biggest scholars in the past. They were the worst in mankind in the past. And in one leap they've left us behind. And yet when he was going on like that in his past life, you would have written him off. You would have said it's not possible for this man to reform. And just look at some of them today. They don't even know where to hide their tattoos. And yet the nur that has come into them, how has this change come about? Don't condemn anybody. Always invite, always hope, always make dua, because they are the people that will leave us behind. And it's happening already. Let's go further. Allahumma inni asaluka, there's one or two left only. Allahumma inni asaluka al-huda, wa-tuqa, wal-afafa, wal-ghina. Allahu Akbar. Here it is. Oh Allah, I beseech you to guide me to the right way, to bestow me with piety, to grant me modesty and humility, and to bless me with self-sufficiency. Allahumma inni as'aluka al-huda, wa-tuqa, wal-afafa, wal-ghina. Look, you are asking for a good life, but who are you asking? Oh Allah, I beseech you to guide me to the right way, to bestow me with piety, grant me modesty and humility, and to bless me with self-sufficiency. Look at the word here used. Self-sufficiency. You're asking Allah not for more. You're asking for Allah just enough. I want to be self-sufficient. Oh Allah, whatever you have decreed, just give me that. I don't want any more. 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Oh Allah, do help me. And do not help anyone against me. Do support me and do not support others against me. Do grant me success in unseen ways and do not grant success to my enemies. Do bless me with guidance. Make the right path easy for me and always help me when enemies rise against me. Let's look at this dua. Very important. Rabbi, a'inni wala tu'in alayya. وَانْصُرْنِي وَلَا تَنْصُرْ عَلَيَّ وَامْكُرْلِي وَلَا تَمْكُرْ عَلَيَّ وَحْدِنِي الْحُدَى وَيَسِّرِ الْحُدَى لِي وَانْصُرْنِي عَلَى مَنْ بَغَى عَلَيَّ. Translation, One more dua to go, then we finish today's lesson. Oh Allah, do help me. Who are you asking for help? Oh Allah, do help me. And do not help anyone against me. Do support me, and do not support others against me. Do grant me success in unseen ways, and do not grant success to my enemies. Do bless me with guidance, make the right path easy for me, and always help me when enemies arise against me. Brothers, this is a very powerful dua. Yes, it happens from time to time. We may become unemployed, we may become sick, our income may be affected. Whatever happens, you make this dua regularly, and you will see how Allah looks after you. Because you have asked Allah to help you in ghaib, in unseen ways. And you have asked Allah every day. Every day you ask Allah subhanahu wa ta'ala. Allah is all hearing. Allah is all seeing. Allah is all knowing. When the servant and the slave turns to Allah subhanahu wa ta'ala, Allah will not leave him in the lurch. And then here comes the last dua for today. It is as follows. Rabbi ij'alni laka, zakkaran laka, shakkaran laka, rahaban laka, mitwa'an laka, mukhbitan ilayka, awahan muniban. 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Oh Allah, oh my Creator, oh my Sustainer, favor me and bless me in a way that I remember you always, that I be grateful to you always, that I fear you always, and that I obey you always. Oh Allah, make me of those who turn to you always with remembrance, with contemplation, and with sincere tears of devotion. Such are the du'as that a true slave makes to his master, to his maker, to his creator and sustainer, Allah subhanahu wa ta'ala, to obtain the mercies and graces of Allah ta'ala. Many angels are appointed by Allah ta'ala to serve such a true obedient slave of Allah. These angels carry out their functions with great admiration towards the slave of Allah ta'ala, who seeks the protection of only Allah from the evil savages who seek to destroy him. He or she believes implicitly in the power of Allah ta'ala to overcome the evil around him or her. It is du'as such as these that are recited daily that keep away evils from them and inspire them towards piety, Allah fear, and pure goodness. Jazakumullah. Wa akhiru da'wana alhamdulillahi rabbil alameen. Brothers, next week I'll conclude the other six du'as and carry on from there, inshallah.
1: Wa nusalli ala rasulihil kareem. Amma ba'd, fa'udhu billahi minash shaitanir rajeem. Bismillahir rahmanir rahim. Alhamdulillah, all thanks and all praises are due to Allah subhanahu wa ta'ala, our creator Allah, our maker Allah, our sustainer Allah. We also send darood and salam upon the last and the final and the chosen messenger of Allah subhanahu wa ta'ala, Sayyidina wa Nabina Muhammadur Rasulullah sallallahu alayhi wa sallam. Our subject is the story of creation. We are doing the creation of the angels, the malaikas of Allah subhanahu wa ta'ala. In this we are doing a section of du'as. We have dealt with 10 du'as that we should make daily. These are the du'as that were recited by the Nabi sallallahu alayhi wa sallam. It shows to us the need for us to recite these du'as for our protection, for our guidance, for receiving the mercy of Allah subhanahu wa ta'ala. These du'as are very important. The 16 du'as, I've given you 10, I'm going to give you the balance now, from 11 to number 16. And I said I will compile them into a page or two, depending on how much, and then I will circulate it amongst you. I want to complete the du'as before I write it down for you. I will give them to you, and I would wish you to recite them every day. And if you can, as you recite them over a period, learn it off by heart, then it will be very, very good. Also, remember, these du'as are for yourself and for the members of your family. So they must also be included. And if we can teach our children to recite these du'as, then they will grow up with it and they will pass it on. Now remember, in our forefathers' time, the system was oral guidance and orally carrying it over. In other words, what grandfather would do, he would pass it on to his son, and the son to the son, and so on. It used to go on mother to mother to daughter and so on, they used to pass it on. Now we've got to recreate that. We've forgotten that and we've left that alone, but we've got to create that in our families again, whereby father passes on to his children, and so it must go from generation to generation. So we've lost a lot of many years, and we've lost a lot of time in this, but we've got to generate this spiritual feeling and bond amongst us again, and we've got to enhance the family life through these powerful means of Islam. The dua number 11, as I say, I've given you 10, I've got here written down that the last dua I did was number 10. Number 11 will be as follows. Sometimes the true believer expresses his need for protection to Allah Ta'ala in the following humble way. Nabi Sallallahu Alaihi Wasallam used to make this dua also. And I say it is important we do so also. And on this, the last week of May of the year 1994, which is equivalent the first week of May 1994, and this is equivalent to the last week of Dhul Qa'dah. Next week it will be Dhul Hijjah, last week of Dhul Qa'dah of the year 1414 after the Hijrah. We commence with this beautiful, simple, short dua of Sayyidina wa Nabina Muhammadur Rasulullah sallallahu alayhi wa sallam. The dua is, Allahumma waqiyatan kawaqiyatil walid. Allahumma waqiyatan kawaqiyatil walid. Simple dua, and it means, O Allah, grant me protection like you have granted protection to a child. O Allah, grant me protection like you have protected, like you have given protection, like you extend protection to a child. So it's a very, very simple dua that the Nabi sallallahu alaihi wasallam used to make. We make them because Allah subhanahu wa ta'ala has granted very special attention and protection to children. Children are innocent. The shayateen seek to create problems for children. They like to disturb the children. You have heard of children waking up in a state of shock. You have heard children being troubled and they're crying, and the mother and the father cannot understand why the children are crying. Why is the child crying? Why is my child crying? Now, all the time, what has happened is, because of our way of life, because of the house that we live in, the home that we live in, there is no protection in there. I mean, the music is playing aloud, there's all kinds of pornography lying around, and people coming in and they're blaspheming, and all kinds of talk goes on, and there's all kinds of rudeness and swearing and shouting and abuse going on. When you get a home that is like this, where a lot of wrong things are being committed, then the doors of that home are open to the shayateen. The shayateen come and entertain themselves in such a house. They enjoy themselves. There's a lot of wastage, a lot of worldly entertainment, a lot of fun, a lot of games, a lot of shouting, a lot of laughter, a lot of merriment in such a house. So the shayateen come in, and now they start to worry these children. They cause problems. Now, a child is innocent. So the child sees the shayateen with the eyes of an innocent child. Many children have the gift of seeing that which you grown-ups cannot see. So the child is easily disturbed. And when the child is disturbed, then of course the child is uncomfortable, the child cries, the child is upset, the child messes and makes a general nuisance of himself or herself. Now, by making this dua, you are not only seeking protection from Allah, so what are you saying? Oh Allah, you have granted. Now, what the malaikas generally do in such a case is that they protect these children. When it gets too much for the children, then these malaikas come in and they chase the shayateen away, and they protect the children from harm reaching them from the shayateen. Then sometimes what they do is the shayateen get so powerful that they want to snatch the child and they want to carry the child away. So the child starts screaming more and more. When the shayateen stretch their hand out to take this child, to harm this child, to injure this child, to throw the child out of its cot, to throw the child out of his bed, you will see sometimes children getting up, standing on the cot, and they're holding on, and they want to, they're going on in a fit state, and they want to jump or get out of it. Then it is because shayateen wants to harm them, and they are seeing this, so they start screaming. In bed sometimes, when the shaitan wants to come in and he wants to catch the child, harm the child, enter and take the child away, or carry it, extend its ugly hands and so on to try and harm this child, and the child starts screaming more and more and more, and more. So the malaikas come in at this stage and they chase the shayateen away. But this would not happen. This would not happen if du'as are made in that particular house and you ask for protection. You ask the protection and seek the protection of Allah subhanahu wa ta'ala from all kinds of harms. So this dua is for that reason. I want to do one more thing here. I brought a book along just to give an idea for parents, because bringing up children is very, very important. All of us have children at home, and it is very important we understand something from dua such as this. Children are delicate, and mothers must know one very important lesson, that from the time of conception, in other time, the moment she discovers that she is pregnant, and from that time onwards, or actually before that also, a mother should always be very, very concerned about her particular child. That these children, that the child or the children we're going to bring into the world, should be the best of Muslims. So the preparation for this starts from the time of marriage, let us say. The du'as must be there, the safety precautions must be built in for children from the time of conception, from the time mother and father engaged in the sexual act. And the reason for that is that conception can take place and a child can come into the world, then immediately there must be du'as of protection. For shaitan, his mischief and his wickedness is such that he tries from that time to harm the children. And children from the time of birth, in other words from the time of conception, from the time it is a clot, there is intelligence in there, there is life in there. And that must be formulated and developed by the mother in particular and by the father. That must be, you remember the dua that was made by Nabi Isa alayhi salatu wasalam's grandmother. Alright? By her grandmother, the dua that she made seeking protection for her child from the mother of Nabi.
2: Rahmatullahi wa barakatuh. 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We can't help but speaking on this ayat in Masjid al-Nur here last night in Surah al-Nur. In Surah al-Nur, this is one of the verses that you may have listened to. What standard Nabi alayhi salatu wasalam and his companions set, it amazes us. It really amazes what level of akhlaq Nabi alayhi salatu wasalam and his companions practiced upon. In fact, Nabi alayhi salatu wasalam was the one whose akhlaq Allah tabaraka wa ta'ala mentions in the Quran Sharif. وَإِنَّكَ لَعَلَىٰ خُلُقٍ عَظِيمٍ. You're on the highest standard of sublime character. If there is any standard, then the highest standard that you can think of, Nabi alayhi salatu wasalam is on that standard. He is the one who taught us akhlaq. Now this incident that is referred to here, if we have to go into details, it requires a lot of time, but just to give you the gist of it. And in many masajid where they have tafsir of the Quran Sharif or some explanation after the Taraweeh Salat, so it must have been discussed. But the whole purpose of discussing it over and over is so that we may at least come somewhere near it. We cannot match them, but at least we can come somewhere near. That akhlaq was for everybody. I have mentioned many times that one is our right. A person has a certain right. And the other is ihsan. That although he has a right, he forgoes his right. He overlooks, he forgives. So here in this incident, Hazrat Aisha Siddiqa radiallahu ta'ala anha, the beloved wife of Nabi alayhi salatu wasalam, there was a slander campaign that was taken against her.

عليه الصلاة والسلام. He didn't leave the Muslims. All the time he was doing nothing but cooking up some kind of plot, some kind of scheming, some kind of slander or some kind of hurt and injury that he wanted the Muslims to get. That was his lifestyle. Nabi alayhi salatu wasalam, for 30 days he waited for wahi of Allah tabaraka wa ta'ala to come. Now imagine 30 days. And it's carrying on this kind of rumors and slander. Now in that slander there was also Mistah, who was a family member of Hazrat Abu Bakr Siddiq radiallahu ta'ala. And it is said that he was also an orphan from that age. Hazrat Abu Bakr Siddiq radiallahu ta'ala cared for him. Now when the ayat of the Quran Sharif were revealed and the chastity of Hazrat Aisha radiallahu ta'ala was declared, that all this is just a slander, it is nothing but rumors, it is nothing but just false accusation, Allah tabaraka wa ta'ala blessed Hazrat Aisha radiallahu ta'ala anha with that honor. On the one hand, she cried and cried and cried for those 30 days. But after that, look at the honor Allah tabaraka wa ta'ala gave to her, that till Qiyamah day, whoever is going to read the Quran Sharif, they will say, Allah tabaraka wa ta'ala revealed the whole ruku to proclaim the truthfulness and chastity of Hazrat Aisha radiallahu ta'ala anha. For other people will give evidence. Somebody will give evidence here, somebody will give evidence here. There's no truth in this, there's no truth in that. But here Allah tabaraka wa ta'ala is giving the evidence that there's absolutely no truth in these rumors. It's false accusation. One of the greatest lessons we learn from there is just hearsay stories. We must not just accept it. Because lots of rumors are circulating in our society. Many people don't even meet the person. They don't even know what he is all about. They do not know what he said. Sometimes the names are the same. How many times it has happened that on the board they see somebody's name, that so and so passed away, but the name is very similar to somebody else's name, and the whole crowd rushes to somebody's house where nobody passed away. Then they come to know that there was a mix-up. So like that, we have to be very careful. Nevertheless, Hazrat Aisha radiallahu ta'ala anha, now when it was cleared that it was just a false charge, so Hazrat Abu Bakr Siddiq radiallahu ta'ala anhu, who was assisting and helping this cousin of his, and he also happened to be in that group that was slandering. Of course, after that, those who were true believers, Allah tabaraka wa ta'ala forgave them, and the munafiqeen, their lies were exposed. But here, what a test now on Hazrat Abu Bakr Siddiq radiallahu ta'ala, that it is his daughter, is the wife of Rasulullah sallallahu alayhi wasallam. It's not ordinary person's daughter, it's not our daughter or anybody else's daughter. It's a daughter of the greatest after Nabi alayhi salatu wasalam, Hazrat Abu Bakr Siddiq radiallahu ta'ala. Now it is his daughter, and there's such a slander, and look at the harm they caused, and look at the grief and the pain and the sorrow that they caused to the wife of Rasulullah sallallahu alaihi wasallam. Who are we if somebody has to just slander, or somebody has to just condemn or criticize or say something? As long as we know between ourselves and Allah tabaraka wa ta'ala, we are straight, or we are doing the right thing, we are not doing anything that is wrong, that is haram, that is forbidden. It is just a criticism, or it is just a mockery, or it's just a ridicule, or it's just some slander. So then we must take lesson from this incident. So now Hazrat Abu Bakr Siddiq radiallahu ta'ala, and he took a qasam. He said, I'm not going to help this cousin anymore. Now it was natural, that grief was natural in his heart. And as I said many times, that the Quran Sharif ayat were revealed all the time for tarbiyah. And it was not some kind of a sin that he was committing. It was not written in the Quran Sharif that you must help this particular cousin of yours with your finances. He could have helped anybody else. So if he even withheld it for some time, there was nothing wrong with it. He was justified in it. But Nabi alayhi salatu wasalam wanted to teach the ummah, and especially those who were going to become his khulafa, the akhlaq of the highest standard. So the ayat of the Quran Sharif, Allah tabaraka wa ta'ala revealed
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Meaning that let not those people whom Allah Ta'ala has blessed with grace, Allah Ta'ala has given them fazl, He has given them some kind of rank, status. Hazrat Abu Bakr Siddiq radiallahu anhu was known to be very, very close to Nabi alayhi salatu wasalam. So now for them the standard is very, very high. Those people who are closer to those who are learned, or those people who are mashayikh, or those people who are scholars, or those people who have got some kind of fazl. So their standard of akhlaq must be very, very high. They mustn't behave like the ordinary person. So Nabi alayhi salatu wasalam, Hazrat Abu Bakr Siddiq radiallahu ta'ala was the closest. So the ayat said that let not those people whom Allah Ta'ala has blessed with some rank, with some fazl, and Allah Ta'ala has blessed them also with wealth, so they should not swear an oath that we are not going to help the family members, the poor, those who are migrating in the path of Allah Tabaraka wa Ta'ala, the muhajireen. They must not take such an oath and qasam. Because of the high standard that Allah Tabaraka wa Ta'ala, or high position or rank that Allah Ta'ala has given them, and the wealth that Allah Ta'ala has given them, they should not be doing that. وَلْيَعْفُ وَلْيَصْفَهُ, should overlook and pardon. And then, أَلَا تُحِبُّونَ أَن يَغْفِرَ اللَّهُ لَكُمْ, don't you desire that Allah Tabaraka wa Ta'ala forgive you? وَاللَّهُ غَفُورُ الرَّحِيمُ, Allah is most forgiving, most merciful. Now anybody else would have said, no, but he slandered my daughter. And Nabi alayhi salatu wasalam could have said, he slandered my wife. And therefore we're not going to forgive him now, finish. And they were entitled to say that. They were even entitled to take the person and sue him. If it was our time, we'll say, well, sue the person. He was entitled. There was such a kind of defamation. And in the Islamic court, there was also a case that they had. Had the qasaf would have been upon them. But as I said, that they were setting the highest level, the highest standard of character, sublime character, the highest. Now look at Hazrat Abu Bakr Siddiq radiallahu ta'ala, and this is what I've been going on and on, that there was no question of we will think about it and make amal on it when it comes into our understanding. Nothing of that sort. There was absolutely no delay. As soon as Allah Tabaraka wa Ta'ala revealed this verse upon Nabi alayhi salatu wasalam, Hazrat Abu Bakr Siddiq radiallahu ta'ala, he said, definitely, most certainly, I want to be forgiven by Allah Ta'ala, so therefore I forgive him. And not only that, but he doubled the ration that he was giving to him. In our times we will say he was giving him a hamper. So he doubled it up. If he was giving him financial assistance, then he doubled the assistance. Now what kind of character, the akhlaq that must be? We say Islam spread by the sword. Can sword spread that Islam? Look at this akhlaq that Nabi alayhi salatu wasalam just mentions there, and Abu Bakr Siddiq radiallahu ta'ala, he doubles the assistance that he was giving to this cousin. And yet he had all the right to take revenge. He had all the right. So the moment the ayat of the Qur'an Sharif was revealed, there was no delay and hesitation in people making amal. In the time of Nabi alayhi salatu wasalam, as you have heard about liquor also, the ayat was revealed of its complete prohibition. And those people who were addicted to drink, there was no question of them going without alcohol and wine, brandy, whatever was made at that time. They were living on it like how we live on water. But yet, that which was in the jars didn't come into the tumblers, that which was in the tumblers didn't come to the lips, and that which was in the mouth didn't even go down the throat. It really, really amazes us. We just listen to this incidents and we make, wah wah, mashallah, what kind of people they were. But is it only for that, or is it for amal for us too? So the lesson there is that in our lifetime there could be many, many allegations made against us. They could be slander, they could be lies, they could be criticism, they could be mockery, they could be teasing. Which amal was not done against Nabi alayhi salatu wasalam? Or what kind of enmity and hatred was not shown against Nabi alayhi salatu wasalam by the kuffar, mushrikeen? But those same people, after that Allah Ta'ala blessed them with Islam,
then look at their character, look at their akhlaq, look at their behavior, look at their forgiveness, their generosity, their kindness. Everything reached a height. Now ours is just talk, talk, talk. Whole day we talk Islam, Islam, Islam. How much of that Islam comes into us? We read the same tafsir, we read the same ayat of the Quran Sharif. 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And then goes on about the women folk also, lower your gaze and protect yourself, protect your chastity, stay away from zina. How much of us lower our gazes from all those beauties that walk about on the streets? So is it not an ayat of the Quran Sharif? And all the other ayat of the Quran Sharif, all the laws of Allah tabaraka wa ta'ala, how much we violate in the name of Islam, we violate it. We take the name of Islam and we violate all those laws. So here the standard was set that Hazrat Abu Bakr Siddiq radiallahu ta'ala, no, he said that I forgive. Again, I repeat that Islam is a very, very balanced and a just and a fair deen and religion. That means there is an opportunity for a person to seek revenge to the extent that he has been harmed. It does not mean that everybody is forced to forgive, forgive, forgive. But the standard of the highest character is that forgiveness, which we find very, very difficult to exercise, especially when it comes to ourselves, our wives, our children. So therefore, Nabi alayhi salatu wasalam, his wives, his companions, they were made to go through so many different tests, trials, accusations, allegations, and slander, and so many things, so that in the ummah, if somebody has to go through this, then they will not feel so grieved as if qiyamah has come upon them now, and they must take their life and commit suicide. How can that person ever say this about me? They will say, well, if Nabi alayhi salatu wasalam and his wives and all were not overlooked by the munafiqeen and the hypocrites and the disbelievers and the people who had enmity and hatred for Islam and deen, then who are we? What is our action? What is our akhlaq? May Allah tabaraka wa ta'ala give us an understanding of these ayat and an understanding of what level of character they had. May Allah ta'ala give us tawfiq of making amal. Because if Islam is going to spread, it's going to spread with this akhlaq. Interaction we talk about all the time. We are going to be interacting with a lot of people. And it is only there that it will be shown whether we've got metal or we haven't. Are we made of just sawdust or real granite? May Allah tabaraka wa ta'ala give us tawfiq of amal wa akhir da'wana alhamdulillahi rabbil alameen. Allah, Allah, kaisa pyara naam hai, aashiqon ka meena aur jaam hai. Allah, Allah, kaisa pyara naam hai, aashiqon ka meena aur jaam hai. Allah, Jalla Jalaluhu. 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

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us. You dearly love forgiveness of the sins of the sinners who turn towards you with repentance. We are ashamed of the sins that we have committed in our lives. My beloved Allah, we have absolutely no capital of good deeds to our credit. Our ibadat, our akhlaq, our muamalat, our dealings, our relationship with people. Nothing is straight, my beloved Allah. But we are turning towards you and seeking forgiveness for all sins that we have committed in our lives. Give us the tawfiq to make qaza of the salat that we have missed, to pay back the zakat which is due, to undertake the hajj if it is for us. My beloved Allah, give us the tawfiq to fulfill the rights of our parents, our wives and children, brothers and sisters, family members, people in our society, Muslims or non-Muslims. My beloved Allah, give us the tawfiq to fulfill the rights of all. Distance us from nafs and shaitan. Distance us from nafs and shaitan. Fill our hearts with your muhabbat and love of Rasulullah sallallahu alayhi wasallam. Those who are sick and ailing, give them complete shifa. Shifa lies in your hands, my beloved Allah. We know that sometimes it can be in the form of a test. But my beloved Allah, we are extremely weak servants of yours. Forgive us our sins, bless us with complete shifa from all sickness, ailments and diseases. Purify our hearts of malice, of greed, of pride, of arrogance, of envy, of jealousy. My beloved Allah, we have made our hearts into garbage bags. Clean and purify us, my beloved Allah. 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Those who are in Umrah, make their Umrahs maqbool and mabroor. Those who are planning for Hajj, make their Hajj easy and maqbool. 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Bless us with your closeness and the closeness of Nabi alayhi salatu wasalam. Bless us all with prosperity, with happiness, with contentment. Unite the hearts of husbands and wives, parents and children, brothers and sisters, family members, ummat of Rasulullah sallallahu alayhi wa sallam. Ek din marna hai akhir maut hai. Don't let the angel of death find us in any kind of haram action. When the time of our departure comes, take us to Madina Tayyiba. Bless us with shahadati madina tayyiba. My beloved Allah, Nabi alayhi salatu wasalam, all his life he made duas for us. How much he loved his ummat.
Bless us with all the goodness that He asked for us. Bless the Ummah with that goodness. And from all the mischief, corruption and fitnas that He asked for protection, protect us and the Ummah of Rasulullah sallallahu alayhi wa sallam. Remove the difficulty, the hardship, the pain, the suffering of mankind around the globe. Especially the Ummah of Nabi alayhi salatu wa sallam in Palestine, Chechnya, Bosnia, Kashmir, Afghanistan, Iraq, Somalia, Sudan, different parts of Africa and the world. My beloved Allah, with your fazl and kindness and ihsan, remove their difficulties. 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Place ourselves in that society of Medina Sharif where Nabi alayhi salatu wasalam is inviting towards Deen of Allah Ta'ala. He has claimed to be the Rasul of Allah Ta'ala, the Messenger of Allah Ta'ala. And then this kind of slander against his wife is it. The rumors are running all over Medina Sharif. 30 days ago, Nabi alayhi salatu wasalam is waiting for wahi. Yet he could have made a decision. He could have said, I know my wife has never done a thing like that. Nabi alayhi salatu wasalam waits. When the wahi comes, then he recites the ayat. Showing the truthfulness of Islam also and the integrity of Nabi alayhi salatu wasalam, that he himself is to wait for Allah tabaraka wa ta'ala's hukam with regards to any matter. Nabi alayhi salatu wasalam, Allah tabaraka wa ta'ala, there's great hikmat in holding back the wahi for 30 days. All these things were for the ummah that was going to come till the day of Qiyamah. Couldn't Allah tabaraka wa ta'ala immediately have revealed an ayat? There could have been an ayat immediately revealed and he could have recited it and finished, everything would have been over. But if you have to just open up the hikmat, we can't even really go beyond our noses. But the thing is that there is such a depth in it. Would we have been reciting this ayat of the Quran Sharif today and speaking about the chastity of Hazrat Aisha radiallahu ta'ala anha and her purity and her great status and rank in the eye of Allah Ta'ala, that Allah Ta'ala revealed the ayat and gave the evidence that she was pure, clean, pak. Now in these days when the Shias, their target of attack is Hazrat Abu Bakr Siddiq radiallahu anhu, Hazrat Aisha radiallahu ta'ala anha. Up till now in their books you will find the kind of language that they use against Hazrat Aisha radiallahu ta'ala anha, na'uzubillah, that she was guilty of this and guilty of that. So we're going to listen to the Quran Sharif or we're going to listen to those Shias? Of course there are different groupings in the Shias. I'm talking about the extremist ones. They don't even stand at this graveside of Hazrat Abu Bakr Siddiq radiallahu ta'ala. They don't even make salam to Hazrat Umar radiallahu ta'ala. So these ayat of the Quran Sharif is the eye-openers for us. There's great hikmat why Allah ta'ala delayed the information. And lessons for us too, that in our time, if somebody says something, what are you going to go and chase around? Everybody who has said something bad about us. Yes, but if it affects the integrity of the person, if it is an accusation or if it is a slander or it is something that affects the integrity of the person, like it's a Maulana Sahab, Mufti Sahab, Qari Sahab, Haji Sahab, or some pious person or somebody, that if that kind of rumor is to be believed, then
the person's wa'az and nasihat and all will have no weight. So then it is permissible to clarify, to clear out, to announce that there is absolutely no truth in what is being said, it's all lies. And give the evidence if there is. But all the other criticism that is on the tongues of people, that will be there. We can't hold everybody's tongues. We must demonstrate in our akhlaq. We must show our akhlaq. We mustn't worry about what they said, he said, she said, you said, I said, all kinds of things. That's, we must demonstrate what our akhlaq is. وَلْيَعْفُوا وَلْيَصْفَحُوا أَلَا تُحِبُّونَ أَنْ يَغْفِرَ اللَّهُ لَكُمْ. Now make some tilawat of the Quran Sharif, zikrullah. Allah Allah. نحمده ونصلي على رسوله الكريم أما بعد.

0: These days we are listening to many, many bayans, many, many waaz, many nasihats, so much of majalis, so much of programs, everything is taking place. Most of the times even the speaker himself is not affected with what he is saying. In the life of the speaker we find that there is no effect of what nasihats he gave, or what speeches he made, what waaz he gave. And sometimes if there is a little bit of effect in his life, but we don't get any effect or very little effect in the lives of the listeners. So somewhere something is not right, there's some ingredient that is missing. So a little while ago I opened to this kitab of Hazrat Shah Hakim Muhammad Akhtar Sahib Damat Barakatuhu, my Shaykh and Murshid, Ruh Ki Bemariya Aur Unka Ilaj. So now here he talks about the khushk wa'izin, those people whose speeches are nothing but empty words, or what we term as dry speeches. And he says, what is the cause of that in this beautiful poetry? So don't worry again, as I've repeatedly said, about the 65-year-old voice, or 64, I don't remember clearly. Rather go backwards is better than going forwards.
1: क्यों आह में कुछ तासीर नहीं, क्यों आह

Why is there no tasir? Why is there no effect in the ah that the person is making? Kya ishq se dil majrooha nahi? Hasn't the heart become wounded with the ishq of Allah and His Rasul sallallahu alayhi wa sallam? Because if the heart has become wounded, this deep pain in the heart of the love of Allah and His Rasul sallallahu alayhi wa sallam, so then the person will have no control over his emotions. Of course he will make zapt of his tears and to a certain degree his emotions. But the audience will feel, they will sense that the words that are coming out from the speaker are coming out from the depth of the heart. They are not empty words. Ishq of Allah and His Nabi alayhi salatu wasalam, when the heart becomes majroor, wounded. And how does it become wounded? When the person restrains himself from haram, all the temptations in the world. But this person says that I am the banda of my Allah and I love my Allah. I love my beloved Rasul sallallahu alayhi wa sallam. Therefore I will take all the wound on my heart, but I will not displease my Allah. 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How we decorate our homes with furniture and we put different kinds of light fittings and different kinds of ornaments we buy for the home. We say, it's my new house. And then we try to keep that house clean also. But all these ornaments and all these furniture items that we bring, and all the beautiful dishes and everything else, and the frames that we put on the walls, so we say we have decorated the house. So like that, the decoration of the heart are those wounds that the person takes. The wound, the different times that his heart becomes wounded when he restrains himself from that which is haram and forbidden. So at that time it is as if a spear has struck his heart, or as if an arrow has struck his heart. So if an arrow has to hit somebody's heart, then the blood will ooze out from there. So if we have to take the heart to be something that can take plenty of arrows, so then this person, he decorates his heart with those wounds of those caused by those arrows that hit his heart when he restrains himself from haram. That is the decoration of that heart. And when that heart is decorated with such kind of wound and such kind of pain, so then he finds Allah. If there are two people that have come to meet someone, both are his friends, but one person, when he comes, then his whole body is wounded. He is bleeding. He has suffered great amount of injury and pain. On the way from where he was coming, he was beaten up, he was threatened, his life was in danger. He had to cross rivers and mountains and all kinds of places along the way. There was great amount of danger that was lurking.
Now two people came. One person came, mashallah, well dressed, nothing, no injury, no hurt, no pain. And he says that I traveled from a distance of 500 miles specially to meet you. So mashallah, this person will say, 500 miles you came specially to meet me, mashallah. I appreciate your muhabbat. And the other one that comes, he says, I came from 10,000 miles and I had to endure so much of hardship and difficulties along the way, and see my clothes and see my shoes and see my hair and see my face, how it's covered with dust, and see my body, how much of wounds I have taken on my body, because as I was coming, people were preventing me, they were not allowing me to come and visit you. The more I told them that I want to meet this friend of mine, he's my beloved, the more they restricted me, the more they put obstacles in my path. But I evaded all that and I took all the pain and all the suffering. But I said, I have to meet you. I am coming to meet you. Even if I have to die on the way, it's nothing as serious. So which person will this friend grab and hug and kiss and say that how beloved you are to me? It will be this person who has taken so much of wounds. He said that what a kind of love this person had for me. Look at the distance that he traveled. Look at all the difficulties that he took and all the pain and suffering that he endured. So he'll say, you are my true friend, dear friend. But now you can change your clothes, have a shower, and I will give you, if this person is rich, then he will say, now I will give you beautiful new clothes and I will give you a beautiful new shoe and I will put you up in the best of rooms and I will give you the best of food. Everything is now for you because you have demonstrated what kind of love you have for me. That is the condition. If one person says that I love Allah tabaraka wa ta'ala, but it is nothing really serious, the person is all relaxed and there's nothing, no wound he has taken on his heart. And the other person, every little while there's a kind of an attack by nafs and shaitan. Nafs and shaitan attacking this person left, right and center, in the bazaar, in the marketplace, in the school, in the college, in the university, outside his house, inside his house, where there's TVs and movies, others are watching. Now this person is restraining himself, restraining himself, restraining himself. How much his heart will become wounded? How much? And especially if that person is a young person with everything going for him. He's handsome also, he's got car also, he's got cell phone, he's got money, he's got degrees and qualifications, he's got everything going for him. At that time, what kind of pain that person has to take? What kind of wounds he has to take? Now this person says, whatever happens, but I am wanting this connection with my Allah. Wanting the connection with Allah Jalla Shanu. Allah Tabaraka wa Ta'ala also, as if grabs this person, hugs this person, says, you are my true friend, you are my true wali, you are my true banda. You have demonstrated your love for me. Now my treasures are open for you. Draw from my treasures now. And when Allah Tabaraka wa Ta'ala opens up the doors of his treasures, then one can just imagine what the condition of the heart of that person would be. It does not mean the person will start getting plenty of money, because that's the only thing we think of the moment we think of treasures. But the wealth of sukoon that Allah Ta'ala will bless this person with, it will be an ocean of noor that will flow in his heart, as you have heard 120 times. Shahon ke saron par taaj gira se dard sa aksar rehta hai aur ahle wafa ke seenon mein ek noor ka darya behta hai. Ahle wafa ke seenon mein, we have to become ahle wafa, truly loyal servants of Allah Ta'ala. If we become Ahle Wafa, then Allah Tabaraka wa Ta'ala, do we think that He is not going to fulfill His promises?
But we don't want to fulfill our side of the contract. We don't want to become Ahle Wafa. We want to enjoy the best of both worlds, in the sense, not dunya and akhirat. We want to enjoy the best of nafs and shaitan, and also deen and sharia. So we can't have both. Razi rahe Rahman bhi, khush rahe shaitan bhi. 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So that is not possible. That we say that we'll please Allah Ta'ala by making Hajj, and we'll also please shaitan by going to Ganga Jamna and doing some worship there, which the Hindus do. So daagh-e hasrat se dil sajaye hain, tab kahin ja ke unko paaye hain. 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How much of gham they take, how much of pain they take on their heart. They are human beings, they are not some kind of lamp post outside with no life, or a piece of wood or log, or they are not steel and or iron. Allah wala's, does it mean that finish they don't have any kind of ruh and soul, they don't have any kind of life, or they are some kind of people made of iron and steel? They also have hearts. They are also human beings. They also have some desires in their heart. But they make their desires subservient to the desire of Allah Tabaraka wa Ta'ala. Whatever Allah Ta'ala's desire, they say, that is going to be my desire. And no matter how much the nafs may be displeased with that desire, my desire is the desire of Allah Ta'ala. Like Hazrat Bahlul Rahmatullah Ali, he said, how's everything going? He said, Alhamdulillah, what are you asking a person when everything is happening according to his will? Said, how can it be happening to according to your will? So because my will, I have made it, or I have resigned it to the will of Allah Ta'ala. So whatever he wills, I will. Finish. So everything is happening according to my will. Therefore you will not find the Allah Wala's become despondent, depressed, lose hope in the mercy of Allah Ta'ala, in the forgiveness of Allah Ta'ala. Faith in Allah Tabaraka wa Ta'ala is of those Allah Walas is not shattered by difficulties and hardships and pain and suffering. They will ask Allah Ta'ala for forgiveness, they will ask Allah Ta'ala for shifa and from the sickness and ailment, they will ask Allah Ta'ala for a way out in the difficulties and problems and hardships. But they will never, never, ever complain of Allah Ta'ala. They will complain to Allah Ta'ala of their weakness. They will say, my beloved Allah, I am extremely weak. I cannot take any kind of pain or suffering. Bless me with good health, with prosperity, with ni'mats of yours and bounties of yours. So daagh-e hasrat se dil sajaye hain, tab kahin ja ke unko paaye hain. And this haseeno se dil ko bachane mein does not only mean pretty faces. In haseeno se dil ko bachane mein, maine gham bhi bahut uthaye hain. I have taken a lot of pain on my heart, safeguarding myself and protecting myself from all these haseenas. So one meaning of that is pretty faces, that at that time I took the pain on my heart and lowered my gaze. But at the same time, the haseena of different people can be different. There are lots of people, they're not even interested in pretty faces. Their haseena is wealth. It must just come. Halal andar, haram andar, sab kuch andar hai, maskal andar. That's all. That is their obsession.
There are many people like that around the world. You will see them from morning till evening. They are not even interested which customer came in and what she bought and didn't buy. They only want to know how much money can be made out of this customer. That's all. That's their whole obsession. So now if that person also is not resisting the temptation to earn haram, then that's the hasina of that person. Somebody's hasina is television. That person is not worried about other pretty faces outside. But TV is addicted, watching all the filth on the television screen. Outside there could be many on the streets, is not interested. Or somebody's is the porn sites on the internet, somebody's is novels, somebody's is filthy magazines, somebody's is gossiping about everybody. That's his hasina. Haram kind of gossip. Ghibat, backbiting, creating mischief and problems between people. That's the hasina of some people. They really, that's the life. Their enjoyment is in that, to see people fight and argue and quarrel. That is their hasina. So whatever is the hasina of the person, in haseeno se dil ko bachane mein maine gham bhi bahut uthaya. Sometimes the person is a manager of a business. Now at that time the temptation is great, his salary is very little. The person is being given very little salary. Now the temptation is great there to steal from the till there, or to pocket something and go home. So now that is the hasina of the person, but he's resisting that temptation. So in other words, the resistance to those temptations, for temptation will lead you into trouble and will make you cry. So those are the daghs, all that wounds that the person has to take in his life, if otherwise he will never get Allah tabaraka wa ta'ala. The life will still be empty, the person will not attain anything. After Asar, I had one youngster come. This is the first time he was with us in Umrah. He's a youngster. And he says, Molana, this is the first time that I truly got a taste and an enjoyment of ibadat, of zikr. And I now truly believe that there is such taste and such enjoyment. This is what you always talk about. But how can I now keep it? How can I retain it? So there's a young person, and there must have been something that he experienced. He came from a life that was not so good to be talked about. But now what is it that he experienced? Can he say it in words? So therefore I keep saying that these are not some fantasy tales. When we talk about halawat of iman, it is not some fantasy tale, it's not some story. It's not something that is non-existent, and it's not something that you have to be born with. People who come from different backgrounds, but only you think if they are prepared to take those daghe hasrat on their hearts, then they will experience it. But if they are not prepared to take that daghe hasrat, deep-hearted sigh, I am missing out on these things. But I will not displease my Allah Ta'ala even if I have to lose my life. If they are not prepared to take that kind of sigh, so then even in the Haram Sharif, they will keep on casting lustful glances at the different women that are there. And the person who is prepared to take that da'a hasrat, then even if he is young, fit, healthy, everything going for him, then in the midst of all those millions of women there too, the person will still be able to say, after the Hajj and after the Umrah, he can say, Alhamdulillah, Allah Ta'ala's fazal and ihsan. He will attribute it to Allah Ta'ala, not his kamal and greatness. But he will say, Allah Ta'ala's ihsan and fazal on me, that I did not raise a wrong glance amongst all of them. Accidental first glance, then no matter how much taqaza came in the heart, but I lowered my gaze. Because there was no business the person was running in the Haram Sharif there. Was he running some business there? Because we'll say in the business houses, all right, there is some kind of laxity to a certain extent that the person has to look around, but at that time we'll say still be cautious that Allah Ta'ala is watching. Don't let that glance be evil kind. Otherwise, if everybody has to put his head down and do business,
There will be nothing left on the shelf there. So that is a different thing. And in the Haram Sharif, which business he was running there? So there it was possible. It's not impossible. And the sad part is that people don't even educate their families and people that are going there, that these things are haram in our own country and town and city, and then how much more haram it must be when we are doing it there. There's no emphasis on it. So, daag-e hasrat se dil sajaye hai, tab kahin jaake unko paaye hai. 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That the person is all the time like that fish, this is out of water and is flapping. And lahu aarzu ka peena. That the desires that come, the person drinks the blood of those desires, evil desires. Good desires, fulfill it, make use of halal ni'mats of Allah Ta'ala. In fact, in these days, we must give our nafs more halal so that it doesn't take us to haram. Otherwise, they will say that this person is a zalim. He doesn't give me halal too and doesn't give me haram also. So they'll complain. The nafs will complain and say, this person is a zalim. He doesn't give me halal and doesn't give me haram too. So give the nafs halal. But there too, there must be a limit. So lahu aarzu ka peena. Yehi mera jamu meena. Yehi mera ture seena. Yehi mera jamu meena. Yehi mera ture seena. Mere khoon ka samandar, zara dekhna sambhal kar. He says, if somebody has to look into my heart, then it will be nothing but an ocean of blood. There will be an ocean of blood of my desires that will be flowing there. And when the heart is covered with the red blood of desires, then just as the sun rises after the horizon has turned red, so the sons of the muhabbat, not sun, sons of the muhabbat of Allah Ta'ala will rise in that heart. If the sun of this world lights up the universe, what would the sons of the muhabbat of Allah, S-U-N-S, of the muhabbat of Allah Ta'ala do to the heart of that person? What kind of shine must be coming in? What kind of brightness must be coming?

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The deep hearted sighs in the love of Allah tabaraka wa ta'ala. He said they are going to go balae falak ta'arsh bari. When the banda of Allah tabaraka wa ta'ala is going to make ah from the depths of his heart, it will go higher and higher and higher until it reaches the skies, and then it will go even up and up until it will reach the arsh of Allah tabaraka wa ta'ala. There will be no barrier there. ये दर्द मोहब्बत के नाले कुछ रंग तो अपना लाएंगे. 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

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When that deep-hearted ah will go up and up until it reaches the arsh of Allah Tabaraka wa Ta'ala. In other words, when it will reach Allah Ta'ala. And that is only for us by way of understanding that we say that it's going to travel up and up and up, that as if it's going to take a long, long time. Because we are so used to it that we have to board a plane, then it will first do some bit of running on the runway. After that, it will take off at a slow speed. Then it will take off at a higher speed. And then higher, and then it will go higher. Then after some time, they will announce, now we are 30,000 feet above sea level. These are the deep-hearted ah of

enemies. When will we become desirous of experiencing the sweetness of Iman? When will we experience Allah Tabaraka wa Ta'ala's Qurb and Muhabbat and Marifat? Nafs and Shaitan make sins glaring, glorious, they glorify sin, make us feel that there is enjoyment in sins. All that it needs is a little bit of resistance power, and then see what Allah Tabaraka wa Ta'ala gives. Allah Tabaraka wa Ta'ala is not miserly and stingy. How will all those treasures help Allah Ta'ala? When human beings are miserly and stingy, it's because they do not want to part from that little wealth that they have. Their heart aches and pains when they have to give from that which Allah Ta'ala has given. I told you about that one miserly person, or three of them. They were talking about the cost of electricity. So the one person said, now cost of electricity has gone up. Itegwini municipality and ESCOM are increasing and increasing. So what I have done is I have taken one blade out from the fan. There's three blades there, so I have taken one out so that it pulls less electricity. So the other one said, well, I took out two blades, so the cost is even less. So the third one said that you all are foolish. What I do is I've kept all, what I have done is I've kept all three blades of the fan. But whenever I feel hot, I sit under the fan and I shake myself. So there's no charge at all. There's no charge at all. No current is used. Only body current is used. But for that I go and buy some currants in the shop and eat it up. So it gives me more current in my body again. Ha, jayengi kabhi aahein dil ki balaye falakta arsh bari. Ye darde mohabbat ke naale, kuch rang to apna laayenge. They will bring some kind of results. Allah Tabaraka wa Ta'ala, as I was explaining, He's got the whole of Jannat for us. Everything that we are using is all His ni'mat, His bounties. He's not going to benefit in any way if He's going to hold back all those ni'mat. He wants to give. So where are we giving our lives? Nobody says we mustn't enjoy life. Enjoy it, but not in the displeasure of Allah Ta'ala. 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

0: 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When that person has got ishq and muhabbat of Allah tabaraka wa ta'ala in his heart. 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I wish I could explain these things to you. I don't have words. Jalaluddin Rumi Rahmatullah Alayhi says that when the fragrance of the muhabbat of Allah Ta'ala comes into my heart, then the vocabulary of the languages of the world fail to put a description. And you've heard that many times from me. And that is the truth. That these things can only be explained by someone who has experienced it. I haven't experienced it, so I can't explain it to you. Hazrat has written this. It is my yaqeen and belief that he has experienced it. May Allah Ta'ala give us also some taste of that experience.
1: Bulbul kuna tu kar aynada पाबंद सुकूत और खामोशी. बुलबुल कुन तू कर ऐनादा पाबंद सुकूत और खामोशी. जब उसको चमन याद आएगा, जब उसको चमन याद आएगा, नाले भी लबों तक आएंगे.
0: He says, you can't tell the nightingale that please stop singing. You can't tell the nightingale don't go to the gardens and don't go and sit on the flowers and don't go and sing. The nightingale, even if you have to lock it up in some cage, जब उसको चमन याद आएगा, नाले भी लबों तक आएंगे. When it is going to think of those beautiful gardens and the beautiful flowers and the beautiful fragrances and everything else, then it is going the nightingale, even if it is in a cage, if it is locked up, but it is going to lament. That lament is going to come on the lips of the nightingale when it is going to think of the chaman. By way of example, he uses the nightingale. But what he is trying to get at is that Allah walas, whoever they are, you can't tell them to keep quiet. How long are you going to tell them to keep quiet? And don't talk about Allah, and don't talk about His love, and don't talk about His Qudrat, and don't talk about His power, and don't talk about His glory, and don't talk about His creation, and don't talk about the azmat of Allah. And when they are going to think of Allah tabaraka wa ta'ala, then the deep-hearted sighs will automatically come, like the nightingale singing. They too will start singing the praises of Allah ta'ala. The praises of Allah ta'ala will automatically come. You will not be able to contain their emotions. People will say, keep quiet now, don't say anything now. These are not the time to say anything to anybody. They are not going to be worried about time or not time. When they are going to think of Allah tabaraka wa ta'ala, they are going to speak. Whether a person is pleased or not pleased, but they are going to speak. They are going to sing the praises of Allah Ta'ala. They are going to call towards Allah Tabaraka wa Ta'ala's oneness and greatness and the Risalat of Rasulullah Pak Sallallahu Alaihi Wasallam.
1: Bulbul kunatu kar aynada.
0: Oh, you stupid, he says, don't put restrictions on the nightingale.
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0: The shaheed, he gives his life for the sake of Allah Ta'ala. And if it is shahadat, then according to the jurisprudence of Islam, and in many cases if it fits the description of shahadat, I'm not going into fiqhi masail here, then you don't give ghusl. You bury the person in exactly the same clothes in which he became shaheed. So he said, Tum laash ko meri ghusl na do. Don't give my body ghusl. Because I have become a shaheed. So leave the blood, let it flow on my body. And let my garments be also soaked in that blood. Tum laash ko meri ghusl na do. Bas khoon mein lathri rehne do. Kal khoon shahadat mein lathra. Ye jism unhe diklayenge. On the day of Qiyamah, this will be the evidence of mine as proof of my love for my Allah. That I will say, O Allah, what more proof do you require? Look at my clothes, look at my garment, look at my body, look at the wounds that I have suffered. The life that I gave, I will show it to my Allah. So we will say that, what about us? How do we get this kind of status and position? So the shaheed is once in a while in a battlefield he becomes shaheed. But each and every one of us can get hukmi shahadat, manavi shahadat and hukmi shahadat. So you can get manavi shahad, that where the person, every time that there is some temptation, where it is his desire that he would have given his life if he had to give his life so that he may attain his haram objective. There is something that is haram, a beautiful face or some woman or some wealth or something. Now the person, he would have given his life just to attain that. But he says that it is haram, so I'm not going anywhere near it. I will allow the blood of my desire to flow. So that is as if the person is becoming shaheed 100 times a day, 1,000 times a day. In haram sharif, there how many times the person has to become shaheed? So it is not difficult for us also to attain this stage.
1: Bulbul kunatu kar ainata pabande sukutor khamoshi. 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
0: He said, oh Allah, through my Shaykh, he's talking about Shaykh Abdul Ghani Sahib Phulpuri Rahmatullah Alayhi. He said, you have blessed Akhtar with this dard, gham, with this muhabbat of yours, through the barakat of this companionship of mine with my Shaykh Hazrat Shah Abdul Ghani Sahib Rahmatullah Ali, because that was his Shaykh. So he says, I truly believe that on the day of Qiyamah, this pain that I took on my heart and this pain that I have now of your love and your muhabbat, it will definitely be rewarded. For where else would I have got this if it had not been for his company and his sohbat? It's a great ni'mat and a great bounty. People don't even mention nowadays muhabbat of Allah Ta'ala. It doesn't feature in their lives, or muhabbat of Nabi alayhi salatu wasalam.
1: Mujhe kuch khabar nahi thi, tera dard kya hai ya Rab. 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

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There was no schedule, program, nothing. I was going to sit there and talk to you for a few minutes. Then I was told that there are a number of brothers here waiting outside, so I said, let's get into the masjid. Allah subhanahu wa ta'ala, with his fazal, with his ihsan and with his kindness, he caused the clouds to rain, which with his fazal and kindness gave us some kind of sukoon in our hearts.

And for these type of unscheduled informal majlis, there's no time also. Only the ushaq will sit. Those who got no ishq and muhabbat, then they will say, we're tired, we go home. But alhamdulillah, none of you got up. So I take it to mean that inshallah, you were enjoying the talk on the ishq and love and muhabbat of Allah Ta'ala. الحمد لله رب العالمين والصلاة والسلام على سيد الأنبياء والمرسلين صلى الله عليه وعلى 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Nafs and shaitan are our declared enemies. They are dragging us down the gutters of humiliation, shame and disgrace. Dragging us down the gutters of sins and vice and evil. My beloved Allah, you want to give us the best of dunya and the best of akhirah. Give us the himmat and the courage in our hearts. Distance us from nafs and shaitan. Fill our hearts with your muhabbat, with your love, and the love of Rasulullah Pak sallallahu alayhi wa sallam. Apni rahmat ke darya se, apni maghfirat ke darya se, ay Allah humare dilo ko paak aur saaf kar. Clean and purify our hearts. Just one drop from your ocean of forgiveness is sufficient. Just your irada is sufficient, my beloved Allah, to wash the hearts of the entire mankind. What is it difficult for you to clean and purify our hearts? Hey, mere pyare Allah. Give us a taste of your qurb, your marifat. Give us the taste of the sweetness of iman. The hearts of the Allahwalas, the hearts of the awliya-i-kiram, my beloved Allah, you cause oceans of nur to flow in them. How long are we going to be deprived, my Allah, of some water from that ocean of Noor? We have given our lives to the obedience of nafs and shaitan. Forgive us, forgive us, forgive us. Ya Rabbi, maaf farma. Ya Rabbi, mu'af farma. Ab gunegar, siyakar, badkar, sab kuch bande karte rahe. Forgive our major sins and minor sins, sins that we committed knowingly, unknowingly, in the light of day or darkness of nights. Bless us with the best of dunya and the best of akhirat. Don't seize us on account of our sins. Bless us barakat in our homes, in our life, in our time, in every ni'mat and bounty that you bless us with. Give us happiness, my beloved Allah, in this world, in the qabr and in the akhirat. Bless us with your qurb, with your marifat, with your yaqeen, with your muhabbat. Clean and purify our hearts of pride, of arrogance, of jealousy, of malice, of riya and show.
clean and purify our hearts, my beloved Allah, of all the evil that is embedded itself. Bless us with hearts of the awliya-i siddiqeen. Use us for the khidmat of your deen. Bless us with ikhlas in our lives. Protect our iman, our Islam. Protect all the bounties and ni'mats that you have blessed us with. Those who are sick and ailing, give them shifa. Whether they're in hospitals, clinics, in homes amongst us, whether they are from our wives, our children, parents, whoever is sick and ailing, Ya Allah, bless them with complete shifa. Don't test us, don't test us, don't test us. We are extremely weak servants of yours. We cannot bear any kind of pain and difficulty and hardship. Even if it is in the form of rahmat, change it to the rahmat of good health. Those who are in financial difficulties, bless them with plentiful of halal rizq and remove their difficulties. Those who are weak, give them strength. Ya Allah, Nabi alayhi salatu wasalam, ummat is suffering around the globe, remove their suffering, their pain and hardship. Bless us with all the goodness that Nabi alayhi salatu wasalam asked for us. Bless the ummat with that goodness. And from all the mischief, corruption and fitnas, he asked for protection, protect us and the ummat of Rasulullah sallallahu alayhi wa sallam. 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

not only those who are in the masjid, many of our sisters also listen over receivers. And then I get SMSs, emails, phone calls. And so many of them indicated that it was for me, it was for me, it was for me. I was astounded, but it is Allah Ta'ala's fazl and ihsan. I repeatedly say that it is nothing but Allah Ta'ala's fazl and ihsan that so many people found that it was addressed to them and it was beneficial for them. I don't even remember after it is over what I said, but it is Allah Ta'ala's fazl if the hearts seem to take some kind of effect and benefit from what was discussed. Because that is our condition. Whatever was discussed, that is a general situation in the world from this ashar, whatever we see. And especially last night, Allah Tabaraka wa Ta'ala put that other angle of spirituality. May Allah Tabaraka wa Ta'ala accept it. Tu ho kisi bi hal mein maula se lo.

0: 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The wings of the bird, they are its means of flying and soaring high in the air. That is the means that Allah Ta'ala has given. The bird does not run on its feet like human beings. The bird is meant to fly high. Therefore, when the chick comes out of the egg, when the bird comes out of the egg, then its gaze is also up. And we will notice that it is always attempting to take off, although as yet its wings are not formed properly. It does not have that kind of strength to take off and soar high in the air. But because Allah Ta'ala has created it to soar high in the air, so therefore it is always looking up. Jalaluddin Rumi Rahmatullah says it's always looking up because it wants to take off. It is in made to take off and go high in the air. So my Shaykh Aziz Maulana Hakim Akhtar Sahib Damat Barakatuh, he says if you look at the goats, the sheep, the cattle and all these animals, now they are not made to fly high in the air. So therefore when they're born, they keep looking down because their food will come on the ground. They will eat grass or they will eat whatever is given to them. So these animals, they look down and the bird wants to take off. Allah Ta'ala has made insan, and especially the believers, Allah Tabaraka wa Ta'ala has made the believers to take off, not to remain attached to the ground and everything that's of the ground. We are created of earth and we will return to earth, but the earth is not something that we should be clinging to, because the human body, the original is the earth. Therefore, minha khalaqnakum wa fiha nu'idukum wa minha nukhrijukum taratan ukhra. So the original of the human body is the earth. When you take the person and bury him in the earth, in the ground, then all the parts of the body, they disintegrate, and after some time everything has come part of the earth again. So where is that soul that was in that body? Where is that soul? Because when the body of a person falls flat on the ground and the person's soul has departed, the angel of death has taken the soul out of the body, then if that person was weighing 1 ton or more or less, the body is still there, the eyes, the ears, the hands, the feet, everything is still there. But there's something that flew out from the body, something that came out from the body which we didn't even see, which the angel took and went away. So that shows that soul goes up. After that, whether it goes to the Illiyin or Sijjin, Allah Ta'ala knows. But the thing is, according to his actions and deed, the person will, soul will go wherever it has to go. But the reality is that soul goes up. So whilst the person is alive also, his soul, although the person's body, he is walking, talking and doing everything because there's a soul, but Allah Ta'ala has given that soul that power, that it can soar very, very high. The person can be on the farsh, but his soul can be on the arsh. Therefore, many awliya-i-kiram, and these are not fairy tales, Hazrat Shah Muhammad Ahmad Sahab Rahmatullah Alayh is of recent times. Hazrat Mufti Mahmood Sahab Rahmatullah Alayh and Hazrat Arif Billah Murshidi wa Mawlai Hazrat Mulana Hakim Mohd Akhtar Sahab Damat Barakatum, they always sitting in the majlis. Shah Muhammad Ahmad Sahab Rahmatullah Alayh was of a very, very high spiritual caliber. So whilst talking, suddenly he went quiet. And this used to happen many times, that while talking, then suddenly he's gone quiet. And again he says, Assalamu alaikum wa rahmatullah. So the people say, but where did you go that you're making salam again? So while she was talking, suddenly he was silent and finished. For some time he was silent. So as Mufti Mahmood Sahib rahmatullah alayhi whispered in the ears of Murshidi Hazrat Hakim Akhtar Sahib Damat Barakatuhum, that Shah Sahib is waqt yahan nahi hai. This moment is not here. So where was he then? He was there. His body was there. Everything was there. What he meant, you have to understand, because otherwise people can create great amount of terazat and objections and say that this is not possible, or you are giving the person a kind of a different status, etc. So we have to understand. What he meant was that physically and bodily he is still here. But in his mind, in his thoughts, in his, with regards to his soul and the journey that the souls undertake, so his soul is soaring high somewhere, we don't know where. So you can be on the farsh, but your soul can be on the arsh, depending on what kind of purification we have taken of the soul. If we haven't taken any purification, we haven't made any purification, then we will remain on the earth and will cling to the earth. And our life and everything will revolve around everything that is in the earth and on the earth. And we will remain like the animals. أُولَٰئِكَ كَالْأَنْعَامِ بَلْ هُمْ أَضَلُّ. Everything will be just clinging to the earth.
1: 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I've given the translation here. Let's do it a third time. Your protection, O Allah, we seek from the mischief of my ears, from the mischief of my eyes, from the mischief of my tongue, from the mischief of my heart, and from the mischief of my private parts. Next dua. 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Also of number 5. 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Here it is. Translation is as follows. O Allah, I seek your protection from being buried under a fallen building, or from falling off from a building. الله أكبر. And I seek your protection, O Allah, from drowning. I seek your protection from burning. O Allah, I seek your protection from the ravages of old age. Furthermore, and O Allah, I seek your protection from being deceived at the time of death by Shaitan, from being killed in holy confrontation with my back to the enemy, and from being killed by venomous creatures. Brothers, I guarantee you, you read this dua of Sayyidina Rasulullah sallallahu alayhi wa sallam, no wall will fall on you. If you are in a building, within a building, no matter how many stories it may have, if you are in that building and you have daily recited this dua, and there is an earthquake or whatever, or a bomb goes or whatever happens, and you happen to be in the building, you will not die in that rubble. You will not be crushed by the wall, not by the building. Somehow you will escape alive, untouched. That is the power of the dua. People have recited this. Sahaba-i-Karam have reported it has happened to them, and they have remained untouched. The whole building has collapsed around them, and they've walked out alive. Somehow Allah's protection is there. Somehow you are pulled away, drawn away, saved. Allah subhanahu wa ta'ala, everything is power. And that person, he comes out from under the debris, from under the dust and the rubble, alive, and he walks out from there. This is by the Qudrat of Allah subhanahu wa ta'ala. So important is this dua. You may be in a jungle. Sahaba Ikram say they are in a jungle, they're roaming around. Wild animals come. Wild animals come and walk right past them. Now we are attacking them. So these are the types of things that happen. These are the du'as that must be recited by us. You know how earthquakes are occurring. You know how many times we hear of people being crushed under buildings and under rubble and so on. Here it is. This is the du'a. Allahumma inni a'udhubika min al-hadam wa a'udhubika min al-taraddi wa a'udhubika min al-gharq wal-harq wal-haram wa a'udhubika min an yatakhabbatani ash-shaytanu 'inda al-maut wa a'udhubika min an amuta fi sabilika mudbiran wa a'udhubika min an amuta ladigha. Allahu akbar. Oh Allah, I'll do this translation and we'll proceed. Oh Allah, I seek your protection from being buried under a fallen building or from falling off from a building. And I seek your protection from drowning, from burning, from the ravages of old age. Imagine a person grows old, senility, old age, sickness, disease. You know what happens to old people. Go to the old age homes and you'll see. And here you are asking throughout your life, from the time you are a young man, you're asking, oh Allah, don't let me suffer from old age, from the sickness and disease and from being bedridden and suffering and etc., etc. Allah subhanahu wa ta'ala, guaranteed Allah subhanahu wa ta'ala will save you. You will grow old gracefully without any of the ravages and the suffering of old age coming over you. And you are saying in the same day, oh Allah, I seek a protection from being deceived at the time of death by shaitan. You know what a dangerous thing it is? That is when shaitan comes to you. Right there, the time when you are near Sakaratul Maut, you are about to die. And shaitan says, don't recite the kalima. Don't recite the kalima. He puts other things into your mind. He puts your debts, what money you are owing, your credits, your debts, your responsibilities, your duties. He puts your children in his mind. He puts your shop into your mind. He puts your house into your mind, that you were supposed to paint your house. You have not painted your house. You are supposed to pave your yard. You haven't paved your yard. He will put 101 things. Keep your mind occupied and you will be gripped, because your whole life you have been worrying about material things. So at that last moment, he is now using that material resource at his power and putting material thoughts into your mind, and you do not get the grace and the comfort of reciting kalima, because shaitan is there. But if you have made this dua throughout your life, shaitan won't even come near you, because that very dua stands up for you. That dua stands up because it gains a power. The dua gains a form and a shape which you do not see. Yes. It again, you know, have you heard the hadith that I recited to you in life after that, where I said that if you have been patient in your life, you perform salah in your life, you've given sadaqah in your life, then when the creatures of that come into the qabr to harm the snakes and the scorpions and all the things that come into the grave, when they come and they approach, salah stands up and he says, get away from salah. The hadith says salah stands up and says, get away from here. Patience stands up, sabr, and says, get away from here. This is, leave this person alone, because this person belongs to me. He looked after me. Today I will look after him. I will look after him. I will care for him. And all your good deeds and all will stand up and protect you in that cover and chase all the others away. Guard you from that. So they take form and shape your amal. Here it is. Exactly the same thing will happen. No harm can come to you. At that time when shaitan comes, there's no chance for shaitan to even come anywhere near you to try and make you forget the kalima. He won't. Friend, then you are saying in the same, from being killed in holy confrontation with my back to the enemy. That's a mujahid. A Muslim is always ready for jihad. That if one day, if jihad were to take place, and that I were to be in confrontation and battle with the enemy, then, oh Allah, do not let me die out of fear for the enemy turning my back and trying to escape and run away. Don't make me a coward, oh Allah. Rather, I die for your sake in jihad in the path of Allah subhanahu wa ta'ala. But, oh Allah, we are weak, alright? You and I are weak. Now here we are saying, oh Allah, you know I am weak. But if ever there is a confrontation between truth, between haq and batil, truth and falsehood, then, oh Allah, don't make me a coward. Let me face it, and let me face my death, let me die for your sake. And you will see when that occasion occurs. If you are ever in such a position of confrontation, you will face your enemy boldly, and even if you try to turn and run, the angels will not allow you to turn and run. Allah's angels will hold you stiff and give you the courage and inspiration to go forward and be killed. Kill or be killed. That kind of thing. So that is why I'm saying in these times, these du'as are very, very important for us to learn. So therefore, bear with me a little bit, brothers, a little while longer. Here is another du'a that we must make. Allahu Akbar. Same number 5. Allahumma inni a'udhu bika min munkaratil akhlaq wal a'mal wal ahwa wal adwa. Yes, the dua again, I repeat, Allahumma inni a'udhu bika. Brothers, when we are finished, if we are finished with these duas, I will cyclostyle or photostat these for you and you can have it. So don't worry to write it down, I will give these to you. There are kitabs available on this, but this 16 are a special selection. In this order, they are not given. And I told you earlier, I have given you these duas I'm reciting because they contain the word a'udhu and they are for our time in which we are living. They are very important. Out of all the Nabi Kareem Salam, I consider these 16 to be particular of our time and our age. We must daily recite them. Which is this one? Allahumma inni a'udhu bika min munkaratil akhlaq. Min munkaratil akhlaq wal a'mal wal ahwa wal adwa. And it means as follows. O Allah, I seek your protection from unwholesome character and from unbecoming actions, from evil desires and from unholy diseases. Allahu Akbar. Allahumma inni a'udhuka min munkaratil akhlaq wal a'mal wal ahwa wal adwa. Let's proceed. The last dua is as follows in number 5. اللهم إني أسألك من خير ما سألك به منه نبيك محمد صلى الله عليه وسلم وأعوذ بك من شر ما استعاذك منه نبيك محمد صلى الله عليه وسلم وأنت المستعان وعليك البلاغ ولا حول 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your Prophet Muhammad sallallahu alaihi wasallam asked you for protection from. O Allah, you are the sustainer of all things and you provide guidance to all. We have not the ability to do good or to avoid evil, but with your help and with your guidance, O Allah, for you are the most high, and O Allah, you are the greatest. Let's look at this again, the Arabic and the translation, then when we conclude dua number 5, which is in several parts. Allahumma inni as'aluka min khayri ma sa'alaka minhu nabiyyuka Muhammadun sallallahu alayhi wa sallam wa a'udhu bika min sharri ma sta'azaka minhu nabiyyuka Muhammadun sallallahu alayhi wa sallam wa antal musta'an wa alaykal balagh wa la hawla wa la quwwata illa billahil aliyyil azim. And the translation, O Allah, I beseech you for all the good things asked of you by your Prophet Muhammad sallallahu alayhi wasallam, and I seek your protection from all the things which your Prophet Muhammad sallallahu alayhi wasallam asked you for. O Allah, you are the sustainer of all things and you provide guidance to all. We have not the ability to do good or to avoid evil, but with your help and with your guidance, O Allah, for you are the most high, and O Allah, you are the greatest. It is to such du'as that the angels of Allah Ta'ala respond positively. Look at this, because we are doing angels. Now look at this, that you, when you make this dua, the angels immediately record this and they will respond whenever such an occasion arises. They join us in making Ameen. Each time we make such duas, the duas, sunnah duas, then they make Ameen with us. They ask Allah Ta'ala to accept our sincere duas, and then they are appointed by Allah Ta'ala to see to its execution after it has been accepted by Allah Subhanahu Wa Ta'ala. So you make the dua, you say Ameen, the malaikas add their Ameen. The moment the malaikas add their Ameen, it is accepted by Allah Subhanahu Wa Ta'ala, and Allah Subhanahu Wa Ta'ala immediately informs the angels that this slave of mine, if he were to ever in such a predicament as indicated in his duas, then you, O angels, must immediately protect him, safeguard him, and help him. So there is the hukum is given by Allah Subhanahu Wa Ta'ala. And no matter how, as I said about the building, you may be in that building and it crashes and all the walls, around all four walls, fall on you. But somehow, maybe a beam, maybe in some miraculous way, you will remain alive. How it is done, only Allah knows. Allah knows how. But it has happened, you know it has happened, that people have been unearthed after 2 days and 3 days and they are in a small hole somewhere and the whole building is on top of them. So Allah wills, but there it is, these are the du'as that are necessary. And you know, earthquakes are going to increase, natural calamities are on the increase. Have you read now during the election campaign with all the lying and all the deceiving and all the things that are going on, how the tornadoes have been striking just certain places in the Free State? You just hear one village struck, hailstone has fallen, not over a vast area, hailstone has fallen just over one place. And they say the hailstorm was the size of golf balls. Just in specific places. We never had in past history where hailstone has fallen just on one particular place only. Or a tornado has blown just... Tornado blows itself. It takes a long time for the tornado, for the wind to collect before there's a blast from a tornado. It takes a long time, the build-up. Here they've got all the modern instrumentation, they can't even pick up when a tornado is going to blast. How hailstone is going to fall. So the modern instrumentation is also become useless when Allah subhanahu wa ta'ala commands a certain place to be struck, a certain place, crop must be devastated, that particular village, that particular town, that particular area must be struck by hailstone or thunderstorm or whatever. It's happening all around us, and there it is for us to see. So Muslimin, this is because all of us live, we live in mixed communities, believers, disbelievers, all kinds of people. If we want protection, here are the du'as that we must make. Besides our other amal, alright, that is in its place, it's understood. You can't make du'as and not perform salah and so on. So all this goes hand in hand, all together. Man has not the power to foresee and to exactly foretell and forecast. No matter what the period, man cannot exactly forecast. The angels carry out the orders of Allah Ta'ala in the unseen world around us. It is they who guard us and protect us from many calamities if our du'as are accepted by Allah Subhanahu Wa Ta'ala. Shaitan is at our side even in our dying moments to try to deceive and to defraud us and to mislead us. So if we have daily asked Allah Ta'ala to protect us from his deceptions and seductions, then we will be protected and guarded by the angels appointed by Allah Ta'ala at our side to do so. On seeing them, Shaitan will flee, he will run away. Otherwise, there is the imminent danger of last gasp, ingratitude, kufr, or even worse. So if you have not made these du'as, and you have not asked Allah, and what better du'a than the du'as of Nabi Kareem sallallahu alayhi wa sallam? I mean, there are many other du'as, alright? But I mean, what better du'a can you have than this? So, last grasp in gratitude is that there it is, your breath is going out, your ruh, I mean, is going out. You're on your last few, maybe three more times you're going to breathe, and then your ruh will be drawn. And in that last moment, shaitan can make you perform such something or say something which is kufr. So there it is, Allah subhanahu wa ta'ala provides, the angels are there, and immediately the presence of the angels is alone, is enough. And they will run. Our selfish nafs, self, and our ego can drive us to many sins. Our passions can incline us to many evils. Our uncontained emotions can make us commit many wrongs. Our jealousies and envies can cause us to break many moral barriers. And our greed and our haste can make us do many abominable haram acts. You know, we are weak. Look, brothers, we ourselves are weak. We become greedy, we become jealous, we like, we hate. All these things are normal to us. We are human beings. None of us are perfect. So all these things happen to us. Therefore, we must keep asking Allah subhanahu wa ta'ala's help and guidance. It is through such du'as that the slave seeks the protection of the Almighty Allah from the mischief of the evildoers and the frightful harms and calamities of the unseen world. Read this dua daily and you will experience the positive results of such dua making. Coming up now, dua number 6, which is as follows. Allahumma ihfazni min bayni yadayya wa min khalfi wa an yamini wa an shimali wa min fawqi وأعوذ بعظمتك أن أغتال من تحتي رضينا بالله ربا وبالإسلام دينا وبمحمد صلى الله عليه وسلم رسولا ونبيا اللهم عافني في بدني اللهم عافني في سمعي اللهم عافني في بصري لا إله إلا أنت اللهم إني أعوذ بك من عذاب القبر لا إله إلا أنت. The translation is as follows. O Allah, provide protection all around me, in front of me, on my right and on my left, behind me and above me. I seek your protection, O Allah, also from any disaster occurring below me. We absolutely believe in Allah as our sustainer, in Islam as our deen, and in the Prophet Muhammad sallallahu alayhi wa sallam as the messenger of Allah and as the holy apostle of Allah. O Allah, grant me safety in my body, grant me safety in my hearing, grant me safety in my sight. There is none to worship besides you, O Allah. O Allah, I seek your protection from the torment of the grave. There is no deity but you, O Allah. Once more, I'll recite the Arabic. Allahumma ihfazni min bayni yadayya wa min khalfi wa an yamini wa an shimali wa min fawqi wa a'udhu bi azmatika an ughtala min tahti. رضينا بالله ربا وبالإسلام دينا وبمحمد صلى الله عليه وسلم رسولا ونبيا. اللهم عافني في بدني, اللهم عافني في سمعي, اللهم عافني في بصري, لا إله إلا أنت. اللهم إني أعوذ بك من عذاب القبر, لا إله إلا أنت. O Allah, provide protection all around me, in front of me, on my right, on my left, behind me and above me. I seek your protection also, O Allah, from any disaster occurring below me. What disasters can occur below us? Earthquake? Drowning? Mudslide? Earth opening up? A hole? A gap? You're walking, you don't see in front of you, there's a hole there in the darkness. You fall into the hole. You walk into an object. It happens. People walk into poles. People walk into walls. I myself have walked into a glass window I did in Azadwal Masjid. Big windows they've got at the back. I see now they've put some phrase, they've stuck up some words there. But it was clear glass. I walked smack into it because they've shined it, cleaned it out. Happens. It can happen. So all these things we seek protection from. I seek a protection also from any disaster occurring below me. And then we say this, we say, we absolutely believe in Allah as our sustainer, in Islam as our deen, and in the Prophet Muhammad sallallahu alaihi wasallam as Allah's messenger, and as the holy apostle of Allah. O Allah, grant me safety in my body. Look at this dua. In other words, O Allah, I am not in, you created my body. Now I am asking, O Allah, protect me, grant me the protection of my body. My body can do a lot of mischief. A lot of mischief. So O Allah, grant me safety in my body, grant me safety in my hearing. You asking Allah, now you go into a place, you remember now, music is haram. You go, and you come into a place, and the ears tells you, the angels, remember last week we did a hadith in which it says, there are 7 angels guarding your eyes. So there must be many angels guarding other parts of the body as well. So the angels that are looking after your ears, seeing to the safety of your ears, seeing that evil forces, shayateen, don't harm your ears, immediately they whisper to you, they tell you, and slowly over a time, then you draw yourself away. Because you, every day you are asking Allah subhanahu wa ta'ala's help and assistance and guidance to protect your ears. Oh Allah, protect my ears. Someday it's going to have effect, and someday you're going to withdraw. So there it is. Oh Allah, grant me safety in my body, grant me safety in my hearing, grant me safety in my sight. There is none to worship beside you, O Allah. O Allah, I seek your protection from the torment of the grave. There's torment, there's torture, there's punishment. There's a lot of agony in the grave. Every day throughout your life, you have asked, if you have lived 1,000 days, 6,000 days, 10,000 days in this world, you have asked so many times dua you have made, O Allah, protect me. You come into that grave, immediately the angels are there. They will not allow you to be harmed by any of the creatures. There is no deity but you, la ilaha illa anta. It is recommended, short commentary before we proceed to dua.

Preachers, there is no deity but you, la ilaha illa anta. It is recommended, short commentary before we proceed to dua number 7. It is recommended that the last part of this dua should be recited 3 times. Now which is the last part of this dua? Allahumma aafini fi sami, Allahumma aafini fi basari, la ilaha illa anta. No. Which one? Allahumma aafini fi badani, Allahumma aafini fi sami, Allahumma aafini fi basari, la ilaha illa anta. You must recite this 3 times. And also the other one, which is Allahumma inni a'udhuka min adhabil qabr, la ilaha illa anta. These 2 last sections you must recite 3 times. We seek the protection of Allah through such du'as from the evil forces that operate in the unseen world. There are terrible calamities and woeful disasters awaiting us in unseen arenas of this world. How can we guard ourselves from harm and hurt other than by turning to our Creator and our Maker Allah Ta'ala? The angels of Allah Ta'ala are powerful spirit beings that can do so because they can perceive the unseen and they can respond to it according to the command of Allah Ta'ala in split flashes of moment.

like burglar alarms. There is the that sound, they go off. The moment you transgress, they go off inside of you. Spiritual burglar alarms, that is there. These du'as protect us. And we don't do them, so that is where harm comes. And you see most of the people that are running to these people, they have not protected themselves. Ask any of them. You ask them when he comes to you, ask him, brother, are you punctual with your salah? And he says, well, I am, Maulana, but not all the time. But I want to be honest with you. Brother, how often do you make tilawat of the Quran? So he says, so now and then. Now and then I recite, I'm not regular with tilawah, not regular. Do you make du'as? He says, yes, I make du'as. But he's the guy who come, but not always, you know, I'm in a rush most of the time I have. And so on and so on and so forth. You know, all these explanations are given. So we have not instituted the mechanisms for protection for ourselves like these sunnah du'as. And that is why we are running around, because the shayateen are finding it very easy to cause problems within our homes, between husbands and wives, fathers and mothers and children and parents and all the rest of neighbors and all the kinds of problems we are having today, that is caused to us. No matter how powerful a magician or a sorcerer or a witchcraft anybody may be practicing, but if you have recited these du'as, I guarantee and I perform you, I promise you, that these are the words of Sayyidina wa Nabiyina Muhammadur Rasulullah sallallahu alaihi wasallam. You tell me, how can anybody break through that alarm? Impossible. If you recite these with yaqeen, you can be sure nothing can harm you. No shaitan can come through to you. We do not have to run to faith doctors and spiritual healers, most of whom are frauds, for unseen torments and tortures that reach us. These are the du'as we must recite daily to ensure our protection, which comes from Allah Ta'ala to us through the angels of Allah subhanahu wa ta'ala. And as I said, brothers, earlier, what I will do is I'll take these du'as, put them down, and then prepare two or three pages, and I'll let you have that. So don't worry to write it down. You can learn it off. The following du'a, what I will do is the kitabs from which I've taken it. You can see it's nicely printed. I'll put it there. It should also be for protection from harm. And here's the dua coming up. Allahumma rabbas samawati sab'a wa ma adallat wa rabbal ardina wa ma aqallat wa rabbash shayatina wa ma adallat kulli jarran min sharri khalqika ajma'ina an yafruta alayya ahadun minhum aw an yatgha azzajaruka wa tabarak ismuk. Let's look at this dua again. Allahumma rabb as-samawati as-sab'i wa ma adallat wa rabb al-ardina wa ma aqallat wa rabb ash-shayatina wa ma adallat kulli jarran min sharri khalqika ajma'in an yafruta alayya ahadun minhum aw an yatgha az-zajaruka wa tabarak ismuk. Brothers, I'm reciting it so many times, please bear with me. There are a lot of people that will not have access to the notes and so on, and it's very difficult for them to get even the dua kitabs from which I have taken these. So bear with me when I recite them 2-3 times. These are people who write down, in English they write it down, transliteration, carefully these duas, and then they make it. We receive correspondence from all over the world which tells us with what effort they write down these notes and these du'as. So I'm asking you to bear with me. I'm reading it carefully so they can write it down. This is another du'a that tells us of the dangers we face from unseen sources. And the translation is as follows. O Allah, sustainer of the 7 heavens and whatever they contain. And sustainer of the earths and whatever they contain. And sustainer of the devils and those whom the devils have misled. O Allah, protect me from the mischief of all thy creatures, that any of them harm me or prevail over me. O Allah, your protection is indeed powerful, and your attributes are indeed full of blessings. Once more the translation. O Allah, sustainer of the 7 heavens and whatever is contained therein. And O Allah, sustainer of the earths and whatever is contained in the earths. And O Allah, sustainer of the devils and those whom the devils have misled. O Allah, protect me from the mischief of all thy creatures, that any of them harm me or prevail over me.
O Allah, your protection is indeed powerful and your attributes

0: are indeed full of blessings. This is another dua that tells us of the dangers we face from unseen sources, mainly the shayateen, wild animals and reptiles, other unbeknown creations and things in the universe, and particularly our pride and our ungovernable passions. Upon receiving divine instructions, the angels provide necessary protection to us to save us from becoming victims of the evils which flow from these mischief makers, which harms and evils are not destined for us. Dua number 8 is as follows. We are on the halfway mark. Here is another dua that should be recited regularly, preferably daily, to protect us from the unexpected and the unforeseen. Allahumma inni a'udhu bika min sharri ma yaliju fi al-layli wa min sharri ma yaliju fi al-nahari wa min sharri ma tahubbu bihi al-riyah. 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O Allah, I seek your protection from any calamity occurring during the night, and from any calamity occurring during the day, and from any damages approaching from a wind storm, from any natural disaster. You think anything will come and touch you when you make this dua of the Nabi sallallahu alaihi wasallam? You think any harm can, any calamity can come through you, come to you and harm you in any way in the night? You know, people tell me they have had burglaries, this has been stolen, that. Naturally you must lock your house. Obviously you must take all the safety care and precaution. You have to do so. But then you can sleep. Sleep tight, you can rest. Because you have made your dua. You have made this dua. Allahumma inni a'udhu bika min sharri ma yaliju fil layl. Wa min sharri ma yaliju fil nahar. Now you can go to work in peace. You've done everything, you've taken every care, every precaution. It doesn't mean you must be careless, recite these duas and then be careless. I mean, leave all your windows unlocked and your doors unlocked and so on. Now go to sleep and say, I've made my dua. No, you take all, you have to tie your camel, so to say. And then you make this dua after taking every precaution, and you can be sure if you are pious and Allah fearing, Allah subhanahu wa ta'ala, the protecting angels will be everywhere. And a protecting angel is powerful than anything else. Oh Allah, I seek your protection from any calamity occurring during the night, and from any calamity occurring during the day. Allahu Akbar. And from any damages approaching from a windstorm. Now, Nabi Karim sallallahu alaihi wasallam spoke of windstorm because in the desert, this is the kind of storm that normally strikes. But the word here, ma tahubbu bihi riyah, in our case would apply to any other kind of storm, hailstorm, thunderstorm, flooding, too much rain, etc., whatever. All those things that dua would apply to, because Allah subhanahu wa ta'ala knows. When such duas of a sincere and repentant slave are accepted by Allah ta'ala, then the angels are installed in their places to cover and to protect the seeker from evil influences, harm and injury from external sources, as mentioned in each of these duas. Heavy winds which cause tremendous damage to lives and property come in various strengths. We never had in South Africa windstorms like we are having now. Tornadoes and typhoons and all these various types of blasts that are coming and tearing down houses. I mean, I hear now that roofs are blown, they're blown for kilometers away. I mean, what force must wind have to blow your shack or your roof and so on away? Where you find it, it's gone from your particular area into somewhere far away, 2-3 kilometers away. That must be a powerful storm which can carry an entire roof away and blow it far apart. I mean, a roof of 100 square meters is a huge roof. 150, 200 square meters roof is very, very, very heavy. How can wind carry it and throw it so far apart? Men's cars, caravans have been blasted and thrown against walls and smashed into smithereens, into pieces. How does this happen? So heavy winds which cause tremendous damage to lives and property come in various strengths. They come in the form of gales and hurricanes. They come in the form of tempests and tornadoes, cyclones and typhoons, monsoons and whirlwinds. In the United States, the coastline of the United States, where most of the rich and the wealthy and the affluent people live, in their mansions, in their palaces, which cost millions of rands. What has been happening now recently? They've been blasted into nothing, blown away by the winds. And even those areas never had in past history so many gales, so many hurricanes, so many typhoons. Every time that, remember last week I showed you what happened immediately after the Gulf War, how these winds have been striking the United States. In the night, shaitan can touch with evil those who have not recited precautionary verses of the Quran Majid and the necessary duas like Surah Yasin and Surah Tabarak. How long does it take, brother? Surah Yasin, Surah Tabarak. And you recite them, make these du'as, and tell me these are precautionary verses of Quran Majid, precautionary du'as, which if you make, Allah will protect. Harm can come from thieves breaking into the house at night. Injuries can be caused from accidents during the day. We are prone to the evil eyes of jealous people, to the vengeance of hateful sorcerers, and the evils of witchcraft. The shayateen waft themselves into evil forces through the wind, trying to cause damage to the true believers. This is another what shaitan does. Because shaitan can change his shape and form. Now what he does when there's a heavy wind, then he becomes invisible in the wind. And he tries to get through, to come into your house with the wind that is coming in. He tries to slip in. And if you have not made this dua, then obviously he gains access into your home. You know, in what they used to do, the angels used to, this is in Quran Majid, they used to hide in the clouds, you know, when the malaikas are coming down with their instructions, then they're talking to one another. Then the shayateen in the pre-prophetic days, then they used to go and hide behind the clouds and listen to the conversation of the angels, then they know what is going to happen that day and tomorrow. The future events, they used to overhear by hiding behind. So now that has stopped. They can't, because the Allah subhanahu wa ta'ala has made the stars to take charge. So the moment they come, they go above a certain line, then immediately the stars fall on them and pelt them and aim at them and kill them and burn them. So they can't go up anymore to overhear the conversation of the angels. Alright. Now what they do on earth is, when there's a wind around, then they waft themselves, they make themselves invisible, they join the wind. And in the wind, with the current of the wind and the force of the wind, they try and escape and come into your house to create mischief. But if you have made these du'as, then the malaikas of Allah subhanahu wa ta'ala, invisible to invisible, they can see. That is their world. They see one another in there. And shaitan does not receive a chance to get into your house. That is how Allah subhanahu wa ta'ala, harm can come from thieves breaking into a house at night. Injuries can be caused from accidents during the day. We are prone to evil eyes of jealous people. We'll talk about that maybe this week or next week, how harmful that is. And to the vengeance of hateful sorcerers and evils of witchcraft. There are many people who are learning all these evil things. They are learning and they come into you. People go to them and say, you know, there's my neighbor. I'm trying to buy his house. He doesn't want to sell me his house. And so on. But I want you to do something. And if you can do something, so he sells his house and he gets away from there. I need it for my son, I need it for my daughter, or whatever, you know. And you help me. So guy says, well, it'll cost you a lot of money. So he says, how much will it cost me? So he says, it'll cost you 5,000 rands. But I'll get you the house for so on. And things like this. They're going on between Muslims, brothers. This is what mankind has turned into. And so, of course, he feels, well, 5,000 rand, never mind, so much, I can gain it. And now he is tempted, and they do all kinds of evil things. People have come to me and said, Maulana, we found dirt in our yard. We found this in our yard. We dug up here, we found this dirt. Yes, it is going on. We found this filth, we found that filth, we found a skeleton. All kinds of things are happening. These are things that people are doing. This is what is happening. There's a young man, he falls in love with a girl. The parents of the girl don't want that she should get married to this boy, because maybe he is bad, maybe he is, they don't like him or whatever. Alright, so now the boy wants the girl, girl wants the boy, they're not prepared to listen to the parents. So either one of them, the boy or the boy and girl, both of them go to somebody who indulges in these black arts, and they go to him and tell him, look, our parents are, we'll do something to our parents so that they can say yes. All these things are happening, and it's ugly. But if those parents have been making these du'as, then you can take one witch and sorcerer, or you can take 100, or you take 1,000 of them. The dua of Sayyidina wa Nabina Muhammadur Rasulullah sallallahu alayhi wa sallam is more powerful than all these agents of the black arts. They will never get through if you make these duas. Allahu Akbar. The shayateen waft themselves into evil forces through the wind, trying to cause damage to true believers. From all these and many other calamities are we protected when we seek the protection of Allah subhanahu wa ta'ala through such du'as taught to us by our Nabi Kareem sallallahu alayhi wa sallam. Dua number 9 coming up is as follows. The following dua is for seeking protection from your possessions and from the things that you would like to possess if you had the means to do so. You know what is our life today? Our life is get married, have a family, and accumulate. Buy the best things, the most expensive things, and what you haven't got, you desire. You already make plan that, look, I've got ordinary lounge suite and plain furniture. But now, what you're discussing now with your wife and your family, you know what we're going to do. The moment we've paid this off, then I've seen that lounge suite costs 15,000 rands, and that furniture set costs so much, and you know, well, we'll sell these, or we'll trade it in, and we'll buy that one. And so on, it goes on. So we are lusting for wealth and for material things. And that is our life. We remain in credit. All our lives we are paying off and paying off and paying off. And we are paying off 20% of the real amount and 80% of riba. That is what our life has become. We buy one house for X amount. Say the house costs 60,000 rands. We buy one house. But we are already planning when we're going to sell this house for 100,000 rands. Because in 5 years' time the value will be 100. We'll sell it for 100,000 rands. We buy a house for 200,000 rands. He grows into greater debt instead of making shukr and being satisfied with what he has got and trying to build on or add on. No. Now the man wants to buy a 200 and of course from there something else. They remain in debt. To pay off a single bond is 20 years, 25 years, brothers. And they've already planned. Now you go into another debt, another bond, another 20 years. Before you turn around, you're 60 years old, you're still in. And if you lose your work, or you fall sick, or you become injured, and you know, there's the people are there claiming your house, you lose everything. So that is what is going on with us. Here is a dua to protect you from that kind of greed. And that dua is as follows. And short dua. Allahumma inni a'idhum bika min sharri ma a'ataytana wa min sharri ma mana'tana. That's all. Allahumma inni a'idhum bika min sharri ma a'ataytana wa min sharri ma mana'tana. Oh Allah, I seek your protection from the evil of the things you have given me. And from the evils of the things you have not given me. Subhanallah. So even if the desire comes for nice things, you look at it. And your heart, you know, the moment the element of greed comes into you, something will tell you from within. It's not for me. Make shukr with what you have got. You know what is that? That is the angel whispering into your heart, making you safe, bringing peace into your heart and comfort into your heart. Shaitan is trying to waswas you. Yes, try and buy it. Make a plan. Select your color. Select the material. Select the kind of thing that you want. Shaitan is egging you on to go for it. And what happens is, because you have been making this dua all the time, even the things that you possess, that you have got, they've got power, brothers. You think those are inanimate objects. You think your furniture, your carpet, your roof, your home, you think these are dead objects? No. You know, there have been... Allahu Akbar. Where you sit, you make your salah at home, or where you make your zikr at home, after you have died, your family that remains behind, your children in particular, it is recorded that they hear the zikr every day. They hear your tilawat every day. Those walls are alive, they hear. That same wall can give evidence on the day of judgment that you used to sit there and recite and make tilawah and make zikrullah. Those are not dead. Nothing is dead. Everything is alive. Maybe dead to you, but everything is alive. Nothing is dead. Every plant, every animal, everything is alive in this world to various degrees. So here it is. So your goods, you are saying, oh Allah, I seek protection from the evil of the things that you have already, the things that I possess, my yard, my home, my house, my car, my everything that I've got within my house, my furniture, my effects, my chairs, my tables, my pots, my pans, every wood, every beam, every plank I've got in my roof, every wall, every brick in my house, everything has got life. And you are saying, oh Allah, protect me that I do not go towards greed, that I do not want more than what I have got. So you are saying, protect me from the evil. Allahumma inni a'idhum bika. Look at the word a'udhu. Allahumma inni a'idhum bika min sharri ma a'taytana wa min sharri ma mana'tana. And there is something you desire. Immediately something whispers and tells you, don't desire that which is beyond you. Make shukr with what you have got. So there it is. There's our pride in one's possessions. It's the easiest way for shaitan to deceive people. Shaitan drives one to great ambition and to acquire and to accumulate worldly possessions and secular knowledges. In this way, he makes us totally materialist in our concepts, in our outlook and in our ideas. Spiritual concerns become secondary. It is du'as such as these that keep us under the protection of the guardian angels that surround us and save us from becoming purely worldly based. Here we do one more du'a, the 10th one. Then we have got, after we do the 10th one, there will be another 6 left. 10 dua is as follows. The following duas are very important to recite on a daily basis for one's own protection, especially these days when there is so much sin and evil around us. Let us do this and then we end today's lesson. Allahu Akbar. Allahumma inni a'udhu bika min ilmin la yanfa wa qalbin la yakhsha wa du'ain la yusma'u wa nafsin la tashba'u wa min ha'ula'il arba'. I'll recite it again. Allahumma inni a'udhu bika min ilmin la yanfa wa qalbin la yakhsha wa du'ain la yusma'u wa nafsin la tashba'u wa min ha'ula'il arba'. O Allah, I seek your protection from all kinds of useless knowledge, from a heart which is not disposed to fear you, from supplications, meaning du'as, which you do not hear, from insatiable lusting and desiring. O Allah, guard me from all these four mentioned evils. O Allah, guard me, protect me from all these four evils that I have mentioned in this du'a. What are the four evils that you have mentioned? One is useless knowledge. Second one is a heart which has got no fear of Allah. Third one is from du'as which Allah does not hear. Which du'as does Allah not hear? Du'as of greed, where you have not done shown obedience to Allah and His Rasul, and now you keep asking material things only. You're not asking for other things. Certain du'as Allah does not hear. Du'as which you make for the destruction of your fellow man, out of jealousy and hatred, and so on. Allahu Akbar. And what is the fourth element from which you are seeking protection? Insatiable lusting and desiring. You know what that is. وَمِنْ هَوْلَا الْأَرْبَى اللَّهُمَ إِنِّي أَعُوذُ بِكَ مِنْ إِلْمٍ لَا يَنْفَعْ وَقَلْبٍ لَا يَخْشَعْ وَدُعَاءٍ لَا يُسْمَعُ وَنَفْسٍ لَا تَشْبَعُ وَمِنْ هَوْلَا الْأَرْبَى. 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Oh Allah, I seek your protection from me turning away from the deen. In other words, becoming an murtad, becoming an apostate. Oh Allah, protect me that this must ever happen to me. We don't know what the future holds, but your whole life, brothers, I've seen good people. Allah knows why they ever became, murtad. Christian missionaries are coming all the time. What happens, I don't know. But you have been making dua every day, oh Allah, do not let that happen to me. You think it can? Missionaries can come, money can come, lusting can, whatever can come your way. You have made this dua, the angels of Allah subhanahu wa ta'ala will protect you. That thought, the moment the thought comes in to become a Christian or become a Qadiani or become whatever, it will not influence you. And you know how many different cults are breaking out now? How many different kinds of religions are coming out now? You're asking for protection. So here is the dua. Allahumma inna na'udhu bika an narji'a ala aqabina aw nuftana an deenina. Oh Allah, I seek your protection from me turning away from my deen, in other words becoming murtad, and from my deen ever being put to the test. Oh Allah, don't test me. I'm weak, oh Allah. Don't test me, oh Allah. Please do not put me to the test, because I do not know whether I can pass the test. And Allah will not put you to test. Allah's mercy will cover you. So when that comes, even if the test ever comes also, the angels will be there to protect you and to safeguard you and to see to it that you do not fall into the pit. Next dua. Allahumma inni a'udhu bika min yawmi su' wa min laylati su' wa min sa'ati su' wa min sahibi su' wa min jarri su' fi daril muqama. Very important dua, brothers. Allahumma inni a'udhu bika min yawmi su'i wa min laylati su' wa min sa'ati su' wa min sahibi su' wa min jarri su' fi daril muqama. Recite this every day. Very, very important. What is it? Oh Allah, I seek your protection from an evil day, from an evil night, from an evil hour, from an evil companion, and from an evil neighbor in my place of residence. You know what a fitna it is to have an evil neighbor. It's a great fitna. But your whole life you are making dua that Allah must protect you from an evil neighbor. So here is the dua. I seek a protection from an evil day. Yes, there are days that are... The day itself is not evil. It is the people that make that particular... A day of festivity, day of joy, day of merrymaking, day of dancing, day of rejoicing, fun, games and so on. That is not for us. That is why it is not the day actually, it is us that make that day what it is. So we are asking protection that we ever be in such a company, the way Allah and Rasul is forgotten, deen, salah, zak, everything is forgotten. Oh Allah, protect. Oh Allah, I seek your protection from an evil day, from an evil night. A person may, a friend may come to you, you may be a young man. And he may tempt you and tell you, come, let's go out for the night. Let's go for a jol, so to say. You know, they use the word. Let's go for a heavy night and a happy night. You don't know where he's taking you. He may take you into a company where the friends are drinking, smoking daha maybe, using mandrakes maybe, or whatever, and you are tempted. Say, ah, just for experiment, and you've never smoked. Just try it. And that one night may destroy you for the future forever, because you may become addicted. Whatever can happen. Parting, drinking, merrymaking, whatever. Yeah, your whole life you're asking Allah subhanahu wa ta'ala to protect you from such kinds of people. That is why immediately from an evil hour, from an evil companion, the worst thing you can have is evil friends, sinful friends. Allahu Akbar. Next dua is as follows. Allahumma inni a'udhu bika min ash-shiqaqi wa nifaqi wa su'il akhlaq. The dua again. Allahumma inni a'udhu bika min ash-shiqaqi wa nifaq wa su'il akhlaq. And this dua is as follows. O Allah, I seek your protection from obstinacy, from hypocrisy, and from bad manners. Akhlaq, from bad manners. And you know what is obstinacy? Person comes, you may have found this amongst your friends. You tell him, brother, this is the haq. He says, what do you know about haq? I know better. That's being obstinate. He doesn't want to tell. He knows, he's a know-all. He's the best. He knows manners. He knows everything. From hypocrisy. Your whole life you're asking people. Yes, it is natural. Sometimes shaitan comes in there and he tries to make you into a hypocrite. And you have asked Allah's protection. So the angels will protect you. Allah, and from bad manners. Next dua is as follows. Allahumma musarriful qulub. Sarrif qulubana ala ta'atik. Oh Allah, you are the master and controller of all hearts. Incline my heart to your obedience. Who are you asking? Your heart belongs to Allah. You are saying, oh Allah, you are the controller of all the hearts. Make my heart to always be in obedience of you, oh Allah. Allah hears every dua. And you ask it once. Maybe Allah does not hear. Ma for putting it like that. Maybe Allah does not. Second day, third day, fourth day, somewhere along the line, Allah is going to hear. Malaika are saying, Ameen. Every time you say, Ya Allahumma, Musarriful Qulub, Sarrif Qulubana ala Ta'atik. Somewhere along the line, it is going to get through. Somewhere along the line, Allah will bless you. Somewhere along the line, the Malaikas are bound to say Ameen. And remember, the Malaikas only say Ameen to that person reciting that dua that deserves Ameen of the Malaikas. Then immediately what happens? Throughout the seven heavens, the Ameen of the Malaikas is heard. It reaches Allah subhanahu wa ta'ala. Those very angels work in two shifts, either after Asr and before Maghrib, or after Fajr. They are going to report to Allah subhanahu wa ta'ala that, oh Allah, that slave of yours and that slave of yours and that slave of yours was making this dua, oh Allah. Allah will say, did you say Ameen? Yes, the Malaik will say, we did say Ameen. And our Ameen was heard throughout by all the angels throughout the seven heavens. Allah subhanahu wa ta'ala then tell my slave, I have granted his wish. What happens then? There is a whole world out there. There's a lot of activity there in the kingdom of Allah subhanahu wa ta'ala. Everything is being reported and acceptance or rejection is being given notified. Then Allah subhanahu wa ta'ala may also say, you heard my slave say so. Is he an obedient slave? They say, oh Allah, he is obedient but not all the time. What happens then? And that dua is taken and thrown back into your face. Therefore, conformity is very important, obedience is very important. For the acceptance of du'as, we must... All right, in the beginning we may be infractious, we may be a little disorganized in our life, but if you carry on and carry on, things are... If your willingness is there, the intention... Look, not everybody of us is we are not all angels. But if you are seeking goodness and piety to Allah fear, somewhere along the line there will be spiritual growth. Your iman will strengthen. You are going to come right. Don't discard anybody, brothers, because the person who appears to you and to me to be the most rebellious and the most obstinate and the most weak amongst us, that person tomorrow can leave you miles behind. He can go away very far. You won't even recognize that person. So the ability to turn a new leaf is in every person. You know, I look at the Jamaat brothers and I look at some of them. Some of them were the biggest scholars in the past. They were the worst in mankind in the past. And in one leap, In one leap they've left us behind. And yet when he was going on like that in his past life, you would have written him off. You would have said it's not possible for this man to reform. And just look at some of them today. They don't even know where to hide their tattoos. And yet the nur that has come into them, how has this change come about? Don't condemn anybody. Always invite, always hope, always make dua, because they are the people that will leave us behind. And it's happening already. Let's go further. Allahumma inni asaluka, there's one or two left only. Allahumma inni asaluka al-huda, wa-tuqa, wal-afafa, wal-ghina. Allahu Akbar. Here it is. Oh Allah, I beseech you to guide me to the right way, to bestow me with piety, to grant me modesty and humility, and to bless me with self-sufficiency. Allahumma inni asaluka al-huda, wa-tuqa, wal-afafa, wal-ghina. Look, you are asking for a good life, but who are you asking? Oh Allah, I beseech you to guide me to the right way, to bestow me with piety, grant me modesty and humility, and to bless me with self-sufficiency. Look at the word here used. Self-sufficiency. You're asking Allah not for more. You're asking for Allah just enough. I want to be self-sufficient. Oh Allah, whatever you have decreed, just give me that. I don't want any more. 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Oh Allah, do help me. And do not help anyone against me. 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Do grant me success in unseen ways and do not grant success to my enemies. Do bless me with guidance. Make the right path easy for me and always help me when enemies rise against me. Let's look at this dua. Very important. 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Translation. One more dua to go, then we finish today's lesson. Oh Allah, do help me. Who are you asking for help? Oh Allah, do help me. And do not help anyone against me. Do support me and do not support others against me. Do grant me success in unseen ways and do not grant success to my enemies. Do bless me with guidance, make the right path easy for me, and always help me when enemies arise against me. Brothers, this is a very powerful dua. Yes, it happens from time to time. We may become unemployed, we may become sick, our income may be affected. Whatever happens, you make this dua regularly. And you will see how Allah looks after you. Because you have asked Allah to help you in ghaib, in unseen ways. And you have asked Allah every day. Every day you have asked Allah subhanahu wa ta'ala. Allah is all hearing. Allah is all seeing. Allah is all knowing. When the servant and the slave turns to Allah subhanahu wa ta'ala, Allah will not leave him in the lurch. And then here comes the last dua for today. It is as follows. 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Oh Allah, oh my creator, oh my sustainer, favor me and bless me in a way that I remember you always. That I be grateful to you always, that I fear you always, and that I obey you always. O Allah, make me of those who turn to you always with remembrance, with contemplation, and with sincere tears of devotion. Such are the du'as that a true slave makes to his master, to his maker, to his creator and sustainer, Allah subhanahu wa ta'ala, to obtain the mercies and graces of Allah ta'ala. Many angels are appointed by Allah ta'ala to serve such a true obedient slave of Allah. These angels carry out their functions with great admiration towards the slave of Allah Ta'ala, who seeks the protection of only Allah from the evil savages who seek to destroy him. He or she believes implicitly in the power of Allah Ta'ala to overcome the evil around him or her. It is dua such as these that are recited daily that keep away evils from them and inspire them towards piety, Allah fear, and pure goodness. Jazakumullah. Wa akhiru da'wana alhamdulillahi rabbil alameen. Brothers, next week I'll conclude the other six du'as and carry on from there, inshallah.
1: 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sustainer Allah we also send darood and salam upon the last and the final and the chosen messenger of Allah سبحانه وتعالى سيدنا ونبينا محمد رسول الله صلى الله عليه وسلم our subject is the story of creation we are doing the creation of the angels the malaikas of Allah subhanahu wa ta'ala. In this we are doing a section of du'as. We have dealt with 10 du'as that we should make daily. These are the du'as that were recited by the Nabi sallallahu alayhi wa sallam. It shows to us the need for us to recite these du'as for our protection, for our guidance, for receiving the mercy of Allah subhanahu wa ta'ala. These du'as are very important. The 16 du'as, I've given you 10. I'm going to give you the balance now from 11 to number 16. And I said I will compile them into a page or two, depending on how much, and then I will circulate it amongst you. I want to complete the du'as before I write it down for you. I will give them to you, and I would wish you to recite them every day, and if you can, as you recite them over a period, learn it off by heart, then it will be very, very good. Also, remember these du'as are for yourself and for the members of your family. So they must also be included. And if we can teach our children to recite these du'as, then they will grow up with it and they will pass it on. Now remember, in our forefathers' time, the system was oral guidance and orally carrying it over. In other words, what grandfather would do, he would pass it on to his son, and the son to the son, and so on. It used to go on mother to daughter, and so on. They used to pass it on. Now, we've got to recreate that. We've forgotten that, and we've left that alone. But we've got to create that in our families again, whereby father passes on to his children. And so it must go from generation to generation. So we've lost a lot of, many, many years, and we've lost a lot of time in this. But we've got to generate this spiritual feeling and bond amongst us again, and we've got to enhance the family life through these powerful means of Islam. The dua number 11, as I say, I've given you 10, I've got here written down that the last dua I did was number 10. Number 11 will be as follows. Sometimes the true believer expresses his need for protection to Allah Ta'ala in the following humble way. The Nabi sallallahu alayhi wa sallam used to make this dua also. And I say it is important we do so also. And on this, the last week of May of the year 1994, which is equivalent to the first week of May 1994, and this is equivalent to the last week of Dhul-Qa'dah. Next week it will be Dhul-Hijjah, last week of Dhul-Qa'dah of the year 1414 after the Hijrah. We commence with this beautiful, simple, short dua of Sayyidina wa Nabina Muhammadur Rasulullah sallallahu alayhi wa sallam. The dua is, Allahumma waqiyatan kawaqiyatil walid. Allahumma waqiyatan kawaqiyatil walid. Simple dua, and it means, O Allah, grant me protection like you have granted protection to a child. O Allah, grant me protection like you have protected, like you have given protection, like you extend protection to a child. So it's a very, very simple dua that the Nabi sallallahu alayhi wa sallam used to make. We make them because Allah subhanahu wa ta'ala has granted very special attention and protection to children. Children are innocent. The shayateen seek to create problems for children. They like to disturb the children. You have heard of children waking up in a state of shock.
0: You have heard children being troubled and they're crying, and the mother and the father cannot understand why the children are crying. Why is the child crying? Why is my child crying? Now, all the time, what has happened is, because of our way of life, because of the house that we live in, the home that we live in, there is no protection in there. I mean, the music is playing aloud, there's all kinds of pornography lying around, and people coming in and blaspheming, and all kinds of talk goes on, and there's all kinds of rudeness and swearing and shouting and abuse going on. When you get a home that is like this, where a lot of wrong things are being committed, then the doors of that home are open to the shayateen. The shayateen come and entertain themselves in such a house. They enjoy themselves. There's a lot of wastage, a lot of worldly entertainment, a lot of fun, a lot of games, a lot of shouting, a lot of laughter, a lot of merriment in such a house. So the shayateen come in, and now they start to worry these children. They cause problems. Now, a child is innocent, so the child sees the shayateen. With the eyes of an innocent child, many children have the gift of seeing that which you grown-ups cannot see. So the child is easily disturbed. And when the child is disturbed, then of course the child is uncomfortable, the child cries, the child is upset, the child messes and makes a general nuisance of himself or herself. Now, by making this dua, you are not only seeking protection from Allah, what are you saying? Oh Allah, you have granted. Now, what the malaikas generally do in such a case is that they protect these children. When it gets too much for the children, then these malaikas come in and they chase the shayateen away. And they protect the children from harm reaching them from the shayateen. Then sometimes what they do is the shayateen get so powerful that they want to snatch the child and they want to carry the child away. So the child starts screaming more and more. When the shayateen stretch their hand out to take this child, to harm this child, to injure this child, to throw the child out of its cot, to throw the child out of his bed, you will see sometimes children getting up, standing on the cot, and they're holding on, and they want to, they're going on in a fit state, and they want to jump or get out of it. Then it is because shayateen wants to harm them, and they are seeing this, so they start screaming. In bed sometimes, when the shaitan wants to come in and he wants to catch the child, harm the child, enter and take the child away, or carry it, extend its ugly hands and so on to try and harm this child, and the child starts screaming more and more and more and more. So the malaikas come in at this stage and they chase the shayateen away. But this would not happen. This would not happen if du'as are made in that particular house and you ask for protection. You ask the protection and seek the protection of Allah subhanahu wa ta'ala from all kinds of harms. So this du'a is for that reason. I want to do one more thing here. I've brought a book along just to give an idea for parents, because bringing up children is very, very important. All of us have children at home. And it is very important we understand something from dua such as this. Children are delicate, and mothers must know one very important lesson, that from the time of conception, in other time, the moment she discovers that she is pregnant, and from that time onwards, or actually before that also, a mother should always be very, very concerned about her particular child. That these children, that the child or the children we're going to bring into the world, should be the best of Muslims. So the preparation for this starts from the time of marriage, let us say. The du'as must be there, the safety precautions must be built in for children from the time of conception, from the time mother and father engaged in the sexual act. And the reason for that is that conception can take place and a child can come into the world, then immediately there must be du'as of protection. For shaitan, his mischief and his wickedness is such that he tries from that time to harm the children. And children from the time of birth, in other words, from the time of conception, from the time it is a clot, there is intelligence in there. There is life in there. And that must be formulated and developed by the mother in particular and by the father. That must be, you remember the dua that was made by Nabi Isa alayhi salatu wasalam's grandmother. Alright? By her grandmother, the dua that she made seeking protection for her child from the mother of Nabi.
2: Assalamu alaikum wa rahmatullahi wa barakatuh. Alhamdulillah wa kafa wa salatu wa salamu ala sayyidina al-mustafa
3: صلى الله عليه وعلى آله وأصحابه وبارك وسلم تسليما كثيرا كثيرا. أما بعد، فقد قال الله تبارك وتعالى: أعوذ بالله من الشيطان الرجيم، بسم الله الرحمن الرحيم. إن الله وملائكته يصلون على النبي، يا أيها 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are in the month of Rabiul Awwal, and Rasul Pak sallallahu alayhi wa sallam was born in this Mubarak month, in the Mubarak month of Rabiul Awwal. Rasul Pak sallallahu alayhi wa sallam, whatever Allah tabaraka wa ta'ala chose for him was the best. The place of birth that he chose, it was the best place. Amen. The place for resting after his demise is the best place. The kalam that Allah tabaraka wa ta'ala chose to reveal upon him was the best kalam. If we have to go into a detailed talk, then you will find that each and everything that Allah tabaraka wa ta'ala chose for Rasul Pak sallallahu alaihi wasallam, it was the best. So in a similar way, the month also which Allah Ta'ala chose for the birth of Rasul Pak sallallahu alaihi wasallam, it has got great noor in it. The awliya-e-kiram, those who are the ahl-e-dil, before the month of Rabiul Awwal approaches, they can already sense that nuraniyat. They can already sense in the atmosphere that nuraniyat. Although Nabi alayhi salatu wasalam passed away more than 1400 years ago, but Allah Ta'ala has blessed him with a hayat, and the noor of that hayat we can sense and we can feel. But as I have repeatedly said, that there is a need for us to polish our hearts. We have to have our receivers right. If the transmission is there, but if the receiver is not picking it up, then it is no fault of the transmitter. So Nabi alayhi salatu wasalam, nuraniyat and ruhaniyat can be felt in this Mubarak month. Therefore the awliya, the ulama, the mashayikh, of all the other things that they recommend and they say, the most important of which of course is ittiba of Nabi alayhi salatu wasalam, because without ittiba we cannot get anywhere. What is the sense of saying, may my heart be sacrificed and may my life be sacrificed upon Rasul Pak sallallahu alaihi wasallam, and after that we are sacrificing our lives over some illicit haram woman or some other illicit relationship, we are giving our hearts and our lives, or for the sake of worldly wealth and for material gain, or for a few miserable coins, we are giving our life, our heart, our soul, and we say, may our hearts be sacrificed over Rasul Pak sallallahu alaihi wasallam. So Allah tabaraka wa ta'ala wants to see ittiba. Allah ta'ala wants to see ittiba in our lives. Put the fans on, it's getting hot. He wants to see ittiba in our lives. قُلْ إِن كُنْتُمْ تُحِبُّونَ اللَّهَ فَاتَّبِعُونِي. It's slow in case some people feel cold. Ittiba is what really gets us connected with Allah and His Rasul sallallahu alayhi wa sallam. Tonight being a majlis of zikr, therefore I'm not going to go into any details, but what I would like to state is that besides ittiba, the thing that is most encouraged in this month is the abundance recitation of Durood Sharif on Rasul Pak sallallahu alaihi wasallam. And as I mentioned last week, that we must have that yaqeen, there must be no doubt in it, that the moment we are reciting it, it is faster than even that cell phone connection to Rasul Pak sallallahu alaihi wasallam. The cell phone, still there has to be so much of infrastructure to carry that message through. Allah tabaraka wa ta'ala has given us this service free of charge. The moment we recite Durood Sharif, it is conveyed to Rasul Pak sallallahu alaihi wasallam. So and so, the son of so and so, has conveyed salat and salam upon you. So read in abundance in this month and all our lives. We should try to read in abundance Durood Sharif on Nabi alayhi salatu wasalam, because we are going to be the beneficiaries. Nabi alayhi salatu wasalam does not really require our durood and salam. One person asked me a question. He says that, what is the need for making isal sawab to Rasulullah sallallahu alayhi wasalam? What is the need? He doesn't require it. Indeed, what he is saying is correct, that he doesn't require it. But then what is the purpose, what is the intention behind giving a gift to a rich person? What, your child is rich, the wife is rich, the husband is rich, the brothers and sisters are rich, family members, friends, they are rich, but we still give them some gift or the other. Wow. So what is the purpose of giving that gift? They are rich, they don't require it. Sometimes the things that we give them, we know that they've got thousands of, they can afford thousands of that kind of item. Many a times we give a gift to a person, and that kind of a gift, that person can purchase hundreds of similar kind of item. Then what is the purpose behind giving that gift? Besides the izhar of muhabbat, that the person is expressing his love. He is not giving a sadqa, fitra or zakat. It is an expression of the person's love. Therefore in hadiyah, that should be the only intention behind it, that it should be just the expression of the muhabbat, no other niyat. So Rasulullah Paak sallallahu alayhi wa sallam, when we are going to send to him the durood and salam, when we are going to recite Quran Sharif and send the sawab to him, when we are going to make umrah or tawaf and send the sawab to him, then it is not that he is in need of it, but he will be informed that so and so has sent this gift to you. And Rasulullah Paak sallallahu alayhi wa sallam is not one who will keep the gift and forget about you. When we read one durood Sharif and send to him, 10 blessings on that person, 10 nakis he gets, 10 sins are forgiven, elevation of 10 status, and so many other rewards. So increase the recitation of durood Sharif, and the most important thing, make sincere tawbah and istighfar from all sins. That is very, very important, otherwise we will not experience that light and that nur which the Ahlullah experience in their hearts. We will be just trying and trying, but we won't get anywhere because we do not want to give up sins. But with the effort to give up sins, the person is still committing sins, then he makes istighfar and tawbah, Allah Ta'ala will forgive him and still bless him. But the person who has got no intention of giving it up, so then he will be just all the time in square one. May Allah Tabaraka wa Ta'ala give us that taste and that enjoyment in our hearts, that ecstasy, that happiness, and that nuraniyat and that ruhaniyat which Allah Ta'ala blesses His awliya with. 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ta'ala will bring life into the dead heart. It's not going to bring depression, it's going to bring happiness, it's going to bring light, it's going to bring life. Nafs is our dushman, it's our enemy. What will we get in making our enemy happy? If you make your enemy happy, then you'll end up with disaster. So, ruhaku noore taqwa se tu shadaka. With the noor of taqwa, only your ruh will get happy, your soul will get happy. اپنے مالک سے اٹھ کر کے فریاد کر دل کو سجدے میں رو رو کے آباد کر دل روح اپنے مالک سے اٹھ کر کے فریاد کر دل کو سجدے میں رو 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

0: 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If there had been another Allah, He would have destroyed us long ago, my beloved Allah. For we use the ni'mat that have been blessed and given to us by You for Your disobedience. But yet, oh my beloved Allah, how forgiving You are, how compassionate and kind You are, how loving You are, that in spite of our sins, You do not punish us and seize us there and then. Oh my beloved Allah, therefore we are extending this begging bowls before You. We have believed in You as a Rahim Allah. We have believed in You as a Kareem Allah. Ay Kareem Karam Farma, Ay Rahim Raham Farma, Ay Sattar Sattari Farma, Ay Ghaffar Maghfirat Farma. Ay Allah, hum sab ki maghfirat Farma. Oh Allah, forgive each and every one of us. Oh Allah, forgive our parents, forgive our wives and children, forgive our brothers and sisters, forgive the entire ummat of Rasul-e-Pak sallallahu alayhi wa sallam. Oh my beloved Allah, oh my Rahim Allah, oh my Kareem Allah, forgive the sins which we committed knowingly or unknowingly. Forgive our major sins and our minor sins. Forgive the sins that we committed in the light of day or darkness of night. Oh Allah, forgive the sins of our eyes. Forgive the sins of our ears. Forgive the sins of our tongues. Forgive the sins of our hands and feet. Forgive the sins of our heart and mind. Oh Allah, forgive each and every one of us. Oh Allah, we know that we are suffering all over the world. The Muslim Ummah is suffering all over the world because we have distanced ourselves from the Quran Sharif and from Rasul-e-Pak sallallahu alayhi wa sallam sunnat way of life. Oh my beloved Allah, but we are extending our begging bowls before You. We are seeking on behalf of the entire Ummah forgiveness. اے اللہ پوری امت کی مغفرت فرما دے. اے اللہ پوری امت کی مغفرت فرما دے. اے اللہ ہمارے گناہوں کے اوپر ہماری گرفت مت فرما. Do not seize us on account of our sins. اے اللہ do not cause embarrassment, humiliation, shame and disgrace to come upon us or any part of the امت of رسول پاک صلی اللہ علیہ وسلم because of our weakness and our sins and our indulgence in vices and evil. Oh my beloved Allah, You dearly love forgiveness of sins. You love those who repent. You love those who seek forgiveness for their sins. You love those who express remorse and regret. You love those who bow down before You and seek forgiveness. Ay Allah, hum nadim hai, hum sharminda hai. We are ashamed, oh my beloved Allah. Ya Allah, when a person appears in court and when he is found guilty of some offense, Ya Allah, he hides his face from the photographers. Ay mere pyare Allah, how much of sins we have committed. Allah, how are we going to face You on the day of judgment? How are we going to face our Rasul sallallahu alayhi wa sallam in front of so much of ummatis? Therefore, my beloved Allah, we are seeking forgiveness. And our Rasul sallallahu alayhi wa sallam has informed us that You dearly love the forgiveness of the sins of the sinners. Oh, my beloved Allah, nothing else has gathered us here. There is nothing else that has gathered us here except that we are hopeful of Your mercy. We are hopeful of Your forgiveness. Ya Allah, we are hopeful of Your forgiveness. Allah, we are therefore extending our hands before You. Allah, there are weak and sick and ill amongst us. There are young children amongst us. Oh Allah, there are the old and the feeble amongst us. Oh my beloved Allah, have mercy on the entire ummah of Rasul-e-Pak sallallahu alaihi wasallam. Allah, have mercy on the entire congregation that is here. Ya Allah, open the doors of Your maghfirat. Open the doors of Your blessings and rahmat. Open the doors of Your forgiveness. Ya Allah, let the rains of rahmat pour upon us.
1: O Allah, let the rains of rahmat and the rains of forgiveness wash away the sins of our hearts. Ey Allah, there is no such thing as our sins becoming unlimited, therefore you cannot forgive us. Ya Allah, in front of your unlimited rahmat, our sins are nothing. Oh my beloved Allah, even if our sins are more than the waves of the ocean, if our sins are more than the grains of sand on earth, oh Allah, if our sins are more than the leaves of the trees of the world, if our sins are more than the grains of sand on earth, if our sins are more than your entire creation put together, Ya Allah, then too your forgiveness is much, much more than that. Just one drop from your ocean of forgiveness is sufficient to wash away our sins. Oh my beloved Allah, we are in need of you every single moment of our lives. Ya Allah, there is no security, there is no peace, there is no happiness. Oh Allah, everywhere there is nothing but fear, there is nothing but crime, there is nothing but, oh Allah, sins and vices which have engulfed the societies. Oh my beloved Allah, we are extending our hands before you. Ya Allah, protect each and every one of us. Oh Allah, protect our Iman, protect our Islam. It has become difficult to protect our Iman and Islam. Ya Allah, the onslaught, oh Allah, of nafs and shaitan is so much that it has become difficult to protect our Iman and Islam. Ey Allah, tu humari Iman ki hifazat farma, humare Islam ki hifazat farma, humari jaan ki hifazat farma, humare maal ki hifazat farma, humare makano ki hifazat farma, humari dukano ki hifazat farma. Ya Allah, protect whatever namat you have blessed us with. Oh Allah, we know that sometimes musibat and sometimes difficulties and hardships come in the form of rahmat. But oh Allah, we are extremely weak servants. Ya Allah, change the rahmat of sickness to the rahmat of good health. Change the rahmat of poverty to the rahmat of wealth. Ya Allah, change the rahmat of weakness to the rahmat of power and strength. Ya Allah, bless each and every one of us with the best of this world and the best of Akhirah. Ya Allah, bless this entire congregation with prosperity, with happiness, with joy, with comfort, with ease. Oh Allah, bless us with happiness in our hearts. Ya Allah, bless us with prosperity. Oh Allah, bless us with satisfaction. Bless us with rizq halal in abundance. Ya Allah, bless us with rizq halal in abundance. Ya Allah, those who are in financial difficulties, remove their financial difficulties. Ya Allah, your treasures are unlimited. Provide from your unlimited treasures and remove the financial difficulties. Oh Allah, those who are sick and ailing, give them cure. Ya Allah, hum nafsani, hum imani taur par bhi bimar hai. Hum jismani bimar hai aur ruhani bimar hai. Ya Allah, remove our spiritual ailments and our physical ailments. Oh Allah, the cure for all ailments is in your hands. Ya Allah, dua aur dawa mein asar hai zarur, marizo ki shifa leke tere haath mein hai mere Allah. To hum sab ko shifa ata farma. Ya Allah, those who are suffering other kinds of problems, difficulties, hardships, remove all the difficulties and problems. It is not difficult for you, O my beloved Allah. Ey Allah, tu qadir mutlaq hai. There is no one that is going to question you, O my beloved Allah. Then why did you forgive those sinners who had raised their hands in Masjid-e-Noor? There is nobody to question you, O my beloved Allah. If you are going to forgive us, we will become successful. Your beloved Rasul sallallahu alayhi wa sallam will become happy. O Allah, your sifat of rahmat, the zuhur of it will take place. Oh my beloved Allah, if you do not forgive us, the only one that will become happy will be shaitan. Hey, mere pyare Allah, tu hamare upar maghfirat ki barish nazil farma. Hey, mere pyare Allah, hamare guna chahe kitne ho gaye, lekin mere pyare Allah, tu maghfirat farma de. There is no one for us besides you. There is no support for us besides you. Hey Allah, tere siwa hamara koi nahi. Tere siwa hamara koi sahara nahi. Hey Allah, hum jidhar dekhte hai bas tu hi hai. Hey Allah, you are the only support that we have. Ya Allah, you create the conditions of prosperity and happiness. You create the conditions of prosperity and happiness. Oh my beloved Allah, therefore we are turning towards you. If you are going to turn away your nigah of rahmat because of our sins, oh my beloved Allah, then you tell us who can we turn towards. Which other door is there for us that we can tap? Which other home is there for us that we can go and beg? Oh Allah, if a beggar is chased from one home, he can go to another. Oh Allah, if a dog is chased from one butcher, it can still go to another. But oh my beloved Allah, if you turn away your nigah of rahmat from us, if you turn away your glance of forgiveness from us, if you turn away your glance of mercy from us, then oh my Allah, you tell us, Who else is there for us besides you? Therefore, my Allah, we are seeking from you. We are turning towards you. And we believe in you as an all-hearing, all-seeing, all-knowing Allah. You are listening to every word of our dua. O Allah, and you have the power to fulfill each and every desire that's in our hearts. Ya Allah, we know that any everything that you do is full of wisdom. But oh my beloved Allah, we are turning towards you. Bless us with the best of dunya and the best of akhirah. Ya Allah, bless us with barakat in our businesses, barakat in our homes, barakat in our earnings, barakat in our family, barakat in our children, barakat in our time, barakat in every ni'mat that you bless us with. Allah, barakat has left our lives. Allah, barakat se hum mehroom ho chuke hai. Ya Allah, give us the courage and the himmat to get rid of the sins from our lives. Give us the understanding and the realization that there is no happiness and joy in sins and in evil. Nafs and shaitan has never been the friend of any person, and it will never be the friend of any person. Ya Allah, give us the realization that turning towards you lies our success. Ya Allah, therefore we are turning towards you. Fill our hearts with your love and with your muhabbat. Fill our hearts with the noor of taqwa. Fill our hearts with the noor of tilawat. Fill our hearts with the noor of zikr. Fill our hearts with the noor of ibadat. Ya Allah, fill our hearts with your muhabbat and the muhabbat of Rasulullah sallallahu alayhi wa sallam. Oh my beloved Allah, how much of sacrifices my beloved Rasul sallallahu alayhi wa sallam made so that Islam and Iman may reach us, so that we may be raising our hands before you tonight. Oh Allah, if those sacrifices were not made, there would have been no Islam in this part of the world. Ya Allah, give us that appreciation of those sacrifices of my beloved Rasul sallallahu alayhi wa sallam and his companions. Ya Allah, protect the Haramain Sharifain from all fitnas. Protect Makkah Mukarramah and Madinah Tayyibah from all fitnas. Ya Allah, the Yahud and the Nasara, it is their aim to destroy Makkah Mukarramah and Madinah Tayyibah spiritually. Oh my beloved Allah, protect them from all the fitnas. Ya Allah, protect Masjid Al-Aqsa from the fitnas. Ya Allah, from the batil schemes of the Yahud and the Nasara, protect Masjid Al-Aqsa. Allah, Masjid Al-Aqsa ki hifazat farma. Allah, musalmanon ke qabze mein dobara ata farma. 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Change the conditions of fear in this country to conditions of peace and happiness. اے میرے اللہ, we have become prisoners in our homes, we have become prisoners in our cars, we have become prisoners in our businesses, we have become prisoners in every area. Oh my beloved Allah, in spite of everything in our hands, there's no peace and no happiness. We have been engulfed by fear and worries and concerns. Oh my Allah, change the conditions. It is not difficult for you to give hidayat to the entire people living in this area. Oh Allah, it is not difficult for you to give hidayat to all those who are in this country. Oh my Allah, let the winds of hidayat and iman blow throughout the continents. Allah, jo be iman hai unko iman ata farma. Jisko iman de chuka usko istiqamat naseeb farma. Bless us with istiqamat, oh my beloved Allah. Ek din is dunya ko chhod kar tere paas aana hai. Ya Allah, we do not even close our eyes for a few minutes and think that one day it's going to close forever. Hey, mere Allah, raat hum har raat sote hai, every night we sleep. Our eyes shut, but we never think that one day is going to shut forever and ever. Hey, mere Allah, before that day comes, give us the tawfiq of sincere tawbah. Hey Allah, before the ghusl of mayyit is given to our bodies, let us give the ghusl of tawbah, oh my beloved Allah. Before the garment of kafan is put over our bodies, let there be the garment of taqwa over our bodies. Hey, mere pyare Allah, young, fit, healthy people, little children are suddenly departing from this world. Eh, mere Allah, we do not know when we are going to die, where we are going to die, and how we are going to die. Oh my Allah, don't let the angel of death visit us in a casino. Don't let the angel of death find us in a disco. Don't let the angel of death find us with a filthy novel or magazine in our hands. Don't let the angel of death find us, oh my beloved Allah, glued to some filthy television program. Don't let the angel of death find us in zina, in adultery, in fornication, in fraud. Hey, mere Allah, give us the realization. Hey, mere Allah, make us the fish that swims deep down in your ocean of money. Give us such a bond with you, my Allah, such a bond. Hey Allah, teri zaat ke saath hame aisa taluk de. Give us such a bond that nafs and shaitan cannot distance us from you for a single moment. Bless us, oh my beloved Allah, with the best of dunya and the best of akhirah. Hey Allah, when the time of departure comes for us from this world, take us to Madina Tayyiba. Let us be at the rose of Nabi alayhi salatu wasalam. And oh Allah, whilst reciting as-salatu wassalamu alayka ya Rasulallah, as-salatu wassalamu alayka ya Habiballah. Oh Allah, let our souls depart. Let our burial be in Jannatul Baqi. But oh Allah, if our death is not muqaddar, the way it may be, let it be in a state that you are pleased with us. At the time of our death, show us some tajalli of yours, that our soul comes dancing towards you and does not remain stuck, oh Allah, in all the worldly activities. Mere Pyare Allah, all the du'as that Nabi alayhi salatu wasalam made for the entire ummah, all his life the du'as that he made, especially in Hajjatul Wida, the du'as that he made with his 124,000 companions. Ya Allah, bless us with all the goodness that he asked and protect us from all the fitnas that he asked for protection. Mere Pyare Habib, Mere Pyare Nabi Sallallahu Alaihi Wasallam ne Hajre Aswad ko chum karke jo bhaga tha, Rukne Yamani ko chum karke jo bhaga tha, Mataf mein chal karke jo manga tha, Mizab Rahmat ke 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wasalam made for the ummah. Ya Allah, bless us with all that goodness. Bless our parents with that goodness. Bless our wives and children with that goodness. Bless the entire ummah with that goodness. And from all the fitnas, all the corruption, all the mischief, all the harm and all the difficulties and all the problems that Nabi alayhi salatu wasalam asked for protection, O Allah, protect us, protect our parents, our wives and children, brothers and sisters, and the entire ummah of Rasul-e-Paak sallallahu alayhi wa sallam. 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
2: 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He left behind for us such teachings that if we have to implement them in our lives, then they will be beneficial for us from the worldly point of view too and from the akhirat point of view too. It's not that he only gave us teachings which are beneficial for the hereafter. For a Muslim, this world makes his hereafter. Everything that he does in this world, simple little things, mundane things, those things also, if he does it in accordance with the Quran and Sunnah, it becomes ibadat. There's no other deen and no other religion in which eating, drinking, sleeping, conducting your business, earning a halal livelihood, everything becomes ibadat. So with regards to these du'as which we are doing Fajr time here, if you have to look at them carefully, you will find that there is benefit for us in reading these du'as for this world also and for the akhirat also. We are seeking protection of all the ni'mats. Now in those ni'mats, the ni'mats of this world, the ni'mats of the akhirat. If we have to, for example, make salat, then it is a ni'mat. It's a bounty of Allah Ta'ala. The person has got tawfiq of making salah. The person is making zikr, tilawat, ibadat. All the other things he is doing in accordance with the Quran and Sunnah. So now that is a bounty of Allah Ta'ala. There are so many people who are deprived of this. And it's not because Allah Ta'ala wants to deprive them. But it's just because their nafs and shaitan does not allow them to come towards ibadat or zikr, tilawat, namaz. There are so many we have seen with our own eyes. They are Muslims. They are building masjids. Or they are trustees of the masjid. And they will be supervising the construction while the masjid is taking, building is taking place. But they don't get the tawfiq of making namaz. At the time of azan, you'll find him driving away in his car. How many we have seen like that? In many parts of the world we have seen that. That at the time of the construction of the masjid, we are around there and they will say that this masjid is being built, so and so is the trustee of this masjid, or this, these are the people, they are the builders of this masjid, and they are Muslims. But when the time of azan is taking place, that's the time the person is gone. And you will find him come after lunch or some other break and start again with the construction. So this tawfiq of making the salat is from Allah Tabaraka wa Ta'ala. Therefore we have to keep begging and asking Allah Ta'ala for a protection of these ni'mats. That when the person is making it, so now he must ask for a protection. And if it is going to be protected, then it will make his akhirat also. So Nabi alayhi salatu wasalam is teaching us those things which will help us in this world also and in the akhirat. So we have done the first three parts of this dua. Allahumma inni a'udhu bika min zawali ni'matik. We asked Allah Ta'ala for protection of these ni'mats and these bounties, that they must not vanish, they must not be snatched away, they must not be taken away from us. There must be no zawal in these ni'mats. And also there must be no tahawul in the afiyat, in the well-being. Allah Tabaraka wa Ta'ala must not cause a kind of reversal. Allah Ta'ala must not cause a kind of reversal in these fortunes. وَتَحَوُّلِ عَافِيَتِكَ وَفُجَاءَةِ نِقْمَتِكَ. And we discuss the third part. Of course, we have to go into details. We can carry on the whole year. The third part we discuss where the sudden coming of calamity, the sudden coming of azab of Allah Ta'ala, the sudden coming of some misfortune. Now that shakes a person up because he was not prepared for it. The person had all his eggs in one basket. He was expecting so much. But suddenly some calamity strikes and everything is gone. The person's whole life comes collapsing, crumbling. And that's when people say, I wish I could take my life. They start getting suicidal tendencies after that. Why? Because they think that now there's no life beyond this. They had put all their hopes and trust, everything in that fortune of this. Whereas a person, if he's got trust in Allah Tabaraka wa Ta'ala, then he will never ever give up hope. He will believe that that Allah who could give it for the first time, cannot he give it again for the second time? Why must he lose hope? Why must he think of taking his life? Who gave it to him the first time? It was that Allah who gave him the first time. He can give it to him again the second time. Material things are not things on which a person's life depends, that now if it is snatched away, then that's the end of the world. Millions of people have come to this world and they lived on half a loaf of bread or dry crumbs, but they survived, they still lived. So this is the temporary world. It is a transitory life. If you go to Bombay, and even here I don't know very much about the trains, but there if you go, you find when the time comes for the train to take off, or even the buses when they are taking off, you will find so many of them jumping on top of the buses, or they will cling on to the rails there, or they will try and somehow jump on, even if it means squeezing. And if somebody has to tell them, wait for the next bus, they say, no, it's just a matter of a few miles from here. What's there? guzarni hai, guzar jayegi. Don't we say that it's just a few miles from here? Why wait for the next one now? Whether it's comfortable or uncomfortable, as long as we can make it home. So in the same way, this world, the time will pass in the state of poverty or in the state of wealth. Allah Ta'ala has given us intelligence, He has given us hands, feet. We must make use, make of these means, make an effort, go to the marketplace, go and earn a living. But if, in spite of our efforts, Allah Tabaraka wa Ta'ala does not give us what we have in mind, then make sabr, time will pass. So this sudden coming is a very dangerous thing. So we ask Allah Tabaraka wa Ta'ala for a protection from that. And now we come to the last part. وَجَمِيءِ سَخَطِكِ All kinds of displeasure of yours, O Allah, we seek protection from. Any kind of displeasure, any kind of annoyance, we are asking Allah Tabaraka wa Ta'ala for protection from that. Because the anger of Allah Tabaraka wa Ta'ala, we are saying, O Allah, anything that makes you angry, that makes you displeased, that annoys you, we are asking you for protection from that. If you look at the dua of Nabi alayhi salatu wasalam, he says, Allahumma inni as'aluka ridaka wal jannah. That I ask from you your pleasure and jannat. Wa a'udhu bika min sakhatika wa nar. And I ask you for protection from your anger and the azab of jahannam. So in this dua we can see that first he is asking for Allah Ta'ala's pleasure and then jannat. First he is asking for protection from the anger of Allah Ta'ala and then the azab of Jahannam, the fire of Jahannam. Showing that the anger of Allah Tabaraka wa Ta'ala for a believer is worse than the anger of, is worse than the azab and the punishment of Jahannam. Because when Allah Tabaraka wa Ta'ala is pleased, then he makes things work in our favor. Don't look at the outside conditions. I've repeatedly told you that. That we must not look at the outside conditions. Allah Tabaraka wa Ta'ala, He works in the favor of that person when He is pleased with that person. And that pleasure of Allah, the first area that feels that pleasure of Allah Ta'ala is the heart. That happiness of Allah Tabaraka wa Ta'ala, the person will feel in his heart. The heart is the airport. The landing strip of that pleasure of Allah Ta'ala is the heart. In the same way, the anger of Allah Tabaraka wa Ta'ala, the first area that the person will feel that my Allah is angry, if that person has got a little bit of spirituality, the first area that he will feel that my Allah is angry with me will be his heart. That is the place where there will be either that pleasure or that displeasure of Allah Tabaraka wa Ta'ala felt. So we are saying, O Allah, and after that, of course, you will see the effect of that in everything else. One wali of Allah Tabaraka wa Ta'ala, he says, whenever I disobeyed Allah Ta'ala, and of course their disobedience was not the kind of disobedience that we make, but in accordance with their status, what they considered as disobedience, he says, whenever there was some disobedience, I saw the effect of that disobedience even on the horse that I ride. That horse which gives me a comfortable ride, but if I disobeyed my Allah Ta'ala, even that horse becomes rebellious. So if the horse takes effect from our disobedience of Allah Ta'ala, then if our children take effect, what is there to doubt? The complaints that we are making today, children are disobedient, wife is not giving me happiness, wife is complaining, the husband, I am not having any kind of happiness and satisfaction. The clients are complaining, the managers and bosses are complaining, everybody is complaining, the governments are complaining, the citizens are complaining. That disobedience of Allah Tabaraka wa Ta'ala, the effects of that are felt throughout the society after that. Allah Tabaraka wa Ta'ala creates that kind of rebellion. And we don't even know that what is it that is causing this. Sometimes it is not the punishment of something that we did right now. It is the punishment of something that we did 5 years ago, 10 years ago. And we don't even remember what we said and what we did. And we didn't make sincere tawbah from that sin. And if it was the right of somebody, then we did not ask that person for forgiveness. So then the azab of that we experience later in life. The person stole somebody's goods. Then he made plenty of tawbah in the masjid, plenty of istighfar, and then he made hajj upon hajj, and he made umrah upon umrah, and he cried at the multazam, and he recited salat and salam at the Rosa Mubarak and shed tears there. But he didn't return the goods that he stole. He didn't return the monies which he was owing. The person that he caused injury and harm to, he did not ask that person for forgiveness. Now 5 years later, 10 years later down the line, this haram takes away all the other halal also. Because he changed his life. He changed his life now. But what about what he did for the past number of years? There were some certain things that were huququllah, huququl ibad, the rights of Allah Ta'ala. There are many things that he said, Allah Ta'ala will forgive that. There are many things that he did, Allah Ta'ala will forgive that. But when it came to the rights of others, they did we bother. Or when it came to zakat, now the person made plenty of tawbah this year that no, from today I'm going to give my zakat. Alhamdulillah, Allah Ta'ala will accept the tawbah. What about the zakat that was not given for the number of years? So then 10 years later, if some bala comes and takes away all the wealth, then we say, but I'm making namaz, I'm making zikr, I'm making tilawat. Or many a times ladies and even men, they will sit and talk. Why? Because they read in some newspaper some article, or they heard from somebody, or some rumor was circulating, and they believed in it firmly. So and so did jadu and so. So and so committed rape and adultery. So and so did this and so did that. It becomes a gossip. Without any solid information, without any proper judgment or ruling, nothing. Just because it just appeared in the paper, now we are talking. Now 5 years, 10 years later, when somebody accuses us of something that we didn't do, then straight away we say, but this is total injustice. I never did a thing like this. How is it that I am being accused? This is slander. But we forget that that is exactly what we did 5 years ago and 10 years ago. Or when somebody was talking about someone, we also supported that person, that yes, that person is like that. And whereas we did not know what was the condition of that person. After some time, when the truth comes out, then we say, no, we were mistaken. This is not true what we were believing in. So therefore we are asking Allah Tabaraka wa Ta'ala for protection from His anger. This anger of Allah Ta'ala we can see in the Qur'an Sharif. We are talking about the Qur'an Sharif, read it and see. That all these nations of the past, when did azab come upon them? When were the people of Nuh alayhi salatu wasalam destroyed by flood waters? When were the people of Musa alayhi salatu wasalam, or when were the people of Fir'aun drowned in the Red Sea? When were the people of Lut alayhi salatu wasalam, Sodom and Gomorrah, the land was taken right up to the skies and turned around. And when they came falling down, then again stones were thrown at them, showing the anger of Allah Tabaraka wa Ta'ala when they indulged in homosexual activities. So the anger of Allah Tabaraka wa Ta'ala, when it was unleashed, then the greatest powers of the world couldn't resist and they were destroyed. And they disappeared from the surface of the earth, never to rise again. So the anger of Allah Tabaraka wa Ta'ala, we are saying, O Allah, jami'i sakhatik. Anything, O Allah, which makes you displeased, which makes you angry. And we must not think that this is some fantasy world that we are talking about, that where is that Allah that He will get angry, and when Allah Tabaraka wa Ta'ala gets angry, then as I said, superpowers Allah Tabaraka wa Ta'ala destroys. Just look at recently what is happening in America. With all their might and power and being a nuclear power, everything they have. But when Allah Tabaraka wa Ta'ala sends the rains or sends the snow, or when some other calamity strikes, then they say there's darkness. There's darkness throughout. Hundreds of thousands of people are without light, without water, without food. In a place where they say that it's a land of plenty. But nothing comes to the rescue. Allah Ta'ala is just showing it to us that if you become obedient to me, then you don't need too much of weapons, you don't need too much of arms and ammunition. Whatever you have, if you are going to use it, Allah Tabaraka wa Ta'ala will destroy the enemies. Because if He can shake them up in this manner, the ground that is beneath their feet, who does it belong to? Can anybody say that it belongs to me and I've got full control? If Allah Ta'ala shakes it, what is going to happen? And how many times we have read that everything came to a standstill, the aeroplanes cannot take off, the ships cannot move, the trains cannot move. Why? So much of snow that everything is at a standstill. Just one little force and power of Allah Ta'ala, snow, and it paralyzes everything. So Allah Tabaraka wa Ta'ala's anger is something which we must ask for protection from. But when we are saying, "Oh Allah, give me protection from your anger," then what should be the natural corollary, or what should be the conclusion? What should be the effect of that dua? The effect should be this, that we should then stay away from those things which make Allah Ta'ala angry. If a person is saying, "Oh Allah, I want protection of my wealth. I want protection of my wealth." And what is his wealth? That he worked very hard, he did a lot of deals, and he saved 100,000. Now this 100,000 he is going to take to the bank. So he is asking Allah Ta'ala first, he is making dua. Before taking it, he is saying, "Allahumma inni a'udhu bika min zawali ni'matik." Now this 100,000 he has to go and deposit in the bank, so he made dua for protection. Now what must he do after that? After he made the dua, now must he put it in one carton and take it open to the bank, show everybody across while she is walking on the street towards the bank? Now he's got 100,000 there in the box, and everybody is watching that he's got 100,000. Why? Because he made a dua that, "Oh Allah, must protect this." So now he's taking the carton to the box, the carton to the bank, and open. You think he'll walk a few meters? Within a few meters, inshallah, there'll be nothing left there. In spite of his dua, within a few meters, there'll be nothing left there. So after he made that dua, now again he will try to protect it and safeguard it to the best of his ability. He will wrap it up in newspapers or in whichever way they try to camouflage. But to take it to the bank now, he is going to use the route which is safe. And if it is very big amount, then again he is going to phone the bank manager that, "I'm coming, make sure that somebody is there at the gate to receive me." All kinds of arrangements he will make. Or he'll have a security with him. So although he made the dua, but he is making all these arrangements and is taking all these precautions. He does not say, and we haven't heard any sensible person say, that because I made a dua this morning, "Allahumma inni a'udhu bika min zawali ni'matik," therefore now what fear do I have? I am going to take this money open, or these diamonds and these pearls and these jewels and these gems. There is no need for security now. If I have to post it somewhere, what must I worry about registering and insuring and all the rest of it? The person makes use of the means of protection. So in the same way, from the anger of Allah Tabaraka wa Ta'ala, we have to make use of the willpower which Allah Tabaraka wa Ta'ala has given to us to stay away from all those things that make Allah Tabaraka wa Ta'ala angry. Not just the reading of that dua, and we say that we made a dua, "Oh Allah, you must not become angry with us." But we do everything that makes Allah Tabaraka wa Ta'ala annoyed and displeased. Then if Allah Ta'ala unleashes his azab, then who do we blame for that? So the anger of Allah Tabaraka wa Ta'ala, Allah Ta'ala's rahmat, Allah Ta'ala's mercy, Allah Tabaraka wa Ta'ala's forgiveness is unlimited. Allah Ta'ala is very, very merciful, very forgiving, very kind, very generous. If it had not been for that, all of us would have been destroyed long ago. But when a person becomes persistent, he does not want to give up those sins. Those sins have become so enjoyable that he goes out in search of sins. And when anybody tells him that this is not right, this is haram, this is forbidden, you must distance yourself from these sins, then he becomes displeased. He becomes displeased and angry. He does not think that my Allah Ta'ala is becoming displeased, he becomes angry. Nasiha mat kar nasihat dil mera ghabraye hai. 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This is what the person says. Nasiha mat kar nasihat dil mera ghabraye hai. Oh you who want to make nasihat to me, don't make nasihat to me, my heart begins to palpitate. 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The person who is explaining to me with love, with affection, he wants to see me enjoy the best of this world and the akhirat, I consider him to be my enemy. May Allah tabaraka wa ta'ala give us the tawfiq to understand these du'as. Give him the tawfiq to understand the teachings of the Quran and Sunnah and implement it in our lives. And not just listening, implementation is the key word. Then we will see the benefits of that. We will see the fruits of that in this world too and in the akhirat. May Allah ta'ala bless us and bless the entire ummah of Nabi alayhi salatu wasalam with the best of dunya and the best of akhirat. And that is the best of du'as that you can give to anybody. رَبَّنَا آتِنَا فِي الدُّنْيَا حَسَنَا وَفِي الْآخِرَةِ حَسَنَا وَقِينَا عَذَابَ النَّارِ. Now, it's a very comprehensive du'a. So therefore, if you don't have enough time, then that's the du'a. We just say, Ya Allah, give the ummah the best of this world and the best of akhirah. 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

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Respected brothers and also sisters at the madrasa who have come in spite of this weather, may Allah tabaraka wa ta'ala accept your coming, and may Allah tabaraka wa ta'ala inspire us to such a level that it becomes extremely easy to be obedient to him and his beloved Rasul sallallahu alaihi wasallam, and to shun everything that is displeasing to him and his beloved Rasul sallallahu alaihi wasallam. Because it is very easy to say, I have been inspired, but what is the meaning of being inspired? If that inspiration merely means that we got a lot of information and facts, then it is not sufficient. I have been repeatedly mentioning this, that if inspiration merely means that we have accumulated a lot of new facts and a lot of new information, then it is not sufficient. There are lots of people who are saying we have been inspired by different programs. However, when it comes to Fajr Salat, when it comes to making amal on those hadiths of Rasulullah sallallahu alaihi wasallam or those Quranic verses which they have heard, then there is a great amount of deficiency. So inspiration, true inspiration is this, that the person immediately gets into action, then that is inspiration. If the person doesn't get into action, then it is not sufficient. It could be some sort of inspiration, but it is not sufficient. You have already heard, and many times in fact by now you have heard, Hazrat Yunus alayhi salatu wasalam's incident. I mentioned it recently also, that Allah tabaraka wa ta'ala, he does not relate these incidents just to give us some sort of information. If you look at the life of Hazrat Yunus alayhi salatu wasalam, or the life of Hazrat Ibrahim alayhi salatu wasalam, or Hazrat Musa alayhi salatu wasalam, or Hazrat Yusuf alayhi salatu wasalam, and of course the life of Rasul Pak sallallahu alayhi wasalam, then it has not been mentioned just for the purpose of information. It has been mentioned so that we take lessons from those lives, so that we take lessons from the lives of those Nabis of the past, so that we take lessons from the lives of Rasul, of the Awliya-i Kiram, of the Ahlullah, of the Sahaba-i Kiram Ridwanullah Alayhim Ajma'in, and we take lessons from the life of Rasul-e-Pak Sallallahu Alaihi Wasallam. Allah Tabaraka wa Ta'ala has repeatedly mentioned the incidents of certain Nabis for the purpose of the Ummat of Rasul-e-Pak Sallallahu Alaihi Wasallam. For example, the same incident of Hazrat Yunus Alayhi Salatu Wasallam, I mentioned that immediately after informing us that Hazrat Yunus alayhi salatu wasalam, when he was in distress, darkness upon 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In those darknesses, Hazrat Yunus alayhi salatu wasalam calls out that La ilaha illa anta. There is no one, O Allah, besides you. There is no one that I can turn towards besides you. There is none for me besides you. Glory be to you, praise be to you. You are Pak, you are pure. There is no defect, there is no weakness in your Qudrat, in your power, in your glory, in your might. And I am of those who have done injustice.

0: time of those who have transgressed. I explained that here is a Nabi of Allah tabaraka wa ta'ala, and it is our yaqeen, our aqeedah, our belief that no Nabi of Allah tabaraka wa ta'ala commits any kind of sin. We don't attribute any kind of sin to the Nabis of Allah tabaraka wa ta'ala. Because what kind of a Nabi that would be, who would be sinning away and then telling his ummah that you must stay away from these sins. Na'uzubillah, that Nabi is not going to be a true Nabi. A Nabi of Allah tabaraka wa ta'ala, he is divinely protected from sin. Whatever we read of Hazrat Adam alayhi salatu wasalam eating the forbidden fruit, or Hazrat Yunus alayhi salatu wasalam leaving that community before the order of Allah tabaraka wa ta'ala came that he should leave them, because they were indulging in so much of sins and he had seen the signs of the azab of Allah tabaraka wa ta'ala coming. Or Hazrat Ibrahim alayhi salatu wasalam, there are certain incidents in his life. Or Hazrat Musa alayhi salatu wasalam. So those were not sins. They were either errors of judgment. They did not purposely and willfully disobey Allah tabaraka wa ta'ala. Hazrat Adam alayhi salatu wasalam, it was his desire to remain forever and ever in Jannat. Now that kind of desire, who is not going to have? And again, shaitan took so much of qasams. So it was in that hope that he wished to live forever in Jannat that he ate the fruit. But then immediately after that, it's Rabbana zalamna anfusana wa illam taghfir lana wa tarhamna lanakunanna minal khasirin. There was no question of justification of any kind of disobedience to Allah tabaraka wa ta'ala. Whether it was of sin category or not, it was not a sin in their case. But still, they immediately submitted themselves before Allah Ta'ala. They pleaded, they cried, they sought forgiveness. They turned towards Him. And these things have been related in the Quran Sharif so that the ummah of Nabi alayhi salatu wasalam may take a lesson. That they were sinless, masoom Nabis of Allah Ta'ala. But even if there was an error of judgment, but they considered that to be a disobedience to Allah tabaraka wa ta'ala. They considered that to be a sin. And they made so much of tawbah and cried so much for years and years. They shed tears. So we as the ummah of Rasulullah Paak sallallahu alayhi wasallam, who are not nabis, we are not sinless and masoom nabis. There will be sins. There will be mistakes. There will be errors. But then we should take a lesson from those nabis that what did they do? Plenty of istighfar and plenty of tawbah. So in the case of Hazrat Yunus alayhi salatu wasalam, he said, La ilaha illa anta subhanak inni kuntu minaz zalimeen. But the important thing is that immediately after that, Allah tabaraka wa ta'ala says, Fastajabna lahu wa najjaynahu minal gham wa kadhalika nunjil mu'mineen. You have heard this, that Hazrat Allah tabaraka wa ta'ala says, we responded to his call. The moment he called, La ilaha illa anta subhanak, we responded to his call. And we relieved him of that distress. We took him out of that distress. And then, وَكَذَٰلِكَ نُنْجِ الْمُؤْمِنِينَ. And this is how we will keep on relieving believers of their distress, of their problems, of their difficulties, of whatever is befacing them as trials. Allah tabaraka wa ta'ala says that this is how we will keep on relieving them. So relieving them means what? That they all have to go into the stomach of the whale to read La ilaha illa anta subhanak. That was in the case of Hazrat Yunus alayhi salatu wasalam, that he went into the stomach of the whale. But in the case of the believers, it doesn't mean that Allah ta'ala will relieve them of their distress only when they go down deep into the ocean and some whale swallows them up. And then they call out, because when the whale of our ocean is going to swallow someone, then he won't even have time to call out. That will be the end of him. That Allah tabaraka wa ta'ala out of his qudrat gave Hazrat Yunus alayhi salatu wasalam life in the stomach of the whale. But if one of our persons has to be swallowed, then he will not be like Yunus alayhi salatu wasalam. So what it means is that just as Hazrat Yunus alayhi salatu wasalam, although he was sinless, but outwardly he thought that this was a disobedience to Allah Ta'ala, for which he had to face this whole episode. So he called out, La ilaha illa anta subhanak inni kuntu minaz zalimin. He acknowledged his weakness. So we too must do the same thing, that we must not justify any of our sins. We must not justify any of our weakness. If there is a weakness, then must acknowledge it. Don't go and look for justification in Quran and Sunnah and in the lives of Ahlullah or the Awliya-i-Kiram who in a state of hal may have said something or done something. So don't look for justification. If there is a weakness, there is a shortcoming, then immediately make plenty of tawbah and istighfar and turn towards Allah Ta'ala. So that was mentioned with regard to Hazrat Yunus alayhi salatu wasalam, which by now you know very well. But I gave you this introduction so that we see that this is why Allah Tabaraka wa Ta'ala mentions incidents in the lives of other Nabis, especially for us, so that we take a lesson. And in these times, when all of us are very much concerned, indeed we cannot do very much when it comes to the battles that are being waged in other countries of the world against Muslim forces and so many other problems that the Muslim Ummah is facing, then we cannot seem to do very much except giving some financial help and assistance and making some dua. But besides that, we do not have that kind of training and ability to go and join them and do something. Nevertheless, Allah Tabaraka wa Ta'ala gives us some form of direction that these type of things happened to the Nabis of the past, to their ummats, to the people who obeyed them and followed them. They also experienced some sort of distress, some sort of problem, some sort of difficulty, some sort of trial. And yet they were obedient servants of Allah Tabaraka wa Ta'ala. But they went through some sort of trial and test. They were not committing sins. They were obedient. Hazrat Yunus alayhi salatu wasalam, Hazrat Ibrahim alayhi salatu wasalam, and all these people didn't commit any sins. But still they went through so many different trials. So we who are committing sins, definitely we are going to face much, much more. They without sins, if they went through trials, Rasul-e Pak sallallahu alayhi wa sallam, which sin he committed, na'uzubillah. His Sahaba-e-Kiram, Ridwanullah alayhim ajma'in, for what were they made to leave their homes in Makkah Sharif and leave their properties and leave their belongings and separate from their wives and separate from their children, and so many children became orphan and so many wives became widows. Which sin did they commit? There was no sin. Allah Tabaraka wa Ta'ala wanted to choose some as martyrs from amongst them, and Allah Tabaraka wa Ta'ala wanted to set the pattern for the ummah of Nabi alayhi salatu wasalam, that this is something that will happen in your lives to test you whether you are true believers in him, whether you are his ashik, or you are the ashik of wealth and property and everything else. So if no test comes, then there is no way that a person can determine whether this person is a true ashik of Allah Tabaraka wa Ta'ala or is a hypocrite and a munafiq. It's only when tests come, at that time the person will make a decision. Either he obeys Allah or he disobeys Allah Tabaraka wa Ta'ala. And that will then sort out the munafiqs from the true ashiks of Allah Tabaraka wa Ta'ala. So just as Allah Tabaraka wa Ta'ala had mentioned that incident in the life of Hazrat Yunus alayhi salatu wasalam, in the life of Hazrat Ibrahim alayhi salatu wasalam also there were trials upon trials. And since we are now already in Shawwal, and these are the months of Hajj, so Hazrat Ibrahim alayhi salatu wasalam life automatically comes to mind. And Nabi alayhi salatu wasalam himself said that I am the dua of Hazrat Ibrahim alayhi salatu wasalam. Besides the other things, he said, my forefather Hazrat Ibrahim alayhi salatu wasalam, he made dua that Allah Ta'ala must send a Nabi from his progeny who will have four functions and four duties: tilawat of the ayat, يُعَلِّمُهُمُ الْكِتَابِ يَتْلُوا عَلَيْهِمْ آيَاتِهِ وَيُزَكِّيهِمْ وَيُعَلِّمُهُمُ الْكِتَابِ وَالْحِكْمَةِ. So those four functions: the rehearsal of the verses of the Quran Sharif, teaching the book, tazkiyah of the qulub, and hikmat, which is referred to as the sunnats of Nabi alayhi salatu wasalam. So Hazrat Ibrahim alayhi salatu wasalam made dua for Rasul-e Pak sallallahu alayhi wasalam. So Allah Tabaraka wa Ta'ala describes this incident and relates a dua of Hazrat Ibrahim alayhi salatu wasalam, just as he related that dua of Hazrat Yunus alayhi salatu wasalam. Just as he related the dua of Hazrat Yunus alayhi salatu wasalam, La ilaha illa anta subhanak inni kuntu minaz zalimin. In the same way, Allah tabaraka wa ta'ala relates a dua of Hazrat Ibrahim alayhi salatu wasalam when he separated from his people. When his father also threatened him that now I'm going to chop your hands off and I'm going to cut your legs and I'm going to stone you and I'm going to do this to you and do that to you. Then Hazrat Ibrahim alayhi salatu wasalam said, Salamun alayk sa astaghfiru laka rabbi innahu kana bi hafiyya. But I don't want to go into details of those ayats. But when all these threats came, Hazrat Ibrahim alayhi salatu wasalam wished them goodbye and he left them. So at that time when he was finding himself extremely weak, cut off from the entire family, from his clan, from his people, from his community, and from his parents also, they also rejected his teachings. Now imagine how a person feels at such a time. He feels as if the whole world has forsaken him and left him. So at such a time, what did they do? When they separated, then what did they do? Or when all these trials came, then what kind of dua did they make? So Hazrat Ibrahim alayhi salatu wasalam, he made a dua. Rabbana alayka tawakkalna wa ilayka anabna wa ilayka al-masir. Rabbana la taj'alna fitnatan lil-ladhina kafaru. Waghfir lana Rabbana innaka antal azizul hakim. The first thing that he said, Rabbana alayka tawakkalna. O Allah, it is in you that we place our trust. He and his people, now that he left from those who were worshipping the idols and now they were threatening to destroy him. So after going through all those trials, now he says, O Allah, in you it is that we place our trust. Alayka tawakkalna. Wa ilayka anabna, and it is towards to you that we turn. It is towards you that we turn for assistance, for help. We are pleading to you. Wa ilayka al-masir, and towards you is our return. Now these are the three things that Hazrat Ibrahim alayhi salatu wasalam straight away mentions. One is that the trust he places solely in Allah tabaraka wa ta'ala. In the midst of those trials, in the midst of those tribulations, in the midst of those hardships, in the midst of all those difficulties, in the midst of all that boycott and ostracism and whatever else it was, in the midst of all those trials, he says, Alayka tawakkalna. O Allah, it is in you that we place our trust. Now this, as I've explained, is for the Muslim Ummah. The fans on slow speed. It is for the Muslim Ummah that Allah tabaraka wa ta'ala wants to give us a lesson that if you are facing difficulties, trials, hardships, then what must you do? At such a time, your trust you must place in Allah tabaraka wa ta'ala. Your tawakkul must be in Allah. It must not suddenly turn on the amount of ammunition that you have, the numbers that you have, whether you have majority or minority. It must not turn on the wealth in your possession. It must not turn on any material things. Even in the midst of all those trials, your tawakkul must be solely in Allah tabaraka wa ta'ala. It must be solely in Allah tabaraka wa ta'ala. That even if we have everything in our possession, it is not going to take us out of our distress if Allah tabaraka wa ta'ala has not decided to get us out of our distress. So first thing is tawakkul in Allah tabaraka wa ta'ala. That no matter what has happened, the people have forsaken him, they have turned him out of his land, and they have threatened to destroy him, and they have threatened to murder him and kill him and assassinate him. Even his father threatens him, everything happens. But Hazrat Ibrahim alayhi salatu wasalam, he says, Alayka tawakkalna. Wa ilayka anabna, and it is towards you, O Allah, that we turn. Our turning must be first towards Allah tabaraka wa ta'ala. And then the person acknowledges that our return is also to Allah tabaraka wa ta'ala. Our return is also to Allah tabaraka wa ta'ala. So just as Hazrat Yunus alayhi salatu wasalam, he made that dua. In the same way here now Hazrat Ibrahim alayhi salatu wasalam, he is teaching us a lesson. Because as you will learn that little later or immediately after this verse, Allah Tabaraka wa Ta'ala says that in Hazrat Ibrahim alayhi salatu wasalam's life is an ideal example for you. So here Hazrat Ibrahim alayhi salatu wasalam, now in the midst of all those trials and hardships and difficulties, he's saying, Rabbana alayka tawakkalna wa ilayka anabna wa ilayka al-masir. Now this is very relevant to our times. This is why I'm mentioning this. That we take it for granted that all these du'as were recited by Hazrat Ibrahim alayhi salatu wasalam, Hazrat Yunus alayhi salatu wasalam, Hazrat Yusuf alayhi salatu wasalam, and other du'as by other nabis of Allah tabaraka wa ta'ala. And they were for them. When they found themselves in distress, in difficulty, in trials, then they recited that du'a or they made that du'a. They pleaded to Allah tabaraka wa ta'ala and Allah ta'ala relieved them. But it is not for them. This Quran Sharif is until the day of Qiyamah. And it was a guidance for mankind. But of mankind, only those people receive the guidance who have got taqwa, as Allah tabaraka wa ta'ala says, hudal lil muttaqeen. And the believers, Allah tabaraka wa ta'ala, He has given for them all these du'as. That you take a lesson from these nabis, that they also found themselves in a lot of difficulties, a lot of trials. Such kind of trials that we cannot even imagine. Rasul-e-Pak s.a.w. with just a small band of people in the early days, and the entire mushrikeen and the kuffar and everybody against him. Who would have ever imagined that a day would come that Islam would flourish and Islam would spread throughout the globe and it would become a force to be reckoned with. At that time when they saw Nabi alayhi salatu wasalam tying stone on his bellies and the sahaba-e-kiram with just sheet on their bodies and patched clothes and not even sufficient food to stand straight, at that time when they are digging the trench and people are so concerned that all the enemy forces have banded together and they are going to destroy them, at that time who would have ever thought that Islam would spread throughout the globe and it would be a force? Nobody. But in the midst of all those trials, what did they do? They did the same thing that these people did. That they made use of those material things that Allah tabaraka wa ta'ala had blessed them with. Whether it was when they were going to battle, they went with the preparation, they went with their swords, whatever they had, whatever equipment they could gather, whatever exercises and drills they could have made, everything they made use of. But they said exactly the same thing that Hazrat Ibrahim alayhi salatu wasalam said, Rabbana alayka tawakkalna. Wa ilayka anabna wa ilayka al-masir. And because of that, Allah tabaraka wa ta'ala gave them relief, Allah tabaraka wa ta'ala gave them dominance, Allah tabaraka wa ta'ala gave them victory, Allah ta'ala sent down the angels to assist them and help them. But the condition is this, that the tawakkul and trust must be in Allah ta'ala. Now the problem with us is this, that sometimes we have got too much of tawakkul without the ingredients of tawakkul. That we also say the same thing. I've got my trust in Allah Ta'ala. The Muslim forces have got their trust in Allah Ta'ala. The Muslim countries have got their trust in Allah Tabaraka wa Ta'ala. But what kind of a trust is that? What kind of a trust is that in Allah Tabaraka wa Ta'ala when there is no obedience in the person's life? In the person's life, if there's no namaz, roza, zakat, hajj, no ibadat, no obedience to Rasul-e-Pak Sallallahu Alaihi Wasallam, there is so much of sins and so much of vices and so much of evil. When the women folk have got no hijab and no haya and no modesty, and when there's so much of intermingling and so much of fitnas, and then we say that we've got our trust in Allah tabaraka wa ta'ala, and because of this trust that we are proclaiming with our tongue, just as Allah ta'ala helped Hazrat Yunus alayhi salatu wasalam in the stomach of the whale, darkness upon darkness, just as he helped Hazrat Ibrahim alayhi salatu wasalam, just as he assisted Rasul-e-Pak sallallahu alayhi wasalam, he must assist us. We deserve that assistance because we have claimed or proclaimed or announced very loudly and clearly that we have our trust and faith in Allah tabaraka wa ta'ala. Whereas if you have to go and see and look at the Muslim forces in many Muslim countries of the world, then unfortunately we will be shocked at the condition of those Muslim forces. That there's so much of drink, there's so much of crime, and there's so much of evil. But they say that we have got our trust in Allah Ta'ala. Now when you are going to place that kind of trust, then you cannot expect that kind of results. But if we do whatever we have been told to do. We try our level best. Our job is to make an effort and try. And don't claim that we have reached perfection or we will reach perfection. But if we make that effort, Allah tabaraka wa ta'ala, out of His mercy, He will accept that little. He will accept that little. And then He will give us the rewards that He gave to those people of the past, because we are living in times of fitna and corruption. But if we don't make any effort, and we wait for those results that came to the Sahaba Ikram and the Anbiya alayhimus salatu wasalam, they are not going to come. So immediately after this dua, Rabbana alayka tawakkalna wa ilayka anabna wa ilayka al-masir, Hazrat Ibrahim alayhi salatu wasalam goes further and he says, Rabbana la taj'alna fitnatan lilladheena kafaru. Oh my beloved Allah, oh wa khaliq, oh wa malik, oh wa rabb, do not make us a means of fitna for those who have committed kufr. Don't let us become a fitna for those who have committed kufr. Hazrat Mujahid and other mufassireen, they have given the tafsir of this, and it has been mentioned by many others too, that one of the tafsirs of this is that, O Allah, at the hands of the kuffar, do not cause us to be punished because of our weakness, because of our sins, because of our crimes, because of our evil habits and evil actions and deeds. Don't let us be punished by the kuffar. That means don't make the kuffar dominant over us and then torture us, punish us, put us into prisons, lash us, take us out of our homes, banish us from our lands, take control over our land and territory, get government over us. Oh Allah, don't let this happen. Don't make us a fitna for those who have committed kufr. And another tafsir of this verse has been given, or this dua has been given, that, O Allah, do not give them plentiful of or abundance in their sustenance. Don't give them abundance in their production, in their goods, in their possessions, because they will then think that we are the beloved of Allah, and these people, they have got nobody at their side. Because when they will have plentiful, then immediately they will think that if there was truth, that there is an Allah who is all-powerful, almighty, then that Allah should have come to the assistance of these believers. But the fact that He is not coming to their assistance is an indication that He does not exist, or there is no such thing as Allah Ta'ala having any might and any power and any qudrat. So this will become a fitna for them. They are not going to accept Islam then. Why should they accept Islam if they find that in kufr they are enjoying life, they are getting plentiful, and there is no trial, there is no test, there is no azab, there is no punishment, and they are seeing that those who are believers, they have got no force, no power, no might, no government, no control, no dominance, nothing. And when they come in opposition, then they are destroyed totally, they are annihilated, they are wiped out. So it will become a fitna for them that they are not going to then accept Islam. So Hazrat Ibrahim alayhi salatu wasalam made this dua at that time, but it's applicable to our time, because he didn't commit sins or anything of that nature. But look at the mufassireen, how they are applying it to our times. That in our times, because of our sins, this can be a major fitna. And this is exactly what is happening. Don't just look at the 50 odd Muslim countries that they have got plenty of ammunition and they've got plenty of missiles and they've got plenty of fighters and they've got plenty of aircraft and everything else and plenty of military power. Don't look at that. You have to look at what kind of power is that which cannot be used because of the fear of the enemies. What kind of a power is that? That you've got plenty of power, but you cannot use it because you fear what America will say. Make the fans a little slow if they're feeling cold. But you are fearing that what will America say, what will Britain say, and what if we have to send some missiles to Chechnya and assist those Chechenian Muslims, then the military might and power of the superpowers will then be against us and they will destroy us. So what kind of a power is that? Whereas real power is this, that even if you have a little, but with that little you go in trusting in Allah Tabaraka wa Ta'ala, then Allah Tabaraka wa Ta'ala will give dominance. So this is the difference. This is the difference. Allah Tabaraka wa Ta'ala relates this dua of Nabi Hazrat Ibrahim alayhi salatu wasalam to give us a lesson that Rabbana la taj'alna fitnatan lilladheena kafaru. Don't make us a fitna for those who have committed kufr, because if they are going to become dominant, then it will create that wrong impression in their minds that these Muslims do not have any kind of force, any kind of power, they do not have Allah on their side. Whereas Allah Tabaraka wa Ta'ala has promised dominance. Allah Ta'ala has promised لَيَسْتَخْلِفَنَّهُمْ فِي الْأَرْضِ كَمَ اسْتَخْلَفَ الَّذِينَ مِنْ قَبْلِهِمْ. So Allah Tabaraka wa Ta'ala is promising istikhlaf. He will give you government, He will give you dominance, He will give you rule, He will give you power. But the condition is this: Iman and Amal Saleh. Without Iman and Amal Saleh, even if we keep making this dua, it is not going to solve much of a problem. So one is at the community level, society level, national level, and international level. Different stages there are. So we may not be able to solve the international problem, the national problem, or even the provincial problems. But every individual, Allah Tabaraka wa Ta'ala gives him that same force, that if an individual brings in his life tawakkul in Allah Tabaraka wa Ta'ala, obedience to Allah Tabaraka wa Ta'ala, he turns towards Allah Tabaraka wa Ta'ala, he obeys Rasulullah Pak Sallallahu Alaihi Wasallam, and over the shortcomings and weakness he makes plenty of istighfar and tawbah, and he makes rujoo ila Allah, just as Hazrat Yunus alayhi salatu wasalam and Hazrat Ibrahim alayhi salatu wasalam and all others made, then Allah Tabaraka wa Ta'ala will definitely solve that individual's problem. Now at present all of us are looking too far. That is why we can't seem to find a solution. But if each and every one of us change our own lives, then it means the whole society has changed. Because what is a society? Society is made of whom? Society is made up of individuals. Each and every individual forms a society. And many, many societies then form a nation. So if on the individual level, where we can make an effort, where we can make a change, where it's not difficult to make a change, if we make a change, then Allah Tabaraka wa Ta'ala will start solving the problems of that individual. And when the individuals in large numbers find their problems being solved by Allah Tabaraka wa Ta'ala, then it will mean that the nation's problems are also going to get solved. That is the hikmat behind giving us these duas. That if we cannot, for some reason or the other, we cannot change somebody else, then why do we say that we cannot change somebody else, so now what can we do? We cannot do much. What is happening in the world, we can't do much. The drug problem, this problem, that problem. Indeed, there are so many problems, and we cannot do very much. We cannot do very much because either we are far away, or we do not have the resources, or we have got no voice in those corridors where all these plannings take place. So at such a time, then we must make the extensive effort on our individual selves. And this is not selfishness. Don't misunderstand that this is selfishness. That together with the individual self, then you make on others. But if the person is not interested in his own self changing, then in the light of the Quran and Sunnah, that person is a hypocrite. The person who is very much concerned about the entire Muslim world, and he wants the entire Muslim world to get the nusrat and help and assistance of Allah Tabaraka wa Ta'ala and to become pious and righteous and God-fearing, but that person is not interested in his own change, then in the light of Sharia, in the light of the Quran and Sunnah, that person is a munafiq, he is a hypocrite. And if he is a hypocrite, then how can he expect the nusrat and help of Allah Tabaraka wa Ta'ala to come? Now when we have got large numbers of hypocrites in our own families and societies and our homes, then how can we expect the nusrat and the help and of Allah Tabaraka wa Ta'ala to come? This is the issue. Understand it, it's a very important thing that I'm telling you. And if you start looking in this light, if I look at it in the same light, that whatever change I can bring into my life, and whatever change you can bring into your life, and the same effort then you make in the home, in the environment and outside, so if the more the individuals change their lives, then the society will change, the nations will change, the countries will change. But it starts off with the individual. Therefore, in the Quran Sharif also, we have to look. Allah Tabaraka wa Ta'ala says, Ya ayyuhalladhina amanu, qu anfusakum wa ahlikum nara, wa quduhan nasu wal hijara, alayha malaikatun ghilazun shidadun la ya'suna allaha ma amarahum wa yaf'aluna ma yu'marun. Qu anfusakum, ya ayyuhalladhina amanu, O ye believers, O my beloved servants, qu anfusakum wa ahlikum nara. Save yourselves and your families from the fire of Jahannam. The first thing that Allah Ta'ala mentions there is save yourself. Now this is Allah Ta'ala asking us to be selfish. Is this as Allah Ta'ala is telling us that you must save yourself first? So is Allah Ta'ala telling us that you must be selfish, that you must show concern about yourself? That is the problem, that we misunderstand. We look too far, and as a result, not much changes are coming. Save yourself and your families. From this it has been deduced that compulsory education, we are talking about it now. Allah Tabaraka wa Ta'ala revealed the Quran Sharif and made compulsory education. Because how is the person going to save himself and his families from the fire of Jahannam if he does not have the knowledge of Deen and Sharia? If he doesn't have the knowledge of Deen and Sharia, then can he save his families? If he doesn't know what is halal, what is haram, if he doesn't know what is wajib and farz and mustahab, and if the person doesn't know what is akhlaq and what is muamlat and muasharat, then how will that person save himself from the fire of Jahannam and his family? Because he's got no direction, he's in darkness. So this education is compulsory. But the point that I was emphasizing is that qu anfusakum, save yourselves. Because lots of people think this is selfishness. When you say that you must concentrate on yourself and reform and change your individual life and make an effort, make tazkiyah of your qulub, then they say that no, this is selfishness. We must worry about the entire ummah. Indeed, the concern of the entire ummah is also on the heads of the individuals. But that individual must show that he is concerned. He must show that he is really concerned about the deen of the others by practicing on that knowledge which he himself has. Otherwise, it shows that he is not concerned about the deen of the others. It is just a lip service concern, or it is just because if we find it more easy and convenient to work on others. So the work on others must also continue, there is no doubt. Don't misunderstand me. All these madrasas, darul ulums, khanqas, tabligh work, all these things which is making an effort on others, if they all stop, then we will have total darkness. So all that must continue. But the whole purpose of all that work too is to bring the whole of Islam or the deen of Islam into the life of the individual himself. Therefore, Mawlana Ilyas Rahmatullah Alayh, Allah Ta'ala had given him great wisdom. He said that one is that you train an individual and then you send him into the government. You tell him, first we'll train you and then we will send you into the government so that you can rule with justice. So he said, in our times now, it's going to take a long, long time. So the other method is that the person who's in government, train him up, make him pious, righteous, so that wherever he is after that, he deals with justice and fair play and there's no corruption in his life. So again, if you have to look at it deeply, it's the same thing. That bring deen into the life of the individual. But now who is going to bring deen into the life of the other individual? The only that person can do that who himself has akhlaq. He himself has ibadat in his life. He himself has taqwa and taharat in his life. He himself has deen in his life. Then he will be able to introduce it into the life of the other person. For if I have to befriend a person who does not have any namaz in his life, and I have to travel with this person, then Zuhr time will come and it will go. Asr time will come and it will go. He is not going to tell me that it is time for namaz now. And if we are in business and we are partners, then if there is a deal through which we can make millions, but it is a fraudulent deal, then neither will he tell me nor will I tell him. Because I don't have it in my life, he doesn't have it in his life. And if I have to tell him also, but I don't have it, then I am going to find some sort of justification. I will tell him that you must not deal fraudulently, but I am dealing fraudulently. Then will that work? If I tell the person, Fajr time, that you must go and make your Fajr namaz. You are fit, healthy, there's nothing keeping you at home. You must go and make it with Jamaat. But I've got no weakness, no sickness, no disease, no illness, and I say that I will make it here. So will that have an effect? So at present, this is our problem, that why our nasihats and our waaz and our lectures and our talks are not having any impact and effect, is that we are not practical ourselves. We don't want it in our lives. In many Muslim countries, they don't want Islam. They just want the name of Islam. Like they say, Pakistan, Islam ke naam par bana hua hai. One of our buzrugs used to say, when people used to say that in Pakistan they are drinking and gambling and there's so much of cinemas and theaters and all kinds of haram entertainment and pleasures, and whereas it was supposed to be a country that was for Islam. So he said, Pakistan, Qaid-e-Azam and all these people were saying, Islam ke naam par bana hai. In the name of Islam it has been made. So in the name of Islam, so there's plenty of name of Islam. It's an Islam, do we call it an Islamic country? Names of the people in majority are Muslim names. So that which is made in the name of Islam, there's nothing but name. So this dua of Hazrat Ibrahim alayhi salatu wasalam, he says that, O Allah, do not make us a fitna for those who have committed kufr. Because if you are going to punish us, the sins that we are committing, on account of that, if you are going to punish us, then this kuffar, they are going to laugh. They are going to enjoy themselves. They are going to celebrate. And we will become a fitna. That now they are not going to accept Islam. They say, where is that Allah? There's so much more that we can say, but just let's complete this dua and we'll continue inshallah. وَاخْفِرَ لَنَا O Allah, forgive us. So, O my Allah, we do not want to become fitna for the kuffar. We do not want any punishment, any azab from you. So what should you do? O Allah, forgive us. That means the sins of ours, we are seeking forgiveness. Now, Hazrat Ibrahim alayhi salatu wasalam is again teaching us the same thing which you heard in the life of Hazrat Yunus alayhi salatu wasalam, that he said, Inni kuntu minaz zalimin. Now what kind of sin did Hazrat Ibrahim alayhi salatu wasalam commit that is asking Allah Ta'ala for forgiveness? And he says, O Allah, you are exalted in might and very, very wise. That means your might, your power, your qudrat is such that no force can come in opposition to your qudrat and your power. If you forgive us, then it will become very easy. Then your nusrat and your help you will be able to get. So the lesson for today is this, that let us, after this month of Ramadan, now at least make a decision that how long are we going to remain munafiqs and hypocrites? How long are we going to just keep saying, very inspiring, very inspiring? What is the meaning of that inspiration? Does it mean just accumulation of facts? How many times we are listening to that word inspiration? But that inspiration is such that after that it doesn't allow the person to get up for Fajr Salat, it doesn't allow him to deal straight in his business, it doesn't allow him to talk nicely, gently, kindly with his wife and family and children, it doesn't allow him to obey Allah and his Rasul Sallallahu Alaihi Wasallam, then what kind of an inspiration is there? So these du'as of the Anbiya alayhi salatu wasalam, they are actually for us. Allah tabaraka wa ta'ala is giving us the information that in your times also you will be faced with different kinds of trials and problems and difficulties and hardships. So at that time you must do the same thing that these Nabis of Allah who were sinless they did. If as sinless Nabis of Allah tabaraka wa ta'ala, they could turn towards us and seek so much of forgiveness and make so much of tawbah and istighfar, and yet they were sinless, then in your condition, how much you must turn towards me. This is a lesson for us, that how much must we turn towards Allah tabaraka wa ta'ala, because we are sinning day and night. Day and night, if we have to look at our lives, we will find nothing but the darkness of sins in our lives. We just come outside the masjid and our file begins recording sins and sins. So how much more istighfar and tawbah we must make. And then we must believe that if the person cannot have that degree of taqwa, then as long as he makes sincere tawbah, and sincere tawbah has been explained dozens of times, that if a person is owing money, he starts paying back. If the person has hurt the feelings and injured the feelings of others, he asks them for forgiveness. If it's inheritance and things like that, where he has defrauded or taken the properties of orphans and widows not belonging to him, then he must make sure he returns. Now all that kind of tawbah, namaz, roza, zakat, hajj, he starts slowly making the qazas. Then Allah tabaraka wa ta'ala will raise him to the status of muttaqin. And he has promised those same rewards that he has promised those people who are muttaqin. Now what more do we want? So it is definitely a Muslim's iman on the hadiths of Rasulullah sallallahu alaihi wasallam, that a Muslim is one that if any one part of the body feels the pain, then the whole body feels the pain. Just like the whole body feels the pain, if some part of the body feels the pain, in the same way, if some part of the Muslim ummah is suffering, then this Muslim also feels the suffering, and he goes out of his way to do something about it. Doesn't just pass an opinion and some comment and forget about it, whether he can help financially, materially, morally, with dua, but he does something and he feels that pain. But then he must not think that I have done my duty because I showed some concern about some Muslim brother that is suffering somewhere in the world. He must not forget himself, and this is not selfishness, because Allah tabaraka wa ta'ala is ordering the person that if you are going to change, Allah ta'ala is saying, change yourself, save yourself and your family from the fire of Jahannam, because if this person is going to change, and if every individual is going to do the same, then there will be a whole society of pious, righteous, God-fearing people. Then Allah tabaraka wa ta'ala's nusrat, help and rahmat and mercy and everything will just descend. The person has to just raise his hand and make one simple dua and everything will change. But at present we're making a lot of dua, but we don't want to change ourselves. May Allah tabaraka wa ta'ala give me and give you and the entire ummah the tawfiq to read these duas with understanding and take a lesson from it and then implement it in our lives. May Allah Ta'ala give us complete reformation and change of our own selves. May Allah Tabaraka wa Ta'ala purify our hearts from all the evil that has embedded itself, and give assistance and help and nusrat to our brothers and sisters in all parts of the world, wherever they are suffering, especially at present in Chechnya. Allah Ta'ala must send His ghaibi forces, and Allah Ta'ala must uproot the enemy's forces. It is not difficult for Allah Ta'ala, when zulm reaches a certain level, when the people don't have much amal in their lives, when there's not much amal, the masjids are empty, the people don't have much namaz, roza, zakat, tilawat, ibadat, zikr. So at such a time, then they have to go through a lot of trials. But then when the zulm reaches a level, when from the enemy's side the zulm reaches a level, then Allah Ta'ala sends His help again and destroys the zalim. That is history. That sometimes when we see victory coming, it is not because of our good deeds suddenly that it is coming. It is because Allah tabaraka wa ta'ala punishes those who commit zulm and injustice. So when their zulm and injustice reaches a certain limit, then Allah tabaraka wa ta'ala turns the tables. And it is my belief that now the zulm of these Russians is reaching a limit. It only requires a bit of ruju al Allah of our brothers and sisters in that part of the world and other places, the du'as that they make. And Allah tabaraka wa ta'ala can change the whole condition. Allahumma salli ala Sayyidina Muhammad wa ala ali Sayyidina Muhammad wa barik wa sallim. 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
1: 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And not only in last night's Taraweeh, at the end of every Jummah khutbah you listen to this verse. And in many, many bayans you must have heard the tafsir of this Mubarak verse. The Quran Sharif, Allah Tabaraka wa Ta'ala, has kept such effect in it that just one ayat of the Quran Sharif became instrumental in bringing whole nations into Islam, whole tribes into Islam, big groups into Islam. Just one ayat transformed and changed the lives of so many people. In the time of Nabi alayhi salatu wasalam, enemies of Islam, certain verses of the Quran Sharif brought them into the fold of Islam. There's history, there's so many incidents. But with regards to this verse, Aqsam bin Saifi was one leader of one of the tribes. And when he heard about Rasulullah sallallahu alaihi wasallam, so he was interested in knowing more about who this person is that is claiming prophethood. But as is usual and customary, that people who are in leadership positions, they are restrained from getting to know the truth. So here also they said, no, you don't go. So then he chose two people. He said, you go and find out more from him. So they went, they inquired about who he is. They asked him two questions. Man anta wa ma anta. Who are you? And what is your mission? That's what it means. So Nabi alayhi salatu wasalam, with regards to the first question, he said that I am Muhammad, the son of Abdullah sallallahu alayhi wasalam. And with regards to the second question, the servant of Allah Ta'ala, Abdullah, and I am the messenger of Allah Tabaraka wa Ta'ala. Thereafter Nabi alayhi salatu wasalam recited these verses, Inna Allah ya'muru bil adl wal ihsan. These two people, they learnt whatever Nabi alayhi salatu wasalam taught them. When he heard these verses, he said that immediately enter into the fold of Islam so that you may stay ahead of everybody and not become followers afterwards. Accept Islam straight away. Just heard this verse and he said accept Islam straight away because he's teaching you the best character. He's teaching you akhlaq-e-hamida. Nabi alayhi salatu wasalam is restraining you from everything that is evil, or the Quran Sharif is restraining you from everything that is evil, everything that is bad. So he said, accept Islam straight away. So Uthman bin Mazun radiallahu ta'ala, he says, in the early days we just accepted Islam, but it had not entered our hearts. But then he gives a whole incident, how he was sitting with Nabi alayhi salatu wasalam, then suddenly the effects of wahi could be seen on Nabi alayhi salatu wasalam. That's as Jibreel alayhi salatu wasalam had come with wahi. And alayhi salatu wasalam after that said that the angel of Allah tabaraka wa ta'ala, Jibreel, had come. And this is the verse that he brought. He says, when I heard this verse, Islam penetrated my heart. Or just listening to the verses, it entered my heart. So in this short time, the 15 minutes that we have, we can't do tafsir of the whole ayat or the whole paras. But just one lesson also, if we take it, is sufficient. That in this verse, Allah Tabaraka wa Ta'ala orders us justice, adl. Inna Allah ya'muru bil adl. And this adl has got a very, very wide meaning. Adl with Allah Tabaraka wa Ta'ala. then disobey him. Whatever Allah Ta'ala has ordered, we fulfill his ahkam. Adal with Nabi alayhi salatu wasalam, we have love for Rasulullah sallallahu alayhi wasalam, we have azmat of Nabi alayhi salatu wasalam, we have obedience to Rasulullah sallallahu alayhi wasalam. Adal with oneself, that the person does not engage or indulge in anything that is harmful to himself. Adal with the people, that the person is just and fair in his dealing with the people, irrespective of who they are, whether Muslims or non-Muslims. Adal with parents, adal with children, justice with friends, justice to everybody. It's got a very wide meaning. Just this one word was sufficient to make a person change his lifestyle. Thereafter, Allah Tabaraka wa Ta'ala says, of course there's a lot of things we can speak on adl, but I'm just not going to tafsir. Ihsan, one is the sifat of ihsan, which Nabi alayhi salatu wasalam, when he was questioned by Hazrat Jibreel alayhi salatu wasalam, مَلْ تَعْبُدَ اللَّهَ كَأَنَّكَ تَرَى فَإِلَّمْ تَكُنْ تَرَى فَإِنَّهُ يَرَاكَ. You do all your worship, all your ibadat, every action of yours in such a way that Allah Ta'ala, that as if you are seeing Allah Ta'ala with your own eyes. If a person is seeing Allah Tabaraka wa Ta'ala, then will he do anything wrong? But if not that, then at least that much every person must have consciousness of, that Allah Ta'ala is watching every action of his. And this ihsan sifat is not only in namaz, that you must make your namaz such a way that Allah Ta'ala is watching me. In every action of ours we must have that istihzar, that my Allah is watching. Again, that beautiful couplet, jo karta hai tu chupke ahle jahan se, koi dekhta hai tujhe aasman se. When you hide and commit sin, then believe that Allah Ta'ala is watching you from heavens. From above you, you are being watched. So you can't get away. And also ihsan means that you must do good. You must go the extra mile. You must not be just and fair and equitable that I will go by the scale. Exactly what his right is or her right is, I will fulfill. And nothing more than that. That is not a Muslim. A Muslim is a person who makes ihsan. He wards off and repels evil with good. Look at the whole history of Rasulullah sallallahu alaihi wasallam. It was not a tit for tat kind of thing. So the person, adl is farz, the person has to make, he has to be just, equitable, fair. But when it comes to ihsan, then that should be the sifat of a Muslim. And also that in every ibadat, every tilawat, every zikr, every charity, every hajj, every umrah, in every tawaf, and in every ziyarat, and in every ibadat, the person must have the sifat of ihsan. He must do it in the best of all manners. He must do it in the best of all manners. So much so that when he is cutting or slaughtering an animal also, he is told that he must slaughter in the best way. Don't give unnecessary taklif to that animal also. If a person, according to Qurtubi Rahmatullah Alayhi, he says if the person is making a lot of ibadat, lot of zikr, tilawat, is engaged in a lot of tasbihat, and doing a lot of charitable work, everything else, he is some animals, some pets, even if he's got like birds, budgies or something else, or he's got a cat, or he's got some other pet animal which he's allowed to keep. But he's making that animal suffer and not get sufficient amount of food and drink, then this person hasn't done justice, he hasn't done ihsan. Now if that person hasn't done ihsan by neglecting that animal, he hasn't done justice or adl by neglecting that animal, then imagine the rights of human beings. Imagine the rights of human beings then. That if all his ibadat and zikr and tilawat and everything is of no value, or it will just vanish and disappear because of this major sin of his that he is not fulfilling the right of that animal, that bird in the cage. Many people, they go away on holidays, they are unconcerned where that animal is going to eat from or where that bird is going to eat from. And those things suffer. So if that person hasn't done adl, he hasn't done ihsan, then imagine when the person is doing injustice to a human being. And if that human being is a Muslim, and if that Muslim is also a family member, then, so therefore Allah Tabaraka wa Ta'ala says, that that he's ordering you adl and he's ordering you ihsan. Inna Allah ya'muru bil adli wal ihsan wa ita'i zil qurba. And to give to one's kith and kin, one's family members, relatives. Because the moment a person is born, he's

my right? If each and every individual fulfills the rights of the person, then automatically there will be peace and harmony. But here every person is demanding right, because we deal with cases every day. But isn't this my right? Isn't this my right? Yes, it is your right, but how much did you fulfill the right of the other person? We are always demanding our right, then what about the rights of the others? If we are not fulfilling their rights, then they will not fulfill our right to believe that. If we are going to do injustice to anybody, injustice will be done to us. If we are not going to do ihsan on somebody, no ihsan will be done to us too. If we are going to disobey Allah tabaraka wa ta'ala, then His creation will disobey us. Allah tabaraka wa ta'ala will put hatred into hearts. When disobedience of Allah tabaraka wa ta'ala will become rife, then Allah ta'ala will put hatred into hearts. Then no matter how much of conferences we have, and no matter how much of seminars we have on unity, and no matter how much of discussions we may have on unity, but it's not going to unite. Allah tabaraka wa ta'ala says in the Quran Sharif that He is the one who puts unity into hearts. لَوْ أَنْفَقْتَ مَا فِي الْأَرْضِ جَمِيعًا مَا أَلَّفَ بَيْنَ قُلُوبِهِ. Allah tabaraka wa ta'ala says clearly that He is the one who puts that love. So here Allah tabaraka wa ta'ala orders these three things. Now each subject is on its own and we can talk for hours and hours. But immediately after that Allah ta'ala prevents us, asks us to restrain ourselves from everything that any person will consider to be bad and evil. إِنَّ اللَّهَ يَأْمُرُ بِالْعَدْلِ وَالْإِحْسَانِ وَإِيتَاءِ ذِي الْقُرْبَى وَيَنْهَى عَنِ الْفَحْشَاءِ. Indecency, shamelessness, now nudity, porn, and all the other filth which is being dished out, which has become so common in our homes. And then we are complaining that where are our children going? What is this new kind of culture, that complete rejection of parents and no concern for authority, nothing. So where is it coming from? So Allah tabaraka wa ta'ala first of all prohibits that. That any sensible person, whether he's a Muslim or non-Muslim also, he will consider zina to be haram, to be bad, to be evil. Unless of course the person has lost his senses, or he has become worse than an animal, then of course he will say that what is wrong? Even homosexual relationship, nothing wrong. You can even get to the member of the same sex. Now we are not talking about such kind of animals. We are talking about anybody with a little bit of decency and shame, those things as bad. Allah Ta'ala prohibits from all those things. And also whatever Sharia declares as evil, haram, forbidden. Now the non-Muslim may not think that you forego your salat, it is anything bad, because he is not obliged to make salat. But here we are talking about whatever is haram, whatever is forbidden, and whatever any sensible person also would think as bad and evil and obscene and shameless. Allah tabaraka wa ta'ala asks you to restrain yourself from all those things, and in particular again injustice. Wal-baghy, rebellion, injustice. Allah tabaraka wa ta'ala says restrain yourselves from that. Now just in this little verse, so much has been given. That if a person really wants nasihat, they say give nasihat, this is sufficient for nasihat. If we can bring people into the fold of Islam, then what more do we want for nasihat? But provided the person is wanting nasihat and he wants to make amal on that nasihat, then this verse is sufficient for his islah. And every Friday, every Jumu'ah, after, at the end of the second khutbah, Hazrat Umar ibn Abdul Aziz rahmatullah alayhi introduced it, and from that time, all the khatibs, they read it. So imagine what a great message is given just in this verse. That everything that is shameless, indecent, forbidden, then stay away from that, and especially injustice and rebellion. Because if the person is not going to stay away from injustice, then injustice is going to be done to him, no matter how much we may not want it to happen. Nigahe aqreba badli mizaje dostan badla. Nigahe aqreba badli mizaje dostan badla. Nigahe aqreba badli mizaje dostan badla. Nazar ek unki kya badli ke kul sara jahan badla. Nazar ek unki kya badli ke kul sara jahan badla. The family members, the relatives, the friends, and everybody, we say that this person doesn't want to talk to me, that person is distancing himself from me, that person hates me, that person dislikes me. Everybody seems to be complaining about

every relative and every family member and every friend. So Allah Tabaraka wa Ta'ala puts that into the hearts. When He changes, when Allah Ta'ala's glance of rahmat and mercy turns away, then people will turn away too. The whole Muslim Ummah, what is the reason? Nobody seems to like the whole Muslim Ummah today. In the early days of Islam, the same thing was happening. They did not like. But as Dawat and as invitation towards Deen continued, and when these people were given an opportunity to see who Muslims are, to live with Muslims, to get to know Muslims, then large number of people just started entering into the fold of Islam. No sword really changed anybody. Because if sword had changed them, then the moment the country was captured or conquered, then after that, if they wanted, they could have turned away from Islam. And which sword brought Hazrat Abu Bakr Siddiq to Islam? Hazrat Usman radiallahu anhu to Islam. Hazrat Umar radiallahu ta'ala anhu, in fact, took his sword to go and take the neck of Nabi alayhi salatu wasalam off. And he came into Islam. So it's these teachings of Islam, the beautiful ayat of the Quran Sharif. May Allah tabaraka wa ta'ala give us an understanding. So if we want Allah tabaraka wa ta'ala's rahmat, His mercy, and if we want peace, we want happiness, we want unity, then we will have to do these things which we have been ordered in the Quran Sharif. We are going to carry on in that line of sin and vices and evils, and then expect peace and happiness in our homes and in our lives, and that conferences and seminars are going to solve all the problem. It's not going to solve. We can see how much has it solved. Millions of conferences, millions of seminars has only increased the division, disunity of the nations, Muslim countries, people's families, has gone on. How much has it done? May Allah tabaraka wa ta'ala is obedient to Him and His beloved Rasul sallallahu alayhi wa sallam and bless us with the best of this world, hardships and problems. Wa akhiru da'wana billahi rabbil alameen. 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

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Which sin is there that I have not committed?

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Oh my beloved Allah, we are turning towards you. This part of the morning we are raising our hands before you. Oh my beloved Allah, you are all seeing, all hearing, all knowing. Even if there is a tiny little black ant crawling on a pitch black rock in the darkest of all nights, you see the movement of that ant. You are aware of the movements of that ant. Oh my beloved Allah, how can you not be aware of our movements, our actions, our deeds? Ya Allah, we are ashamed of the sins that we have committed in our lives. Forgive each and one of us our sins that we committed knowingly or unknowingly. Forgive the sins that we committed in the light of day or darkness of nights. Oh Allah, there was no darkness for you. We were fooling ourselves if we thought that no one was watching us in the darkness. Oh my beloved Allah, oh my beloved Allah, forgive the sins of our eyes, of our ears, of our tongues, of our hands and feet, of our heart and mind. You dearly love forgiveness, oh my Allah. Even if our sins are more than the waves of the ocean, our sins are more than the grains of sand on earth, our sins are more than the raindrops that fall from the heavens, Ya Allah, your forgiveness is much, much more than that. Oh Allah, we have no intention of returning to those sins again. Ya Allah, we want to distance ourselves completely from all the sins that we committed in our lives. Give us the tawfiq, Ya Allah, to make qaza of our salat, to fast in the month of Ramadan, to keep qazas of those fasts which we have missed in our lives, to pay back the zakat that is due, to pay back to whomsoever, whatever is due. Ya Allah, give us the tawfiq of sincere tawbah. Oh my beloved Allah, a day is going to come over us when our hands will be able to touch no more, our feet will be able to walk no more, our eyes will be able to see no more, all the haram and the filth that our eyes are watching, oh my Allah, when the angel of death will strike, we are not going to be able to see any of those things. Ya Allah, the day is going to come when our tongues will be silenced. Ya Allah, our clothes, if they are tight-fitting, will be sliced with the scissors. The wristwatches will be removed, the rings will be removed, the bangles from the wrists of the women will be removed. Even false teeth will be removed. Our homes will remain behind. Our cars will remain behind. Our wealth and property will remain behind. The water of our bodies. We will be moved backwards and forwards, left and right. Ya Allah, and the garment of kafan will be put over our bodies. Ya Allah, before the day comes that the garment of kafan is put over our bodies, let us put the garment of tawbah. Let us put the garment of taqwa above our hearts. Before the water of mayyat is poured above our bodies,
Let us pour the water of Tawbah above our hearts. O my beloved Allah, O my Rahim Allah, change the condition of our hearts. Our hearts are filled with malice, with greed, with pride, with envy, with jealousy, with arrogance, with evil passions and desires. Ah, my Allah, what have we made of our hearts? The hearts which were for your love, for the love of Rasulullah sallallahu alayhi wa sallam. O Allah, we have given it to film actors and actresses and all kinds of haram and food. But Ya Allah, who is there to purify us besides you? Ya Allah, just one glance of your rahmat and mercy is sufficient for us. Ya Allah, clean and purify our hearts. Ya Allah, bless us with barakat in our rizq and sustenance. Barakat in our homes, barakat in our lives, barakat in our time, barakat in the wealth that you give to us. Ya Allah, unite the hearts of husbands and wives. Unite the hearts of husbands and wives. Unite the hearts of parents and children. Unite the hearts of brothers and sisters. Unite the hearts of family members. Ya Allah, unite the hearts of the Ummah of Rasulullah sallallahu alayhi wa sallam. Ya Allah, because of our sins and our vices and our evils, there is no love, there is no happiness, there is no unity. Ya Allah, we are facing nothing but disasters. But Ya Allah, we are turning towards you. We are seeking forgiveness on behalf of the entire Ummah of Rasulullah sallallahu alayhi wa sallam. اے اللہ اب تو ہمیں معاف کر دے تیرے اللہ اب تو ہمیں معاف کر دے Pick up ours and make us yours. How long are we going to remain distanced from you and your beloved Rasul sallallahu alayhi wa sallam? Ya Allah, fill our hearts with your love and the love of Rasulullah sallallahu alayhi wa sallam. Distance us from everything that is sinful, everything that is haram and forbidden. Put the hatred of sins into our hearts. Put the love of good deeds into our hearts. Ay, mere pyare Allah, O my Rahim Allah, bless us with the best of this world and the best of the hereafter. Bless us with the best of this world and the best of the hereafter. Ya Allah, do not deprive us of the goodness of this world and the goodness of the hereafter. Protect us from the azab of Sakarat, azab of Qabr, azab of Hashar. Cause us to cross pole Sirat like lightning and enter into Jannat without any reckoning in the company of my beloved Rasul sallallahu alayhi wa sallam. Ya Allah, we don't know when the angel of death is going to strike. Daily, young, fit, healthy people are suddenly leaving this world. Within seconds, oh my beloved Allah, in accidents, some sickness or other, some heart attack, some shooting, and oh Allah, they are gone. Oh my beloved Allah, we don't know when our death is going to come. Don't let the angel of death find us in a disco, or a cinema, or a theater, or a gambling den, or in a prostitute quarters, or committing adultery or fornication, or popping drugs into our mouths, or a bottle of wine in our hands, or some filthy magazine, or watching some filthy site on the internet, or some filthy sight on the television screen. Ya Allah, give us the realization that we are not going to be informed when death is going to knock at our door. Ya Allah, change the condition of our lives. Hawa wo hirs wala dil badal de. Mera ghaflat mein dooba dil badal de. 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Ya Allah, Rasulullah sallallahu alayhi wa sallam, all his life he made duas for us. How much he cried for us. How much he teared for us. All the goodness that he asked for us, bless us with that goodness. Bless our parents with that goodness. Wives and children with that goodness. And the entire ummah with that goodness. And from all the mischief and corruption and fitnas that he asked for protection, protect us and the entire ummah of Rasulullah sallallahu alayhi wa sallam. Remove the difficulties, the hardships, the problems that the Muslim ummah is suffering in Palestine, Chechnya, Bosnia, Kashmir, Iraq, Afghanistan, India, Pakistan, Europe, America, Africa. Oh my beloved Allah, which part of the globe the ummah is not suffering?
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Ya Allah, whatever good desires are in the hearts of each and every one who has raised their hands, fulfill all those good desires. Fulfill all those good wishes. Those who are searching for marriage partners, bless them with partners that will be compatible, that will be loving, caring, sharing, and who will be a protection for their deen. Oh my Allah, oh my beloved Allah, accept our du'as with the وسيلة رسول الله صلى الله عليه وسلم. إن الله وملائكته يصلون على النبي يا أيها الذين آمنوا صلوا عليه وسلموا تسليما. اللهم صل على سيدنا محمد وعلى آل سيدنا محمد وبارك وسلم. سبحان ربك رب العزة عما يصفون وسلام على المرسلين والحمد لله.

السلام عليكم ورحمة الله وبركاته. In the month of Ramadan, we have been always revising some of the morning evening du'as. Rasul Pak sallallahu alayhi wa sallam being rahmatul lil alameen. He did not leave out anything that was beneficial for us, but that he informed us of it. And he did not leave out anything that was harmful for us, but that he informed us of that also. There's nothing that he left out which was good for us for this world or for the hereafter, but that he informed us. Either he warned us or he gave us glad tidings. Things that were going to harm us, he gave us warnings. That if you are going to engage in these sins, in these vices and these evils, then these are the consequences in this world, in the qabr and in the hereafter. Or he gave us glad tidings that if you are going to undertake these actions, then Allah Ta'ala will reward you abundantly both in this world, in the qabr, in the akhirat. That was his shan of being rahmatul lil alameen, mercy unto all the worlds. So amongst his mu'jizats is also the du'as that he taught us. And if those du'as were mentioned in the Qur'an Sharif, if they were revealed upon him as ayat of the Qur'an Sharif, then Nabi alayhi salatu wasalam gave us the virtues of making those du'as, including them in our du'as. As far as the imam is concerned, he is told to make short within the parameters of Sharia, within the parameters of Sunnah, the person makes the Salat, the Qira'at and other things that are read in Salat. But on our own we are told to make as much Dua as we can, because Dua is something that connects a person with Allah Tabaraka wa Ta'ala. Through Dua the person expresses his great helplessness before Allah Tabaraka wa Ta'ala, who is the Creator. The person expresses his complete helplessness. He does not show his strength and his power. He does not show or demonstrate all his qualifications. For he truly believes that whatever he has, it is the gift of Allah Tabaraka wa Ta'ala. Before human beings we can demonstrate, but before Allah Tabaraka wa Ta'ala, if a person tries to demonstrate or he tries to project his strength and he wants to show how powerful a ruler he is, or how powerful a minister he is, or how powerful or how good and how qualified a teacher he is or scientist he is, then we will say he is a fool of the first degree. Because this person, his intelligence and everything else is from Allah Tabaraka wa Ta'ala. So no matter what qualifications he has, and no matter what kind of learning he has, and no matter what kind of wealth and power he has, but it can all be snatched away within seconds from him. Every person knows that. In the bottom of the heart, every person knows that. That whatever he has can be snatched away within seconds. This whole history we have is before us. Look at the people of the past, and look at the people very recently who had gold mines and who had oil wells and who had huge armies and powerful militaries. What happened to them? Within seconds everything can be taken away, and the person can be left a destitute. The person can be left without his palaces and without his kingdom and without everything. The same way a person can suffer a stroke, and through a stroke the person forgets all his learning. If some part of the brain is affected, or a certain part, then all that learning is gone, all his memory is gone. All what he had accumulated as knowledge over years, hard work, burning the midnight oil, there's nothing left. Everything has disappeared and everything has vanished. So whether it is wealth, whether it is learning, whether it is any kind of power, any kind of strength that a person has, it is not something that is permanent. Of course, such kind of things happen to both the pious, the righteous ones. They also have strokes, they also have
physical ailments, sicknesses, their wealth sometimes is also taken away. Like Rasul-e-Pak Sallallahu Alaihi Wasallam's companions, they had to leave behind everything in Makkah Sharif. But I've explained this many times that for them it is a test and a trial. So even in that loss, Allah Tabaraka wa Ta'ala gives them such kind of tranquility and sukoon in their hearts. For they know that it is not an azab of Allah Tabaraka wa Ta'ala, it's not a punishment of Allah Ta'ala. But for those whom it is an azab and a punishment because of their sins, then it creates even more restlessness, even more anxieties, even more problems. The person's life becomes miserable. With everything, the person's life is miserable. He is walking, he is traveling around, the person is visiting, he is going to see tourist attractions, but his heart is burning with the fire of miserableness. It's burning. Allah Ta'ala's azab is directed at the heart. So therefore, Nabi alayhi salatu wasalam, in his kindness, he showed us du'as to read. But we have to understand that these du'as, they are like the bullet in the gun. The bullet has to be in the gun. Then you can shoot a lion, you can shoot an elephant. But if the bullet is not in the gun, I've explained this many times, if a person catches the bullet between his two fingers and goes to the Kruger National Park and says, I heard that bullet shoots and kills a lion, so therefore I'm going to throw the bullet at the lion. So before he can even throw, he will become the samosa for breakfast for that lion, because that bullet is not in the gun. So like that, these du'as, everybody wants wazifas, everybody wants du'as. And especially our ladies and even our men folk now, it's just wazifas, du'as, and we want some kind of ta'weez. That's all. We expect all these things to work without the actions that are required to make it work. Nabi alayhi salatu wasalam, all the du'as that he taught the Sahaba-e-Kiram radiyallahu anhum ajma'een, his companions, then those du'as were being read by such kind of people who were making their 5 times salat, who were giving their zakat if due, who were fasting in Ramadan, who were making hajj if farz. They were the people who were staying away from adultery, fornication, from gambling, from drinking, from all kinds of haram. They were staying away. And then when they read the dua, within seconds they saw the effects of those duas. And if they did not see the fruits of those duas immediately, then they understood that there is great wisdom of Allah Tabaraka wa Ta'ala in delaying the fulfillment of those du'as that they were making. They understood that there is great wisdom of Allah Ta'ala. Hazrat Yaqub alayhi salatu wasalam, Hazrat Musa alayhi salatu wasalam, and so many Anbiya alayhi salatu wasalam, they made certain du'as, but they saw the fruits of those du'as after many, many years. So the acceptance of the dua was immediate. Allah Ta'ala accepted their dua immediately. But in His wisdom, He delayed the fruits of those duas. So there was no need, or there is no need, to then become restless and impatient. The person believes now that I handed it over to my Allah. And now He knows what is best for me. So in that realization that I have handed over all my affairs to Allah Ta'ala, and Allah Ta'ala now in His wisdom will give me whenever He feels it is most beneficial for me, and He will withhold it until then. So the person enjoys sukoon again in his heart. He makes tafweez. So this is what the purpose of these du'as is, that the person is handing over his affairs to Allah Ta'ala. So he makes use of the correct means, that is important. It's not that the person just folds his hands and sit down at home and say, well, everything is going to happen. We are in a world of means, so we are going to make use of the means. So he will make use of the correct means. He cannot be making use of incorrect means and then expecting Allah Tabaraka wa Ta'ala to just solve his problems. And one of the correct means that the person has to adopt is taqwa. Believe me or not, and whether we like it or not, because that is what hurts our heart and our nafs. If you say, read this wazifa, we'll sit down and start reading. But when the person is told that taqwa means you must give up all sins, then that we say is very difficult. So how are we going to then get what is our desire? The person wants to have the gallstone removed. He wants to have it removed, but he says this,
the knife of the surgeon is very painful, so I'm not going to undergo surgery. The person knows that all his arteries are clogged, but he says, I heard bypasses are very, very painful, so therefore I'm not going to undergo any kind of bypass. So will it help then? He will have to undergo the surgery. In the same way, no matter how difficult it may be, but when the person is going to give up sins, then you see if he doesn't find sukoon in his life. It is the experience of millions of Allah walas from all times and all ages that when they connected themselves with Allah Ta'ala and His Rasul Sallallahu Alaihi Wasallam, Allah Tabaraka wa Ta'ala gave them such kind of sukoon, such kind of tranquility, such kind of serenity and peace that even the kings don't know of such kind of sukoon. We are trying everything to solve our problems. We tried everything. Look at the world at large. Everything has been tried. Military might has been tried. Bombs and everything has been tried. Protest marches have been tried. Everything has been tried. Has anything improved or has it worsened? So we don't say that don't make use of means, but those means must work together with taqwa. Then we will see the effects. Otherwise we are not going to see anything. I thought I will discuss one dua, but the time is about expiring, so therefore we will leave it at that for today. Inshallah we'll continue tomorrow. But let us once again recap that these duas have been taught by Rasul Pak sallallahu alaihi wasallam. He was rahmatul lil alameen. Therefore there is great, great benefit in these duas. It is coming from the one who was the greatest after Allah Ta'ala, Ba'daz Khuda Buzruk Tuya Qissa Mukhtasar. So if we make it a habit of reading it in the morning, in the evenings, inshallah we'll be protected from a lot of harm, lot of difficulties, lot of hardships, and we'll be rewarded and blessed with a lot of barakat and rahmat and mercy. May Allah Ta'ala give you and the ummah at large to make amal. May Allah Ta'ala remove the difficulties, the hardship, the pain, the suffering and problem of mankind around the globe, and especially the ummah of Rasul Pak sallallahu alaihi wasallam. 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

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tolerant Allah, Oh my most beneficent, most merciful Allah, Oh my most beautiful Allah. This part of the morning in the month of Ramadan, on the day of Jumu'ah, we are extending our begging bowls before you after taking your Mubarak name, after reciting Salat and Salam upon Rasulullah sallallahu alayhi wa sallam. My beloved Allah, we acknowledge every weakness of ours, we acknowledge every sin of ours. We are not justifying any of our sins. We acknowledge that indeed we are the most sinful ones on the surface of the earth. Day and night we have used your bounties for your disobedience. My beloved Allah, but you blessed us with the month of Ramadan. It is a clear indication that you want us to return to you. You wish to forgive. Why else would you have blessed us with this opportunity of making Tawbah again? Ya Allah, the rains of Rahmat which are pouring in this month. With the barakat of the rains of Rahmat, forgive each and every one of us. With the barakat of this Mubarak month, Ya Allah, forgive each and every one of us. Forgive the ummah of Rasulullah sallallahu alayhi wa sallam. Ya Allah, forgive us, our parents, our wives and children, brothers and sisters, family members, and ummah of Rasulullah sallallahu alayhi wa sallam. Ya Allah, forgive the entire mankind. Bless the entire mankind with hidayat and with guidance. Remove the difficulty, the hardship, the pain, the suffering and problems of the entire mankind. Especially the ummah of Rasulullah sallallahu alayhi wa sallam. Oh my beloved Allah, my Rahim Allah, my Kareem Allah. Something that is beloved to you is forgiving the sins of the sinners who turn towards you with repentance. My beloved Allah, we are turning towards you. We are ashamed of the sins that we have committed in our lives. You could have seized all the bounties the very moment that we disobeyed you. You could have made us paralyzed. You could have taken away everything that we possessed. Ya Allah, you could have caused embarrassment, shame, disgrace and humiliation to come upon us. But how loving you are, how tolerant you are, how forgiving you are. My beloved Allah, in spite of all our sins, you are still giving us to eat, to drink, to wear. My beloved Allah, forgive our major sins and minor sins, sins that we committed knowingly or unknowingly in the light of day or darkness of nights. Forgive the sins of our eyes, of our ears, of our tongues, our hands and feet, our heart and mind. Change the condition of our lives. Take us on the road that leads to you. Take us on the road that leads to Rasulullah sallallahu alayhi wa sallam. Take us on the road that leads to Jannat. Distance us, my beloved Allah, from nafs and shaitan. Distance us from nafs and shaitan. Put the love of good deeds into our hearts. Put the hatred of sins into our hearts. My beloved Allah, fill our hearts with so much of your love and the love of Rasulullah sallallahu alayhi wa sallam that it becomes extremely easy to do everything that is pleasing to you and your beloved Rasul sallallahu alayhi wa sallam.
Those who are sick and ailing, give them shifa. Whether they are in hospitals, in clinics, in homes or amongst us. With your fazl, with your kindness, my beloved Allah, bless each and every one with shifa. We are spiritually sick and we are physically ill. Cures of all our ailments, sicknesses and diseases, both spiritual and physical. Clean our hearts of malice, of greed, of envy, of jealousy, of pride, of arrogance, of evil passions and desires. Ya Allah, we are turning towards you. We are extending our begging bowls before you. All treasures lie with you. Our lives are in your control. Our health in your control. Our wealth in your control. The ground on which we walk in your control. The homes in which we live in your control. The heavens and the earth in your control. Ya Allah, therefore we are seeking from you. Don't look at our sins, my Allah. Look at your shan of being Rahim and Kareem. Ya Allah, bless us with barakat in our businesses, in our homes, in our lives, in our time. Unite the hearts of parents and children, husbands and wives, brothers and sisters, family members, and ummat of Rasulullah sallallahu alayhi wa sallam. There's so much of division, disunity, friction in the ummat, my beloved Allah. How much of pain and injury it must be causing to my Rasul sallallahu alayhi wa sallam. Ek din marna hai, akhir maut hai. When the time of our departure from this world comes, don't let the angel of death find us in a disco, cinema, theatre, gambling den, adultery, fornication, popping drugs in our mouths, bottle of wine in our hands, or any kind of haram action. When the time of our death comes, take us to Madina Tawayyiba. Bless us with death in Madina Tawayyiba, burial in Baqi, so that winds of rahmat that blow there, we too may be forgiven. But if it is not destined there, wherever it may be, let it be in a state that you are pleased with us. Bless us with all the goodness that Rasul Pak sallallahu alayhi wa sallam asked for us. Bless the entire ummah with that goodness. And from all the mischief, corruption and fitnas that he asked for protection, protect us and the ummah of Rasulullah sallallahu alayhi wa sallam. 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

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loving, most caring Allah. Forgive each and every one of us. We are your most sinful servants on the surface of the earth. But my beloved Allah, you blessed us with life in this Mubarak month of Ramadan. We were not deserving of life in this Mubarak month. We know what our eyes have seen, what our ears have heard, what our tongues have spoken, what our hands have touched, where our feet have walked, what our minds have thought, my beloved Allah. But you are most forgiving, irrespective of how much our sins may be. But your ocean of maghfirat is so vast, that one drop from your ocean of maghfirat is sufficient to wash away our sins. Ey Rabbe Kareem, have mercy upon us. Open the floodgates of mercy for us. Open the floodgates of forgiveness for us. The eve of Jumu'ah in this Mubarak month of Ramadan, after the Taraweeh prayers, after Zikrullah, we have raised our begging bowls before you. You are seeing us this very moment. You know the thoughts that are crossing our mind. اے رب کریم تیرے سوا ہمارا کوئی سہارا نہیں There is no one for us besides you تیرے سوا ہمارا کوئی سہارا نہیں تیرے سوا ہمارا کوئی سہارا نہیں تیرے سوا کوئی ہمارا نہیں Ey Rabbe Kareem, bless us with good health. 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Fill our hearts with your muhabbat and the love of Nabi Faq sallallahu alayhi wa sallam. Ek din marna hai akhir maut hai. Don't let the angel of death visit us in any kind of haram action. Ey Rabbe Kareem, bless us with shahadat in Madinah Tawayyibah. Bless us with burial in Baqi. If it is not destined and muqaddar there, wherever it may be, let it be in a state that you are pleased with us. 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
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Bless us with all the goodness that Nabi alayhi salatu wasalam begged for us. Bless the ummat with that goodness. And from all the mischief, corruption, fitna that he asked for protection, protect us and the ummat of Nabi Pak sallallahu alayhi wasalam. Especially my beloved Allah, protect us from the fitnas of Dajjal. 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

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However, as we all know that this is what I call a majlis of tawbah, that over the week that has gone by, we reflect, we ponder, we look into our lives, how much did I progress or retrogress, how much I ascended or descended, how much I went up or I declined. That is what we check. We check the state of our hearts. Any person who has got a weak heart condition, a diseased heart, a heart which is sick, then he is told to have his heart checked up. Different kinds of scanning machines are used, ECGs are used, and many other kinds of things that are now in vogue. The heart specialist, the cardiologist, he will use all that to check that is there any deterioration in the condition, has it worsened, or is it still the way it was, or after taking the medication, has it improved? That is what he does. Nothing more than that. And then he informs the patient that this is what is the condition of your heart, and you will require medication for a long, long time, or you will require a bypass, or you will require a heart transplant, or you must prepare for the qabristan. One of the things he is going to say. Some people's hearts have gone beyond that stage, and the only thing that's left after that is a qabristan. It reminds me that one jamaat of ulama went to Kashmir in those days when there was a war between India and Pakistan taking place. So it was a very dangerous trip that they were undertaking. If you say that you are supporting India, then you are in a problem. And if you say you are supporting Pakistan, then you also in a problem. Because Kashmir is the bone of contention. Now if you are living in India and you are a Muslim, and you say that I am supporting Pakistan, then too you are in a problem. And if it's the other way around, then too you could be shot and fired at. So the bombs were flying, and whilst the battle was raging, at that time this Jamaat was sent by Hazrat Maulana Yusuf Rahmatullah Ali from Nizamuddin. He said, go and work, make lot of zikr, fikr and dua, and with hikmah try and propagate the message of deen there, and inform the people there that if you want to be protected, so then you will have to make rujoo ila Allah, turn towards Allah Ta'ala. He is the protector. In other words, he gave them nasihats and he sent them. Now when they were crossing the border, so there one of those
colonels or generals or whoever was in charge at the post, he asked them in simple layman's language, because he saw all of them clothed in this fashion, kurta, pajama, turbans, and going as a jamaat. So he asked them that, aap log kiski gaate hain? Means, who do you support? Who do you talk about? Who do you sing praises of? Aap log kiski gaate hain? Hindustan ki ke Pakistan ki? So it was a very difficult question. Now if you say Hindustan, meaning India, then too you got a problem. If you say Pakistan, then too you got a problem. The Amir Sahab who had studied with us, he tells me, he says, that at that time Allah Tabaraka wa Ta'ala put a very beautiful reply into my mind. Because I had told the other brothers that whenever you are asked anything, you must just say, refer to the Amir. So when they asked him, he said, hum na to Hindustan ki gaate hai, na Pakistan ki gaate hai. Hum to rozana sirf qabristan ki gaate hai. Wherever we go, we tell the people, prepare for the qabristan, life after death. Now the governments of this world have got nothing to do with the life after death. They don't have any military and police and any infrastructure in the qabristans. Their hukumat and their government is on this earth. So there they can say, well, don't say this, don't do that, and you will be fined and you will be imprisoned and everything else. But once the person passes away and goes to his grave, then they have got absolutely no control over anything. So that cardiologist can probably say that that your heart is so diseased that even a transplant is not going to help. You have to get prepared for that which is going to come in the life of everyone, and that is death. So this majlis of zikr is for that. That we take a stock of our lives. It's not that we just come here, make some subhanallah, alhamdulillah, Allahu Akbar, and shake our heads and shed few tears, and then we go outside and we do the same things. Or we make no change in our lifestyles. If a person has usurped somebody's property, if a person has hurt someone, injured someone, harmed someone without justification, if a person's akhlaq and character has not been good, the person has been stealing, the person has been speaking lies, the person's dealings are not according to Sharia, Quran and Sunnah. So then after the majlis, what is required is that the person must start making improvement in those areas. What else is the purpose of gaining some noor in the heart through zikrullah? Except that the person now in the light of that noor, he goes and puts things right. If a person hears in the darkness of the night the movement of some creature on the ground next to his bed, so what must he do now? Switch on the light and check what is there. Now when he switches on the light, he sees a huge snake, khuda na khasta, that is wriggling away. So what must he do now? Sleep away peacefully, quietly. He must say, well, I saw in the light there was a snake that was going. Or will that person run from there faster than he got up from his sleep? So the person in the light, he wants to see what is there that is going to cause me harm, and he wants to distance himself from that harm. The person, what else does he use light for? So like that, in the light of zikr, in the noor of zikrullah, that noor that comes into the heart through zikrullah, now we must see what are those things that are harming us, what are those things that are going to be problematic for us, not only in the akhirat. Akhirat will come whenever it will come. But as true believers in Allah subhanahu wa ta'ala, we sincerely believe the ayat of the Quran Sharif as being haqq. There is no question of any kind of interpolation, any kind of addition, alteration, or any kind of mistake or error, or any kind of doubt in the ayat of the Quran Sharif. And the Quran Sharif says, وَمَنْ أَعْرَضَ عَنْ ذِكْرِي فَإِنَّ لَهُ مَعِيشَةً ظَنْكَ وَنَحْشُرُهُ يَوْمَ الْقَيَامَةِ أَعْمَى, which you have heard many, many times.
person will turn away from the remembrance of Allah tabaraka wa ta'ala. He is not going to fulfill the ahkam of Allah and His Rasul sallallahu alayhi wa sallam. He is not going to implement in his life the teachings of the Quran and Sunnah. So then Allah tabaraka wa ta'ala will make his life very narrowed and tight. I'm just giving you an explanation. Very, very narrowed. The expanse of the earth will not be sufficient for this person. His home, no matter how spacious, but he will feel very tight even in that spacious home. It does not mean that his body will get some kind of press from both sides. His bed will still be a 6x6 bed, a huge one. The person can have everything. He can have the best mattress in the world. He can have all the gold and silver and everything. But disobedience to Allah tabaraka wa ta'ala will bring restlessness, anxieties, worries, problems. The person will not even get sleep on those mattresses. So Allah tabaraka wa ta'ala wants to give us hayat-e tayyibah. فَلَنُحْيِيَنَّهُ حَيَاتًا طَيِّبًا. Those people will do have iman and have amal-e salih. Whether they are male or female, Allah tabaraka wa ta'ala will give them hayat-e tayyibah. So this month of Ramadan that is coming, it is coming with all its anwar, with all its barakat, with all its noor and barakat, it is coming. As I mentioned this morning also in the talk that I was giving to the ladies at the madrasa, that if an aeroplane is coming from far, from a distance you can see there's the aeroplane that is coming, although it's not on the ground as yet. It could be many, many miles away in the sky. But people with good sight, or if they use binoculars, they can see. There's the aeroplane that's coming. Or the Raj Ki Rani flower, the fragrance of that, the fragrance of that flower is carried far. If there's a gentle breeze that is blowing, then people can inhale the fragrance, just like the fragrance of other flowers. So in the same way, Ramadan Sharif is just a few days away. But believe me that the fragrance is in the air. You just feel as if you Ramadan Sharif is just knocking at the door. It is coming as if some guest from, honorable guest from a distance is coming with all the gifts. If somebody's parents went overseas or went for Hajj or went for Umrah, and from there they phone that little child that I've got a bag full of gifts for you. So the child is excited. And when the child is told that the aeroplane will be landing in a very soon, so the child is always looking at the sky, what time it is landing. And when it lands, the first thing the child wants to know, where's that bag in which those gifts are. So Ramadan Sharif is that month which is coming with all the gifts. It distributes. It does not come to take from us. It comes to give to us. But if we are not going to show any kind of respect to this honorable month that is coming, if we are going to just while away our time as we did before Ramadan, or as we are doing now, if we are going to still be occupied in the same cricket, football, Monopoly, and this game and that game, or TV and movie, or some people glued to other things on the internet site, or some people in the name of Deen and Islam, listening 24 hours to those radio stations on which certain programs are not even Islamic. We have to be selective. We don't say it is haram to listen to those programs which are Islamic. But there are many programs, every person who has got a little bit of knowledge of Deen and Sharia will say that this is un-Islamic. Now to listen to those programs, there are many, many young boys and young girls who are listening to such programs on the radio stations, so-called Islamic ones, and those things are increasing their passions and desires for evil. Ask me, because I'm replying and answering questions all the time. Young boys and girls are corresponding and finding out and trying to make the Islah. So what problems they are being faced with? The beautiful voices of some young girls that come on those radio stations, they create nafsani passion and desires in the hearts of those young boys and even adults sometimes, senior members of our society. So now will that be Islamic, and especially in the month of Ramadan?
I have no fear in saying these things. They carry my programs also from the masjid here. So I'm not saying that you mustn't listen to anything. There can be qiraat there, there can be some bayans and waz and nasihats and things which are permissible to listen to. So be selective and listen to that, otherwise switch it off. But the Ramadan month is not meant just to sit and listen to radio stations or watch programs on TVs. Ramadan month is meant for istighfar, for tawbah, for tilawat of the Quran Sharif, for zikrullah, for turning towards Allah tabaraka wa ta'ala, for drawing from the treasures of Allah tabaraka wa ta'ala, for filling up these empty hearts of ours with the love of Allah and His Rasul sallallahu alayhi wa sallam, and for changing the pattern of our lives. And just as we are staying away from some halal in the month of Ramadan, then it means that we stay away from haram even more. That is what Ramadan was for. The greatest after Allah, Rasulullah Paak sallallahu alayhi wa sallam, who was the most occupied, as I always say, in the works of deen, but he himself, see what he did in the month of Ramadan. The battle of Badr did take place. But besides that, and besides Fatah Makkah, most of the time in what did Nabi alayhi salatu wasalam spend in the month of Ramadan? So this month is coming with all its fragrance and with all its beautiful gifts and with the noor and the barakat and the rahmat. We don't have that sight, we don't have that heart. Otherwise there's such noor in the atmosphere already. I wish Allah tabaraka wa ta'ala could give us that feeling or give us those hearts which can receive this noor. So this majlis is the last majlis before the month of Ramadan. So let us start some kind of preparation mentally. Physical preparation we are doing all the time. Throughout the year we are doing jogging, skipping, running, this exercise, that exercise, this diet, that diet, and look at all the kinds of things that are being sold in the name of health. But we should prepare ourselves spiritually for this Mubarak month that is coming. From now we should program ourselves, this is how I want to spend my month of Ramadan. Then see, the whole year will go so beautifully, so beautifully. The person will enjoy the barakat of that month of Ramadan throughout the year. It is as if he has been boosted to such a level that now he can go round and round, like how that spaceship is boosted. Now it's there. It doesn't even require any kind of fuel after that. It just goes hundreds of times or thousands of times also. It can keep on circling on its own steam after that. May Allah tabaraka wa ta'ala make this Mubarak month which is coming a means of barakat and rahmat for us, and give us the tawfiq of staying away from everything that is haram, forbidden, and give us the tawfiq of doing everything that is pleasing to Allah ta'ala and His Rasul sallallahu alayhi wa sallam, and give us the tawfiq to fast in the manner that is maqbool in the Allah. Not just staying away from food and drink and bragging that I'm fasting. So you will be listening to a lot of bayans and talks on taqwa and fasting and all those promises that Allah Ta'ala has made on taqwa in the month of Ramadan. All those things will be repeated. But this being the majlis of zikr and being the last one before the month of Ramadan, so I felt it appropriate to say one or two things with regards to the coming of the month. With regards to the virtues, read as a Shaykh Zakariya Sahib Rahmatullah Alayhi's Fazail Ramadan. Every person should read it. It will give the person encouragement to fast in an appropriate manner and stay away from all that is haram and forbidden, and become the beneficiary of Allah Ta'ala's rahmat and Allah Ta'ala's gifts and bounties in the Mubarak month. So a poetry of Hazrat Khaja Sahib Rahmatullah Alayhi which fits in with this subject that I have just mentioned, and that is, let's tap at the door of Allah Tabaraka wa Ta'ala. Just keep on tapping, Allah Tabaraka wa Ta'ala will open the door. Tu ho kisi bihal mein maula se lau laga.

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I have discussed this previously also. In whatever condition you are, whatever condition the person may be in, Mawla se law lagaye ja. Connect yourself with Allah tabaraka wa ta'ala. Everything is in His treasures. Our life is in His control. Our sight, our hearing, our speech, the ground on which we walk, the homes in which we live, the heavens and the earth, everything is in the control of Allah tabaraka wa ta'ala. Nothing really belongs to us. Just for the purposes of this world, Allah tabaraka wa ta'ala has given us some kind of property rights. Otherwise, every person would have said that everything belongs to Allah tabaraka wa ta'ala. So you can't say this is my house, you can't say this is my shop, you can't say this is my car. So the person will just take your car and he's gone. And you say, what happened? He says, Allah Ta'ala's car. So what must I ask permission from you? Somebody walks into your house and occupies it. And when you go, you get surprised that who are these new people that have occupied the house. And you ask them, they say, the land belongs to Allah Ta'ala, the house belongs to Allah Ta'ala, I belong to Allah Ta'ala. So how can you say that it is my house? So therefore, to prevent chaos in the world, Allah Ta'ala gave some kind of property rights. One person who believed in this kind of philosophy, he was breaking mangoes from a person's garden, from the tree in the orchard. So when the owner of the orchard came, he saw this person is on the mango tree and eating away mangoes and stealing mangoes. So he asked him, who gave you permission? He said, the mango tree belongs to Allah Ta'ala, the ground belongs to Allah Ta'ala, the mangoes belong to Allah Ta'ala, I belong to Allah Ta'ala. So how can you object if I'm eating mangoes from your yard? So he gave him also a treatment that befitted his statement. When he brought him down from the tree, tied him up to the tree and started beating him up with a whip, started whipping him. Now when he started screaming, he said, why are you screaming? I belong to Allah Ta'ala, the tree belongs to Allah Ta'ala, you belong to Allah Ta'ala, this whip belongs to Allah Ta'ala. So if I'm whipping you now, why are you screaming? So Allah Ta'ala, for the purpose of this world, has given us some rights, but in reality everything belongs to Allah Ta'ala. So he said, whatever condition you are in, if you are finding yourself weak, you are finding yourself helpless, there are problems, there are difficulties in your life, you are facing all kinds of obstacles, tests and trials, and the solution to all that problem is only one, and that is turn towards Allah Ta'ala. Everything else is only a means, but there's no other solution. Is there anyone else in whose control is the whole universe? So tu ho kisi bhi hal mein maula se law lagaye ja. And then don't be too impatient also, that if you make a dua, now we want to see the fruits of the dua within seconds. And after a few times, if still the person hasn't seen the results, so then he say, I'm sick and tired, na'uzu billah, of making dua. So then go and find some other Allah who will solve the problem. قُدْرَتِ ذُلْ جَلَالَ مَنْ kya nahi gir girai ja. Cry before Allah, shed tears of nadamat, repentance, seek from Him. بَيْتَيْغَ چَيْنَ سَيْ agar. Take the example of a bird that is in a cage. Allah Ta'ala has provided the bird with wings. Now if that bird is going to sit quietly in that cage and does not flap its wings, then every passerby will say, well, this bird seems to be in a very, very peaceful condition.
Nobody will just even think of opening that lock and say, let this bird fly out. But if that bird which has been trapped in the cages keeps on flapping the wing and hits his head from this side to that side, and as birds do when they are just newly trapped, so the people that are passing by, they will feel pity on the bird. They will say, open that lock, let it fly away. So like that, we must keep on flapping these wings that Allah Tabaraka wa Ta'ala has given us. Put our foreheads, put our hearts in sajda and seek from Allah Tabaraka wa Ta'ala. 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

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Allah, most generous, most kind Allah, most beneficent, most merciful Allah. Oh, my most beautiful Allah. We are the most sinful servants of yours on the surface of this earth. My beloved Allah, there is no one more sinful than us. My beloved Allah, if the sins of the entire mankind have to be put on one side of the scale and our sins have to be put on the other side, our sins will outweigh the sins of everyone else. But my beloved Allah, if our sins and the sins of the entire mankind have to be put on one side and just one drop from your ocean of maghfirat on the other side, it will outweigh everything. My beloved Allah, even if our sins are more than the waves of the ocean, more than the grains of sand on earth, more than the raindrops that fall from the skies, more than the stars that twinkle in the heavens, more than your entire creation put together, your forgiveness is much, much more than that. You dearly love, my beloved Allah, forgiveness of the sins of the sinners when they turn towards you with repentance. We are ashamed of the sins that we have committed in our lives. Hum sharminda hai, hum nadim hai. Ya Allah, we are not bragging about our sins. We are ashamed of the sins that we have committed. Hum siyakar hai, gunegar hai, badkar hai, mujrim aur khatakar hai. Hum sab kuch hai, bande magar tere hai. Tujhe chhod ke hum gande jaye kahan. Where do we go, my beloved Allah? There is no other door for us that we can tap. There is no other home for us that we can beg. We are extending our begging bowls before you, my beloved Allah. You are all seeing, all hearing, all knowing. This very moment you are watching us, my beloved Allah. You know the thoughts that are crossing our minds. We are not extending our hands before some idol that cannot see us, cannot listen to us, cannot help us in any way. Ya Allah, we are extending our hands before the one who is our creator, the one who is our Khaliq and our Malik. Ya Allah, forgive each and every one of us. Forgive our major sins and our minor sins. Sins that we committed knowingly or unknowingly, in the light of day or darkness of nights. There was no question of darkness for you, my beloved Allah. Even if there is a tiny little black ant crawling on a pitch black rock in the darkest of all nights, you are aware of the movement of that ant. How can you not be aware of our movements? My beloved Allah, if you had seized us the moment we committed sins, it would have brought great embarrassment, shame and disgrace upon us. It was just your tolerance that you did not seize us the moment we committed sins. You gave us an opportunity to make tawbah and to repent. Ya Allah, tonight we are pledging that we are not going to return to those sins. The Mubarak month of Ramadan is coming, my beloved Allah. The fragrance of that Mubarak month is already in the air. Ya Allah, it is coming with all His anwar and barakat and rahmat. Ya Allah, give us the tawfiq to appreciate this great ni'mat. Bless us with life until Ramadan. Bless us, my beloved Allah, with the tawfiq of fasting in the month of Ramadan. Bless us with the tawfiq of making tilawat of the Quran Sharif, of making zikrullah, of engaging in ibadat, of distancing ourselves from everything that is haram and forbidden.
Ya Allah, bless us with all the noor and barakat of the month of Ramadan, which is almost on our doorsteps. Ya Allah, let us not be indifferent, let us not be heedless, let us not be negligent. Bring about a complete revolution and change in our lifestyles, my Allah. Our hearts are between your two fingers, you can turn it in whichever direction you wish, my Allah. Ya Allah, our hearts are filled with malice, with greed, with pride, with arrogance. It is filled with hawa and hirs. But Ya Allah, you have the power to change those hearts. You have given man the science of the transplant of hearts. Ya Allah, transplant a spiritually sound heart into our bodies. Our hearts have gone beyond the stage that where a bypass would help. The only thing that will help would be a transplant of a spiritually sound heart. This is not difficult for you, my beloved Allah. You gave hidayat to those people who were enemies of Rasulullah sallallahu alaihi wasallam. You gave hidayat to Sayyidina Umar radiallahu ta'ala an, who had set out with a sword to assassinate my beloved Rasul sallallahu alaihi wasallam. But my beloved Allah, he becomes the Khalifatul Muslimin. Ya Allah, he sits rest next to Rasul Pak sallallahu alaihi wasallam. The Rosa Mubarak next to Hazrat Abu Bakr radiallahu ta'ala anhu is his resting place. If such a dramatic change can come in the life of one, what is it difficult for you, my beloved Allah?

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A day is going to come in our lives when the angel of death is going to squeeze the soul out from every part of our bodies. Recently, so many people, fit, young, healthy, are suddenly departing from this world. Suddenly they are leaving my beloved Allah. We don't know when the angel of death will take us away from the surface of this earth. We have made no preparations for the hereafter. Ya Allah, the life which is gone is gone. The life which remains, let us do those things that are pleasing to you. Distance ourselves from those things displeasing to you and Rasulullah sallallahu alayhi wa sallam. Ya Allah, bless us with the best of dunya and the best of akhirah. Bless us with deen and with dunya. Don't deprive us of the goodness of this world and the goodness of akhirah. Give us a life of peace and happiness, contentment and satisfaction in this world. Ya Allah, hamein izzat wali zindagi de, salamati wali zindagi de, afiyat wali zindagi de, apna qurb naseeb farma, apni marifat naseeb farma. Bless us with trust and tawakkul in you. Make us the fish that swims deep down in your ocean of marifat. Ya Allah, make us the fish that swims deep down in your ocean of marifat. Attach us so firmly with you, my beloved Allah. Give us such a bond with you, such a bond with you, that nafs and shaitan cannot distance us from you for a single moment. My beloved Allah, bless us with barakat in our businesses, in our homes, in our life, in our time, and in every ni'mat and bounty of yours. Don't snatch and seize those bounties because of our disobedience. My beloved Allah, when the angel of death visits us, don't let him find us in any kind of haram action. Don't let the angel of death find us in a disco, in a cinema, in a theater, in a gambling den, popping drugs in our mouths or watching some haram on the TV. Or some haram site on the internet, or reading some filthy magazine, or in adultery or fornication, or any kind of haram action. So many people have died in discos, cinemas, theaters, in a state of adultery and fornication. My beloved Allah, people are dying at prostitute quarters. Protect us and safeguard us. Save us from any kind of embarrassment, disgrace. My beloved Allah, make us yours and become ours. 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My beloved Allah, my beloved Allah, when the time of our death comes, take us to Madina Tayyibah. Bless us with death in Madina Tayyibah. Bless us with burial in Baqi. Make us a patch of the ground, the grave.

0: Diyar of Madina Tayyiba. So that when the winds of rahmat blow, we too may be forgiven. Ya Allah, those who have gone for Umrah, accept their Umrahs, accept their ziyarats, accept their ibadat. Ya Allah, bless us with a share in the du'as that they will make. Ya Allah, accept all the works of deen that are taking place. 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All the institutions of deen, my beloved Allah, make them maqbool. Bless each and every worker in your path with ikhlas in all actions. Ya Allah, protect and make hifazat of all the institutions of deen. Oh, my beloved Allah, change the conditions around the globe. Mankind is suffering around the globe. Remove the difficulties, the hardship, the suffering and the pain of mankind around the globe. Especially the ummah of Rasul-e-Pak sallallahu alayhi wa sallam. Ya Allah, in Chechnya, Bosnia, Palestine, Kashmir, Afghanistan, Iraq, Pakistan, and throughout the world, Somalia, Sudan. Ya Allah, wherever the ummah of Nabi alayhi salatu wasalam is suffering, remove their suffering and the difficulties. Give hidayat to those who are zalim and those who are oppressing and those who are tyrannizing. But if it is not in their muqaddar, they have become obstinate, and they have made up their minds, they will never accept Islam, and they will continue with the tyranny and persecution and torture. Then, my beloved Allah, send the gale force winds against them. Send the flood waters against them. Shake the ground beneath their feet. Remove them from the surface of the earth like you remove the Aad and the Samud. My beloved Allah, Rasul-e-Pak sallallahu alayhi wa sallam, all his life he made du'as for us. Bless us with all the goodness that he asked for us. Bless our wives and children, our brothers and sisters, our family members with that goodness. Bless the entire ummah with that goodness. And from all the mischief, corruption and fitnas that he asked for protection, protect us and the ummah of Rasulullah sallallahu alayhi wa sallam. Those who are sick and ailing, whether they are in hospitals, clinics or homes or amongst us, bless them with complete shifa from all sicknesses and diseases. Those who are in financial difficulties, bless them with plentiful of halal risk and remove their difficulties. Those who are weak, give them strength. Those who are on journeys, make them reach their destination safely. My beloved Allah, you are well aware of the good wishes, the good desires, the aspirations, the tamanna that is in the hearts of each and every individual who has raised his or her hand before you this part of the night after zikrullah. Ya Allah, fulfill their good wishes, good desires, good aspirations. And you are well aware of the difficulties, the hardship, the suffering, the pain, the problem, the test, the trial that each and every individual who has raised his or her hand before you this part of the night after taking your Mubarak name is suffering or undergoing. With your fazal, with your kindness, with your ihsan, remove those sufferings, pains, diseases, sicknesses, tests and trials. 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
1: صلى الله عليه وسلم says it was so, then it is absolutely true. He never heard it from the Nabi sallallahu alayhi wa sallam. Look what he tells them. If that is what Muhammadur Rasulullah sallallahu alayhi wa sallam is saying, then it is absolutely true. So don't waste my time. Go away from here. And this is when Hazrat Abu Bakr radiallahu ta'ala got the name of Siddiq. That is where the name Siddiq, because he made tasdiq of what the kuffar said about the Nabi sallallahu alayhi wa sallam. And so he received the epithet of Abu Bakr Siddiq radiallahu ta'ala. They rudely demanded, now they rushed to the home of the Kuffar, the Mushrikeen, Abu Jahl, Abu Sufyan at the head of them. They immediately rushed to the home of Sayyidina Abu Bakr Siddiq radiallahu ta'ala, and there at the door, when they knocked on the door, who emerged? Hazrat Asma radiallahu ta'ala, she emerged from the door, and they rudely demanded from her about the whereabouts of her father and the Prophet sallallahu alayhi wasallam. And she replied to them, I do not know where they are. I do not know where they are. Why are you asking me? I do not know anything about them, she told them. Furious, in fury, Abu Jahl slapped her. See, it mentions in the kitabs of Tariq that when Abu Jahl slapped her, then at that time she had earrings on, he slapped her so hard that the earrings broke off from her ears. This is how it is narrated. So furious, Abu Jahl slapped her hard, and then the enemies left, disturbed, frustrated, and disappointed at the sudden disappearance from under their very noses of Rasulullah sallallahu alaihi wasallam. The Qurayshite chiefs took two decisions. One was to dispatch search parties to find the Nabi sallallahu alaihi wasallam, and the second was to offer an attractive prize to the finder of the Nabi sallallahu alaihi wasallam. This would bring out the best trackers of Makkah Mukarramah, whom the Nabi sallallahu alaihi wasallam would not be able to elude. In Makkah Mukarramah, and in the old days, they had good tracking teams, people who were very good in tracking. They could track animals, they could track human beings, they could track anything on the sands of the desert. They had ways whereby they managed. So they offered a very high prize, a very expensive prize, a very big prize, which was 100 camels to anybody who can find, who can pursue and catch the Nabi sallallahu alayhi wa sallam. The Quraysh chiefs offered a prize of 100 camels, a great fortune in those days, to the one who tracked down and brought back the Nabi sallallahu alayhi wa sallam. This huge reward drew the best trackers of Makkah Mukarramah and surrounding areas, and they set off in hot pursuit of the Nabi Karim sallallahu alayhi wa sallam and Sayyidina Abu Bakr Siddiq radiallahu ta'ala. Numerous search parties also set out, all hoping to gain the magnificent prize. Note, here I've put in a note, note the blindness of the Quraysh chiefs to realize the truth of the prophethood of the Risalat of the Nabi Karim sallallahu alayhi wa sallam. So many miracles of Risalat had passed in front of their eyes. For example, the revelation of the Quran, which they admitted to be unearthly, to be non-human. All the Quraysh admitted, even the Kuffar and Mushrikeen admitted this, that the Quran's origin, the nature of the Quran is unearthly. It is heavenly, they admitted. No human being, they admitted it was non-human. Whoever is responsible for the words of the Quran cannot be any human. They admitted to themselves. All right. So what I am saying in this as a lesson, for the lesson that you and I must draw so far from the story, is that look at the blindness of the Quraysh chiefs. Abu Jahl, Abu Sufyan, all the others. I'm going to give you their names just now. Note the blindness of the Quraysh chiefs to realize the truth of Risalat. So many miracles of Risalat had passed in front of their eyes. For example, the Wahi, the revelation of the Quran. Various predictions which turned out to be absolutely true. I don't want to start mentioning. I already told you, they used to come to the Nabi sallallahu alayhi wa sallam, Ya Rasulullah, what is going to happen tomorrow? They used to test him. The Yahud used to test him, and the Yahud used to send the Munafiqeen to test the Nabi sallallahu alayhi wa sallam. Alright? And the Sahaba-i-Karam used to sit there and listen to these tests that they used to place upon the Nabi sallallahu alayhi wa sallam. Ya Rasulullah, what is going to happen tomorrow? Ya Rasulullah, what's going to happen next month? Ya Rasulullah, we're having a drought now. When is the rain going to come? Ya Rasulullah, there is a drought now. You pray to your Allah that rain must come. Nabi sallallahu alayhi wa sallam used to raise his hands, make dua, and the rain used to come. All these proofs the Quraysh, the Kuffar and Mushrikeen had received already. So this is what, when I say various predictions which turned out to be absolutely true. Alright? When the Miraj took place, Nabi sallallahu alayhi wa sallam, they asked him for proof. Nabi sallallahu alayhi wa sallam told them, well look, a certain company of travelers, when I left Makkah Mukarramah, when I left Makkah on my journey to Baitul Muqaddas or Baitul Maqdis to Jerusalem, when I left, I passed these particular people on the way. These travelers I passed. If you want to know whether the story of Miraj I am telling you of the Isa is true, ask them when they come to Makkah. That particular party of travelers are not yet arrived in Makkah. When they come, ask them. They will tell you that they met me before we exchanged greetings on the way. So when those people came to Makkah Mukarramah, the Kuffar and the Mushrikeen asked them, did you see this man, this Muhammad sallallahu alaihi wasallam? He says you saw them on the way. He says he went from here all in one night, gentlemen. He says he went in one night and he performed the Isra. He traveled from Makkah right up to Bayt al-Maqdis, and from there he proceeded into the heavens and he stayed in, and he saw so many things in the heavens, and he returned back to Bayt al-Maqdis, and from there he came back to all in the span of one night. Did you see this man on the way, on the Isra? And each and every person that was in that party that was coming towards me, each and every one of them upon oath, upon Qasam, they said that they had received the greetings of the Nabi Sallallahu Alaihi Wasallam on that journey, that they had met him and they had seen him and they had wondered where he was going. Now tell me, is there any reason why these Kuffar and Mushrikeen did not believe him? What was the reason? And then of course they tested even more. They said, Ya Rasulullah, you saying? Well, they didn't say, Ya Rasulullah, I am saying so. They said, oh, Abul Qasim, or they called him simply Muhammad sallallahu alaihi wasallam. You say you have seen the Masjid al-Aqsa. But, I mean, describe it to us. We know that you have never left Makkah Mukarramah. You were born here, you have been here, you only went to a few surrounding villages around Makkah Mukarramah. You have never been to Madinah Munawwara, you haven't been to Jerusalem. You know nothing about Bayt al-Maqdis. Now describe to us how. Now these people that are questioning, they had been there for trading purposes and for visiting purposes and for touring purposes. They knew how Masjid al-Aqsa looked. They say, describe to our Masjid al-Aqsa. You know the story there. Nabi Kareem, Allah subhanahu wa ta'ala, for qudra of Allah subhanahu wa ta'ala, he removed the curtain in front of the eyes of the Nabi Kareem sallallahu alayhi wa sallam, and the Nabi sallallahu alayhi wa sallam saw Masjid al-Aqsa perfectly with his eyes, and he started, as he looked at Masjid al-Aqsa, he described the pillars, the building, the structure. It was practically in ruins at that time. Nabi sallallahu alayhi wa sallam described it to them with accuracy and detail. Yet they wouldn't accept his risalah. Yet they wouldn't accept Tawheed. Alright? You know, this is the same as the Pharaoh, as Fir'aun. Nabi Musa alayhi salatu wasalam had performed so many miracles in front of him. Like the snake way through the staff, and he turned into a snake in his palace, in his presence. He was the first man to see, he was a man right in front. Yet Fir'aun would not accept. How many balas, how many fitnas, exactly as Nabi Musa alayhi salatu wasalam had prophesied, fell upon Egypt. And yet Fir'aun would not. In his heart, Fir'aun knew that Nabi Musa alayhi salam is a true messenger of Allah ta'ala. In their heart of hearts, this Quraysh knew, but they would not accept it. So what I am saying is, for us the lesson is, look how the truth can be right in front of our eyes, penetrate, and yet we do not accept the haq and truth. Look at our people around us. All right. Now how often have I told you, so many of the kuffar and mushrikeen that move around with us, that you and I know, they see in us the haq. Sometimes they even tell us, we know. They tell me, Mr. Adam, Maulana, Ibrahim, I know. We know that Islam is the true religion and the true deen. That Allah is one. That Muhammad Rasul is the Rasul of Allah sallallahu alayhi wa sallam. They know this, they admit it. In how many books of the kuffar there is an open admission that Islam is the true deen and Muhammad sallallahu alayhi wa sallam is the final prophet of Allah subhanahu wa ta'ala. They actually write it. All the Orientalists, hundreds of them, all of them that studied Islam, the history of Islam, and the life of the Nabi Karim sallallahu alaihi wasallam, in their books openly admit about the truth of Islam, that it is the finest religion, it is the best religion, that it is the cure for all the ailments of the world. They admit it. Yet, they will not accept Deenul Islam. They will not accept Kalima. They will not accept Tawheed Risalat Naam. Here it is, the same thing happened with the chiefs of the Quraysh. So I say various predictions which turned out to be absolutely true. I also mentioned rain pouring down after a lengthy drought due to the du'as of the Nabi Karim. Makkah had been suffering for a long time. It was dry, bone dry. Food used to be brought in from Syria, from the north. Food was coming into Makkah Mukarramah. The people were dying of hunger. Children were dying of hunger. Women were dying of starvation. Abu Jahl, they're having consultation. He said, what shall we do, people? What shall we do? We have a calamity. Thousands of our people are going to die. What is the cure? What must we do? then in that company of the kuffar, while they're having consultation, it is suggested to them, amongst them, they say that, look, whether we like it or not, there is only one person that can help us at this moment of time. And that is none other than Muhammadur Rasulullah sallallahu alayhi wasallam. They admit this. And then they go to him and they say, you know, O Muhammad sallallahu alayhi wasallam, you know, O Abul Qasim, O the father of Qasim, do you know? You know that we are all one. We are family. We all belong to one another. So many of our people belong to your tribe belongs to my tribe. You are Quraysh, we are Quraysh, we are all Arabs. Ya Rasulullah, you were born in this place. We are sure you see the pain and suffering of the people of Makkah. We are sure it hurts you. You feel for them also. Ya, will you not raise your hands and pray to Allah? Will you not raise your hands and pray to Allah that if He sends down rain and then this earth flourishes again and there is vegetation and there is growth and there is food for the people, then we guarantee you, we assure you, we take an oath and tell you, O Muhammad sallallahu alayhi wa sallam, we will accept you as the Rasul of Allah and we will accept La ilaha illallah. We will accept it, we will follow you, we will obey you. Please pray for us. Please make dua for us. Nabi Kareem sallallahu alayhi wa sallam, he was a merciful and compassionate one. Rahmatul lil alameen, he came as a mercy unto all peoples and all nations, raised his hands and with tear-filled eyes, he was feeling for the people. He said, Ya Allah, please allow, let there be rain, let there be mercy, let your mercy descend upon earth. And not long thereafter, clouds started gathering. For months and months and months, there had been not a drop of rain. Cloudless skies. And in no time, all of a sudden, people see. And they knew in their hearts that if Muhammad sallallahu alayhi wa sallam makes dua to his Allah, the rain will surely come. They knew this with absolute conviction. And there it is, not long thereafter, when the people looked up into the heavens, dark clouds started gathering. And soon thereafter, rain began to pour. So they know this. And yet, the truth is in front of their eyes. And yet, they persecute him to this end that they plan to kill him. How blind can people be? How deaf can people be? What about the Mi'raj and the ascension of the Nabi Kareem sallallahu alayhi wa sallam? What about numerous other miracles of the Nabi? All of these failed to turn their hearts to convert to Islam. In their case, his disappearance from under their guard also failed to convince them that he was a true messenger of Allah subhanahu wa ta'ala, who had preached and who preached nothing but the truth. Here it is. These same people come to know, these same kuffar come to know that Nabi sallallahu alayhi wa sallam has escaped from in front of their eyes. They find, hey, as shaitan tells them, he walked out right in front of you and escaped. He's gone. He's not in his home. They run in, they see, they feel their heads, they sand full, dust full in their heads. They should know by that this man is superhuman, that he has the help and the assistance of Allah subhanahu wa ta'ala. Yet up till that moment even, they had an opportunity to have accepted La ilaha illallah, Muhammadur Rasulullah sallallahu alayhi wa sallam. They still went around saying, the Quran says this, I'll tell you where it is in Quran. Look up in Quran, Surah Ra'ad, 13th Surah of the Quran, ayat number 43, wherein Allah subhanahu wa ta'ala says, Lasta mursalan. These kuffar and mushrikeen and munafiqeen of Makkah Mukarram, they used to go around saying, Lasta mursalan. O Muhammad, Lasta mursalan. You are not a prophet of Allah. You are not a prophet. In spite of, they said rain, and rain came down, and nobody came to accept Dinul Islam at the hands of Nabi sallallahu alayhi wa sallam. Rasulullah sallallahu alayhi wa sallam wonders, Ya Allah, what did I do wrong? Why are these people? They promised, they took qasam, they took oath they will come and accept Islam if the rain comes down and people have food to eat, and yet none of them appears. And even after that event and many other miracles, they continue to say, says the Quran, Lasta mursalan. O Muhammad, you are not a prophet sallallahu alayhi wa sallam. And in Surah Anbiya, 21st Surah of the Quran, in ayat number 5, Allah subhanahu wa ta'ala, they used to say, with regard to the Nabi sallallahu alayhi wa sallam, baliftarahu, they used to, baliftarahu, when they take the name of Muhammad Rasulullah sallam, or outside people hear about the prophethood of the Nabi sallallahu alayhi wa sallam, they come journeying, traveling from far and wide, they come into Makkah Mukarram, they are stopped at the borders of Makkah Mukarramah by the guards set up by the kuffar, and the guards stop them and say, where are you going? And they say, we are going to meet such and such a man, we have heard of him, that a prophet has been born in Makkah Mukarramah, he has claimed prophethood, we want to meet him, we want to accept his deen, we have, from our forefathers we've been hearing that a final prophet will be born in this Makkah, and that he will be of the Hashemites. We want to go and meet him. We want to accept the deen of Islam. And they used to stop him. They used to say, Lasta Mursalan, that Muhammad that you are looking for, that you are talking about, who claims to be a prophet, he's a false prophet. Bal iftarahu, he has forged, he has fabricated, he has invented Islam. Islam is not a God's religion. It is not from Allah. These are the words they used to use to all and sundry. Lasta Mursalan, the Muhammad that you people claim is a prophet, he is not a prophet. Bal iftarahu, the Muhammad you say that has come with a deen from Allah subhanahu wa ta'ala. No, he himself has manufactured this deen. Allah na'uzu billah. Alright, let's proceed. There are large numbers from the unbelievers today who through study and reading and contact with Muslims realize the truth of Islam and the Prophet of Islam, but they fail to accept Islam out of pure bias and out of pure prejudice. They face utter humiliation and disgrace in the hereafter. Such is the decree of Allah subhanahu wa ta'ala. Hazrat Jibreel alayhi salatu wasalam presented himself to the fleeing travelers and he informed them of the pursuers' intentions. Jibreel alayhi salatu wasalam, who accompanies the Nabi sallallahu alayhi wa sallam, he comes and he tells the Nabi sallallahu alayhi wa sallam, he reveals to him that your enemies have made this intention. They are giving 100 camels as a prize to the man who that gets your neck. Na'uzubillah. And those that find you, they are many of them that are come. Hundreds have left Makkah. All of them are set upon finding you. They pursue you. Hazrat Jibreel alayhi salatu wasalam said, they pursue you to harm you. So take shelter in the cave of Sur, said Jibreel alayhi salam to the Nabi sallallahu alayhi wa sallam. The Nabi Kareem sallallahu alayhi wa sallam and said, Abu Bakr Siddiq radiallahu anhu immediately took to the shelter of the cave. When they heard this from Jibreel alayhi salam, then immediately they turned direction. In other words, they were going, immediately Abdullah bin Uraiqit, they told him, listen, we want to go and seek refuge in the cave of Sur. So he immediately turned direction and he led them towards the cave of Sur. Amir and Abdullah left with the camels to join the flocks grazing below. Nabi sallallahu alayhi wa sallam, Abu Bakr Siddiq radiallahu anhu, they left them at the cave, at the mouth of the cave, and the two of them that had accompanied the Nabi sallallahu alayhi wa sallam and Abu Bakr Siddiq, they went down to go and graze their flocks. Soon after, the two of them entered the cave. The Nabi sallallahu alayhi wa sallam and Abu Bakr Siddiq, they entered the cave. A spider began spinning its web around the mouth of the cave. A set of pigeons laid eggs near the opening of the cave, and Hazrat Jibreel alayhi salatu wasalam threw dust around the mouth of the cave, covering all the footprints and the signs of their entry into the cave. Jibreel alayhi salatu wasalam took sand and dust and so on that was lying around, and he threw it in so that the footprint, the imprints, would be removed. So he threw dust there, and then spider came. Now, we do not know the actual what happened first, and what happened second, and what happened third and fourth, but I just give it to you as it comes in the ahadith, that Jibreel alayhi salam threw dust to wipe out the footprints, and a spider came along and started weaving its cobwebs around there, and a pigeon came and laid two eggs right in front of the entrance. All this took place. Another riwayat also states that a true tree that was growing nearby, the tree enlarged its at either a tree grew at the mouth of the cave, covering the mouth of the cave, or that there was a tree nearby and that it lengthened its branches and it appeared as so. In other words, if any person wants to go into the cave, that person will have to break off the branches. So the appearance of the branches, Allah's hukum, and the tree lengthened its branches and it covered the mouth of the cave. Brothers, these are not impossible things. Everything is in the qudra of Allah. When Allah subhanahu wa ta'ala intends to save, Allah can. Imagine the Ashab-e-Kahf. Alright, these are not fiction, brothers. These are all ways that Allah subhanahu wa ta'ala uses. Nature is used by the hukum of Allah subhanahu wa ta'ala to grant security and protection to those whom Allah loves. Allah subhanahu wa ta'ala loved in humanity more than any other human. Allah subhanahu wa ta'ala loved Muhammadur Rasulullah sallallahu alayhi wa sallam. So, it appeared as if no human being had been near the entrance of the cave of Sur for months, leave alone entering the cave. If anybody were to look at the site there, you would not even imagine that anybody has been near that place. That is how it appeared, as if nobody had been there for months and months. The whole area around this cave was covered by search parties and trackers. As they arrived on the journey, you have to pass nearby, close by this cave on your way to Madinah Munawwara. All these search parties, all these pursuers, all of them were looking for Rasulullah sallallahu alayhi wa sallam, Sayyidina Abu Bakr Siddiq radiallahu ta'ala. Thus it was too dangerous for them to leave the small cave. They therefore engaged themselves in zikrullah, in the remembrance of Allah subhanahu wa ta'ala. No clear trace of any tracks left by the fleeing travelers could be found by the pursuers. There's also a miracle by Allah subhanahu wa ta'ala that they looked for tracks. The best trackers in the whole of Arabia were there in pursuit of the Nabi sallallahu alayhi wa sallam, and they looked for tracks, but they could find no clear tracks that would lead them to the cave. This was astonishing. All right, I haven't written down every detail here, brothers, but those sheep, the flocks of sheep that graze around there, had wiped out all traces of it. This was astonishing. The herds that grazed around these parts had wiped out all the footprints and all the tracks. Some expert trackers and travelers, however, who knew this terrain well, surmised that there was a distinct probability that these two had sought refuge in the cave of Sur. So they made their way to it. They started by looking around the cave for signs of the fugitives. At this moment, Shaitan arrived on the scene. Remember, this whole story is about Shaitan's implications. At this moment, as they arrive near the mouth of the cave and they're looking around for signs, they see a tree, they see branches, leaves covering the doorway and so on. So the opening of the cave, they're looking around and they can't, their mind is mulling, they're wondering whether they could have come this way. At this moment, as this happens, as they arrive there and they're looking around, they're looking for signs, for footprints, whether anybody has entered the cave. Now you have to stoop very low and bend very low in order, and then you have to get onto your stomach and sort of push yourself into this cave. So Shaitan now arrives at the scene, and Shaitan now makes an intention. He wishes to adopt a human shape and so to divulge to the unbelievers the whereabouts of the two. He wants to take a human shape and then tell them, Ladduk Muhammad sallallahu alayhi wa sallam and Abu Bakr Siddiq, the people you are looking for, radiallahu anhu, they are there inside that cave. Bend down, go inside, you will find them. Allahu Akbar. Shaitan knew that they were hidden inside the cave. When Nabi Yahya alayhi salatu wasalam hid himself in the trunk of a tree, it was Shaitan who divulged his hiding place to the pursuing unbelievers, who then killed him. That story you know. A portion of his garment hung outside the tree. As the tree closed down, Shaitan managed to grasp a portion of his kurta and keep it hidden outside. So when the enemies came, he pointed it out. He said, look, there is this is the garment of the kurta of Yahya, and he is inside this tree. Alright, so that is how they found him and they killed him. Now here, Shaitan wants to betray the hiding place to the unbelievers, the hiding place of Nabi sallallahu alayhi wa sallam. But look what happens in this case. Shaitan's treachery had worked there in the case of Nabi Yahya alayhi salatu wasalam. But he would not be allowed to betray the beloved of Allah, Sayyidina Rasulullah sallallahu alayhi wasallam, and his companion in this instance. For there the mission was completed. Nabi Yahya alayhi salam's mission had been completed. Whatever his mission had been decreed for this world had been completed. His time has come. So that was an excuse for him to die. Here in this case, the mission of Muhammad Rasulullah sallallahu alayhi wa sallam was not completed. So therefore, Allah would find some means and some ways to save Sayyidina Rasulullah sallallahu alayhi wa sallam. The mission of Rasulullah sallallahu alayhi wa sallam was far from complete. So when Shaitan decided to adopt a human image or a human shape and to divulge to the enemies the hiding place of the two people, Hazrat Jibreel alayhi salam spanked Shaitan with his wing, and the power of the wing of Jibreel alayhi salam was so powerful that it threw Shaitan a long, long distance away from here, drowning him in some distant ocean. Jibreel alayhi salatu wasalam has done this previously also. If you remember the qissa of Nabi Lut alayhi salatu wasalam, where they came, the Sodomites came and they wanted to break in to take the angels that were the hosts and the visitors of Nabi Lut alayhi salatu wasalam, you remember that case, he used his wing also to whip them, to hit them, and it blinded them, and which is mentioned in the Quran. In this instance, Jibreel, before Shaitan is still in his original form, meaning he's a spirit, which human eyes cannot see. And he is now about to adopt a human shape. Just before he can do that, Jibreel alayhi salam takes his huge wings and he gives him one spanking, and Shaitan flies out of there and goes and drops hundreds and hundreds of kilometers away. In the hadith, it doesn't say explicitly, but I would say thousands of kilometers it goes and knocks Shaitan away from there. So, the mission of spanked him. The notorious people of Nabi Lut alayhi salatu wasalam had been blinded by the wing of Hazrat Jibreel alayhi salam when they had demanded release to them of the handsome young visitors to his home. Thus, Hazrat Jibreel alayhi salatu wasalam assisted various prophets of Allah Ta'ala at different times. Some of the pursuers said, they are standing now, Shaitan is out of the scene, he cannot divulge, he cannot betray the Nabi sallallahu alayhi wasalam. Now the people, the kuffar and the mushrikeen that are near the mouth of the cave, these are the words that they are exchanging as recorded. Some are saying, they must have gone into the cave. Others said, the cave is too narrow and too small for them to go in here. In any case, why would they go in here? Some said, well, if they are not in here, then where could they have gone to? Whilst they stood scratching their heads and wondering whether they should look inside the cave, two pigeons flew out from near the entrance of the cave. A closer inspection by them of the entrance revealed to them the spider's web, the pigeon's eggs, the branches of the tree, which had extended itself over the mouth of the cave, and the dust and dirt lying. Which had extended itself over the mouth of the cave, and the dust and dirt lying around. No human set of footprints could be seen anywhere. Nothing appeared to have been recently disturbed at the opening of the cave. Convinced that they could not be in the cave, the pursuers left, turned and they left. Look, brothers, how miraculous it is. All they had to do, and Hazrat Abu Bakr Siddiq radiallahu anhu, and I will inform you later, is saying to the Nabi sallallahu alayhi wa sallam, Ya Rasulullah, if they only bend down and they only look, they will see our legs. If the enemies only bend down, it will cost them nothing, in other words. All they had to do was merely to go on their knees and look into the cave, and they'll see the knees of the Nabi sallallahu alayhi wa sallam and Abu Bakr Siddiq radiallahu anhu. That's all it needed. But where Allah subhanahu wa ta'ala does not will, it will not happen. And here they have a discussion. They spend quite a bit of time there looking around all over, and yet none of them goes on their knees to bend down and just to peer inside the cave and look inside. The Nabi Kareem sallallahu alayhi wa sallam, Abu Bakr Siddiq radiallahu anhu, remained hidden in the cave for 3 days. Many pursuers abandoned the search after the first day. A number of them wandered. Many people. In other words, there were hundreds on the first day, 100 camels prize. Brothers, it means that it's $1 million prize, £1 million rand prize, £1 million pounds prize. Can you imagine what it meant in those days? That is what it meant. Here is $1 million. You know how people go mad here for $1 million, right? In other words, a person is giving, or an organization is giving, 1 million rand prize at 1 rand per ticket. 20 million people, 30 million people buy the tickets. So they make 30 million and they give the prize of 1 million. They make 29 million on one shot. But 20, 30 million people go mad, bonkers, because it means for 1 rand they can make 1 million. Haram, brothers. Haram. Bear that in mind. This type of thing is not permitted in Islam, it is gambling. But this is what happened. So the first day there were hundreds who left. Everybody left. And all rushing to catch the Nabi sallallahu alayhi wa sallam, to trace him up. And as they go on, one day passes. By the evening of the first day, they're worn out. Not everybody is an expert tracker. Brothers, in the wilds of those days, in the wilderness of those days, it is not easy. And Allah's wrath is also on the people that are pursuing him. So hundreds of them tire out in the first day. So I say that many pursuers abandoned the search after the first day. A number of them wondered where they could have gone when they have just left Makkah. Soon after they have embarked on the journey, on the hijrah, soon after that the enemy comes to know. Shaitan comes and wakens them up and tells them. So soon after them, they're in hot pursuit. Now, the trackers of Makkah know that if a person has left 1 hour or 2 hours, Nabi Sallallahu Alaihi Wasallam could not have left more than 3 hours before them. They are heavy. In other words, they've got camels and they're moving on camels. How fast can they go? They have got provisions with them, they've got goods for them, because they are leaving Makkah permanently. They've got to take a lot of stuff with them and go. So their animals are burdened. Whereas the trekkers, they've got no burden. All they do is get on their animals and chase after the Nabi Sallallahu Alaihi Wasallam. Now, they are wondering, the expert trekkers are wondering, where could they have gone? We've looked left, we've looked east, west, north and south of that particular. We can't find them anywhere. Where could they have? Now, they start to think. And here comes in the thoughts. To some, the realization came that Rasulullah Sallallahu Alaihi Wasallam would never be caught. He was a true messenger of Allah Ta'ala. He was too marvelous. He was too innocent. He was too honest. He was too God-fearing. Such a man had the help of a powerful Rabb, of a powerful sustainer. 13 years they had seen him being persecuted and his followers being persecuted for 13 years, and they had been able to do nothing with him whatsoever. 13 years of persecution had done nothing to deter him. He was as determined as ever before. He had never faltered during that 13 years that they knew him. Many of them decided to, he had never deceived. He was honest. He was upright. He was fair. He was just. He was trustworthy. He was Al-Amin. Many of them decided to embrace Islam at the first opportunity. Some traveled to Medina Munawwara as soon as the dust had settled, while others waited until the conquest of Makkah in the 8th year of the Hijrah. The Nabi Kareem sallallahu alayhi wa sallam, Abu Bakr Siddiq radiallahu anhu, spent 3 days and nights, which is 72 hours, approximately 72 hours they spent in the cave of Sur, in a most uncomfortable, isolated and dangerous cavern some kilometers to the southeast of Makkah. We must accept the fact that these two noble people did not merely sleep and pray all the time. In other words, they performed their zikrullah, they performed their salah, but that was not all that they performed there. They had sought refuge in the cave out of fear of their pursuers, who were formidable enemies bent on death and destruction, for which a huge prize of 100 camels was on offer. The cave itself was a dark, a very dreary cave, infested with snakes, lizards, and scorpions. This is like any cave in Arabia, in a desert, any cave in a desert is always infested with dangerous insects, poisonous insects, and snakes. I mean, this, the den of snakes, the den of dangerous insects and so on, are caverns and caves. This is their hideout. This is their place where they can scatter away and go and hide in the shade of caverns and so on. So snakes, lizards and scorpions and other dangerous insects of the desert, they had sought refuge also in the dank, in the dark, not dank, in the dark, dreary cave of Sur. There are several events relating to their 3 days stay in the cave, which also in turn relates to the hijrah of the Nabi Kareem sallallahu alayhi wa sallam. All of these are recorded, I have taken from Tafsir al-Mazhari. I'm telling you my source. That what I'm going to tell you now, some of you may be hearing it for the first time, others may have heard it but not known where it comes from. All that I'm telling you is that there is a wonderful book of Tafsir. It has many volumes, which is Tafsir al-Mazhari. I have extracted the information I'm going to give you from Tafsir al-Mazhari. Tafsir al-Mazhari is taken from Tafsir ibn Kasir. He is taken from Tafsir al-Qurtubi, Tafsir Kabir. Many, many Tafsirs he has drawn from all the information. So it is authentic. And I narrate them to you for the sake of interest. This is not part of our lesson. Shaitan's involvement and Shaitan's plans we are through with. But I'm merely trying to end off this part of the story with a few interesting anecdotes about what transpired in the cave of Sur. This is it coming up now. Abdullah, the son of Sayyidina Abu Bakr Siddiq radiallahu anhu, would bring news to them while they are 3 days in the cave. That is all I'm telling you about. Abdullah radiallahu anhu, he was a son, Abdullah ibn Abu Bakr radiallahu anhu, would bring news of developments to them in the cave at night. Hazrat Asma radiallahu anhu, the daughter of Sayyidina Abu Bakr Siddiq radiallahu anhu, would bring to them provisions. At night she would bring food to them. Aunt, who was taken along on the hijrah to serve them, would pasture the flock of sheep together with the shepherds of Makkah whilst they were in the cave. And towards the evening, he would bring these sheep to the cave where they could be milked. And in one riwayat it is that one or two of these sheep were slaughtered also and cooked and eaten also. On their journey towards the cave of Sur, Hazrat Abu Bakr Siddiq radiallahu anhu would sometimes proceed. Now I'm telling you a thing that I forgot to write down, and when I saw it, I wrote it down here. It says here that when the Nabi sallallahu alayhi wa sallam left the home of Sayyidina Abu Bakr Siddiq radiallahu anhu, and they're going towards the cave of Sur, then this is what happened. Hazrat Abu Bakr Siddiq radiallahu anhu, he would sometimes proceed with speed to the front of Rasulullah sallallahu alayhi wa sallam. Then he would just as suddenly go away to the rear. Then he would sometimes move to the right of the Nabi sallallahu alayhi wa sallam, and sometimes he would move to the left of the Nabi sallallahu alayhi wa sallam. After he had done this several times, the Nabi Kareem sallallahu alayhi wa sallam asked him, "Why do you move around like this, O Abu Bakr?" And he replied, he said, "Ya Rasulullah, I panic when I think that someone may be hiding in front to ambush you. And so I quickly move to the front. Then while I'm in the front, it strikes me that someone may attack you from the rear. And so I quickly move to the back again to protect you. Then the thought comes to me that you may be seized from the right side or the left side. So I quickly move to the right to protect you, and then I quickly move to the left to protect you," said Sayyidina Abu Bakr Siddiq radiallahu anhu. This shows us the concern of Sayyidina Abu Bakr Siddiq radiallahu anhu for the safety and security of Rasulullah sallallahu alayhi wa sallam. It also tells us how close and how intimate was the companionship and understanding between these two. From the earliest days of Islam, Sayyidina Abu Bakr Siddiq radiallahu anhu had shown the greatest respect, courtesy and deference towards Rasulullah sallallahu alayhi wa sallam. Sayyidina Abu Bakr Siddiq radiallahu anhu was the first male, he was the first person after Sayyidina Khadija radiallahu anhu, he was the first male to accept Islam, and he always, but always supported the Nabi Kareem sallallahu alayhi wa sallam. Rasulullah sallallahu alayhi wa sallam in turn held Hazrat Abu Bakr Siddiq radiallahu anhu in great esteem and affection, and visited his home during the Makkah period at least twice a day, once in the morning and once in the evening. Now you may realize the extreme concern of Sayyidina Abu Bakr Siddiq radiallahu anhu for the safety of Rasulullah sallallahu alayhi wa sallam. So close were they. When they were directed by Hazrat Jibreel alayhi salatu wasalam to seek shelter in the cave of Sur from the pursuers, this is what Hazrat Abu Bakr Siddiq radiallahu anhu said to the Nabi Kareem sallallahu alayhi wa sallam. He said, "Ya Rasulullah, by the Allah who sent you as a true prophet to us, you will not go into this cave. You will not enter this cave until I have personally gone inside and checked it out and cleaned it out." So what I'm saying, there are certain things that you may not have heard of. I'm giving it to you just to cover the story. They are at the mouth of the cave. Nabi sallallahu alayhi wa sallam prepares to bend down, go on his knees, and then to slide into the cave. Hazrat Abu Bakr Siddiq radiallahu ta'ala restrains the Nabi sallallahu alayhi wa sallam. He says, "No, Ya Rasulullah, by the Allah who sent you as a true Rasul to us, you are not going to enter this cave until I have gone inside myself personally, I have checked it out, that it is safe for you, and then until I have cleaned it out for you. Only then are you going to come in." The opening of this cave is a very narrow and a low one. So Hazrat Abu Bakr Siddiq radiallahu anhu immediately went on all fours and he sidled inside. This was the first time he had entered this cave, although he knew of its whereabouts. And the scene that greeted him when he entered the cave was not a pleasant one. The cave was fairly dark, and it took some time for his eyes to adjust themselves. He heard, now as he's entered now, it's dark, so he's got to wait a while until his eyes adjust. Now, as he is waiting, he heard slithering sounds as several snakes went into holes in the cave. And he heard other sounds like those of scorpions and lizards and other dangerous insects making their way into their hiding places. He therefore set about tearing his upper garment, his kurta, or the upper garment that he had on. In those days they used to have like a robe on them, covering them, right? Like a sheet spun across the top. Now, what Hazrat Abu Bakr Siddiq did, when he heard these sounds, like snakes almost going into holes and disappearing, and scorpions and other insects, lizards and so on, running, you know, you hear those flurry sounds, feathery sounds of them disappearing. So what he did was, he took off this upper, like a sheet, he unrolled it and he took it off, right? And his turban, he took it off. Right, whatever loose cloth he had on him, he took all these off, put it by his side, and then what he started doing was as follows. He then set about tearing his upper garment into shreds and plugging all the holes in the small cave. right? It's a small cave. Now, wherever he saw a hole, these snakes make holes, and then they go inside these holes. So he started plugging them. He started tearing his turban, and he started tearing the upper sheet and pushing them into the holes. He bruised his fingers